0: from the day it is born. After some time, it develops its length, width, and height. However, the main difference for which they said that there are no differences in a beast from the day it is born to the end, that it has the same strength, that refers to its internality. And this comes to imply to us the order of the work, saying a beast that is born means that from this basis one begins to build the building in which he will dwell his entire life.
1: Saying a beast that is born means that the basis with which he builds his work in Torah and Mitzvot is on the state of a beast, called action without intention. He wants to continue in this way his entire life, for he thinks that this is the true path, that it is enough for those who want to walk on the path of the Creator, to give all their energy and strength to observing Torah and Mitzvot meticulously, and aim while working to observe the commandment of the Creator, and what else do I need? Primarily, a person who is born as a beast claims that he brings evidence to his correctness from the general public of Israel and how they behave, meaning on what foundation they rely. You will certainly see that they are going by the way of a beast. That is, if they observe Torah and Mitzvot, they even take upon themselves some additional restrictions to the Mitzvot that we were given. Then everyone feels whole and sees no flaw in themselves that should be corrected. As evidence, they bring the words of our sages. Go see what the people do. That is, when in doubt, go see what the general public is doing. Indeed, he is correct. One who is born as a beast belongs to the general public and should do as the public does. This is as Maimonides writes in his interpretation on the words of our sages, one should always engage in Torah, even lo lishma, not for her sake, since from lo lishma he will come to lishma for her sake. Therefore, when teaching children, women, and uneducated people, they are taught only to work out of fear and in order to receive reward until they gain more knowledge and acquire much wisdom. They are taught that secret bit by bit and are accustomed to this matter with ease until they attain Him and serve Him with love. Clearly, it is only just that one who wishes to follow the general public produces for himself evidence from the general public. But this applies to one who is born as a beast, for whom the Zohar says that the power he will have in the end he has on the day when he was born. This is why it is said, a day-old calf is called an ox. This means that until the end, he will not have more knowledge of Kedusha than he had at birth, when he began to work as a beast. However, we should understand the words of Maimonides when he says, until they gain more knowledge and acquire much wisdom. The question is, how can we know that they have already gained more knowledge and have acquired much wisdom? Moreover, what is the measure of knowledge that is required as having acquired much knowledge?

0: And also, what is the measure of much wisdom, from which onward it is permitted to reveal to them the meaning of Lishma, called not in order to receive reward.
1: According to the above, when a man is born, that means when thoughts and desires that a person should be in a man come to one's mind. A man means one who wants to walk on the path of fearing the Creator, meaning that all his actions will be for the Creator in order to bestow and not for himself, as a beast who has no sensation of the other. Instead, he specifically wants to work in order to bestow. Although he has not yet been rewarded with this, being born means that he has begun to walk on the basis of man, meaning that he wants to build his work on the basis of fear of the Creator, called man. And a beginning is called birth. This is the time when a person comes and says that he wants to be a man, because now he is born with the discernment of man in his mind and heart. This is called, quote, until they gain more knowledge and acquire much wisdom, end quote, meaning until wisdom and knowledge are born in their hearts, that is, that it is not worth living a life of a beast, called Lolishma, not for her sake. As was written above, quote, also a soul without knowledge is not good, end quote. At that time, it is permitted to reveal to him the matter of Lishma, for her sake, called fearing the Creator, and not that he engages in Torah and commandments because he fears for his own benefit, but before the discernment of man comes to him, he must not be told, as in the words of the Rambam. By this, we will interpret what the Zohar tells us, that there is a difference between one who is born as a beast, where as soon as he is born, meaning in the beginning of his work, he immediately has the wholeness he will obtain afterwards, meaning the same mind he had received when he was born. This pertains to the foundation, that he began to work as a beast, called self-benefit, and everything he will build afterwards will be on the basis of self-love, and he will acquire no additions. Externally, he will grow as beasts grow after they are born, in length, width, and height. But a beast does not grow internally. That is, in terms of its mind, there is no difference between the day it is born and after it has grown over several years, since the beast remains with the same mind. The same applies to a person whose foundation and basis of the work is that of a beast, which is Lolishma, not for her sake. Here, too, there is no difference in the internality, which is the mind. Although he certainly grows externally, meaning that over time he has acquired and collected much Torah and many commandments, internally, however, he has remained on the same degree. And the mind, which is the internality, did not undergo any change at its end. This is why the Zohar says, quote, a man who is born, no force from above is appointed over him until he is circumcised. Once he is circumcised, he receives the light of Nefesh, until he is rewarded with obtaining the light of Chaya, because he was rewarded with these four degrees that are from the four worlds Abia. It therefore follows that there is work that belongs to the general public, which is Lolishma, and it is called a beast. We must not say that we should work Lishma, because such people will not understand anyway, since they were born a beast and they cannot understand otherwise. Therefore, they must be taught only lo lishma, not for her sake.
0: According to the above, we can interpret what our sages said. Rabba said, one should always learn Torah where his heart desires. Rashi interpreted that where his heart desires means that his teacher should teach only the Masechet, the chapter in the Mishnah or Talmud, that he asks of him. For if he teaches him a different Masechet, it will not be, for his heart is with his desire. This is so because if he is born a beast, meaning if the mind and heart understand that they must go according to the general public, based entirely on lo lishma, it is impossible to make him see that we should work in order to bestow. It is as Rashi interpreted, if he teaches him a different masechet, it will not be, for his heart is with his desire. For this reason, he will make up many excuses why he cannot be as a man called fearing the Creator, which is in order to bestow. It is as Maimonides wrote, one should not say, I am observing the mitzvot of the Torah in order to receive the blessings written in it, or in order to be awarded with the life of the next world. Only uneducated people, women, and children serve the Creator in this manner, for they are taught to work out of fear until they gain more knowledge and serve Him with love. We explained that the meaning of until they gain more knowledge is until he is born in the discernment of a man, meaning until thoughts and desires that he should work the true work, meaning in order to bestow, come to his mind. It is as Maimonides writes, that we must serve the Creator only in order to bestow upon the Creator. As he phrased it, he does the truth because it is the truth. For truth means lishma and not for one's own sake. He says that this truth must not be revealed to the general public because they will not understand it. As Rashi interpreted, for his heart is with his desire. Hence, he cannot understand otherwise. However, when he is born as a man, when thoughts and desires of being a man appear in his mind and heart, when he understands he needs to walk on the path of truth, although he still cannot walk, since he was born just now, meaning that now he has begun this work. Although he understands he must achieve it, meaning to do everything in order to bestow, though when he is born, he has nothing, as the Zohar says, when a person is born, a force from above is not appointed over him until he is circumcised. This means that when he begins to walk on a line of bestowal, called giving birth, he always sees the opposite value. In other words, he sees that after all his exertion, he has made no progress. Rather, he always sees that he has regressed. This order, meaning the state of concealment that he feels, continues until he is rewarded with circumcising himself. Afterward, he goes forward until he obtains the 4 degrees called Chaya, Neshama, Ruach, Nefesh. This is the difference between the general public and the individual, such as the difference in corporeality between man and beast. Now, friends, we will go to a lesson of Rav's from the 18th of June, 2002.
1: We studied an article from the weekly portion of Amo, Rungs of the Ladder, Volume 2, page 121, the difference between the work of the general and the work of the individual. It is indeed a great difference. A great difference between heavens and earth, really. As if between... Well, what is a beast? A beast doesn't have a purpose, the purpose of creation in mind. It doesn't ascend. As it was born, so it dies, and its entire role is to serve man. That is the degree of the beast. And the whole world is in that degree. And that degree, even Lo Lishma, not for her sake, is on that degree. Meaning, Lo Lishma, that is a person who's sitting and studying Torah, observing the Torah and commandments in every detail as it is written. However, not while studying, not while observing the commandments, not while living and breathing, does he ever care about any benefit coming to the Creator from this? Meaning Lo Lishma, not for her sake. So up to the degree of Lishma, for her sake, all the states that humanity goes through, all states, through thousands of years where humanity has been evolving, developing, without any knowledge regarding what the Creator is, and that a person later enters some kind of, from Abraham onwards, began the matter of observing the Torah and commandments externally, of course, alongside the inner observance. And all those years, Abraham, that's about 1,500 years since creation, I believe, and through to today. Everyone, even those observing the commandments without the intention to bestow, meaning without a screen, those who don't emerge into the spiritual world crossing the barrier, they're called a beast. Beasts. Of course, there are many differences, many states and degrees, and so we see in the animals of this world how many kinds there are, from lice, tiny things, and up to great big beasts of various kinds and forms. And all these things are as a copy from the qualities and forms that exist within man, who is on the degree of the living. Not Lishma, called a beast, and the whole public, including the holy public, they're still called a beast on that degree. The difference is the screen. That's what determines it. It's either towards me, my intentions, that is called fear of this world, fear of the next world, fear of reward and punishment, or there is fear regarding how much and how I can bestow upon him, meaning the fear isn't directed towards me, inside of me, but outside of me. And outside of me exists only, there is none else besides him. And then a person is born from the degree of the beast to the degree of man. And indeed, everyone here, that the main thing, the primary thing, is the study which is Lishma, for her sake. And the problem is that they don't know what Lishma is. I remember starting to study, and I received various lessons in Rehovot on the Gemara. I was sitting, studying in the evenings also. So they told me that the difference between Lishma and Lo Lishma is that the Gentiles study Lo Lishma, because they also take harm.

0: holy Torah and turn it into something of theirs, right? But a Jew that studies Lishma. The Jew cannot study Lo Lishma. And it is written that way. That is written because Yehudi, Jewish, that's someone who reaches a certain degree of Yehud or unity with the Creator. So, of course, he's studying Lishma. That's his measure of Lishma, the extent to which he unites himself with the Creator through the screen. And the Gentile, of course, is still in Lo Lishma. That's it. The issue is how to interpret it. And indeed, only this goal, whether to be in Lo Lishma or Lishma, that can indicate the importance of the wisdom of Kabbalah. As without drawing the upper light that we gain through studying Kabbalah during the study, without drawing that surrounding light, a person cannot reach the degree of Lishma from the degree of Lo Lishma, to acquire a screen and instead of beast to become man. There is no other means. And that is the whole article, I think, actually. Yes, Tim.
1: Rav just said that only after a person crosses the barrier does he actually begin to become a man. So that's when he really begins to be.
0: A person who crosses the barrier, that means that he's acquired an intention, maybe the smallest, but it is in order to bestow, and that is crossing the barrier. There's no barrier where you drive on the road, right, and there's a barrier in front of you. You see like a sign saying 200 meters ahead, or I don't remember. I got my license 40 years ago. So there's a barrier. You raise the barrier and you cross. In spirituality, you acquire the measure of Lo Lishma, from Lo Lishma to Lishma, actually, the smallest measure of the intention to bestow, and that inversion is called crossing the barrier. So what are you asking?
1: In the last paragraph, he writes that in the beginning, when one is just born, he's still in a state of concealment and sees the opposite picture, as though he's actually going backwards. So that seems to describe exactly what we're talking about in our current state. But he says that this is already called a man.
0: That is the beginning of Lishma. What we go through before the barrier, that is called the period of preparation. Look, we're not talking about a screen here, but there's still some kind of attitude, regard for my state, a perspective on it from the point in the heart. What does it mean to enter the period of preparation? For thousands of years, I was reincarnating as a beast, in every respect. Now I've received an awakening from above. That means that the point in the heart has entered into me. The point in the heart was revealed in me. So now, other than the heart, which is a desire for various pleasures of this world, there is also the desire to enjoy spirituality. The desire for spirituality is still egoistic, clothed in order to receive, but it is already from spirituality. And within it, there is also some feeling of the surrounding light, which already brings about the grace of holiness, chen de kedusha, meaning it brings something in order to bestow. I don't know what in order to bestow means. I don't know anything, but it gives me some kind of perspective, some feeling of truth and lie, something. And if a person previously was looking at the world only through his heart, from his heart, how to grab it and enjoy it, now he sometimes looks at it, well, either from the heart, but sometimes from the point in the heart. And then he's being tossed from here to there, different changes of state, mood swings, you can say. And then if he looks from the point in the heart and he begins to criticize himself, then he starts thinking that he's a beast. And from the point in the heart, he begins to understand a little bit, initially, what man is. But it's still not birth. The birth starts with the acquisition of the

0: the screen, the actual acquisition of it, coarseness level of Shoresh, root, then it begins. But for us, we're starting to prepare for that. The period of preparation also has many stages to it, but they cannot be divided in a very clear way into stages. About, just about, but it's still not birth, it's preparation. Now, what does it mean? What does birth mean? What I'm talking about after the barrier, birth, that is also not birth. That is only the seed entering the womb of the Ima Ila, the upper mother, it's called, the 3 days of reception and so on, then the 9 months of pregnancy. A person feels that he's in the world of the Creator, he begins to acquire a screen, annulling himself towards that, meaning whatever he receives will be in order to bestow without touching his will to receive at all. But still, in the previous states, opposite spirituality, similar to spirituality, we also give them the same names. Nonetheless, it is the development of the point in the heart, which later, after the barrier, receives a screen.
1: In the state of preparation now, there are moments when a person's desires generally for spirituality as if it's still wrapped in self-interest. Is that what's called the grace of holiness?
0: The desire for spirituality during preparation, the preparation divides into 2 desires. There's the desire to enjoy spirituality for myself, and also there's the desire to delight the Creator a little bit. A little bit. That exists also. Meaning it's not that, let's say it's lo lishma, not for his sake, 99%, and lishma, 1%. Although it's not lishma with a screen and everything. But to some extent, yes. It's still all on the account of the upper one. The upper one holds me in this state. It's not that I have a screen. If there was a screen, then I would have been able to use this quality, to actually use it. But this way, you know, vanishes, appears.
1: So at every stage a person goes through it, appears and then returns, disappears and returns again.
0: Every time, in all these discernments, lishma and lo lishma, towards the Creator in this world, they keep changing according to the surrounding lights, which descend to me from the world of Atzilut. On the world of Atzilut, in the world of Atzilut, I exist in a corrected state and also in the corrupted state, and also in all the states in between. There I exist in potential. So the upper light descending from Ein Sof, infinity, through the world of Atzilut, it scans, how to say? Yes, it scans, how to say, through all these states, my roots in the world of Atzilut, from the smallest state, gradually through to the largest, biggest state, greatest state, and accordingly I receive the surrounding lights, which keep changing. And each time, according to whatever goes on there, through the states that I occupy in potential, here I change in practice, in actuality, and I don't know how I need to change. I simply change, and that's it. And after the barrier, a person who begins to acquire a screen, he begins to identify with these changes. He wants it. He begins to understand it, to recognize it. He even begins to look forward to it. So much so that ahead of time, he starts thinking, now I want to do this, and indeed, so he does. He starts understanding, knowing the thoughts of the Creator to that degree and identifying with them, where his thoughts and his desire and the Creator's desire, they come as one. This is called lishma, actual lishma, for her sake. So, that's it. So, of course, we in our current situation, we don't know how we change, but we need to believe that we are changing according to our root in the world of Atzilut. The pace of it depends on us. The pace of it depends on our awareness, our state. That depends on us. But the transition between the states, that doesn't depend on us. Meaning my recognition, my awareness also changes my inner feeling, you understand? Either I'm given blows, punishments, or in those blows, I don't feel them to be actual blows, but rather a force by which I enter into correction. You understand that the limitation can be pleasant limitations. If the goal is in front of me, then I enter this pipe forcefully, but joyfully, because I'm getting to something, going somewhere. But if I don't see the goal before I'm inserted into this pipe, and for me it's death, you understand? Meaning recognition, awareness, the inner work of the person. The person's work changes the feeling of what is done with him from end to end. But as a result of that, it's not only my inner feeling. So I feel good or bad. And also it's not just the pace. Also, the content changes, because then I receive lights from these states. You understand? This becomes a different world for me. It's difficult to explain the extent to which intelligent intervention, our own independent involvement in it. That's where we want it also. That changes the entire picture. Although the states descend the same thing from above, and below you still determine everything. Yes.
1: How can we connect to Lishma in our current state if we say that we first have to reach the greatest state of Lishma, the kind that doesn't let a person sleep? And after all, it's from that state that we're brought across.
0: How are we transitioned from Lo Lishma to Lishma? This is I labored and I found. I don't know how. A special upper light comes and does it. Everything depends on the light. Up to now came the surrounding lights, then the first inner light comes with a screen, with everything. It gives you the screen and gives you the power to do this, everything together.
1: I'm asking about the person himself. How can he intend Lishma before crossing the barrier?
0: Intending Lishma before the barrier, it's not possible, but there is what we call Chendek Dusha, the grace of sanctity, that I want it. Why? Because. What do you mean, because? Because it's graceful. You know, graceful, it's impossible to explain. Why can't I explain? Because it's the surrounding light. It doesn't enter my vessels. It doesn't give me knowledge. Knowledge means a light which is inside the vessels. It shines from without. So that's how it is. You understand? That's why it's called grace. A thing which is not possible to explain. I want it. It attracts me. But why? Why really? What's happening here? What do you get from this? Why do you want it? It's against this world. But that's how it is. It's all light. The surrounding light provides us with that. That's why it's called surrounding. Yes, Owen.
1: Can we say that when a person is supposed to seek the Creator behind all the pictures and situations that come to him in life, at first the Creator arranges things so that finding him sweetens the picture? In other words, when he finds a Creator, it makes the situation easier for him. Would that be called fear of this world? And if so, then what's the fear of the next world?
0: The fear of the world to come is the fear of God, where I'm afraid. The fear, there's always fear in a person. The fear in a person stems from his empty vessels. It comes from his empty vessels. Now, in my empty vessels, if I'm afraid about if I'll get to fill them, or is it that with my empty vessels I will fulfill him? If I acquired a screen, not thinking about myself, even when I'm empty and seeking grace, Chafetz Chesed, even when I'm empty, to feel perfection, wholeness, even when I'm empty and Chafetz Chesed, yes, after that, I can think about how to fulfill him. Before that, it's impossible to think that way at all. Meaning, I'm glad then that I have empty vessels. Because, oh, now if I eat, then he will enjoy it. Meaning, from here we see that the correction needs to be gradual. First, I think only about myself. Then, to some degree, I think about myself. Well, the degree to which I think about myself, is that driving me away from spirituality or not? And also in thinking about myself, there are many discernments. What do I want to fulfill myself in this world by? Do I want to fulfill myself with small pleasures, big pleasures? Am I thinking only about myself, not caring about others? I can kill them and extort them, or do I think about them? Do I take them into account? And so on. There are many states, yes, degrees. And afterwards, I begin to think about, well, no, this world is not worthwhile. I don't want to enjoy it. There's the next world. I want to enjoy spirituality. And then, when is that? When there's something of spirituality in me, the point in the heart already, the point in the heart begins, then instead of these pleasures, I go towards pleasures of the next world. I want to receive from them. And then begins the time of preparation, when I begin to receive pleasures, spiritual pleasures, seemingly. I want them. It begins to be inside the surrounding light that it shows me that there are pleasures there in spirituality. And I get a little bit of his nature, which is in order to bestow, and the light shines, it gives me his nature also, which is in order to bestow a little bit. So inside of my Lolishma is not just living, existing in the world. Lolishma means that I want pleasures from the Creator, from spirituality, for myself. That is Lolishma, right? So in Lolishma, when I get I catch a little bit of the illumination of the surrounding light, I also catch a little bit of Lishma. The light always shines. Inner or surrounding, it doesn't matter. But alongside the pleasure, it gives also a little feeling of his nature. So from his nature, when I catch that, when I grasp it, I already begin. It's called grace of sanctity. I begin to feel that something completely different exists. That if I was at this point of grace of sanctity, without all the other things, then it would have been good. Why good? Because the light gives me the feeling that this is the very best thing, completely detached, disconnected from all problems, troubles. For the time being, it's all in Lolishma, but it is all already the grace of sanctity. There are also many states in that, and then after that, well, after that, it's Lishma.
2: No.
0: Well, student. No, I don't think I understood.
1: Rav, maybe I didn't answer what you were actually asking.
0: Maybe again. Let's say a person runs towards the Creator to sweeten his troubles.
1: Yes.
0: Then in that state, it is called the first fear, right? Fear of this world. What is fear of the world to come?
1: There is fear of this world, that I might not receive pleasures from this world. And there is the fear of the world to come, whether during the time of preparation or even before it, that maybe I will not receive reward in the world to come.
0: What I'm asking about is, what is the reward of the world to come?
1: The reward of the world to come? Ask any Jew and he'll tell you what the reward of the world to come is. Why does he toil in this world? This world is compared to a corridor, and when one enters the world to come, there one receives everything he earned in this world. Prepare yourself now, and afterward you will receive your reward. This is common understanding. It's written everywhere. It's also written that there is no reward in this world. There's no reward in this world, only in the world to come. That's how it's written. As our sages said, there is no reward for a mitzvah in this world. The real question is how to interpret this world and the world to come. this world means that you are operating with intentions to receive. The world to come means that you are operating with intentions to bestow. And Bala Sulam writes in one of his letters that a person attains both this world and the next world while he is still alive in this life. They are simply two different states, without a screen and with a screen. Yes.
0: According to what I gathered, it's a different kind of study before the barrier and after the barrier.
1: The study of Kabbalah before the barrier and after the barrier is indeed different. Before the barrier, we study Kabbalah because through its help, we can acquire a screen, an intention of Lishma. That is the only reason. Otherwise, give me any other book, a children's book. It doesn't matter. Any book on any subject whatsoever. I don't care what it's about. If it could bring me to Lishma, then that's all I would need. I just need a means to attain it. That's why we need Kabbalah. He explains that the study of Kabbalah arouses the greatest surrounding light of all the holy books. Through all the other holy books, I can also awaken surrounding lights because all holy books were written from a spiritual degree. So, when I connect to them with the intention of reaching Lishma, reaching spirituality to something, so from that same place, the surrounding light shines upon me. So from all the holy books, from the Tanakh, the Gemara, the laws and the Halachot, Agadot, the prophets, whatever you name, it doesn't matter. The language of Kabbalah and the books of Kabbalah written in that language awaken the greatest surrounding light. And that's why I use this particular means. I actually don't need Kabbalah for its own sake. I need Kabbalah because it's a means for the surrounding light. Why? Because surrounding light brings the screen, it brings the intention of Lishma, and everyone knows and understands that we need to reach Lishma. Whoever does not reach Lishma is described everywhere as either the transgressor or an animal. Talk to anyone, they all understand that. The problem is only how people interpret Lo Lishma and Lishma. That is all. As I heard, I asked my Gemara teacher back in Rehovot, are you studying Lishma or Lo Lishma? He replied, am I a Jew? Yes. Am I studying Gemara? Yes. Then of course I'm studying Lishma.
0: What I didn't understand is if the study itself, the actual study materials, once you cross the barrier, does that need to change? Or?
1: The study material itself becomes reality after the barrier. What does it mean? It means that after the barrier, you have a screen, regardless of its size. Let's say you just have simply a screen. Then, as you read, your screen is operating internally in accordance with what you are reading, because you are connected with a book, with the same light. The light from the spiritual degree from which the book was written. That light comes to your screen, and together with your screen, it performs the very actions you are reading about. It really is performing those actions, what you're reading. So you become so present in those actions that it's not just a matter of figuring out how to perform them or searching for them. It simply happens. They are performed within you. You are there. It's as if you're in a theater where what you read, you know, there are these magic books. You sometimes see them in movies, where they open the book and suddenly the page comes alive with moving figures and scenes and with these nice drawings, etc., and they move. It's something like that. Only in this case, you immediately live the reality you're reading about.
0: I attain it instantly?
1: Of course you attain it instantly. Because even now, if your intention during the study is correct, you attain surrounding light. you don't really feel it or how it illuminates upon you. You know, you don't feel how differently it shines during one sentence compared to another, or how it changes according to what you read here versus what you're reading there. You understand? You could go through an entire page of the study of the Ten Sefirot, and the surrounding light would be changing in countless ways. And you would not feel any of that. When we were with Krupnik, when we were occupied with music, with the melodies of the next world, his cat was lying there completely indifferent, as if didn't hear anything, because it was on a different degree. He was playing there with this intensity, and the cat just sat there, completely unaffected. So what do I want to say? The light that comes not as a surrounding light, but as an inner light entering the screen. So those two perform the action together. And these actions have a very great order. First you are given an example of how to carry them out, and then you carry them out. Yes.
0: Can I ask about the work during the study that's not related to the article?
1: In a moment, maybe there's someone here. Yes.
0: What determines a person's, the depth of the scrutiny of a person before the barrier? A person always has questions. Who gives him the state? What do I need to reach? Different inner scrutinies. The depth is always different. Sometimes I ask myself once a minute, but I can ask more. So what determines the pace of it, the rate?
1: What determines my pace during the time of preparation? That's your question?
0: The depth of the scrutiny too.
1: The pace and the depth. Only attention. Only attention. I can go through these things half asleep, or I can be very sensitive to them. And it's not that awake or sensitive in a nervous sense, because there are people who are jumping around yesterday, and today they're completely different, or the opposite. That's not what I mean. But the sharpness, the direction, my attitude toward the study, what I want from it, that determines both the depth and the pace of the scrutiny and of my advancement. You have to see the study only as a means. I don't need to know what's written on the page for its own sake. I don't care about that. I do want to understand it. I do want to interpret these things well and deeply so that they'll give me more discernment and more distinctions. But that is only so that I can add them to my search for spirituality, not a search for knowledge. When Balasulam writes that you should review the definitions 1,000 times and know them by heart, etc., why does he write that? It's so that little by little your mind will absorb the idea that what you are reading must be interpreted differently, spiritually. For instance, if you read the word circle, then instead of imagining the geometric shape of a circle, you should immediately understand the quality it represents, a state without distinctions, without corners, without separate characteristics, without four discernments, 10 discernments, or anything of that sort. You should picture that attribute called a circle, a quality called circle, not the physical shape that you would draw in front of yourself. That's what he wants. That's why he says that you should know these definitions by heart, so that it will push you to a more internal interpretation. So either that depth in the study pursued for that purpose, or a demand that the study will bring you to Lishma, that's what paves your path. Yes.
0: We've been talking a lot in the past week and a half. Recently, we've been talking a lot about how we need to make the self not the source of the recognition of evil, but rather that I will have the self just observing, a point that observes from afar, looks at everything that's happening. Now, when I sit in front of the book, you told us, I'm coming to make demands. So to make another demand of the book, I need to descend into my self, into the feeling of evil, my desires. Otherwise, my demand is less deep if I'm just observing from the sidelines, so to speak. So how to do that during the study? I need to both keep the self, or should I leave the self aside?
1: On one hand, during the study, I need to seemingly be in a state of wholeness. I study the Torah. And the Torah is light. Light that illuminates upon me as surrounding light. If I want it to illuminate upon me strongly, I need to be in the greatest possible equivalence of form with it. Light is perfect, whole, exalted, upper, existing only in order to bestow with no concern for itself, only giving. So I need, as it were, to detach from myself, not to think about myself, to become as much like it as possible. So to that extent, the light will draw nearer to me. That depends on the purity and the refinement, the zakut of the vessels. But there's another issue. How do I draw the light? How do I demand it? If I don't think about myself, about my suffering, about what I want to correct in the state I'm in, it seems like I need to talk about the coarseness, the aviyut of the vessel, right? So which is it, this or is it that? Both. We learn that that's the case in every state. There is both aviyut and zakut together, the coarseness and purity. The two extremes, malchut and keter. Malchut draws the light, keter receives the light. That's why we say that this work has to be done before you approach the study. You need to prepare these two points. You need to very well examine to yourself the question, why do I need all this? What is the meaning of our lives? That's on one hand. On the other hand, the answer, taste and see that the Lord is good. The light that I can attract through the study will solve all my problems. It'll bring me to the summit. So you need to think both about yourself and about the exaltedness of the one who gives. And then you approach the study. That gradually falls into place until these two points become one, even though they're opposites. That is a time of connection between you and him. Only when you use malchut similarly to keter do they unite, and then you no longer experience that inner split, that polarity and inner opposition.
0: How can you use in the stage of preparation, you use the malchut like the keter? How can that be?
1: Just tell yourself that you're capable of it, that you really do want it. Tell yourself that, play with it, so what?
0: But for me, my coarseness are desires which are lolishma. And let's say I try to observe from the side, I need to imagine something else, or...
1: I'm not going to answer anymore. We'll talk about it another few weeks, in another week and a half. You'll have some experience with it, another week and a half. Okay. I can't speak anymore. Okay, Shulam, yes.
0: In the article, there's this kind of gap. If a person starts walking the path of bestowal, he always sees, it's written, an opposite value, as if after every exertion, you see that you didn't advance at all. I don't understand. If I suffer, sometimes I feel satisfaction from the work and advancement. Is that indication of failure? Or?
1: Even in the work we're in now, on one hand, we need to feel satisfaction. Otherwise, you're not thanking the Creator. You're, God forbid, complaining against Him. On the other hand, you need to understand what you actually are so that you can prepare the vessels for further progress and correction. The teacher writes, Rabash writes, that every single discernment that we have contains within it two opposite polar states. And we need to become accustomed that that is the case. And not only should we get used to it, but we should look for these two opposite aspects. The more you scrutinize them, one opposite the other, the greater they become, the farther apart.

0: Pathaya appear. It means that you've truly discerned these things and you're ready to progress. And if you don't notice this and you don't perceive any contradiction between these two discernments, then you haven't examined any point in your work. So don't be surprised that in every state we're experiencing there's always going to be these contradictions and confusions, that one side interferes with the other and nothing seems to fit together. That's normal. More than that, it's correct and it's good. Ordinary people run away from such states. We, however, should not agree to them. We should wait for them to come. From Zion shall the Torah go forth. That is, to the extent that one goes out from Kedusha, from sanctity, from there the Torah comes first. It's always a matter of a thing and its opposite, all the way until the end of correction.
1: So following this scrutiny, a new lack means progress, yes?
0: Yes.
2: And
1: now, friends, let's summarize our impressions on the lesson and what we take to implement in the 10-6 minutes workshop.
0: Yes, Rav said at the end that in everything, at every moment, we have two states, and through them we can progress. He also said that my attitude to a state, I see through the point in the heart, which is the light that comes to me from above.
1: Yes, here we're discussing the difference between just a person and a person who thinks with an intention, what am I alive for? And here, during the study, we are whole, and at the same time, on the other hand, we ask for correction, for the light to correct us.
0: Because we see the importance of the reforming light. A person is born with beastly qualities, but he gets the point in the heart, and then he can discern through the study of the Torah all these discernments, where he needs to be, where are his qualities, how can he reach where he needs to be. That's only from the study where he has the correct intention.
1: Yes, he talked about what determines the rate of progress. He said that the pace depends on us. The path, no, but the pace, yes. Awareness changes the feeling and the content. In what? In that we want it. We want the correction. And then the sharpness of the direction, my attitude towards the study, what I want, that determines the depth of the study and advancement.
3: My approach changes everything. Either I suffer blows and I relate to them like a beast, or I relate to them like the Creator for the correction. That brings me to Him. And then the speed changes too. I've also spoke beautifully that there is grace in holiness, that I really want to reach Lishma. I don't know how to. I cannot, but I really want it. It's called grace of holiness.
1: Yes, we talked about how there's always a fear in the person because he always has empty vessels. He'll always be afraid. The issue of the grace of holiness is it's something that we need to reach. On the one hand, you want it, but also it's interesting. It wasn't so easy to understand how to want but still remain an egoist. In all these discernments, there are two ends, two poles, right? Contradictions. And Torah will emerge from Zion, all these entrances, exits. These are good states that we need to want, although they are not always pleasant.
3: Very powerful lesson with Rav. We heard a lot about Lo Lishma, not for her sake, and for her sake he talked about truth. And we know that, as we heard from Rav, every time we connect in the lesson, the surrounding light influences us. All the actions we do, all the exercises are acts of connection. We immediately discover the surrounding light between us in the ten.
4: In truth, just like he writes in the end of the article, and Rav also said,

0: not reveal the place of the work. This oppositeness between the qualities of the created being and the qualities of the Creator, and we work with both, so we help each other identify these qualities and relate and try to connect as much as possible to the qualities of the Creator, which are bestowal. And it needs to be interpreted between us, first of all.
1: First of all, an impression from the lesson, it was a Shabbat lesson. You could see no cameras, you just hear the friend. So you could really feel how those lessons were so internal without diversions and anything. And from what I saw, fear in this world, Rav defined as, I would not receive pleasures in this world. I won't receive pleasures in this world. And he said, the reward is in the next world, is this fear for the next world. Any Jew knows about it, but no one knows what it is.
0: What really grabbed me is what I heard Rav say about the screen, that we need that every pleasure we receive, we need to kind of think about it. Am I receiving it for myself with the first two kinds of fear, or am I receiving it for the Creator? Which is what makes the difference between the fears.
1: We're going to move to the next part of the lesson, but before that, we'll sing a song.

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1: שלום חברים, אנחנו ממשיכים את...
2: Hello friends, we are continuing to study the article, the Avut, the mutual guarantee.
1: אנחנו היום נעשה שני דברים, אנחנו גם...
2: Today we'll do two things. We will read the article, the Avut, from item 19, that's where we reached. In the second part of the lesson, we will hear a talk with Rav and the friends on the topic of Avut that took place last week, and we'll try to scrutinize Rav's words together. So we will read in the writings of Baal HaSulam, the article, the Avut, item
1: 19.
2: So in a minute we'll begin to read it. In the tens, let's just open the study material and start reading together item 19. Then we'll hear Rav's explanation about item 19. Then we will listen together to our talk that took place last week, whose topic is the Avut. And then we'll try to scrutinize it together in a workshop. And later on, we'll answer the questions. So, item 19. Let's read together in the tens.
3: Item 19. Rabbi Elazar, son of Rashbi, clarifies the matter of Arvut even further. It is enough, is not enough for him that all of Israel be responsible for one another, but the whole world is included in the Arvut. Indeed, there is no dispute here, for everyone admits that initially it is enough to begin with one nation for the observance of the Torah, meaning for the beginning of the correction of the world, as it was impossible to begin with all the nations at once. Is as they said, that the Creator went with the Torah to every nation and tongue, and they would not receive it. In other words, they were immersed in the filth of self-love up to their necks. Some in adultery, some in robbery and murder, and so on, until it was impossible to even conceive in those days, to even ask if they agreed to retire from self-love.
2: Therefore, the Creator did not find a nation or a tongue qualified to receive the Torah, except for the children of Abraham, Isaac, and Jacob, whose ancestral merit reflected upon them, as our sages said, the fathers observed the whole Torah even before it was given. This means that because of the exaltedness of their souls, they could attain all the ways of the Creator with respect to the spirituality of the Torah, which stems from their adhesion with Him without first needing the latter of the practical part of the Torah, which they had no possibility of observing at all, as written in Matan Torah, item 16.
3: Undoubtedly, both the physical refinement and the mental exaltedness of our holy fathers greatly influenced their sons and their sons' sons, and their righteousness reflected upon that generation whose members all assumed that sublime work, and each and every one stated clearly, "We will do and we will hear." Because of this, we were chosen out of necessity to be a chosen people from among all the nations. Hence, only the members of the Israeli nation were admitted into the required Arvut, and not the nations of the world at all. Since they did not participate in it, this is the plain reality, so how could Rabbi Elazar dispute it?
4: Otkaf.
2: Item 20. Okay, we read item 19. Now we will watch a clip with Rav's explanation. In item 19, there are many terms that could be understood in many different ways. First of all, who is Israel? Who is the nations of the world? Who is Rabbi Elazar, Rabbi Shimon? What is this allegory that is discussed here, that the Creator went nation by nation and offered them the Torah? So let's watch Rav's explanation that will help us understand and aim correctly to the words of Baal HaSulam. So let's watch clip number 3.
3: In the last two items, it describes this process of scrutiny of who are these Israel.
2: Yes.
3: Who are these Israel? Is Israel Bnei Baruch? Is it Bnei Baruch that already awakened, that have yet to awaken? Who are these Israel that were dependent on everyone and without which we won't be able to do anything? I can't understand. There's friends that are studying for 20 years. I, 3 years ago, wasn't here. I was in all kinds of other places. So what, they waited until I wake up some morning and come here, and then they were dependent on me. I can't understand this matter. What are we now, dependent on a group of people that...
2: I'll tell you a secret until you let out all the air. It's going to take a... Yesterday, in the middle of the day, I was not Israel. Afterwards, towards the evening, it changed a little bit. I came to Jerusalem, then I went down to a valley, then I met with lions, I went up to heaven, I flew. Today when I got up in the morning, I was a total beast. Not Israel, not the nations of the world, a beast. So what do you want? What do you want to hear? I don't understand. You're asking, who is Israel? Israel means a will to receive that's directing itself straight to the Creator. What, you want to point to some piece of protein, whether it's Israel or not? I don't know. You need to know the will to receive in it, and the intentions of the will to receive, and then determine whether it's Israel or not, and at what level, what degree, according to the will to receive, and the power of the intention, you can say, at what degree it's called Israel, straight to the Creator. That's it. Someone may sit here who is, say, Greek, and someone else who was born to a Jewish mother, and if you look at them, you see that the Greek may be Jewish, Israel, and the Jew was born to a Jewish mother is completely Gentile, a wicked one, a beast. It all depends on the will to receive and under what intention it is. You see what he says? There is an order in the corrections. Of course, Israel are corrected first. They correct themselves first. How can I have a part in me that is Israel and there's the nations of the world? So of course I correct the Gergatanaim first because they are more refined vessels. Now, as a projection in our world, yes, in our world we see, whether we want to or not, that we belong to Israel and must correct ourselves. Yes? But spiritually, even though we are Israelis, we are also divided into Israel and the nations of the world. How many Israel are there among the Israelis in this world? I don't know. Maybe 1,000 out of 15 million or whatever. Maybe. I'm not even sure. But let's say.
3: So who are the members of the nation that need to take upon themselves as one man in one heart?
2: Those who feel that he is a member of the nation. If you walk out to the street and start asking people, I don't know if anyone will sympathize with the nation. What is the nation? These are internal discernments in a person. It's not what he utters with his mouth, or it's written somewhere, or maybe on his passport.
3: So yesterday evening, like you said earlier, you weren't with the nation?
2: No. No. Yesterday evening I was a Gentile. This morning when I got up, I was a beast. Let's hope that today I'll be a good boy and I'll grow up to the degree of the high priest. I want to reach it. Yes? Why not?
4: No.
2: Well,
3: again.
2: But before that, of course I have to fall into such states like almost Haman or other wicked ones. That will clothe in me and I will feel like them. Just like those protagonists, like the Torah describes. The Torah gives us internal depictions, our inner roles that we have to experience on the path to resembling the Creator. I cannot be similar to the Creator 100% unless I am Haman and Hitler and Pharaoh and all those ones, all of them. I have to be incorporated with them and have to be incorporated with the holy characters opposite them, with holiness. All those are images of reception. I need also images of bestowal, and then I'll be corrected. So you don't simply wake up as a beast. This is nothing. On the contrary, it's, you know, you're out of the game.
3: Rav, there's a certain path that we're going through, and I'm trying to find some path.
2: If you connect your path with your body, with the beast you see with your eyes, then you are making a serious mistake. Don't look according to the eyes and according to the body, to the bodies, only according to the desires and intentions. Only. In all of reality, there is the will to receive, the will to bestow, and the intention that corrects the will to receive to be as the desire to bestow. That's it. There's nothing else but that. If you don't look at reality this way, but you identify, you spot bodies, faces, I don't know. This is your beast? No problem. By all means, identify them, connect with them, play with them. That's your own business. But if you're talking about spirituality, there's nothing but those three parameters, light, vessel, and the screen between them. You've been studying 3 years? In the first year, remember that there is a vessel. In the second year, that there's light. In the third year, that there's a screen. That's it. There's nothing more to remember. Yes, Chaim.
3: It seems like in Eyal's question, there's another question that's hiding, which is, who am I dependent upon?
2: On who?
3: It is, whom am I dependent upon in my advancement?
2: This is really a problem. But you have to discover on whom you are dependent. In the meantime, I am not discovering it. Afterwards, I even discover, according to all kinds of phenomena that I feel are going through me, that I'm dependent on someone, but that someone I don't identify him. So I have all kinds of calculations with him. I sometimes do, I sometimes don't, because I don't discover him. Afterwards, maybe I come to a state where I want you to be revealed. Not that you will be revealed so I have something in, because otherwise I won't be a man. I want to be similar to you. I have to. So the Creator is revealed. In what way? He changes me. He gives me light that reforms. And then I discover within me, all of a sudden, the quality of bestowal, love of others. Suddenly, I understand others. I love them all of a sudden. This is called the revelation of the Creator. Because what is the Creator if not love and bestowal? Are you here listening? What else? This is what will be revealed. So in what is he revealed? He is revealed in the light of bestowal, in the power of bestowal, within me. What is within me? In my will to perceive that wants to make itself into a giver, meaning the intention to bestow. Yes?
5: When
2: we say that we
3: if we're developing in that direction, I'll continue it. We're saying that our development is in the 10. So 10 is friends that are physical friends, and like you told us about the states that you're going through, also the friends are going through all kinds of states. And once they're like this, once they're like that. When am I dependent on them? When not?
2: Always. You're dependent on them 100%.
3: Yes, but part of the time they're not in a great state.
2: It all projects on you. You're sometimes like this, sometimes like that. Where do you get your thoughts from? You decided for yourself once that this is the group. Okay, so from now on, you're dependent on them. 100%. Now this is your vessel. Don't think you can disconnect from them. Even if you kill them, you cannot disconnect. That's it. You decided on it, you have a 10, that's it. That's it. That's it. You cannot get out. Even death will not part you. That's it. You're smiling? This is what happens. I'm telling you seriously. Accept it as something, because this is really how it was sealed. You receive that document, and that's it. You cannot change it anymore. Now, if you get along with them, you will. And if you don't, you don't. So your spiritual life is now, even corporeal life, accordingly. There will be a projection of corporeality accordingly as well. So now, they all depend on your success in the group. Yes?
3: I'm dependent on them, meaning I'm also dependent on their states.
2: In everything.
3: But, sorry, I don't know what state the friend is and when.
2: Never mind. Increase their importance of the goal. Don't get into him. Only importance of the goal. There's nothing else to work on. Always tickle him. Tickle him. Ah. So he's always with importance of the goal kind of hovering in the air.
1: Right.
2: So we heard who is Israel and who is the nations of the world, where it is. And we heard we have to always increase the friend's importance of the goal. So we'll always be hovering in the air because of the importance of the goal. Now, let's hear a talk on that took place last week on July 5th, titled Keeping the 10 Despite the Distance. We'll hear it together. But in order to make it active listening, let's take a pen and a paper and hear three things we heard from Rav in a talk that we'll be able to share with the friends. That way we'll be able to hear through the connection or through the ears of the friends or through the common heart. So three things we heard from Rav in the talk. Let's listen to the talk, keeping the 10 in mind despite the distance.
3: This is possible only if each tries to hear and see above reason all the relations between us in the group. Otherwise, it's a lost case.
2: And what does it mean that one connects for the other? Can one friend correct another friend? Or does a person correct himself?
3: No. If you relate to each and every one as if everything depends on him, then it turns out that from relating this way, arvut happens. And And each needs to say that each and every one needs to go above reason.
2: Shimon, but how to correct a friend? How to correct a friend?
3: Correct with Arvut. Show all the friends, each of the friends, that you're ready. That's it.
2: Dudi, does the friend make the correction or the light? Who makes the correction?
3: Yes. The Creator.
2: Dudi, so when he writes here that each one corrects for the other by the power of Arvut, what correction am I doing on the friend? Maybe an example. What correction can I do on the friend, Rav? If you show that you are willing to be his guarantor for him, and you see that he accepts it and understands that this is what's important, then you are becoming responsible for each other. Dudi, and from where does the correction come? Rav.
3: The correction is always from above.
2: Dudi, so friends only awaken each other for correction?
3: Yes.
2: There's nothing
3: for you to correct.
2: Except myself.
3: Also yourself you can't correct.
2: Not myself, not the friend.
3: No one. You just agree that in these kinds of relations, each one will care for his attitudes towards others.
2: And that agreement, if we are really willing to come into this mutual agreement.
3: Yes.
2: What does it make the light? How does it make the light operate on us?
3: This agreement causes a connection of each and every one with everyone in that 10. And that's what connects them.
2: Michael, does my correction depend on the others or my friends or not?
3: And how? It depends. If you won't be shown what Arvut is, what an example of Arvut is, what it means that each and everyone needs to be responsible for me, then you also won't be able to bring forth the feeling of Arvut from yourself.
2: This is what many students ask. It's mainly women, but also men. They ask us, what are these stories about the revelation, a good connection, bad connection? Where is it? In what reality does it exist?
3: If you don't make it happen, it doesn't exist.
2: There's nowhere where to implement it. We just read an article. How can I show you an example? With what?
3: You don't need to show me an example.
2: To everyone.
3: Also to everyone.
2: I don't need to set an example.
3: I think the main thing is after we read such an article, all of Israel have a part in the next world, So what does Rabash want to say? That really each of us has, each of us has we have from the side of the Creator the ability to sustain ourselves in bringing ourselves to the covenant. And when we reach such a correction day after day between us, so that there will be a covenant, then we can also, each of us watches over himself and also after his friend. And this way we can together be connected by going above reason.
2: Shimon, Rav, what is Arvut, mutual responsibility?
3: Arvut is where each holds up the other.
2: And what does it mean to hold the other?
3: I understand it because we have one teacher. So we can understand that we are connected to one another, that we are.
2: Dudi, returning to Moshe's question, if we get together, then I can demonstrate, I can act toward the friends, I can give them an example of avut, of support, of help, agreement. We have a relationship through expressions, through behaviors, through many relationships we have here. A person can absorb, can perceive what I'm projecting. But if I go back to my office to work there, I have some dissemination work, I am there for a few hours, I write, I work. How can I show something toward the 10 if I'm not with them physically? What can I give it? What can it receive from me?
3: I don't know. What example does he give?
2: He's talking about the power of Arvut.
3: Yes, but the power of Arvut nevertheless comes it comes from each and every one and in the connection of everyone together.
2: If we are not physically together, soon we'll go each to his own place until our next meeting. During that time, what can we do in order to strengthen the Ovut?
3: If there's no connection between us?
2: Physical connection. No physical connection between us. Each one goes back to his place.
3: Yes.
2: So where is the Ovut of the 10 in that place when each one is in his own place, in his own world?
3: I don't know, but it seems to me that if we will be concerned with having a connection called Arvut between each of the friends and the group together, then we will feel how connected we are.
2: So the distance shouldn't disrupt.
3: Distance is not important.
2: It's not important?
3: No.
2: So I guess maybe it's our illusion right now in our situation.
3: Yes.
2: Now we're sitting together, we're reading, there's a power to because of the meeting.
3: There is.
2: And in a different situation, each one sits in his own office, in his own work.
3: Then he doesn't have it.
2: So the question is how here to bring it to the same intensity as if we were sitting together. Is it even possible?
3: Yes, according to what he writes, it's possible.
2: What brings it up?
3: The desire of the ten.
2: So my desire and thought about the friend, my passion for them, for connection, this is what revives them?
3: Yes.
2: Ilan, is it correct to say that the avut is mainly toward work above reason?
3: Certainly.
2: Yes, that the work of each of us.
3: The other?
2: The main thing about the Arvut is above reason. A work above reason. Why am I asking? Because this morning in the preparation for the lesson, we read from the agenda of the assembly. Rabash says, according to the extent that the society with their thoughts during the convention thought about the greatness of the Creator, each one according to his measure caused him importance and greatness of the Creator, so he can walk all day in the world of joy and gladness. Meaning, each little thing he does in matters of work of the Creator, he enjoys it, because even if he remembers for a minute that he should think about spirituality, he immediately says, I already thank and praise and glorify the Creator, because he believes that now the Creator called him and he wants to speak with him. So every time we talk about these things, it strengthens in me the feeling that if we follow what Rabash teaches us, we cannot miss. Rabash leads us on a process where all of these questions, where basically Dudi is right. I go to my office, but I'm responsible for my friends. And in this responsibility of above reason, I maintain my thought toward the common goal between us. And when we all think this way about the same thing, that's where the power is, the power of the Creator between us.
3: Yes.
2: How to convey that feeling to everyone?
3: Awake it in yourself, and then you will see how much you live within this thought. Or you may be retrieved from this and return to that feeling alone. We all need to connect. And to make from all that we talk of a convening, a meeting, and in this gathering, in this meeting, each will help the others. What they want from him, and what they expect. So the relations between them will change according to what they read. Michael, now we will go to a workshop and share with friends new things we heard. So please, 6 minutes workshop.
2: The first thing I heard was that if you relate to each one, that everything depends on me with this relation, the avut is made. Another thing I heard was my correction depends on the friends. So they show me an example of avut.
3: I also wrote to the example of Arvut, and also then Rav said something the opposite of that in the same sentence, to also show all the friends that I'm willing. And Ilan said, if we go according to what Rabash teaches us, there's no missing.
2: Yeah, I wrote, there was a question how to correct a friend. I've answered, correct the avot, show each one of the friends that you are ready.
3: Yes, we can hear again and again what Rav said and how they're talking, but what was most important is that the 10 is willing to implement what is written, what Rabash says, in practice. And this is very concerning to them. That's a very powerful thing, that the whole 10 is asking this way and is receiving answers.
2: Yeah, we heard many beautiful things from Rav, and the questions were powerful too. There's something here above the individual example. It's not only example. Above it, there is that it comes from our connection in the 10, and this is something new. It's not only that a person does the work, it's something that comes from a common connection of the 10. When we build our avut.
3: This avut is instead of rejecting the help from a friend, be dependent on a friend, and show him what an example of avut is by watching over himself and his friends. And he said they're connected above reason.
2: I've also talked about the covenant that we can sustain ourselves when we make a covenant. That's the most important, that we are responsible for each other. In the beginning, he said beautifully that without it, it's a lost cause.
3: Yes, so I heard that all the work is in raising the importance of the goal in the friend. Only above reason you can correct the relations with the group. What I said, only to correct the friend means to show all the friends that you're ready, that you're willing, you're responsible for them, and he accepts this.
2: Yeah, I'll add about the friends that I heard that the correction comes from above. We only awaken each other. Just like we awaken the avot, we have to make a place above that will correct us. And I don't come to correct a friend, I come to awaken him so he will awaken me, and that together we will receive the correction from the Creator.
3: I will add, the whole thing is, I wrote three things, but in the end, he said one most important thing. What Seka started saying, each has from the side of the Creator the ability to bring us to the covenant, so that we'll reach such a correction every day between us, where there will be a covenant, then we can watch over ourselves and the friends and be connected in the way that we go above reason. These are all the forces that we give one another, and the ability, the possibility to go above reason and disconnect from our reason.
2: And because of it, Rav said to Chaim in the lesson that the 10 is something you go with until death do you part, as he said. Even death will not separate you. Right. And that was a continuation to the talk with Rav afterwards, that according to each one's everything is done through the avot. It's a direct continuation.
3: I connected to what Rav said about faith above reason. Really, really believe that The spiritual development of the friends depends on our common prayer and on the things that we said.
2: We want to continue scrutinizing the words we heard from Rav in the talk. So let's go into another workshop. One of the things that the friends were trying to clarify was where we express the law of avud in the connection between us in the tent. Where is it expressed? In which places or opportunities or actions, words, thoughts, intentions, do we express it? So let's try to scrutinize between us how the law of avud is expressed between us in the tent. What instances, what actions, what ways? Workshop, 5 minutes.
3: The actions are expressed by friends also feeling comfortable to ask for help and to show how, even though there are many challenges on our path, and together we can solve them. And another example I saw was that all lesson long, I see Noam kind of suddenly has intensified senses to see what the needs of the friends are, where every friend will sit down, and I'm really impressed.
2: What Rav said is that the power of avud comes from each one and the connection of everyone together. And besides, he said that it doesn't matter if you are together or dispersed all over the world during the day. Everything works.
3: Yehuda said during the lesson when we started that if the Creator is the leader and the ruler, and so if we're connecting to each friend this way to be close to him, and Rav added in the lesson itself, he said something very important, that when we have lights, when he has lights, we receive it in the lesson, it's good and it's nice. And Dudi asked, what do I do when I go to the office? So here, already the importance moves where the importance works, to the extent in which we on purpose are, then in our vessels we attain this. When they will be emptied from the light, then our work starts.
2: Yes, it's really what we said yesterday in the lesson about how to build the law of avud between us in the ten. And it's something that comes only from our connection. That even if one friend is missing in this connection, it influences. Suddenly, we're stuck. And it's really a place for scrutiny, for work between us in the ten. How to advance toward it, how to help each other, how to strengthen. I probably didn't do enough. We didn't create enough connection between us. I didn't do enough work. So there are many questions here.
3: It's done only upon opposite things. When something seems negative, then I condemn it within me. Then Rav comes and says, make a meeting out of it, of helping others. And then according to that, I have to see inside of me. I really look and see what's outside of me coming out of me. Is what's coming out of me love and connection, or am I somewhere else? And then he says, according to the desire and expectation that the relations between them will change. And then I can discern also what is that change, what I need to change in me in order to be in their foot.
2: I'm showing it to Yovav. He said, I emphasize those sentences. I also wanted to talk about that meeting, and I wanted to add that every now and again we have to do this. And just as Rav writes, what do they want from me, what I want from them, from the relationships between them, it changes according to what we read. We need to sit and talk. Afterwards, we lose it. Each one goes to his office. And again, we sit. Again, we talk. And likewise, the whole group, we don't do it often enough. We need to do it as much as possible and only this.
3: And how do you express the law of Arvut, first of all, in things that are even corporeal? Meetings and all that we need, that's one thing. But the most important is the effort, the intentions, the real appeal to the Creator that will correct as well. Because in the end, it only comes from Him.
2: Yeah, and I heard in the lesson before that, I thought I've said, in what is the Avot expressed in your spiritual life, and that projects on your corporeal life. So the law of Avot, the feeling that we create in the tent, influences the spirituality and corporeality of each friend, and in the end, it envelops everything.
3: Okay, friends, we will now go to a quiz. State, imagine to yourself that the head of your 10 ran a discussion in your last 10 meeting, and at the end of the discussion, we decided that we all will come 10 minutes before the lesson, for the preparation for the lesson. We decided. We all unanimously agreed. There is such a thing. It took us a little time, but we decided. And then, throughout the week, what happened? Three friends didn't come. One of them would let us know that he's detained there, something's happening to him all the time. And the other two didn't even let us know. They didn't announce, they didn't say. And then comes the question, really, what is the 10 supposed to do in such a case? What does the 10, we're doing a summary at the end of the lesson, what is the 10 supposed to do in such a case? Now, we want an answer from 10s. Yes, for you to recommend later, we'll do a general assembly, and it's important for us, not what each thinks, but what you together think. So let's take 6 minutes, and then return to the assembly. We'll hear your advices, and then we'll have about 15 minutes. You can prepare your questions in advance. So please, 6 minutes.
2: Well, I'll begin. I'm always late. So, I think if the head of the 10 decides something, it depends on the importance that the friends in the 10 attribute to the role of the head of the 10. It's all included in the importance of the goal in the greatness of the Creator, because we want to realize between us some situation in the world where we are living under higher providence in the spiritual world. We're doing exercises in order to reach it. There's a reason why there's the head of the 10 and we do what he says. The thing is, how do we acquire the spiritual reality? By doing exercises that our upper one gives.
3: It actually brings the state for scrutiny. First of all, what's my attitude to that friend who's late? And do I now feel as if I'm better than him because I did come on time? Or I should expect, there are many scrutinies I have to start doing here. But the main thing in the end is for it to contribute to connection, because if it doesn't contribute to connection and separates, then the action we did was probably not good enough. Either we didn't raise enough importance before the action, and it was done in such a way of decision, or something else. I don't know.
2: In the noon lesson, I heard that Ilan said that we have to relate to the head and the body as one complete person. And he gave an example of what happens when the body has, let's say there's a sore in the body. So the head is occupied with the sore all the time. So when there's a sore in the body, now if my nail now is in my toe is hurting me, then the head is constantly occupied with the toenail. So I think it's the labor of a friend who made an effort and was late. Even though he made an effort, we see that there is labor. He wanted to. He made an effort, but he was late. A friend who didn't come at all and didn't tell us, that causes pain in the whole body. So such a friend, it's the decision of the head what to do with him. I think maybe in this case we should say something or to wake him up.
3: Again, this is not a matter of the head of the ten. The lesson starts at 2:30, not 2:40. So when friends sit at 2:30 already and a few friends are not, then yes, like you said, whoever comes is kind of like the head because he sees that there are no friends and there's a certain pain. And that feeling of pain, what do you do with it? First of all, we start awakening friends to call them and try to wake them up.
2: First of all, the friend who didn't come agreed that he would come. He was obligated to come and didn't come. So in the case of the sore, we have to check why he didn't come. Maybe we can help. There's personal example. But there's no friend to receive it. This is one. Number two, if a person is cut off from the body, an organ that was cut off from the body, you cannot treat it anymore. So first of all, you have to make that connection be, maintain that connection, and then treat the case.
3: It's a very difficult question. One person can't say anything. It's truly from the ten that you can decide what to do in such a state. It's happening most of the time, this thing. This is one example that maybe in R10 we decided that whoever is obligated to their framework, then he uses. If he doesn't come according to the framework that he signed up on, yes, let us know. That's what we decided. But it's not just that. It's more than that. It's probably we need to care for one another more. We need to check up on each other more. The Creator always sends us difficult states, and a person doesn't know how to go up a reason. Because of that, we try as much as possible to do. And it comes from a lot of effort of one person himself does in his the way he relates to them.
2: Yes. Did I ask myself, is it possible that the friend who now didn't show up, which isn't in practice, is it a result of my attitude? Did you ask it or did you say... The friend, did you immediately say the friend is like this and like that? You judged him. I'm not saying it's correct. You have to relate to it. The last thing is we need is to ignore it. We cannot ignore it. The question is, in what way? And that's not simple. There's no one answer to this.
3: Well, there's no one simple answer to this. We can't just say, oh, we decided this way or not. All right. So we heard there was a discussion here. It was a rowdy discussion here. So whoever has a solution, really, it's very important for us to share. And this was just a simple example. Although it's not just like that, we've received this during the lesson. When we were doing the global course, someone asked. Someone that was the head of the tent asked about such a case, and we didn't just invent it. So please, also in the world, Kli, and in the hall, Eyal, please.
2: To take each activity of the ten as something developing, meaning if we decided on something, then it's not like we decide on it and that's it, everyone comes. It doesn't work this way.

0: We read and heard and learned about bringing friends closer. There are two actions. There's to draw and to push. To draw, there's many nice things, slowly, slowly, delicately, as much as capable. Push is only when there's trust between you. You can see the way the friends respond to this attraction or rejection or pushing. If you feel that there's faith in the friend, he trusts on you and you can push a little bit. Push, but just delicately, like we heard Rav saying also about tickling. That's also a certain discernment there. We don't know exactly where, but there's also this matter where you have to be very sensitive and really work from a deep understanding of the friend, of where you can bring him closer and where you shouldn't touch, you're bothering.
1: The effort is mainly to reach a common decision in the 10. And the more we make an effort in this, we don't see it as a given. Of course, it's not a given. It's not simple. So the more we make an effort in this together, then if we come to a joint decision, then you have a common force that can help each one maintain, keep that decision. So it all begins with our effort to reach a decision.
0: We came to that decision. We're after the decision.
1: To the extent that it was really common, it's a common force that can help each one use it if he uses that common force.
0: Maybe the world clear will help us. Krasnoyarsk. If I'm a new student, I don't know what to do. Yes.
2: Нет общего решения, потому что ситуации очень разные. Но есть общий принцип. Главное.
1: There's no common decision because there are different states, but there's a general principle that, first of all, it should stem from love. We should act out of love. We should approach everything out of love.
3: Туда. Ава за тамитов. Croatia, Ken.
0: Thank you. Love is always good. Croatia.
4: Addition of the 10 before us with love and care. If there is something that is bothering us, we go through care. And if there is a friend missing, probably we have to make a workshop on the topic that is turned out like problematic, or find another way, missing friend, call him, like no criticism, or at least less criticism.
3: Mm-hmm. Moscow one.
5: Действительно, действие, которое мы должны произвести, это вспоминать действия матери, которые столько много
1: детей. The thing we need to do is to remember, like what the mother does. She has several kids, but she loves them equally. It doesn't matter how each one behaves. So we need to express more love and concern for the friends, and of course, set a personal example. By this, we can awaken the friends and give vitality, create vitality in the 10. And as a result, we will get an amplification 10 times more.
6: Да, те товарищи, которые пришли.
0: Yes, the same friends that came to the preparation for the lesson with their effort should incorporate everyone in them, like in a body, where if there's a part that's not functioning, the rest of the parts of the body take its work on them and do it in their place. Michael, first of all, thank you for everyone's participation. Now we're going to move to questions and answers. I will try to summarize while you're thinking about questions. To summarize what the friend said. So first of all, they said that we have to approach the case with love, without criticism. We're probably experienced, and we see that with criticism, it doesn't help. If you come directly to a person,

0: and say that they're not okay. I would even add that if there's a principle that anyone negates things from his own flaws, then first of all, the problem's in me. It's not that I don't see. I see because the friends didn't arrive. It's an external framework. I'm not checking their intentions, but I'm not enough of an artist of raising their importance. There's probably other unique ways to raise the importance such that the friends will come. For sure there are. Maybe not me alone, but together.
1: I would add another point that I heard from a friend in the focus group. He said, ask yourself if you did everything you could do so that the friend would come on time. Ask yourself if you did all that you could do so the friend would come on time. And coming on time is just an example. You can take it to many other places. As we heard from Rav in the talk, that we are dependent on each other. Dependent on each other. Michael asked, am I dependent on the friend? Rav said, and how?
0: And the main thing is also not to kind of avoid it. Nevertheless, we decided about something, we need to relate to it and be more in the direction of where am I in this, meaning less of a claim towards someone, but more prayer, more of a examination of where more I can add forces to nevertheless help friends keep this decision. The main thing is not to ignore it. Questions?
2: Ken, בבקשה, ניר.
3: כן, תודה. שמענו מרב שכל העבודה של
1: הסריה. We heard from Rav that the whole work of the 10 is above reason. If there was agreement that the 10 realizes, fulfills his decision, it was wholehearted. And then the Creator gives you that state. So, in the end, if I'm not me, who is for me, meaning there are friends who, that to realize, to fulfill this decision, they need help. But in other words, if friends didn't call me, I wouldn't be able to wake up on time. So the friends need to agree that the friends will help. So how can we increase the importance of the help of the friends?
0: Look, raise the importance of everything. If I understood correctly, how to raise the importance of the help of friends. I think this stems from responsibility. If I understand that I'm dependent on them, then however I'm dependent on them, then I need to awaken them. I must, first of all, for them to keep that framework. Now, all together, today, keeping a framework is a great effort. But even also because of the external situation, all the wars in the world, also Rav's missing status, his very presence would cause me to keep my framework. Also, of course, all of his comments to everything, he would remind it, where's your volunteering, where's your dissemination, where's Maser, why didn't you come to the lesson? He would address each and every one. Yes, I remember. Nolan, where's your kippah? Why are you late? You don't end it. We don't have such a thing today, and we're missing it, at least all those who are here. Maybe in the world, it was felt less, but although also he knew names and would educate us all. Today, who replaces that function? The 10. Yes, today the 10. That's why certainly I must also care for them and help them. And if there's no 10 to care for this thing, there's no one else that would. There is no other function like this, and there won't be. That's clear. Today it's clear that besides the 10, nothing will sustain a person on the path.
2: German 3, please. German 3. אנחנו לא שומעים אתכם. טוב.
1: German 3, we can't hear you.
2: תכף שוב. PT 35.
1: Okay, try again later. PT 35.
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1: We can't hear them either. Maybe there's a problem. We'll check it. הלל.
4: שמעתי אחד מהתשובות של חברים בכלי עולמי.
0: I heard one of the answers from the friends in the world כלי that we can complete the friends that don't withstand our conditions. Is it really so that the 10 can complement or complete the work of that friend that didn't arrive?
2: שאלה טובה. קודם כל אנחנו
1: חייבים. Good question. First of all, we have to complement it. We have to complement it. If we are responsible for each other, we have to complement it. One item ago, we read in item 18 about the allegory that seems simple. Two people sailing in a boat, one drills a hole and another one asks him, why are you drilling? So he says, what do you want? I'm drilling under me. It's my own business. Leave me alone. So he tells him, there's no such thing as it's your own business. We'll both drown together. So we're responsible for each other. The question is how to create on one hand. Where's the tension here? The tension is in creating the feeling of responsibility in each friend. And how, on the other hand, to create in all of us together the feeling of mutual responsibility. The most natural thing for us is to complain about the friend. For many years, we complain about each other on various levels, internally, externally, sometimes with words, sometimes with thoughts, etc. But does it help? Is there any benefit in complaining about the friend? Doesn't matter if I tell him or not. Internally, I have complaints. Why does he speak like this? Why does he talk so much? Why does he talk so little? Why is he coming? Why is he not coming? Each one with his own complaints and grievances. I think what we hear from Bob more and more, maybe now we can hear it more. Maybe he always said it and we couldn't hear. Is that in the end, we have to see to the greatness, importance. I think if I need to summarize the lessons from 2002, Hav talks about two things. One is the reforming light, the other is the greatness and importance of the goal. That's what we need to provide. In the end, when a friend has greatness and importance and inspiration, there's no room for complaints or anything. If it doesn't have greatness and importance, inspiration, complaints don't help. So we need to see how we build it together, regardless of the fact that we need to build all kinds of orders. And if a friend asks to be woken up, I do it gladly. So there are several elements here. Gadi, you want to add?
0: Not to add a view, I want to ask. In the exercise, you said that the head of the 10 recommended for us to come 10 minutes before, and everyone agreed. So now we're going through all the 10s in the world. In this exercise of the head of the 10, what does it add where it's specifically the head of the 10 said? We didn't even touch that at all. Can you add something there? Michael, yes, the head of the 10, actually, I hope that in a few days we'll have another discussion. We discussed it with Rav again about the head of the 10. He was very sharp about it, that altogether, there cannot be a 10 without a head. And then I said, so how can it be? But friends are claiming, and we're getting a lot of appeals that there's quite a few tens that are having difficulty with this exercise. And what's the difficulty? Because we learned that we're all equal. And all of a sudden, the head doesn't work out here. How a head, someone decides, even if they switch every week, it doesn't matter. That's a very big thing. If it was permanent altogether, no one would accept it. But he's switching, and so how that logically doesn't fit with our equality, that's what people are having difficulty with. And all, we were always equal, and if there's a head where it's not clear. So Rav said, it's not equality. There cannot be equality. First of all, we're not equal. Equality is relative. And if you look at the body, it's the same thing. Yeah, there's a head and the body also. It's not below the knee, it's above. It's not equal by that. So who connects? The body connects. The body needs to be equal, and the head is from above. So I also asked, but what about decisions? If we make decisions together, so it turns out that his voice is stronger than the whole vote of the whole 10, and that doesn't connect at all. He said, yes, correct, it's like that. We don't need to cover up these matters. It's really like that. With that, there's no problem. We see Rav, who is Rav, but in the 10, he's with us, and in most cases, I don't remember him ever using this. He's a Rav, and then he decided something. Or rather, it was always a common decision. Meaning the head doesn't mean that he needs to decide everything right now. Although, yes, potentially his voice at this moment is stronger than the rest. And that's why we wanted to give an example that the head is something we need to build. For years, we built Rav as the great. You remember this, that we even called it, it wasn't called Rav before that. So this exercise also as well, it's not that specifically that head needs to invent exercises and activate everyone, which is fine. It's an exercise because it happens. If it's a big 10, it only happens once in a few months. The exercise is how do we each time build the friend as a head, each time think him, each time support. If it turns out also to incorporate myself in his decision, then I'm happy. And how many opportunities do we have? What kind of activities and interaction is there in the tent that I have so many? Do I have so many opportunities? But if there are, it's worth using. So in short, the exercise is in us building the tent. And this anyone, everyone can do every moment.
1: Yes, friends, announcements. In continuation to the talk with the management about building the sukkah that took place yesterday, we ask everyone to fill out the form, the survey that was sent, as quickly as possible, because we need to make a decision about Sukkot. Another announcement. Today, Sunday. This is an announcement for the Russian-speaking Kli. Today, between 6:30 and 8, there will be an open talk of the management of Bnei Baruch with the Russian-speaking Kli. It'll be broadcast in the Arvut system. Everyone's invited. Another announcement. Dear friends, on this coming Tuesday, July 14th, between 7:30 and 9, we'll start studying the articles of Rabash. It'll be translated to all the languages. All the students of the World Community of Students are invited to join. They'll be able to bring up many questions pertaining to work in the 10. We'll end with a song.

0: Dear friends, in the first part we'll learn a lesson of Rav Lichtman's from the 18th of June 2002. The lesson's based on the article, The Difference Between the Work of the General Public and the Work of the Individual. It is article number 16 of Rabash from 1987. We'll read the article in the 10 for around 26 minutes. The difference between the work of the general public and the work of the individual. It is written in the Zohar, Emor, item 58, come and see. When a person is born, a force from above is not appointed over him until he is circumcised. Once he is circumcised, the spirit awakens upon him, meaning the light of nefesh from above. When he is rewarded with engaging in Torah, he is a complete man, whole in everything, for he has been rewarded with the light of chaya. But when a beast is born, as soon as it is born, the power it has in the end, it has when it is born. That is why it is written, when an ox or a sheep or a goat is born. We should understand this differentiation between beast and man and what it teaches us in the work. First, we must understand what is man in the work and what is beast in the work. What is man? Our sages said about what was said, in the end of the matter, all having been heard, fear God and keep His commandments, for this is the whole of man. What is, for this is the whole of man? Rabbi Elazar said, the Creator said, the whole world was not created but for this. In other words, the whole world was created for the fear of the Creator. This is the meaning of what he said, for this is the whole of the man. It follows that man is one who has fear of the Creator. And one who does not have fear of the Creator is not called man. This also explains what they said. Thus would Rabbi Shimon ben Yochai say that it was said, and you are my sheep, the sheep of my pasture. You are man. You are called man, and the idol worshippers are not called man. We should also interpret that by man, he is referring to one who has fear of heaven. Although in terms of the judgment, he is not important. He is not important, rather he is from an impure one. Although a person has only the degree of a beast, he is still defiled in the tent. Nonetheless, in the work we learn within one man the discernments of Israel and the 70 nations, as the Zohar says that every person is a small world. For this reason, with respect to practical mitzvot, the practical commandments called the revealed part, we learn everything separately, meaning a Gentile and Israel separately, meaning we learn everything as separate bodies. This is why the rule is that the graves of idol worshippers are not defiled in a tent. Since it is written about tumah, impurity, should a man die in a tent? This is why idol worshippers are not defiled in a tent. It therefore follows that one who has fear of the Creator is called man, and one who has no fear of the Creator is considered a beast and not a man. However, we should understand the measure of the fear of the Creator, since there are many discernments in this. The Zohar writes, fear is interpreted in three discernments, two of which do not contain a proper root, and one is the root of fear. There is a person who fears the Creator so that his sons will live and not die, or fears a bodily punishment, or a punishment to one's money. Hence he always fears him. It follows that the fear he fears of the Creator is not placed as the root, for his own benefit is the root, and the fear is the result of it. And there is a person who fears the Creator because he fears the punishment of that world and the punishment of hell. Those two kinds of fear, fear of punishment in this world and fear of punishment in the next world, are not the essence of fear and its root. The fear that is the essence is that one should fear one's master because he is great and ruling.
1: And according to the words of the Zohar, the essence of the fear of the Creator is because the Creator is great and ruling. This is what compels us to observe His commandments, since this is regarded as working not in order to receive reward, meaning not for one's own sake, so that he will receive some reward for his work. Rather, the work itself is the reward, because he feels it is a great privilege that he sees that he was given a thought and desire to serve the King, and regards the great gift he has been given from above as a fortune. It therefore follows that a man is one who walks on the path where all his actions will be with the aim for the Creator, and not for his own sake. But one who does not have the intention, but only the act, while this is a great thing, without the intention, it is regarded as a beast. As it is written, quote, also a soul without knowledge is not good, end quote. Without knowledge means that knowledge means intention. As it is written, quote, you grant man knowledge, end quote. This is perplexing, since the path of truth is to go above reason. So why do we pray to be given reason? And Bala Sulam said that the knowledge of holiness is called adhesion and equivalence of form. Accordingly, we should interpret without knowledge to mean a soul without adhesion, but rather in a state of beast, not walking on the path of being rewarded through the power of Torah and commandments, to come to a state where he can aim in order to bestow. He is called a beast without knowledge, without equivalence of form. This means that in everything he does, he has no other intention but his own benefit. And this is called a beast. And he is not regarded as, quote, you are called man and not the idol worshippers, end quote. Now we will explain what we asked. What is the difference between the birth of a beast and the birth of a man imply to us? The Zohar brings evidence to its words that a newborn beast has the same strength in the end as it has when it is born, with the verse, quote, an ox or a sheep or a goat that is born, end quote, that a day-old ox is called an ox, since it is not written, quote, a calf that is born, end quote. And concerning the work, this is what comes to teach us to know the order of development of man and beast. First, when speaking of the work, we must know what birth is. That is, according to the rule that we learn about differentiating beast from man, it all applies to the same body, because a person consists of 70 nations. He therefore consists of all that exists in the world. Since, according to what the Zohar says, man is a complete world, therefore we should know what birth is in general. It is known that when we speak of a person, we mainly speak of the mind and the heart. We attribute the thoughts to the mind, and we attribute the desires to the heart. Therefore, when he has in his mind and heart thoughts and desires that pertain to the beast, this is regarded as the birth of a beast. But if the mind and the heart have thoughts and desires that pertain to man, this is regarded as the birth of a man. And by this we discern between man and beast. However, externally, in corporeality, we see that there are big changes in a beast from the day it is born. After some time, it develops its length, width, and height. However, the main difference for which they said that there are no differences in a beast from the day it is born to the end, that it has the same strength, that refers to its internality. And this comes to imply to us the order of the work, saying a beast that is born means that from this basis one begins to build the building in which he will dwell his entire life.
0: Saying a beast that is born means that the basis with which he builds his work in Torah and Mitzvot is on the state of a beast, called action without intention. He wants to continue in this way his entire life, for he thinks that this is the true path, that it is enough for those who want to walk on the path of the Creator to give all their energy and strength to observing Torah and Mitzvot meticulously and aim while working to observe the commandment of the Creator. And what else do I need? Primarily, a person who is born as a beast claims that he brings evidence to his correctness from the general public of Israel and how they behave, meaning on what foundation they rely. You will certainly see that they are going by the way of a beast. That is, if they observe Torah and Mitzvot, they even take upon themselves some additional restrictions to the Mitzvot that we were given. Then everyone feels whole and sees no flaw in themselves that should be corrected. As evidence, they bring the words of our sages. Go see what the people do. That is, when in doubt, go see what the general public is doing. Indeed, he is correct. One who is born as a beast belongs to the general public and should do as the public does. This is as Maimonides writes in his interpretation on the words of our sages, one should always engage in Torah, even lo lishma, not for her sake, since from lo lishma he will come to lishma for her sake. Therefore, when teaching children, women, and uneducated people, they are taught only to work out of fear and in order to receive reward until they gain more knowledge and acquire much wisdom. They are taught that secret bit by bit and are accustomed to this matter with ease until they attain Him and serve Him with love. Clearly, It is only just that one who wishes to follow the general public produces for himself evidence from the general public. But this applies to one who is born as a beast, for whom the Zohar says that the power he will have in the end he has on the day when he was born. This is why it is said, a day-old calf is called an ox. This means that until the end, he will not have more knowledge of Kedusha than he had at birth, when he began to work as a beast. However, we should understand the words of Maimonides when he says, until they gain more knowledge and acquire much wisdom. The question is, how can we know that they have already gained more knowledge and have acquired much wisdom? Moreover, what is the measure of knowledge that is required as having acquired much knowledge? And also, what is the measure of much wisdom from which onward it is permitted to reveal to them the meaning of Lishma, called not in order to receive reward?
1: According to the above, when a man is born, that means when thoughts and desires that a person should be in a man come to one's mind. A man means one who wants to walk on the path of fearing the Creator, meaning that all his actions will be for the Creator in order to bestow and not for himself, as a beast who has no sensation of the other. Instead, he specifically wants to work in order to bestow. Although he has not yet been rewarded with this, being born means that he has begun to walk on the basis of man, meaning that he wants to build his work on the basis of fear of the Creator, called man. And a beginning is called birth. This is the time when a person comes and says that he wants to be a man, because now he is born with the discernment of man in his mind and heart. This is called, quote, until they gain more knowledge and acquire much wisdom, end quote, meaning until wisdom and knowledge are born in their hearts, that is, that it is not worth living a life of a beast, called Lolishma, not for her sake. As was written above, quote, also a soul without knowledge is not good, end quote. At that time, it is permitted to reveal to him the matter of Lishma for her sake, called fearing the Creator, and not that he engages in Torah and commandments because he fears for his own benefit, but before the discernment of man comes to him, he must not be told, as in the words of the Ramban. By this, we will interpret what the Zohar tells us, that there is a difference between one who is born as a beast, where as soon as he is born, meaning in the beginning of his work, he immediately has the wholeness he will obtain afterwards, meaning the same mind he had received when he was born. This pertains to the foundation, that he began to work as a beast, called self-benefit, and everything he will build afterwards will be on the basis of self-love, and he will acquire no additions. Externally, he will grow as beasts grow after they are born, in length, width, and height. But a beast does not grow internally. That is, in terms of its mind, there is no difference between the day it is born and after it has grown over several years, since the beast remains with the same mind. The same applies to a person whose foundation and basis of the work is that of a beast, which is Lolishma, not for her sake. Here, too, there is no difference in the internality, which is the mind. Although he certainly grows externally, meaning that over time he has acquired and collected much Torah and many commandments, internally, however, he has remained on the same degree. And the mind, which is the internality, did not undergo any change at its end. This is why the Zohar says, quote, "A man who is born, no force from above is appointed over him until he is circumcised. Once he is circumcised, he receives the light of Nefesh, until he is rewarded with obtaining the light of Chaya, because he was rewarded with these four degrees that are from the four worlds Abia." It therefore follows that there is work that belongs to the general public, which is Lolishma, and it is called a beast. We must not say that we should work Lishma, because such people will not understand anyway, since they were born a beast and they cannot understand otherwise. Therefore, they must be taught only Lolishma, not for her sake.
0: According to the above, we can interpret what our sages said. Rabbah said, "One should always learn Torah where his heart desires." Rashi interpreted that "where his heart desires" means that his teacher should teach only the Masechet, the chapter in the Mishnah or Talmud, that he asks of him. For if he teaches him a different Masechet, it will not be, for his heart is with his desire. This is so because if he is born a beast, meaning if the mind and heart understand that they must go according to the general public, based entirely on Lolishma, it is impossible to make him see that we should work in order to bestow. It is as Rashi interpreted, if he teaches him a different Masechet, it will not be, for his heart is with his desire. For this reason, he will make up many excuses why he cannot be as a man called fearing the Creator, which is in order to bestow. It is as Maimonides wrote, "One should not say, I am observing the mitzvot of the Torah in order to receive the blessings written in it, or in order to be awarded with the life of the next world. Only uneducated people, women, and children serve the Creator in this manner, for they are taught to work out of fear until they gain more knowledge and serve Him with love." We explained that the meaning of "until they gain more knowledge" is until he is born in the discernment of a man, meaning until thoughts and desires that he should work the true work, meaning in order to bestow, come to his mind. It is as Maimonides writes, that we must serve the Creator only in order to bestow upon the Creator. As he phrased it, "He does the truth because it is the truth. For truth means lishma and not for one's own sake." He says that this truth must not be revealed to the general public because they will not understand it. As Rashi interpreted, "For his heart is with his desire." Hence, he cannot understand otherwise. However, when he is born as a man, when thoughts and desires of being a man appear in his mind and heart, when he understands he needs to walk on the path of truth, although he still cannot walk, since he was born just now, meaning that now he has begun this work. Although he understands he must achieve it, meaning to do everything in order to bestow, though when he is born, he has nothing, as the Zohar says, when a person is born, a force from above is not appointed over him until he is circumcised. This means that when he begins to walk on a line of bestowal, called giving birth, he always sees the opposite value. In other words, he sees that after all his exertion, he has made no progress. Rather, he always sees that he has regressed. This order, meaning the state of concealment that he feels, continues until he is rewarded with circumcising himself. Afterward, he goes forward until he obtains the 4 degrees called Chaya, Neshama, Ruach, Nefesh. This is the difference between the general public and the individual, such as the difference in corporeality between man and beast. Now, friends, we will go to a lesson of Rav's from the 18th of June, 2002.
2: We studied an article from the weekly portion of Emor, Rags of the Ladder, Volume 2, page 121, the difference between the work of the general and the work of the individual. It is indeed a great difference. A great difference between heavens and earth, really. As if between... Well, what is a beast? A beast doesn't have a purpose, the purpose of creation in mind. It doesn't ascend. As it was born, so it dies, and its entire role is to serve man. That is the degree of the beast. And the whole world is in that degree. And that degree, even Lolishma, not for her sake, is on that degree. Meaning, Lolishma, that is a person who's sitting and studying Torah, observing the Torah and commandments in every detail as it is written. However, not while studying, not while observing the commandments, not while living and breathing, does he ever care about any benefit coming to the Creator from this? Meaning, lo lishma, not for her sake. So up to the degree of lishma, for her sake, all the states that humanity goes through, all the states, through thousands of years where humanity has been evolving, developing, without any knowledge regarding what the Creator is, and that a person later enters some kind of, from Abraham onwards, began the matter of observing the Torah and commandments externally, of course, alongside the inner observance. And all those years, Abraham, that's about 1,500 years since creation, I believe, and through to today. Everyone, even those observing the commandments without the intention to bestow, meaning without a screen, those who don't emerge into the spiritual world crossing the barrier, they're called a beast. Beasts. Of course, there are many differences, many states and degrees, and so we see in the animals of this world how many kinds there are, from lice, tiny things, and up to great big beasts of various kinds and forms. And all these things are as a copy from the qualities and forms that exist within man who is on the degree of the living. Not lishma, called a beast, and the whole public, including the holy public, they're still called a beast on that degree. The difference is the screen. That's what determines it. It's either towards me, my intentions, that is called fear of this world, fear of the next world, fear of reward and punishment, or there is fear regarding how much and how I can bestow upon him, meaning the fear isn't directed towards me, inside of me, but outside of me. And outside of me exists only there is none else besides him. And then a person is born from the degree of the beast to the degree of man. And indeed, everyone here, that the main thing, the primary thing, is the study which is lishma, for her sake.
1: And
2: the problem is that they don't know what lishma is. I remember starting to study, and I received various lessons in Rehovot on the Gemara. I was sitting, studying in the evenings also. So they told me that the difference between lishma and lo lishma is that the Gentiles study lo lishma because they also take our holy Torah and turn it into something of theirs, right? But a Jew that studies lishma. The Jew cannot study lo lishma, and it is written that way. That is written because Yehudi, Jewish, that's someone who reaches a certain degree of yichud or unity with the Creator. So of course he's studying lishma. That's his measure of lishma, the extent to which he unites himself with the Creator through the screen. And the Gentile, of course, is still in lo lishma. That's it. The issue is how to interpret it. And indeed, only this goal, whether to be in lo lishma or lishma, that can indicate the importance of the wisdom of Kabbalah, as without drawing the upper light that we

0: through studying Kabbalah. During the study, without drawing that surrounding light, a person cannot reach the degree of Lishma from the degree of Lo Lishma. To acquire a screen and instead of beast to become man. There is no other means. And that is the whole article, I think, actually. Yes, Tim.
1: Rav just said that only after a person crosses the barrier does he actually begin to become a man. So that's when he really begins to be.
0: A person who crosses the barrier, that means that he's acquired an intention, maybe the smallest, but it is in order to bestow, and that is crossing the barrier. There's no barrier where you drive on the road, right, and there's a barrier in front of you. You see like a sign saying 200 meters ahead, or I don't remember, I got my license 40 years ago. So there's a barrier, you raise the barrier and you cross. In spirituality, you acquire the measure of Lo Lishma, from Lo Lishma to Lishma, actually, the smallest measure of the intention to bestow, and that inversion is called crossing the barrier. So what are you asking?
1: In the last paragraph, he writes that in the beginning, when one is just born, he's still in a state of concealment and sees the opposite picture, as though he's actually going backwards. So that seems to describe exactly what we're talking about in our current state. But he says that this is already called a man.
0: That is the beginning of Lishma. What we go through before the barrier, that is called the period of preparation. Look, we're not talking about a screen here, but there's still some kind of attitude, regard for my state, a perspective on it from the point in the heart. What does it mean to enter the period of preparation? For thousands of years, I was reincarnating as a beast in every respect. Now I've received an awakening from above. That means that the point in the heart has entered into me. The point in the heart was revealed in me. So now, other than the heart, which is a desire for various pleasures of this world, there is also the desire to enjoy spirituality. The desire for spirituality is still egoistic, clothed in order to receive, but it is already from spirituality. And within it, there is also some feeling of the surrounding light, which already brings about the grace of holiness, meaning it brings something in order to bestow. I don't know what in order to bestow means. I don't know anything, but it gives me some kind of perspective, some feeling of truth and lie, something. And if a person previously was looking at the world only through his heart, from his heart, how to grab it and enjoy it, now he sometimes looks at it, well, either from the heart, but sometimes from the point in the heart. And then he's being tossed from here to there, different changes of state, mood swings, you can say. And then if he looks from the point in the heart and he begins to criticize himself, then he starts thinking that he's a beast. And from the point in the heart, he begins to understand a little bit, initially, what man is. But it's still not birth. The birth starts with the acquisition of the screen, the actual acquisition of it. Coarseness level of shorish root. Then it begins. But for us, we're starting to prepare for that. The period of preparation also has many stages to it, but they cannot be divided in a very clear way into stages. About, just about, but it's still not birth, it's preparation. Now, what does it mean? What does birth mean? What I'm talking about after the barrier, birth, that is also not birth. That is only the seed entering the womb of the Ima Ila, the upper mother, it's called, the 3 days of reception and so on, then the 9 months of pregnancy. A person feels that he's in the world of the Creator, he begins to acquire a screen, annulling himself towards that, meaning whatever he receives will be in order to bestow without touching his will to receive at all.

0: Creation, the preparation divides into two desires. There's the desire to enjoy spirituality for myself, and also there's the desire to delight the Creator a little bit. A little bit. That exists also. Meaning it's not that... Let's say it's lo lishma, not for his sake, 99%, and lishma, 1%. Although it's not lishma with a screen and everything. But to some extent, yes. It's still all on the account of the Upper One. The Upper One holds me in this state. It's not that I have a screen. If there was a screen, then I would have been able to use this quality, to actually use it. But this way, you know, vanishes, appears.
1: So at every stage a person goes through it, appears and then returns, disappears and returns again.
0: Every time, in all these discernments, lishma and lo lishma, towards the Creator in this world, they keep changing according to the surrounding lights, which descend to me from the world of Atzilut. In the world of Atzilut, I exist in a corrected state, and also in the corrupted state, and also in all the states in between. There I exist in potential. So the upper light descending from Ein Sof, infinity, through the world of Atzilut, it scans, how to say? Yes, it scans, how to say, through all these states, my roots in the world of Atzilut, from the smallest state, gradually through to the largest, biggest state, greatest state, and accordingly I receive the surrounding lights, which keep changing. And each time, according to whatever goes on there, through the states that I occupy in potential, here I change in practice, in actuality, and I don't know how I need to change. I simply change, and that's it. And after the barrier, a person who begins to acquire a screen, he begins to identify with these changes. He wants it. He begins to understand it, to recognize it. He even begins to look forward to it. So much so that ahead of time, he starts thinking, now I want to do this, and indeed, so he does. He starts understanding, knowing the thoughts of the Creator to that degree and identifying with them, where his thoughts and his desire and the Creator's desire, they come as one. This is called lishma, actual lishma, for her sake. So, that's it. So, of course, we in our current situation, we don't know how we change, but we need to believe that we are changing according to our root in the world of Atzilut. The pace of it depends on us. The pace of it depends on our awareness, our state. That depends on us. But the transition between the states, that doesn't depend on us. Meaning, my recognition, my awareness, also changes my inner feeling, you understand? Either I'm given blows, punishments, or in those blows, I don't feel them to be actual blows, but rather a force by which I enter into correction. You understand that the limitation can be pleasant limitations. If the goal is in front of me, then I enter this pipe forcefully but joyfully, because I'm getting to something, going somewhere. But if I don't see the goal before I'm inserted into this pipe, then for me it's death, you understand? Meaning recognition, awareness, the inner work of the person. The person's work changes the feeling of what is done with him from end to end. But as a result of that, it's not only my inner feeling. So I feel good or bad. And also, it's not just the pace. Also, the content changes, because then I receive lights from these states. You understand? This becomes a different world for me. It's difficult to explain the extent to which intelligent intervention, our own independence,

0: our own independent involvement in it. That's where we want it also. That changes the entire picture. Although the states descend the same thing from above, and below you still determine everything. Yes.
1: How can we connect to Lishma in our current state if we say that we first have to reach the greatest state of Lishma, the kind that doesn't let a person sleep, and after all it's from that state that we're brought across?
0: How are we transitioned from Lo Lishma to Lishma? This is I labored and I found. I don't know how a special upper light comes and does it. Everything depends on the light. Up to now came the surrounding lights, then the first inner light comes with a screen, with everything. It gives you the screen and gives you the power to do this, everything together.
1: I'm asking about the person himself. How can he intend Lishma before crossing the barrier?
0: Intending Lishma before the barrier, it's not possible, but there is what we call Chendek Dusha, the grace of sanctity, that I want it. Why? Because. What do you mean, because? Because it's graceful. You know, graceful, it's impossible to explain. Why can't I explain? Because it's the surrounding light. It doesn't enter my vessels. It doesn't give me knowledge. Knowledge means a light which is inside the vessels. It shines from without. So that's how it is. You understand? That's why it's called grace. A thing which is not possible to explain. I want it. It attracts me. But why? Why really? What's happening here? What do you get from this? Why do you want it? It's against this world, but that's how it is. It's all light. The surrounding light provides us with that. That's why it's called surrounding. Yes, Owen.
1: Can we say that when a person is supposed to seek the Creator behind all the pictures and situations that come to him in life, at first the Creator arranges things so that finding him sweetens the picture? In other words, when he finds a Creator, it makes the situation easier for him. Would that be called fear of this world? And if so, then what's the fear of the next world?
0: The fear of the world to come is the fear of God, where I'm afraid. The fear, there's always fear in a person. The fear in a person stems from his empty vessels. It comes from his empty vessels. Now, in my empty vessels, if I'm afraid about if I'll get to fill them, or is it that with my empty vessels I will fulfill him? If I acquired a screen, not thinking about myself, even when I'm empty and seeking grace, Chafetz Chesed, even when I'm empty to feel perfection, wholeness, even when I'm empty and Chafetz Chesed, yes, after that, I can think about how to fulfill him. Before that, it's impossible to think that way at all. Meaning, I'm glad then that I have empty vessels. Because, now if I eat, then he will enjoy it. Meaning, from here we see that the correction needs to be gradual. First, I think only about myself. Then, to some degree, I think about myself. Well, the degree to which I think about myself, is that driving me away from spirituality or not? And also in thinking about myself, there are many discernments. What do I want to fulfill myself in this world by? Do I want to fulfill myself with small pleasures, big pleasures? Am I thinking only about myself, not caring about others? I can kill them and extort them, or do I think about them? Do I take them into account? And so on. There are many states, yes, degrees. And afterwards, I begin to think about, this world is not worthwhile. I don't want to enjoy it. There's the next world. I want to enjoy spirituality. And then, when is that? When there's something of spirituality in me, the point in the heart already, the point in the heart begins, then instead of these pleasures, I go towards pleasures of the next world. I want to receive from them. And then begins the time of preparation, when I begin to receive pleasures, spiritual pleasures, seemingly. I want them. It begins to be inside the surrounding light that It shows me signs. It shows me that there are pleasures there in spirituality. And I get a little bit of his nature, which is in order to bestow. And the light shines. It gives me his nature also, which is in order to bestow a little bit. So inside of my Lolishma, Lolishma is not just living, existing in the world. Lolishma means that I want pleasures from the Creator, from spirituality, for myself. That is Lolishma, right? So in Lolishma, when I get a little bit of, I catch a little bit of the illumination of the surrounding light, I also catch a little bit of Lishma. The light always shines, inner or surrounding, it doesn't matter, but alongside the pleasure, it gives also a little feeling of his nature. So from his nature, when I catch that, when I grasp it, I already begin, it's called grace of sanctity. I begin to feel that something completely different exists, that if I was at this point of grace of sanctity without all the other things, then it would have been good. Why good? Because the light gives me the feeling that this is the very best thing, completely detached, disconnected from all problems, troubles. For the time being, it's all in Lolishma, but it is all already the grace of sanctity. There are also many states in that, and then after that, well, after that, it's Lishma. Well, student, no, I don't think I understood.
1: Rav, maybe I didn't answer what you were actually asking.
0: Maybe again. Let's say a person runs towards the Creator to sweeten his troubles.
1: Yes.
0: Then in that state, it is called the first fear, right? Fear of this world. What is fear of the world to come?
1: There is fear of this world, that I might not receive pleasures from this world. And there is the fear of the world to come, whether during the time of preparation or even before it, that maybe I will not receive reward in the world to come.
0: What I'm asking about is, what is the reward of the world to come?
1: The reward of the world to come, ask any Jew, and he'll tell you what the reward of the world to come is. Why does he toil in this world? This world is compared to a corridor, and when one enters the world to come, there one receives everything he earned in this world. Prepare yourself now, and afterward you will receive your reward. This is common understanding. It's written everywhere. It's also written that there is no reward in this world. There's no reward in this world, only in the world to come. That's how it's written. As our sages said, there is no reward for a mitzvah in this world. The real question is how to interpret this world and the world to come. This world means that you are operating with intentions to receive. The world to come means that you are operating with intentions to bestow. And Bala Sulam writes in one of his letters that a person attains both this world and the next world while he is still alive in this life. They are simply two different states, without a screen and with a screen. Yes.
0: According to what I gathered, it's a different kind of study, before the barrier and after the barrier.
1: The study of Kabbalah before the barrier and after the barrier is indeed different. Before the barrier, we study Kabbalah because through its help, we can acquire a screen, an intention of Lishma. That is the only reason. Otherwise, give me any other book, a children's book. It doesn't matter. Any book on any subject whatsoever. I don't care what it's about. If it could bring me to Lishma, then that's all I would need. I just need a means to attain it. That's why we need Kabbalah. He explains that the study of Kabbalah arouses the greatest surrounding light of all the holy books. Through all the other holy books, I can also awaken surrounding lights because all holy books were written from a spiritual degree. So, when I connect to them with the intention of reaching Lishma, reaching spirituality to something, so from that same place, the surrounding light shines upon me. So from all the holy books, from the Tanakh, the Gemara, the laws and the Halachot, Agadot, the prophets, whatever you name, it doesn't matter. The language of Kabbalah and the books of Kabbalah written in that language awaken the greatest surrounding light. And that's why I use this particular means. I actually don't need Kabbalah for its own sake. I need Kabbalah because it's a means for the surrounding light. Why? Because surrounding light brings the screen, it brings the intention of Lishma, and everyone knows and understands that we need to reach Lishma. Whoever does not reach Lishma is described everywhere as either the transgressor or an animal. Talk to anyone, they all understand that. The problem is only how people interpret Lo Lishma and Lishma. That is all. As I heard, I asked my Gemara teacher back in Rehovot, are you studying Lishma or Lo Lishma? He replied, am I a Jew? Yes. Am I studying Gemara? Yes. Then of course I'm studying Lishma.
0: What I didn't understand is if the study itself, the actual study materials, once you cross the barrier, does that need to change? Or?
1: The study material itself becomes reality after the barrier. What does it mean? It means that after the barrier, you have a screen, regardless of its size. Let's say you just have simply a screen. Then, as you read, your screen is operating internally in accordance with what you are reading, because you are connected with a book, with the same light. The light from the spiritual degree from which the book was written. That light comes to your screen, and together with your screen, it performs the very actions you are reading about. It really is performing those actions, what you're reading. So you become so present in those actions that it's not just a matter of figuring out how to perform them or searching for them. It simply happens. They are performed within you. You are there. It's as if you're in a theater where what you read, you know, there are these magic books. You sometimes see them in movies where they open the book and suddenly the page comes alive with moving figures and scenes and with these nice drawings, etc., and they move. It's something like that. Only in this case, you immediately live the reality you're reading about.
0: I attain it instantly?
1: Of course you attain it instantly. Because even now, if your intention during the study is correct, you attain surrounding light. You don't really feel it or how it illuminates upon you. You know, you don't feel how differently it shines during one sentence compared to another, or how it changes according to what you read here versus what you're reading there. You understand? You could go through an entire page of the study of the Ten Sefirot, and the surrounding light would be changing in countless ways. And you would not feel any of that. When we were with Krupnik, when we were occupied with music, with the melodies of the next world, his cat was lying there completely indifferent, as if didn't hear anything, because it was on a different degree. It was playing there with this intensity, and the cat just sat there, completely unaffected. So what do I want to say? The light that comes not as a surrounding light, but as an inner light entering the screen. So those two perform the action together. And these actions have a very great order. First you are given an example of how to carry them out, and then you carry them out. Yes.
0: Can I ask about the work during the study that's not related to the article?
1: In a moment, maybe there's someone here, yes.
0: What determines a person's, the depth of the scrutiny of a person before the barrier? A person always has questions. Who gives him the state? What do I need to reach? different inner scrutinies. The depth is always different. Sometimes I ask myself once a minute, but I can ask more. So what determines the pace of it, the rate?
1: What determines my pace during the time of preparation? That's your question?
0: The depth of the scrutiny too.
1: The pace and the depth. Only attention. Only attention. I can go through these things half asleep, or I can be very sensitive to them. It's not that awake or sensitive in a nervous sense, because there are people who are jumping around yesterday, and today they're completely different, or the opposite. That's not what I mean. But the sharpness, the direction, my attitude toward the study, what I want from it, that determines both the depth and the pace of the scrutiny and of my advancement. You have to see the study only as a means. I don't need to know what's written on the page for its own sake. I don't care about that. I do want to understand it. I do want to interpret these things well and deeply so that they'll give me more discernment and more distinctions. But that is only so that I can add them to my search for spirituality, not a search for knowledge. When Bala Sulam writes that you should review the definitions 1,000 times and know them by heart, etc., why does he write that? It's so that little by little your mind will absorb the idea that what you are reading must be interpreted differently. Spiritually. For instance, if you read the word circle, then instead of imagining the geometric shape of a circle, you should immediately understand the quality it represents. A state without distinctions, without corners, without separate characteristics, without four discernments, 10 discernments, or anything of that sort. You should picture that attribute called a circle, a quality called circle, not the physical shape that you would draw in front of yourself. That's what he wants. That's why he says that you should know these definitions by heart, so that it will push you to a more internal interpretation. So either that depth in the study pursued for that purpose, or a demand that the study will bring you to Lishma, that's what paves your path. Yes.
0: We've been talking a lot in the past week and a half. Recently, we've been talking a lot about how we need to make the self not the source of the recognition of evil, but rather that I will have the self just observing, a point that observes from afar, looks at everything that's happening. Now, when I sit in front of the book, you told us I'm coming to make demands. So to make another demand of the book, I need to descend into my self, into the feeling of evil, my desires. Otherwise, my demand is less deep if I'm just observing from the sidelines, so to speak. So how to do that during the study? I need to both keep the self, or should I leave the self aside?
1: On one hand, during the study, I need to seemingly be in a state of wholeness. I study the Torah, and the Torah is light. Light that illuminates upon me as surrounding light. If I want it to illuminate upon me strongly, I need to be in the greatest possible equivalence of form with it. The light is perfect, whole, exalted, upper, existing only in order to bestow with no concern for itself, only giving. So I need, as it were, to detach from myself, not to think about myself, to become as much like it as possible. So to that extent, the light will draw nearer to me. That depends on the purity and the refinement, the zakut of the vessels. But there's another issue. How do I draw the light? How do I demand it? If I don't think about myself, about my suffering, about what I want to correct in the state I'm in, It seems like I need to talk about the coarseness, the aviut of the vessel, right? So which is it, this or that? Both. We learn that that's the case in every state. There is both aviut and zakut together, the coarseness and purity. The two extremes, malchut and keter. Malchut draws the light, keter receives the light. That's why we say that this work has to be done before you approach the study. You need to prepare these 2 points. You need to very well examine to yourself the question, why do I need all this? What is the meaning of our lives? That's on one hand. On the other hand, the answer, taste and see that the Lord is good. The light that I can attract through the study will solve all my problems. It'll bring me to the summit. So you need to think both about yourself and about the exaltedness of the one who gives. And then you approach the study. That gradually falls into place until these 2 points become one, even though they're opposites. That is a time of connection between you and him. Only when you use malchut similarly to keter do they unite, and then you no longer experience that inner split, that polarity and inner opposition.
0: How can you use in the stage of preparation, you use the malchut like the keter? How can that be?
1: Just tell yourself that you're capable of it, that you really do want it. Tell yourself that, play with it, so what?
0: But for me, my coarseness are desires which are lolishma. And let's say I try to observe from the side, I need to imagine something else, or...
1: I'm not going to answer anymore. We'll talk about it another few weeks. In another week and a half, you'll have some experience with it. Another week and a half. Okay. I can't speak anymore. Okay, Shulam, yes.
0: In the article, there's this kind of gap. If a person starts walking the path of bestowal, he always sees, it's written, an opposite value, as if after every exertion, you see that you didn't advance at all. I don't understand. If I suffer, sometimes I feel satisfaction from the work and advancement. Is that indication of failure? Or?
1: Even in the work we're in now, on one hand, we need to feel satisfaction. Otherwise, you're not thanking the Creator. You're, God forbid, complaining against Him. On the other hand, you need to understand what you actually are so that you can prepare the vessels for further progress and correction. The teacher writes, Rabash writes, that every single discernment that we have contains within it two opposite polar states. And we need to become accustomed that that is the case. And not only should we get used to it, but we should look for these two opposite aspects. The more you scrutinize them, one opposite the other, the greater they become, the farther apart they appear. It means that you've truly discerned these things and you're ready to progress. And if you don't notice this and you don't perceive any contradiction between these two discernments, then you haven't examined any point in your work. So don't be surprised that in every state we're experiencing, there's always going to be these contradictions and confusions, that one side interferes with the other and nothing seems to fit together. That's normal. More than that, it's correct and it's good. Ordinary people run away from such states. We, however, should not agree to them. We should wait for them to come. From Zion shall the Torah go forth. That is, to the extent that one goes out from Kedusha, from sanctity, from there the Torah comes first. It's always a matter of a thing and its opposite, all the way until the end of correction.
0: So following this scrutiny, a new lack means progress, yes?
1: Yes.
0: And now, friends, let's summarize our impressions on the lesson and what we take to implement in the 10-6 minutes workshop.
1: Yes, Rav said at the end that in everything, at every moment, we have two states and through them we can progress. He also said that my attitude to a state I see through the point in the heart, which is the light that comes to me from above.
0: Yes, here we're discussing the difference between just a person and a person who thinks with an intention, what am I alive for? And here, during the study, we are whole, and at the same time, on the other hand, we ask for correction, for the light to correct us.
1: Because we see the importance of the reforming light. A person is born with beastly qualities, but he gets the point in the heart, and then he can discern through the study of the Torah all these discernments, where he needs to be, where are his qualities, how can he reach where he needs to be. That's only from the study where he has this, the correct intention.
0: Yes, he talked about what determines the rate of progress. He said that the pace depends on us. The path, no, but the pace, yes. Awareness changes the feeling and the content. In what? In that we want it. We want the correction. And then the sharpness of the direction, my attitude towards the study, what I want, that determines the depth of the study and advancement.
2: My approach changes everything. Either I suffer blows and I relate to them like a beast, or I relate to them like the Creator for the correction. That brings me to Him. And then the speed changes too. I've also spoke beautifully that there is grace in holiness, that I really want to reach Lishma. I don't know how to. I cannot, but I really want it. It's called grace of holiness.
0: Yes, we talked about how there's always a fear in the person because he always has empty vessels. He'll always be afraid. The issue of the grace of holiness is it's something that we need to reach. On the one hand, you want it, but also it's interesting. It wasn't so easy to understand how to want but still remain an egoist. In all these discernments, there are two ends, two poles, right? Contradictions. And Torah will emerge from Zion, all these entrances, exits. These are good states that we need to want, although they are not always pleasant.
2: Very powerful lesson with Rav. We heard a lot about Lo Lishma, not for her sake, and for her sake he talked about truth. And we know that, as we heard from Rav, every time we connect in the lesson, the surrounding light influences us. All the actions we do, all the exercises are acts of connection. We immediately discover the surrounding light between us in the ten.
3: In truth, just like he writes in the end of the article, and Rav also said, the more we advance, we're included in states of concealment that are advancing. And this, we have more work, place for work in the ten, and to rise above these states together. We should try as much as possible to move forward.
2: I'm not sure what to add. This article is so internal. It's what, two pages, and he gave everything. Within a person, we have to find. Within the created being, you have both Keter and Malchut. Let them be contradictory, conflicting. Otherwise, the work is not revealed, the place of the work. This oppositeness between the qualities of the created being and the qualities of the Creator, and we work with both. So we help each other identify these qualities and relate and try to connect as much as possible to the qualities of the Creator, which are bestowal. And it needs to be interpreted between us, first of all.
3: First of all, an impression from the lesson, it was a Shabbat lesson. You could see no cameras, you just hear the friend. So you could really feel how those lessons were so internal without diversions and anything. And from what I saw, fear in this world, Rav defined as I would not receive pleasures in this world. I won't receive pleasures in this world. And he said, the reward is in the next world, it's this fear for the next world. Any Jew knows what it, but no one knows what it is.
2: What really grabbed me is the what I heard of say about the screen, that we need that every pleasure we receive, we need to kind of think about it. Am I receiving it for myself? With the first two kinds of fear, or am I receiving it for the Creator? Which is what makes the difference between the fears.
3: We're going to move to the next part of the lesson, but before that, we'll sing a song.

0: השיעור מבוסס על מאמרים מהספר כתבי בעל הסולם. את הספר ניתן לרכוש באתר קבלה לעם, kab.co.il, או לסרוק את הקוד שמופיע על המסך.
1: שלום חברים, אנחנו ממשיכים את...
2: Hello friends, we are continuing to study the article, the Avot, the mutual guarantee.
1: אנחנו היום נעשה שני דברים, אנחנו גם...
2: Today we'll do two things. We will read the article, the Avot, from item 19, that's where we reached. In the second part of the lesson, we will hear a talk with Rav and the friends on the topic of Avot that took place last week, and we'll try to scrutinize Rav's words together. So we will read in the writings of Baal HaSulam, the article, the Avot, item
1: 19.
2: So in a minute we'll begin to read it in the tens. Let's just open the study material and start reading together item 19. Then we'll hear Rav's explanation about item 19. Then we will listen together to our talk that took place last week, whose topic is the Avot, and then we'll try to scrutinize it together in a workshop. And later on, we'll answer questions. So, item 19. Let's read together in the tens.
3: Item 19. Rabbi Elazar, son of Rashbi, clarifies the matter of Arvut even further. It is enough, is not enough for him that all of Israel be responsible for one another, but the whole world is included in the Arvut. Indeed, there is no dispute here, for everyone admits that initially it is enough to begin with one nation for the observance of the Torah, meaning for the beginning of the correction of the world, as it was impossible to begin with all the nations at once. It is as they said, that the Creator went with the Torah to every nation and tongue, and they would not receive it. In other words, they were immersed in the filth of self-love up to their necks. Some in adultery, some in robbery and murder, and so on, until it was impossible to even conceive in those days, to even ask if they agreed to retire from self-love.
2: Therefore, the Creator did not find a nation or a tongue qualified to receive the Torah, except for the children of Abraham, Isaac, and Jacob, whose ancestral merit reflected upon them, as our sages said, the fathers observed the whole Torah even before it was given. This means that because of the exaltedness of their souls, they could attain all the ways of the Creator with respect to the spirituality of the Torah, which stems from their adhesion with Him, without first needing the ladder of the practical part of the Torah, which they had no possibility of observing at all, as written in Matan Torah, item 16.
3: Undoubtedly, both the physical refinement and the mental exaltedness of our holy fathers greatly influenced their sons and their sons' sons, and their righteousness reflected upon that generation whose members all assumed that sublime work, and each and every one stated clearly, "We will do and we will hear." Because of this, we were chosen out of necessity to be a chosen people from among all the nations. Hence, only the members of the Israeli nation were admitted into the required Arvut, and not the nations of the world at all, since they did not participate in it. This is the plain reality, so how could Rabbi Elazar dispute it?
2: Rabbi
4: Otkaf.
2: Item 20. Okay, we read item 19. Now we will watch a clip with Rav's explanation. In item 19, there are many terms that could be understood in many different ways. First of all, who is Israel? Who is the nations of the world? Who is Rabbi Elazar, Rabbi Shimon? What is this allegory that is discussed here, that the Creator went nation by nation and offered them the Torah? So let's watch Rav's explanation that will help us understand and aim correctly to the words of Baal HaSulam. So let's watch clip number 3.
3: In the last two items, it describes this process of scrutiny of who are these Israel.
2: Yes.
3: Who are these Israel? Is Israel Bnei Baruch? Is it Bnei Baruch that already awakened, that have yet to awaken? Who are these Israel that were dependent on everyone without which we won't be able to do anything? I can't understand. There's friends that are studying for 20 years. I, 3 years ago, wasn't here. I was in all kinds of other places. So what, they waited until I wake up some morning and come here, and then they were dependent on me? I can't understand this matter. What are we now, dependent on a group of people that...
2: I'll tell you a secret until you let out all the air. It's going to take... Yesterday, in the middle of the day, I was not Israel. Afterwards, towards the evening, it changed a little bit. I came to Jerusalem, then I went down to a valley, then I met with lions, I went up to heaven, I flew. Today when I got up in the morning, I was a total beast. Not Israel, not the nations of the world, a beast. So what do you want? What do you want to hear? I don't understand. You're asking, who is Israel? Israel means a will to receive that's directing itself straight to the Creator. What, do you want to point to some piece of protein, whether it's Israel or not? I don't know. You need to know the will to receive in it and the intentions of the will to receive, and then determine whether it's Israel or not and at what level, what degree, according to the will to receive and the power of the intention, you can say at what degree it's called Israel, straight to the Creator. That's it. Someone may sit here who is a Greek, and someone else who was born to a Jewish mother. And if you look at them, you see that the Greek may be Jewish, Israel, and the Jew who was born to a Jewish mother is completely Gentile, a wicked one, a beast. It all depends on the will to receive and under what intention it is. You see what he says? There is an order in the corrections. Of course, Israel are corrected first. They correct themselves first. How can I have a part in me that is Israel and that is the nations of the world? So, of course, I correct the Greek Altanaim first because they are more refined vessels. Now, as a projection in our world, yes, in our world, we see, whether we want to or not, that we belong to Israel and must speak and must correct ourselves. Yes? But spiritually, even though we are Israelis, we are also divided into Israel and the nations of the world. How many Israel are there among the Israelis in this world? I don't know. Maybe 1,000 out of 15 million or whatever. Maybe. I'm not even sure. But let's say.
3: So who are the members of the nation that need to take upon themselves as one man in one heart?
2: Those who feel that he is a member of the nation. If you walk out to the street and start asking people, I don't know if anyone will sympathize with the nation. What is the nation? These are internal discernments in a person. It's not what he utters with his mouth, or it's written somewhere, or maybe on his passport.
3: So yesterday evening, like you said earlier, you weren't with the nation?
2: No. No. Yesterday evening I was a Gentile. This morning when I got up, I was a beast. Let's hope that today I'll be a good boy and I'll grow up to the degree of the high priest. I want to reach it. Yes? Why not?
5: No.
2: Well, again. But before that, of course I have to fall into such states like almost Haman or other wicked ones. That will clothe in me and I will feel like them. Just like those protagonists, like the Torah describes. The Torah gives us internal depictions, our inner roles that we have to experience on the path to resembling the Creator. I cannot be similar to the Creator 100% unless I am Haman and Hitler and Pharaoh and all those ones, all of them. I have to be incorporated with them and have to be incorporated with the holy characters opposite them, with holiness. All those are images of reception. I need also images of bestowal, and then I'll be corrected. So you don't simply wake up as a beast. This is nothing. On the contrary, it's, you know, you're out of the game.
3: Rav, there's a certain path that we're going through, and I'm trying to find some path.
2: If you connect your path with your body, with the beast you see with your eyes, then you are making a serious mistake. Don't look according to the eyes and according to the body, to the bodies, only according to the desires and intentions. Only. In all of reality, there is the will to receive, the will to bestow, and the intention that corrects the will to receive to be as the desire to bestow. That's it. There's nothing else but that. If you don't look at reality this way, but you identify, you spot bodies, faces, I don't know, this is your beast, no problem. By all means, identify them, connect with them, play with them, that's your own business. But if you're talking about spirituality, there's nothing but those three parameters, light, vessel, and the screen between them. You've been studying 3 years? In the first year, remember that there is a vessel. In the second year, that there's light. In the third year, that there's a screen. That's it. There's nothing more to remember. Yes, Chaim.
3: It seems like in Eyal's question, there's another question that's hiding, which is, who am I dependent upon?
2: On who?
3: It is, whom am I dependent upon in my advancement?
2: This is really a problem. But you have to discover on whom you are dependent. In the meantime, I am not discovering it. Afterwards, I even discover, according to all kinds of phenomena that I feel are going through me, that I'm dependent on someone, but that someone I don't identify him. So I have all kinds of calculations with him. I sometimes do, I sometimes don't, because I don't discover him. Afterwards, maybe I come to a state where I want you to be revealed. Not that you will be revealed so I have something, because otherwise I won't be a man. I want to be similar to you. I have to. So the Creator is revealed. In what way? He changes me. He gives me light. That reforms. And then I discover within me, all of a sudden, the quality of bestowal, love of others. Suddenly, I understand others. I love them all of a sudden. This is called the revelation of the Creator. Because what is the Creator if not love and bestowal? Are you here? Listening? What else? This is what will be revealed. So in what is he revealed? He is revealed in the light of bestowal, in the power of bestowal, within me. What is within me? In my will to perceive, that wants to make itself into a giver, meaning the intention to bestow. Yes?
6: When
2: we say that
3: if we're developing in that direction, I'll continue it. We're saying that our development is in the 10.

0: The 10 is friends that are physical friends, and like you told us about the states that you're going through, also the friends are going through all kinds of states. And once they're like this, once they're like that. When am I dependent on them? When not?
1: Always. You're dependent on them 100%.
0: Yes, but part of the time, they're not in a great state.
1: It all projects on you. You're sometimes like this, sometimes like that. Where do you get your thoughts from? You decided for yourself once that this is the group. Okay, so from now on, you're dependent on them. 100%. Now this is your vessel. Don't think you can disconnect from them. Even if you kill them, you cannot disconnect. That's it. You decided on it, you have a 10, that's it. That's it. That's it. You cannot get out. Even death will not part you. That's it. You're smiling? This is what happens. I'm telling you seriously. Accept it as something, because this is really how it was sealed. You receive that document, and that's it. You cannot change it anymore. Now, if you get along with them, you will. And if you don't, you don't. So your spiritual life is now, even corporeal life, accordingly, there will be a projection on corporeality, accordingly as well. So now, they all depend on your success in the group. Yes?
0: You know, I'm dependent on them, meaning I'm also dependent on their states.
1: In everything.
0: But, sorry, I don't know what state the friend is and when.
1: Never mind. Increase their importance of the goal. Don't get into him. Only importance of the goal. There's nothing else to work on. Always tickle him. Tickle him. Ah. So he's always with importance of the goal kind of hovering in the air. Right. So we heard who is Israel and who is the nations of the world, where it is. And we heard we have to always increase the friend's importance of the goal. So we'll always be hovering in the air because of the importance of the goal. Now, let's hear a talk on that took place last week on July 5th, titled Keeping the 10 despite the distance. We'll hear it together. But in order to make it active listening, let's take a pen and a paper and hear three things we heard from Rav in a talk that we'll be able to share with the friends. That way we'll be able to hear through the connection or through the ears of the friends or through the common heart. So three things we heard from Rav in the talk. Let's listen to the talk. Keeping the 10 in mind despite the distance.
0: This is possible only if each tries to hear and see above reason all the relations between us in the group. Otherwise, it's a lost case.
1: And what does it mean that one connects for the other? Can one friend correct another friend? Or does a person correct himself?
0: No. If you relate to each and every one as if everything depends on him, then it turns out that from relating this way, arvut happens. And each needs to say that each and every one needs to go above reason.
1: Shimon, but how to correct a friend? How to correct a friend?

0: Dudi, so when he writes here that each one corrects for the other by the power of the wood, what correction am I doing on the friend? Maybe an example, what correction can I do on the friend, Rav? If you show that you are willing to be his guarantor for him, and you see that he accepts it and understands that this is what's important, then you are becoming responsible for each other, Dudi. And from where does the correction come?
1: The correction is always from above.
0: Dudi, so friends only awaken each other for correction?
1: Yes.
0: There's nothing for you to correct. Except myself.
1: Also yourself you can't correct.
0: Not myself, not the friend.
1: No one. You just agree that in these kinds of relations, each one will care for his attitudes towards others.
0: And that agreement, if we are really willing to come into this mutual agreement.
1: Yes.
0: What does it make the light? How does it make the light operate on us?
1: This agreement causes a connection of each and every one with everyone in that 10. And that's what connects them.
0: Michael, does my correction depend on the others or my friends or not?
1: And how? It depends. If you won't be shown what Arvut is, what an example of Arvut is, what it means that each and everyone needs to be responsible for me, then you also won't be able to bring forth the feeling of Arvut from yourself.
0: This is what many students ask. There are many, it's mainly women, but also men. They ask us, what are these stories about the revelation, a good connection, bad connection? Where is it? In what reality does it exist?
1: If you don't make it happen, it doesn't exist.
0: There's nowhere where to implement it. We just read an article. How can I show you an example? With what?
1: You don't need to show me an example.
0: To everyone.
1: Also to everyone.
0: I don't need to set an example.
1: I think the main thing is after we read such an article, all of Israel have a part in the next world. So what does Rabash want to say? That really each of us has, each of us has we have from the side of the Creator the ability to sustain ourselves in bringing ourselves to the covenant. To the covenant. And when we reach

0: such a correction day after day between us so that there will be a covenant, then we can also, each of us watches over himself and also after his friend. And this way we can together be connected by going above reason.
1: Shimon, Rav, what is Arvut? Mutual responsibility.
0: Arvut is where each holds up the other.
1: And what does it mean to hold the other?
0: I understand it because we have one teacher. So we can understand that we are connected to one another, that we are.
1: Dudi, returning to Mushi's question, if we get together, then I can demonstrate, I can act toward the friends, I can give them an example of avut, of support, of help, agreement. We have a relationship through expressions, through behaviors, through many relationships we have here. A person can absorb, can perceive what I'm projecting. But if I go back to my office to work there, I have some dissemination work. I am there for a few hours, I write, I work. How can I show something toward the 10 if I'm not with them physically? What can I give it? What can it receive from me?
0: I don't know. What example does he give?
1: He's talking about the power of Arvut.
0: Yes, but the power of Arvut nevertheless comes it comes from each and every one and in the connection of everyone together.
1: If we are not physically together, soon we'll go each to his own place until our next meeting. During that time, what can we do in order to strengthen the Ovut?
0: If there's no connection between us?
1: Physical connection. No physical connection between us. Each one goes back to his place.
0: Yes.
1: So where is the Ovut of the 10 in that place when each one is in his own place, in his own world?
0: I don't know, but it seems to me that if we will be concerned with having a connection called Arvut between each of the friends and the group together, then we will feel how connected we are.
1: So the distance shouldn't disrupt.
0: Distance is not important.
1: It's not important?
0: No.
1: So I guess maybe it's our illusion right now in our situation.
0: Yes.
1: Now we're sitting together, we're reading, there's a power to because of the meeting.
0: There is.
1: And in a different situation, each one sits in his own office, in his own work.
0: Then he doesn't have it.
1: So the question is how here to bring it to the same intensity as if we were sitting together. Is it even possible?
0: Yes, according to what he writes, it's possible.
1: What brings it up?
0: The desire of the 10.
1: So my desire and thought about the friend, my passion for them, for connection, this is what revives them?
0: Yes.
1: Ilan, is it correct to say that the Ovut is mainly toward work above reason?
0: Certainly.
1: Yes, that the work
0: from
1: of each of us.
0: The other?
1: The main thing about the Arvut is above reason. A work above reason. Why am I asking? Because this morning in the preparation for the lesson, we read from the agenda of the assembly. Rabash says, according to the extent that the society with their thoughts during the convention thought about the greatness of the Creator, each one according to his measure, caused him importance and greatness of the Creator, so he can walk all day in the world of joy and gladness. Meaning, each little thing he does in matters of work of the Creator, he enjoys it, because even if he remembers for a minute that he should think about spirituality, he immediately says, I already thank and praise and glorify the Creator, because he believes that now the Creator called him and he wants to speak with him. So every time we talk about these things, it strengthens in me the feeling that if we follow what Rabash teaches us, we cannot miss. Rabash leads us on a process where all of these questions, where basically Dudi is right. I go to my office and but I'm responsible for my friends. And in this responsibility of above reason, I maintain my thought toward the common goal between us. And when we all think this way about the same thing, that's where the power is, the power of the Creator between us.
0: Yes.
1: How to convey that feeling to everyone?
0: Awake it in yourself. And then you will see how much you live within this thought. Or you may be retrieved from this and return to that feeling alone. We all need to connect. And to make from all that we talk of a convening, a meeting, and in this gathering, in this meeting, each will help the others. What they want from him, and what they expect, so the relations between them will change according to what they read. Michael, now we will go to a workshop and share with friends new things we heard. So please, 6 minutes workshop.
1: The first thing I heard was that if you relate to each one, that everything depends on me. With this relation, the avut is made. Another thing I heard was, my correction depends on the friends. So they show me an example of avut.
2: I also
0: wrote to the example of Arvut, and also then Rav said something the opposite of that in the same sentence, to also show all the friends that I'm willing. And Ilan said, if we go according to what Rabash teaches us, there's no missing.
1: Yeah, I wrote, there was a question how to correct a friend. I've answered, correct the avut. Show each one of the friends that you are ready.
0: Yes, we can hear again and again what Rav said and how they're talking, but what was most important is that the 10 is willing to implement what is written, what Rabash says, in practice. And this is very concerning to them. That's a very powerful thing, that the whole 10 is asking this way and is receiving answers.
1: Yeah, we heard many beautiful things from Rav, and the questions were powerful too. There's something here above the individual example. It's not only example. Above it, there is that it comes from our connection in the 10, and this is something new. It's not only that a person does the work, it's something that comes from a common connection of the 10. When we build our avut.
0: This avut is, instead of rejecting the help from a friend, be dependent on a friend, and show him what an example of avut is by watching over himself and his friends. And he said they're connected above reason.
1: Rav also talked about the covenant. That we can sustain ourselves when we make a covenant. That's the most important, that we are responsible for each other. In the beginning, he said beautifully that without it, it's a lost cause.
0: Yes, so I heard that all the work is in raising the importance of the goal in the friend. Only above reason you can correct the relations with the group. What I said, only to correct the friend means to show all the friends that you're ready, that you're willing, you're responsible for them, and he accepts this.
1: Yeah, I'll add about the friends that I heard that the correction comes from above. We only awaken each other. It's like we awaken the avod. We have to make a place above that will correct us. And don't come to correct a friend. I come to awaken him so he will awaken me, and that together we will receive the correction from the Creator.
0: I will add, the whole thing is, I wrote three things, but in the end he said one most important thing. What Seka started saying, each has from the side of the Creator the ability to bring us to the covenant, so that we'll reach such a correction every day between us, where there will be a covenant, then we can watch over ourselves and the friends and be connected in the way that we go above reason. These are all the forces that we give one another, and the ability, the possibility to go above reason and disconnect from our reason.
1: And because of it, Rav said to Chaim in the lesson that the 10 is something you go with until death do you part, as he said. Even death will not separate you. Right. And that was a continuation to the talk with Rav afterwards, that according to each one's that everything is done through the avot. It's a direct continuation.
0: I connected to what Rav said about faith above reason. Really, really believe that the spiritual development of the friends depends on our common prayer and on the things that we said.
1: We want to continue scrutinizing the words we heard from Rav in the talk. So let's go into another workshop. One of the things that the friends were trying to clarify was where we express the law of avut in the connection between us in the tent. Where is it expressed? In which places or opportunities or actions, words, thoughts, intentions, do we express it? So let's try to scrutinize between us how the law of avut is expressed between us in the 10. What instances, what actions, what ways? Workshop, 5 minutes.
0: The actions are expressed by friends also feeling comfortable to ask for help and to show how, even though there are many challenges on our path, and together we can solve them. And another example I saw was that all lesson long, I see Noam kind of suddenly has intensified senses to see what the needs of the friends are, where every friend will sit down, and I'm really impressed.
1: What the Rav said is that the power of Ahavut comes from each one, and the connection of everyone together. And besides, he said that it doesn't matter if you are together or dispersed all over the world during the day. Everything works.
0: Yehuda said during the lesson when we started that if the Creator is the leader and the ruler, and so if we're connecting to each friend this way to be close to him, and Rav added in the lesson itself, he said something very important, that when we have lights, when he has lights, we receive it in the lesson, it's good and it's nice. And Dudi asked, what do I do when I go to the office? So here, already the importance moves where the importance works, to the extent in which we on purpose are, then in our vessels we attain this. When they will be emptied from the light, then our work starts.
3: Yes, it's really
1: what we said yesterday in the lesson, about how to build the law of Avod between us in the ten. And it's something that comes only from our connection. That even if one friend is missing in this connection, it influences. Suddenly, we're stuck. And it's really a place for scrutiny, for work between us in the ten. How to advance toward it, how to help each other, how to strengthen. I probably didn't do enough. We didn't create enough connection between us. I didn't do enough work. So there are many questions here.
0: It's done only upon opposite things. When something seems negative, then I condemn it within me. Then Rav comes and says, make a meeting out of it, of helping others. And then according to that, I have to see inside of me. I really look and see what's outside of me coming out of me. Is what's coming out of me love and connection, or am I somewhere else? And then he says, according to the desire and expectation that the relations between them will change. And then I can discern also what is that change, what I need to change in me in order to be in their fruit.
1: I'm showing it to you, Vav. He said, I emphasized those sentences. I also wanted to talk about that meeting, and I wanted to add that every now and again we have to do this. And just as Rav writes, what do they want from me, what I want from them, from the relationships between them, it changes according to what we read. We need to sit and talk. Afterwards we lose it. Each one goes to his office, and again we sit, again we talk, and likewise, the whole group, we don't do it often enough. We need to do it as much as possible, and only this.
0: And how do you express the law of Arvut, first of all, in things that are even corporeal, meetings and all that we need, that's one thing. But the most important is the effort, the intentions, the real appeal to the Creator that will correct as well. Because in the end, it only comes from Him.
1: Yeah, and I heard in the lesson before that, that Rav said, in what is the Avot expressed in your spiritual life, and that projects on your corporeal life. So the law of Avot, the feeling we create in the ten, influences the spirituality and corporeality of each friend, And in the end, it envelops everything.
0: Okay, friends, we will now go to a quiz. State, imagine to yourself that the head of your 10 ran a discussion in your last 10 meeting, and at the end of the discussion, we decided that we all will come 10 minutes before the lesson, for the preparation for the lesson. We decided, we all unanimously agreed. There is such a thing. It took us a little time, but we decided. And then, throughout the week, what happened? Three friends didn't come. One of them would let us know that he's detained there, something's happening to him all the time. And the other two didn't even let us know. They didn't announce, they didn't say. And then comes the question, really, what is the 10 supposed to do in such a case? What does the 10, we're doing a summary at the end of the lesson, what is the 10 supposed to do in such a case? Now, we want an answer from 10s. Yes, for you to recommend, later we'll do a general assembly, and it's important for us, not what each thinks, but what you together think. So let's take 6 minutes and then return to the assembly. We'll hear your advices, and then we'll have about 15 minutes. You can prepare your questions in advance. So please, 6 minutes.
1: Well, I'll begin. I'm always late. So I think if the head of the 10 decide something, it depends on the importance that the friends in the 10 attribute to the role of the head of the 10. It's all included in the importance of the goal and the greatness of the Creator, because we want to realize between us some situation in the world where we are living under higher providence in the spiritual world. We're doing exercises in order to reach it. There's a reason why there's the head of the 10 and we do what he says. The thing is, how do we acquire the spiritual reality? By doing exercises that our upper one gives.
0: It actually brings the state for scrutiny. First of all, what's my attitude to that friend who's late? And do I now feel as if I'm better than him because I did come on time, or I should expect, there are many scrutinies I have to start doing here, but the main thing in the end is for it to contribute to connection, because if it doesn't contribute to connection and separates, then the action we did was probably not good enough. Either we didn't raise enough importance before the action, and it was done in such a way of decision, or something else, I don't know.
1: In the noon lesson, I heard that Ilan said that we have to relate to the head and the body as one complete person. And he gave an example of what happens when the body has, let's say there's a sore in the body. So the head is occupied with the sore all the time. So when there's a sore in the body, now if my nail now is in my toe is hurting me, then the head is constantly occupied with the toenail. So I think it's the labor, a friend who made an effort and was late, even though he made an effort. We see that there is labor. He wanted to. He made an effort, but he was late. A friend who didn't come at all and didn't tell us, that causes pain in the whole body. So such a friend, it's the decision of the head what to do with him. I think maybe in this case we should say something or to wake him up.
0: Again, this is not a matter of the head of the 10. The lesson starts at 2:30, not 2:40. So when friends sit at 2:30 already and a few friends are not, then yes, like you said, whoever comes is kind of like the head, because he sees that there are no friends, and there's a certain pain, and that feeling of pain, what do you do with it? First of all, we start awakening friends, to call them and try to wake them up.
1: First of all, the friend who didn't come agreed that he would come. He was obligated to come and didn't come. So in the case of the sore, we have to check why he didn't come. Maybe we can help. There's personal example, but there's no friend to receive it. This is one. Number two, if a person is cut off from the body, an organ that was cut off from the body, you cannot treat it anymore. So first of all, you have to make that connection be, maintain that connection, and then treat the case.
0: It's a very difficult question. One person can't say anything. It's truly from the ten that you can decide what to do in such a state. It's happening most of the time, this thing. This is one example that maybe in R10 we decided that whoever is obligated to their framework, then he uses. If he doesn't come according to the framework that he signed up on, he has to let us know. That's what we decided. But it's not just that. It's more than that. It's probably... we need to care for one another more. We need to check up on each other more. The Creator always sends us difficult states, and a person doesn't know how to go up a reason. Because of that, we try as much as possible to do, and it comes from a lot of effort of one person himself does in his the way he relates to them.
1: Yes. Did I ask myself, is it possible that the friend who now didn't show up, which isn't in practice, is it a result of my attitude? Did you ask it, or did you say the friend? Did you immediately say the friend is like this and like that? You judged him. I'm not saying it's correct. You have to relate to it. The last thing is we need is to ignore it. We cannot ignore it. The question is, in what way? And that's not simple. There's no one answer to this.
0: Well, there's no one simple answer to this. We can't just say, oh, we decided this way or not. All right. So we heard there was a discussion here. It was a rowdy discussion here. So whoever has a solution, really, it's very important for us to share. And this was just a simple example. Although it's not just like that, we've received this during the lesson. When we were doing the global course, someone asked. Someone that was the head of the tent asked about such a case, and we didn't just invent it. So please, also in the world, Kli, and in the hall, Eyal, please.
1: To take each activity of the 10 is something developing. Meaning if we decided on something, then it's not like we decide on it and that's it, everyone comes. It doesn't work this way. We started the action, we saw who could come, who couldn't come. We do a summary, what we've achieved, and then each friend says where he is in relation to this activity. He can do it, cannot do it, brings up his difficulties, and then the question, this 10 asks how we can help each friend. It needs to be an ongoing thing. It's not like we decided and then it happens. It doesn't work this way.
0: Although on the same table, but we're two different tents, thank God, Tel Aviv. We read and heard and learned about bringing friends closer. There are two actions. There's to draw and to push. To draw, there's many nice things, slowly, slowly, delicately, as much as capable. Push is only when there's trust between you. You can see the way the friends respond to this attraction or rejection or pushing. You feel that there's faith in the friend. He trusts on you and you can push a little bit. Push, but just delicately, like we heard Rav saying also about tickling. That's also a certain discernment there. We don't know exactly where, but there's also this matter where You have to be very sensitive and really work from a deep understanding of the friend, of where you can bring him closer and where you shouldn't touch, you're bothering.
4: Ave. Ken Ave.
1: The effort is mainly to reach a common decision in the 10. And as the more we make an effort in this, we don't see it as a given. Of course, it's not a given. It's not simple. So the more we make an effort in this together, then if we come to a joint decision, then you have a common force that can help each one maintain, keep that decision. So it all begins with our effort to reach a decision.
0: We came to that decision. We're after the decision.
1: To the extent that it was really common, it's a common force that can help each one use it if he uses that common force.
0: Maybe the world clear will help us. Krasnoyarsk. If I'm a new student, I don't know what to do. Yes.
5: Нет общего решения, потому что ситуации очень разные. Но есть общий принцип. Главное.
1: There's no common decision because there are different states, but there's a general principle that, first of all, it should stem from love. We should act out of love. We should approach everything out of love.
4: Туда. Ава за тамитов. Круатия, Кен.
0: Thank you. Love is always good. Croatia.
6: Addition of the 10 before us with love and care. If there is something that is bothering us, we go through care. And if there is a friend missing, probably we have to make a workshop on the topic that is turned out like problematic, or find another way, missing friend, call him, like no criticism, or at least less criticism.
4: Mm-hmm. Moscow 1.
7: Действительно, действие, которое мы должны произвести, это вспоминать действия матери, которые столько много
1: детей. The thing we need to do is to remember, like what the mother does. She has several kids, but she loves them equally. It doesn't matter how each one behaves. So we need to express more love and concern for the friends, and of course, set a personal example. By this, we can awaken the friends and give vitality, create vitality in the 10. And as a result, we will get an amplification 10 times more.
8: Да, те товарищи, которые пришли.
0: Yes, the same friends that came to the preparation for the lesson with their effort should incorporate everyone in them, like in a body, where if there's a part that's not functioning, the rest of the parts of the body take its work on them and do it in their place. Michael, first of all, thank you for everyone's participation. Now we're going to move to questions and answers. I will try to summarize while you're thinking about questions, to summarize what the friend said. So first of all, they said that we have to approach the case with love, without criticism. We're probably experienced, and we see that with criticism, it doesn't help. If you come directly to a person and say that they're not okay, I would even add that if there's a principle that anyone negates things from his own flaws, then first of all, the problem's in me. It's not that I don't see. I see because the friends didn't arrive. It's an external framework. I'm not checking their intentions. But I'm not enough of an artist of raising their importance. There's probably other unique ways to raise the importance such that the friends will come. For sure there are. Maybe not me alone, but together.
1: I would add another point that I heard from a friend in the focus group. He said, ask yourself, if you did everything you could do so that the friend would come on time. Ask yourself if you did all that you could do so the friend would come on time. And coming on time is just an example. You can take it to many other places. As we heard from Rav in the talk, that we are dependent on each other. Dependent on each other. Michael asked, am I dependent on the friend? Rav said, and how?
0: And the main thing is also not to kind of avoid it. Nevertheless, we decided about something, we need to relate to it. And be more in the direction of where am I in this? Meaning less of a claim towards someone, but more prayer, more of a examination of where more I can add forces to nevertheless help friends keep this decision. The main thing is not to ignore it. Questions?
9: Ken, בבקשה, ניר.
2: כן, תודה. שמענו מרב שכל העבודה של
1: הסריה... We heard from Rav that the whole work of the ten is above reason. If there was agreement that the ten realizes, fulfills his decision, it was wholehearted. And then the Creator gives you that state. So, in the end, if I'm not me, who's me, meaning there are friends who... that to realize, to fulfill this decision, they need help. But, in other words, if friends didn't call me, I wouldn't be able to wake up on time. So the friends need to agree that the friends will help. So how can we increase the importance of the help of the friends?
0: Look, raise the importance of everything, if I understood correctly, how to raise the importance of the help of friends. I think this stems from responsibility. If I understand that I'm dependent on them, then however I'm dependent on them, then I need to awaken them, I must... First of all, for them to keep that framework. Now, altogether, today, keeping a framework is a great effort. But even also because of the external situation, all the wars in the world, also Rav's missing status, his very presence would cause me to keep my framework. Also, of course, all of his comments, to everything, he would remind it, where's your volunteering, where's your dissemination, where's maser, where, why didn't you come to the lesson? He would address each and every one. Yes, I remember. Nolan, where's your kippah? Why are you late? You don't end it. We don't have such a thing today, and we're missing it, at least all those who are here. Maybe in the worldly it was felt less, but although also he knew names and would educate us all. Today, who replaces that function? The 10. Yes, today the 10. That's why certainly I must also care for them and help them. And if there's no 10 to care for this thing, there's no one else that would. There is no other function like this, and there won't be. That's clear. Today it's clear that besides the 10, nothing will sustain a person on the path.
9: German 3, please. German 3. אנחנו לא שומעים אתכם.
1: German 3, we can't hear you. Okay, try again later. PT 35. We can't hear them either. Maybe there's a problem. We'll check it. Hillel.
0: I heard one of the answers from the friends in the world Kleed that we can complete the friends that don't withstand our conditions. Is it really so that the 10 can complement or complete the work of that friend that didn't arrive?
1: Good question. First of all, we have to complement it. We have to complement it. If we are responsible for each other, we have to complement it. One item ago, we read in item 18 about the allegory that seems simple. Two people sailing in a boat, one drills a hole and another one asks him, why are you drilling? So he says, what do you want? I'm drilling under me. It's my own business. Leave me alone. So he tells him, there's no such thing as it's your own business. We'll both drown together. So we're responsible for each other. The question is how to create, on one hand. Where's the tension here? The tension is in creating the feeling of responsibility in each friend, and how, on the other hand, to create in all of us together the feeling of mutual responsibility. The most natural thing for us is to complain about the friend. For many years, we complain about each other on various levels, internally, externally, sometimes with words, sometimes with thoughts, etc. But does it help? Is there any benefit in complaining about the friend? Doesn't matter if I tell him or not. Internally, I have complaints. Why does he speak like this? Why does he talk so much? Why does he talk so little? Why is he coming? Why is he not coming? Each one with his own complaints and grievances. I think what we hear from Bob more and more, maybe now we can hear it more. Maybe he always said it, maybe we couldn't hear. Is that in the end, we have to see to the greatness, importance. I think if I need to summarize the lessons from 2002, Bob talks about two things. One is the reforming light, the other is the greatness and importance of the goal. That's what we need to provide. In the end, when a friend has greatness and importance and inspiration, there's no room for complaints or anything. If it doesn't have greatness and importance, inspiration, complaints don't help. So we need to see how we build it together, regardless of the fact that we need to build all kinds of orders. And if a friend asks to be woken up, I do it gladly. So there are several elements here. Gadi, you want to add?
0: Not to add a view, I want to ask. In the exercise, you said that the head of the 10 recommended for us to come 10 minutes before, and everyone agreed. So now we're going through all the 10s in the world. In this exercise of the head of the 10, what does it add where it's specifically the head of the 10 said? We didn't even touch that at all. Can you add something there? Michael, yes, the head of the 10, actually, I hope that in a few days we'll have another discussion. We discussed it with Rav again about the head of the 10. He was very sharp about it, that altogether, there cannot be a 10 without a head. And then I said, so how can it be? But friends are claiming, and there's many, we're getting a lot of appeals that there's quite a few 10s that are having difficulty with this exercise. And what's the difficulty? Because we learned that we're all equal. And all of a sudden, the head doesn't work out here. How a head, someone decides, even if they switch every week, it doesn't matter. That's a very big thing. If it was permanent altogether, no one would accept it. But he's switching, and so how that logically doesn't fit with our equality, that's what people are having difficulty with. And all, we were always equal, and if there's a head where it's not clear. So Rav said, it's not equality. There cannot be equality. First of all, we're not equal. Equality is relative. And if you look at the body, it's the same thing. Yeah, there's a head and the body also. It's not below the knee, it's above. It's not equal by that. So who connects? The body connects. The body needs to be equal, and the head is from above. So I also asked, but what about decisions? If we make decisions together, so it turns out that his voice is stronger than the whole vote of the whole ten, and that doesn't connect at all. He said, yes, correct, it's like that. We don't need to cover up these matters. It's really like that. With that, there's no problem. We see Rav, who is Rav, but in the ten he's with us, and in most cases, I don't remember him ever using this. He's a Rav, and then he decided something. Or rather, it was always a common decision. Meaning the head doesn't mean that he needs to decide everything right now. Although, yes, potentially his voice at this moment is stronger than the rest. And that's why we wanted to give an example that the head is something we need to build. For years, we built Rav as the great. You remember this, that we even called it, it wasn't called Rav before that. So this exercise also as well, it's not that specifically that head needs to invent exercises and activate everyone, which is fine. It's an exercise because it happens. If it's a big ten, it only happens once in a few months. The exercise is how do we each time build the friend as a head, each time think him, each time support. If it turns out also to incorporate myself in his decision, then I'm happy. And how many opportunities do we have? What kind of activities and interaction is there in the tent that I have so many? Do I have so many opportunities? But if there are, it's worth using. So in short, the exercise is in us building the tent. And this anyone, everyone can do every moment.
1: Yes, friends, announcements. In continuation to the talk with the management about building the sukkah that took place yesterday, we ask everyone to fill out the form, the survey that was sent, as quickly as possible because we need to make a decision about Sukkot. Another announcement. Today is Sunday. This is an announcement for the Russian-speaking Kli. Today, between 6:30 and 8, there will be an open talk of the management of Ben Baruch with the Russian-speaking Kli. It'll be broadcast in the Arvut system. Everyone's invited. Another announcement. Dear friends, on this coming Tuesday, July 14th, between 7:30 and 9, we'll start studying the Articles of Rabash. It'll be translated to all the languages. All the students of the World Community of Students are invited to join. They'll be able to bring up many questions pertaining to work in the 10. We'll end with a song.

Dear friends, in the first part we'll learn a lesson of Rav Lehtman's from the 18th of June 2002. The lesson's based on the article, The Difference Between the Work of the General Public and the Work of the Individual. It is article number 16 of Rabash from 1987. We'll read the article in the 10 for around 26 minutes. The difference between the work of the general public and the work of the individual. It is written in the Zohar, Emor, item 58, come and see. When a person is born, a force from above is not appointed over him until he is circumcised. Once he is circumcised, the spirit awakens upon him, meaning the light of nefesh from above. When he is rewarded with engaging in Torah, he is a complete man, whole in everything, for he has been rewarded with the light of chaya.

0: But when a beast is born, as soon as it is born, the power it has in the end, it has when it is born. That is why it is written, when an ox or a sheep or a goat is born. We should understand this differentiation between beast and man and what it teaches us in the work. First, we must understand what is man in the work and what is beast in the work. What is man? Our sages said about what was said, in the end of the matter, all having been heard, fear God and keep His commandments, for this is the whole of man. What is "for this is the whole of man"? Rabbi Elazar said, the Creator said, the whole world was not created but for this. In other words, the whole world was created for the fear of the Creator. This is the meaning of what he said, for this is the whole of the man. It follows that man is one who has fear of the Creator. And one who does not have fear of the Creator is not called man. This also explains what they said. Thus would Rabbi Shimon ben Yochai say, that it was said, and you are my sheep, the sheep of my pasture. You are man. You are called man, and the idol worshippers are not called man. We should also interpret that by man, he is referring to one who has fear of heaven. Although in terms of the judgment, he is not important. He is not important, rather he is from an impure one. Although a person has only the degree of a beast, he is still defiled in the tent. Nonetheless, in the work, we learn within one man the discernments of Israel and the 70 nations, as the Zohar says that every person is a small world. For this reason, with respect to practical mitzvot, the practical commandments called the revealed part, we learn everything separately, meaning a Gentile and Israel separately, meaning we learn everything as separate bodies. This is why the rule is that the graves of idol worshippers are not defiled in a tent. Since it is written about tumah, impurity, should a man die in a tent? This is why idol worshippers are not defiled in a tent. It therefore follows that one who has fear of the Creator is called man, and one who has no fear of the Creator is considered a beast and not a man. However, we should understand the measure of the fear of the Creator, since there are many discernments in this. The Zohar writes, fear is interpreted in three discernments, two of which do not contain a proper root, and one is the root of fear. There is a person who fears the Creator so that his sons will live and not die, or fears a bodily punishment, or a punishment to one's money. Hence he always fears him. It follows that the fear he fears of the Creator is not placed as the root, for his own benefit is the root, and the fear is the result of it. And there is a person who fears the Creator because he fears the punishment of that world and the punishment of hell. Those two kinds of fear of punishment in this world and fear of punishment in the next world, are not the essence of fear and its root. The fear that is the essence is that one should fear one's master because he is great and ruling.
1: And according to the words of the Zohar, the essence of the fear of the Creator

0: And regards the great gift he has been given from above as a fortune. It therefore follows that a man is one who walks on the path where all his actions will be with the aim for the Creator, and not for his own sake. But one who does not have the intention, but only the act, while this is a great thing, without the intention, it is regarded as a beast. As it is written, quote, also a soul without knowledge is not good, end quote. Without knowledge means intention. As it is written, quote, you grant man knowledge, end quote. This is perplexing, since the path of truth is to go above reason. So why do we pray to be given reason? And Bala Sulam said that the knowledge of holiness is called adhesion and equivalence of form. Accordingly, we should interpret without knowledge to mean a soul without adhesion, but rather in a state of beast, not walking on the path of being rewarded through the power of Torah and commandments, to come to a state where he can aim in order to bestow. He is called a beast without knowledge, without equivalence of form. This means that in everything he does, he has no other intention but his own benefit. And this is called a beast. And he is not regarded as, quote, you are called man and not the idol worshippers, end quote. Now we will explain what we asked. What is the difference between the birth of a beast and the birth of a man imply to us? The Zohar brings evidence to its words that a newborn beast has the same strength in the end as it has when it is born, with the verse, quote, an ox or a sheep or a goat that is born, end quote, that a day-old ox is called an ox, since it is not written, quote, a calf that is born, end quote. And concerning the work, this is what comes to teach us to know the order of development of man and beast. First, when speaking of the work, we must know what birth is. That is, according to the rule that we learn about differentiating beast from man, it all applies to the same body, because a person consists of 70 nations. He therefore consists of all that exists in the world. Since, according to what the Zohar says, man is a complete world. Therefore, we should know what birth is in general. It is known that when we speak of a person, we mainly speak of the mind and the heart. We attribute the thoughts to the mind, and we attribute the desires to the heart. Therefore, when he has in his mind and heart thoughts and desires that pertain to the beast, this is regarded as the birth of a beast. But if the mind and the heart have thoughts and desires that pertain to man, this is regarded as the birth of a man. And by this we discern between man and beast. However, externally, in corporeality, we see that there are big changes in a beast from the day it is born. After some time, it develops its length, width, and height. However, the main difference for which they said that there are no differences in a beast from the day it is born to the end, that it has the same strength, that refers to its internality. And this comes to imply to us the order of the work, saying a beast that is born means that from this basis one begins to build the building in which he will dwell his entire life.
1: Saying a beast that is born means that the basis with

0: which he builds his work in Torah and Mitzvot, is on the state of a beast, called action without intention. He wants to continue in this way his entire life, for he thinks that this is the true path, that it is enough for those who want to walk on the path of the Creator, to give all their energy and strength to observing Torah and Mitzvot meticulously, and aim while working to observe the commandment of the Creator, and what else do I need? Primarily, a person who is born as a beast claims that he brings evidence to his correctness from the general public of Israel and how they behave, meaning on what foundation they rely. You will certainly see that they are going by the way of a beast. That is, if they observe Torah and Mitzvot, they even take upon themselves some additional restrictions to the Mitzvot that we were given. Then everyone feels whole and sees no flaw in themselves that should be corrected. As evidence, they bring the words of our sages. Go see what the people do. That is, when in doubt, go see what the general public is doing. Indeed, he is correct. One who is born as a beast belongs to the general public and should do as the public does. This is as Maimonides writes in his interpretation on the words of our sages, one should always engage in Torah, even lo lishma, not for her sake, since from lo lishma he will come to lishma for her sake. Therefore, when teaching children, women, and uneducated people, they are taught only to work out of fear and in order to receive reward until they gain more knowledge and acquire much wisdom. They are taught that secret bit by bit and are accustomed to this matter with ease until they attain Him and serve Him with love. Clearly, it is only just that one who wishes to follow the general public produces for himself evidence from the general public. But this applies to one who is born as a beast, for whom the Zohar says that the power he will have in the end he has on the day when he was born. This is why it is said, a day-old calf is called an ox. This means that until the end, he will not have more knowledge of Kedusha than he had at birth, when he began to work as a beast. However, we should understand the words of Maimonides when he says, until they gain more knowledge and acquire much wisdom. The question is, how can we know that they have already gained more knowledge and have acquired much wisdom? Moreover, what is the measure of knowledge that is required as having acquired much knowledge? And also, what is the measure of much wisdom from which onward it is permitted to reveal to them the meaning of Lishma, called not in order to receive reward?
1: According to the above, when a man is born, that means when thoughts and desires that a person should be in a man come to one's mind. A man means one who wants to walk on the path of fearing the Creator, meaning that all his actions will be for the Creator in order to bestow and not for himself, as a beast who has no sensation of the other. Instead, he specifically wants to work in order to bestow. Although he has not yet been rewarded with this. Being born means that he has begun to walk on the basis of man, meaning that he wants to build his work on the basis of fear of the Creator, called man. And a beginning is called birth. This is the time when a person comes and says that he wants to be a man, because now he is born with the discernment of man in his mind and heart. This is called, quote, until they gain more knowledge and acquire much wisdom, end quote, meaning until wisdom and knowledge are born in their hearts, that is, that it is not worth living a life of a beast, called Lolishma, not for her sake. As was written above, quote, also a soul without knowledge is not good, end quote. At that time, it is permitted to reveal to him the matter of Lishma, for her sake, called fearing the Creator, and not that he engages in Torah and commandments because he fears for his own benefit, but before the discernment of man comes to him, he must not be told, as in the words of the Rambam. By this, we will interpret what the Zohar tells us, that there is a difference between one who is born as a beast, where as soon as he is born, meaning in the beginning of his work, he immediately has the wholeness he will obtain afterwards, meaning the same mind he had received when he was born. This pertains to the foundation, that he began to work as a beast, called self-benefit, and everything he will build afterwards will be on the basis of self-love, and he will acquire no additions. Externally, he will grow as beasts grow after they are born, in length, width, and height. But a beast does not grow internally, that is, in terms of its mind. There is no difference between the day it is born and after it has grown over several years, since the beast remains with the same mind. The same applies to a person whose foundation and basis of the work is that of a beast, which is Lolishma, not for her sake. Here, too, there is no difference in the internality, which is the mind. Although he certainly grows externally, meaning that over time he has acquired and collected much Torah and many commandments, internally, however, he has remained on the same degree. And the mind, which is the internality, did not undergo any change at its end. This is why the Zohar says, quote, a man who is born, no force from above is appointed over him until he is circumcised. Once he is circumcised, he receives the light of Nefesh, until he is rewarded with obtaining the light of Chaya, because he was rewarded with these four degrees that are from the four worlds Abia. It therefore follows that there is work that belongs to the general public, which is Lolishma, and it is called a beast. We must not say that we should work Lishma, because such people will not understand anyway, since they were born a beast and they cannot understand otherwise. Therefore, they must be taught only Lolishma, not for her sake.
0: According to the above, we can interpret what our sages said. Rabbi said, one should always learn Torah where his heart desires. Rashi interpreted that where his heart desires means that his teacher should teach only the Masechet, the chapter in the Mishnah or Talmud, that he asks of him. For if he teaches him a different masechet, it will not be for his heart is with his desire. This is so because if he is born a beast, meaning if the mind and heart understand that they must go according to the general public, based entirely on Lelishma, it is impossible to make him see that we should work in order to bestow. It is as Rashi interpreted, if he teaches him a different masechet, it will not be, for his heart is with his desire. For this reason, he will make up many excuses why he cannot be as a man called fearing the Creator, which is in order to bestow. It is as Maimonides wrote, one should not say, I am observing the mitzvot of the Torah in order to receive the blessings written in it, or in order to be awarded with the life of the next world. Only uneducated people, women, and children serve the Creator in this manner, for they are taught to work out of fear until they gain more knowledge and serve Him with love. We explained that the meaning of until they gain more knowledge is until he is born in the discernment of a man, meaning until thoughts and desires that he should work the true work, meaning in order to bestow, come to his mind. It is as Maimonides writes, that we must serve the Creator only in order to bestow upon the Creator. As he phrased it, he does the truth because it is the truth. For truth means lishma and not for one's own sake. He says that this truth must not be revealed to the general public because they will not understand it. As Rashi interpreted, for his heart is with his desire. Hence, he cannot understand otherwise. However, when he is born as a man, when thoughts and desires of being a man appear in his mind and heart, when he understands he needs to walk on the path of truth, although he still cannot walk, since he was born just now, meaning that now he has begun this work. Although he understands he must achieve it, meaning to do everything in order to bestow, though when he is born, he has nothing, as the Zohar says, when a person is born, a force from above is not appointed over him until he is circumcised. This means that when he begins to walk on a line of bestowal, called giving birth, he always sees the opposite value. In other words, he sees that after all his exertion, he has made no progress. Rather, he always sees that he has regressed. This order, meaning the state of concealment that he feels, continues until he is rewarded with circumcising himself. Afterward, he goes forward until he obtains the 4 degrees called Chaya, Neshama, Ruach, Nefesh. This is the difference between the general public and the individual, such as the difference in corporeality between man and beast. Now, friends, we will go to a lesson of Rav's from the 18th of June, 2002.
1: We studied an article from the weekly portion of Emo, Rungs of the Ladder, Volume 2, page 121, the difference between the work of the general and the work of the individual. It is indeed a great difference. A great difference between heavens and earth, really. As if between... Well, what is a beast? A beast doesn't have a purpose, the purpose of creation in mind. It doesn't ascend. As it was born, so it dies, and its entire role is to serve man. That is the degree of the beast. And the whole world is in that degree. And that degree, even Lo Lishma, not for her sake, is on that degree. Meaning, Lo Lishma, that is a person who's sitting and studying Torah, observing the Torah and commandments in every detail as it is written. However, not while studying, not while observing the commandments, not while living and breathing, does he ever care about any benefit coming to the Creator from this? Meaning Lo Lishma, not for her sake. So up to the degree of Lishma, for her sake, all the states that humanity goes through, all states, through thousands of years where humanity has been evolving, developing, without any knowledge regarding what the Creator is, and that a person later enters some kind of, from Abraham onwards, began the matter of observing the Torah and commandments externally, of course, alongside the inner observance. And all those years, Abraham, that's about 1,500 years since creation, I believe, and through to today. Everyone, even those observing the commandments without the intention to bestow, meaning without a screen, those who don't emerge into the spiritual world, crossing the barrier, they're called a beast. Beasts. Of course, there are many differences, many states and degrees, and so we see in the animals of this world how many kinds there are, from lice, tiny things, and up to great big beasts of various kinds and forms. And all these things are as a copy from the qualities and forms that exist within man, who is on the degree of the living. Not Lishma, called a beast, and the whole public, including the holy public, they're still called a beast on that degree. The difference is the screen. That's what determines it. It's either towards me, my intentions, that is called fear of this world, fear of the next world, fear of reward and punishment, or there is fear regarding how much and how I can bestow upon him. Meaning, the fear isn't directed towards me, inside of me, but outside of me. And outside of me exists only, there is none else besides him. And then a person is born from the degree of the beast to the degree of man. And indeed, everyone here, that the main thing, the primary thing, is the study which is Lishma, for her sake. And the problem is that they don't know what Lishma is. I remember starting to study, and I received various lessons in Rehovot on the Gemara. I was sitting, studying in the evenings also. So they told me that the difference between Lishma and Lo Lishma is that the Gentiles study Lo Lishma, because they also take our holy Torah and turn it into something of theirs, right? But a Jew that studies Lishma. The Jew cannot study Lo Lishma. And it is written that way. That is written because Yehudi, Jewish, that's someone who reaches a certain degree of Yehud, or unity with the Creator. So, of course, he's studying Lishma. That's his measure of Lishma, the extent to which he unites himself with the Creator through the screen. And the Gentile, of course, is still in Lo Lishma. That's it. The issue is, how to interpret it. And indeed, only this goal, whether to be in Lo Lishma or Lishma, that can indicate the importance of the wisdom of Kabbalah. As without drawing the upper light that we gain through studying Kabbalah during the study, without drawing that surrounding light, a person cannot reach the degree of Lishma from the degree of Lo Lishma. To acquire a screen and instead of beast to become man. There is no other means. And that is the whole article, I think, actually. Yes, Tim.
0: Rav just said that only after a person crosses the barrier does he actually begin to become a man. So that's when he really begins to be.
1: A person who crosses the barrier, that means that he's acquired an intention, maybe the smallest, but it is in order to bestow, and that is crossing the barrier. There's no barrier where you drive on the road, right, and there's a barrier in front of you. You see like a sign saying 200 meters ahead, or I don't remember, I got my license 40 years ago. So there's a barrier, you raise the barrier, and you cross. In spirituality, you acquire the measure of Lo Lishma, from Lo Lishma to Lishma, actually, the smallest measure of the intention to bestow, and that inversion is called crossing the barrier. So what are you asking?
0: In the last paragraph, he writes that in the beginning, when one is just born, he's still in a state of concealment and sees the opposite picture, as though he's actually going backwards. So that seems to describe exactly what we're talking about in our current state. But he says that this is already called a man.
1: That is the beginning of Lishma. What we go through before the barrier, that is called the period of preparation. Look, we're not talking about a screen here, but there's still some kind of attitude, regard for my state, a perspective on it from the point in the heart. What does it mean to enter the period of preparation? For thousands of years, I was reincarnating as a beast in every respect. Now I've received an awakening from above. That means that the point in the heart has entered into me. The point in the heart was revealed in me. So now, other than the heart, which is a desire for various pleasures of this world, there is also the desire to enjoy spirituality. The desire for spirituality is still egoistic, clothed in order to receive, but it is already from spirituality. And within it, there is also some feeling of the surrounding light, which already brings about the grace of holiness, chen kedusha, meaning it brings something in order to bestow. I don't know what in order to bestow means. I don't know anything, but it gives me some kind of perspective, some feeling of truth and lie, something. And if a person previously was looking at the world only through his heart, from his heart, how to grab it and enjoy it, now he sometimes looks at it, well, either from the heart, but sometimes from the point in the heart. And then he's being tossed from here to there, different changes of state, mood swings, you can say. And then if he looks from the point in the heart and he begins to criticize himself, then he starts thinking that he's a beast. And from the point in the heart, he begins to understand a little bit, initially, what man is. But it's still not birth. The birth starts with the acquisition of the screen, the actual acquisition of it. Coarseness level of shorish root. Then it begins. But for us, we're starting to prepare for that. The period of preparation also has many stages to it, but they cannot be divided in a very clear way into stages. Just about. But it's still not birth. It's preparation. Now, what does birth mean? what I'm talking about after the barrier, birth, that is also not birth. That is only the seed entering the womb of the Ima Ila, the upper mother, it's called, the 3 days of reception and so on, then the 9 months of pregnancy. A person feels that he's in the world of the Creator, he begins to acquire a screen, annulling himself towards that, meaning whatever he receives will be in order to bestow without touching his will to receive at all. But still, in the previous states, opposite spirituality is similar to spirituality. We also give them the same names. Nonetheless, it is the development of the point in the heart, which later, after the barrier, receives a screen. Yes.
0: In the state of preparation now, there are moments when a person's desires generally for spirituality as if it's still wrapped in self-interest. Is that what's called the grace of holiness?
1: The desire for spirituality during preparation, the preparation divides into 2 desires. There's the desire to enjoy spirituality for myself, and also there's the desire to delight the Creator a little bit. A little bit. That exists also. Meaning it's not that, let's say it's lo lishma, not for his sake, 99%, and lishma, 1%. Although it's not lishma with a screen and everything. But to some extent, yes. It's still all on the account of the upper one. The upper one holds me in this state. It's not that I have a screen. If there was a screen, then I would have been able to use this quality, to actually use it. But this way, you know, vanishes, appears.
0: So at every stage a person goes through it, appears and then returns, disappears and returns again.
1: Every time, in all these discernments, lishma and lo lishma, towards the Creator in this world, they keep changing according to the surrounding lights, which descend to me from the world of Atzilut. On the world of Atzilut, in the world of Atzilut, I exist in a corrected state and also in the corrupted state, and also in all the states in between. There I exist in potential. So the upper light descending from Ein Sof, infinity, through the world of Atzilut, it scans, how to say? Yes, it scans, how to say? Through all these states, my roots in the world of Atzilut, from the smallest state, gradually through to the largest, biggest state, greatest state, and accordingly I receive the surrounding lights, which keep changing. And each time, according to whatever goes on there, through the states that I occupy in potential, here I change in practice, in actuality, and I don't know how I need to change. I simply change, and that's it. And after the barrier, a person who begins to acquire a screen, he begins to identify with these changes. He wants it. He begins to understand it, to recognize it. He even begins to look forward to it. So much so that ahead of time, he starts thinking, now I want to do this, and indeed, so he does. He starts understanding, knowing the thoughts of the Creator to that degree and identifying with them, where his thoughts and his desire and the Creator's desire, they come as one. This is called lishma, actual lishma, for her sake. So, that's it. So, of course, we in our current situation, we don't know how we change, but we need to believe that we are changing according to our root in the world of Atzilut. The pace of it depends on us. The pace of it depends on our awareness, our state. That depends on us. But the transition between the states, that doesn't depend on us. Meaning my recognition, my awareness also changes my inner feeling, you understand? Either I'm given blows, punishments, or in those blows I don't feel them to be actual blows, but rather a force by which I enter into correction. You understand that the limitation can be pleasant limitations. If the goal is in front of me, then I enter this pipe forcefully but joyfully, because I'm getting to something, going somewhere. But if I don't see the goal before I'm inserted into this pipe, and for me it's death, you understand? Meaning recognition, awareness, the inner work of the person. The person's work changes the feeling of what is done with him from end to end. But as a result of that, it's not only my inner feeling. So I feel good or bad. And also it's not just the pace. Also the content changes, because then I receive lights from these states. You understand? This becomes a different world for me. It's difficult to explain the extent to which intelligent intervention, our own independent involvement in it, that's where we want it also, that changes the entire picture. Although the states descend the same thing from above and below, you still determine everything. Yes.
0: How can we connect to Lishma in our current state if we say that we first have to reach the greatest state of Lishma, the kind that doesn't let a person sleep, and after all, it's from that state that we're brought across?
1: How are we transitioned from Lo Lishma to Lishma? This is I labored and I found. I don't know how a special upper light comes and does it. Everything depends on the light. Up to now came the surrounding lights, then the first inner light comes with a screen, with everything. It gives you the screen and gives you the power to do this, everything together.
0: I'm asking about the person himself. How can he intend Lishma before crossing the barrier?
1: Intending Lishma before the barrier, it's not possible, but there is what we call Chendek Dusha, the grace of sanctity, that I want it. Why? Because. What do you mean, because? Because it's graceful. You know, graceful, it's impossible to explain. Why can't I explain? Because it's the surrounding light. It doesn't enter my vessels. It doesn't give me knowledge. Knowledge means a light which is inside the vessels. It shines from without. So that's how it is. You understand? That's why it's called grace. A thing which is not possible to explain. I want it. It attracts me. But why? Why really? What's happening here? What do you get from this? Why do you want it? It's against this world, but that's how it is. It's all light. The surrounding light provides us with that. That's why it's called surrounding. Yes, Owen.
0: Can we say that when a person is supposed to seek the Creator behind all the pictures and situations that come to him in life, at first the Creator arranges things so that finding him sweetens the picture? In other words, when he finds a Creator, it makes the situation easier for him. Would that be called fear of this world? And if so, then what's the fear of the next world?
1: The fear of the world to come is the fear of God, where I'm afraid. The fear, there's always fear in a person. The fear in a person stems from his empty vessels. It comes from his empty vessels. Now, in my empty vessels, if I'm afraid about if I'll get to fill them, or is it that with my empty vessels I will fulfill him? If I acquired a screen, not thinking about myself, even when I'm empty and seeking grace, Chafetz Chesed, even when I'm empty to feel perfection, wholeness, even when I'm empty and Chafetz Chesed, yes, after that, I can think about how to fulfill him. Before that, it's impossible to think that way at all. Meaning, I'm glad then that I have empty vessels. Because, now if I eat, then he will enjoy it. Meaning, From here we see that the correction needs to be gradual. First, I think only about myself. Then, to some degree, I think about myself. Well, the degree to which I think about myself, is that driving me away from spirituality or not? And also in thinking about myself, there are many discernments. What do I want to fulfill myself in this world by? Do I want to fulfill myself with small pleasures, big pleasures? Am I thinking only about myself, not caring about others? I can kill them and extort them, or do I think about them? Do I take them into account? And so on. There are many states, yes, degrees. And afterwards, I begin to think about, well, no, this world is not worthwhile. I don't want to enjoy it. There's the next world. I want to enjoy spirituality. And then, when is that? When there's something of spirituality in me, the point in the heart already, the point in the heart begins, then instead of these pleasures, I go towards pleasures of the next world. I want to receive from them. And then begins the time of preparation, when I begin to receive pleasures, spiritual pleasures, seemingly. I want them. I want them. It begins to be inside the surrounding light that it shows me that there are pleasures there in spirituality. And I get a little bit of his nature, which is in order to bestow, and the light shines, it gives me his nature also, which is in order to bestow a little bit. So inside of my Lolishma is not just living, existing in the world. Lolishma means that I want pleasures from the Creator, from spirituality, for myself. That is Lolishma, right? So in Lolishma, when I get a little bit of, I catch a little bit of the illumination of the surrounding light, I also catch a little bit of Lishma. The light always shines, inner or surrounding, it doesn't matter, but alongside the pleasure, it gives also a little feeling of his nature. So from his nature, when I catch that, when I grasp it, I already begin, it's called grace of sanctity. I begin to feel that something completely different exists, that if I was at this point of grace of sanctity without all the other things, then it would have been good. Why good? Because the light gives me the feeling that this is the very best thing, completely detached, disconnected from all problems, troubles. For the time being, it's all in Lolishma, but it is all already the grace of sanctity. There are also many states in that, and then after that, well, after that, it's Lishma.
2: No.
1: Well, student. No, I don't think I understood.
0: Rav, maybe I didn't answer what you were actually asking.
1: Maybe again. Let's say a person runs towards the Creator to sweeten his troubles.
0: Yes.
1: Then in that state, it is called the first fear, right? Fear of this world. What is fear of the world to come?
0: There is fear of this world, that I might not receive pleasures from this world. And there is the fear of the world to come, whether during the time of preparation or even before it, that maybe I will not receive reward in the world to come.
1: What I'm asking about is, what is the reward, the reward of the world to come?
0: The reward of the world to come, ask any Jew, and he'll tell you what the reward of the world to come is. Why does he toil in this world? This world is compared to a corridor, and when one enters the world to come, there one receives everything he earned in this world. Prepare yourself now, and afterward you will receive your reward. This is common understanding. It's written everywhere. It's also written that there is no reward in this world. There's no reward in this world, only in the world to come. That's how it's written. As our sages said, there is no reward for a mitzvah in this world. The real question is how to interpret this world and the world to come. This world means that you are operating with intentions to receive. The world to come means that you are operating with intentions to bestow. And Bala Sulam writes in one of his letters that a person attains both this world and the next world while he is still alive in this life. They are simply two different states, without a screen and with a screen.
2: Again.
0: Yes.
1: According to what I gathered, it's a different kind of study before the barrier and after the barrier.
0: The study of Kabbalah before the barrier and after the barrier is indeed different. Before the barrier, we study Kabbalah because through its help, we can acquire a screen, an intention of Lishma. That is the only reason. Otherwise, give me any other book, a children's book. It doesn't matter. Any book on any subject whatsoever. I don't care what it's about. If it could bring me to Lishma, then that's all I would need. I just need a means to attain it. That's why we need Kabbalah. He explains that the study of Kabbalah arouses the greatest surrounding light of all the holy books. Through all the other holy books, I can also awaken surrounding lights because all holy books were written from a spiritual degree. So, when I connect to them with the intention of reaching Lishma, reaching spirituality to something, so from that same place, the surrounding light shines upon me. So from all the holy books, from the Tanakh, the Gemara, the laws and the Alachot, Agadot, the prophets, whatever you name, it doesn't matter. The language of Kabbalah and the books of Kabbalah written in that language awaken the greatest surrounding light. And that's why I use this particular means. I actually don't need Kabbalah for its own sake. I need Kabbalah because it's a means for the surrounding light. Why? Because surrounding light brings the screen, it brings the intention of Lishma, and everyone knows and understands that we need to reach Lishma. Whoever does not reach Lishma is described everywhere as either the transgressor or an animal. Talk to anyone, they all understand that. The problem is only how people interpret Lo Lishma and Lishma. That is all. As I heard, I asked my Gemara teacher back in Rehovot, are you studying Lishma or Lo Lishma? He replied, am I a Jew? Yes. Am I studying Gemara? Yes. Then of course I'm studying Lishma.
1: What I didn't understand is if the study itself, the actual study materials, once you cross the barrier, does that need to change? Or?
0: The study material itself becomes reality after the barrier. What does it mean? It means that after the barrier, you have a screen, regardless of its size. Let's say you just have simply a screen. Then, as you read, your screen is operating internally in accordance with what you are reading, because you are connected with the book, with the same light. The light from the spiritual degree from which the book was written. That light comes to your screen, and together with your screen, it performs the very actions you are reading about. It really is performing those actions, what you're reading. So you become so present in those actions that it's not just a matter of figuring out how to perform them or searching for them. It simply happens. They are performed within you. You are there. It's as if you're in a theater where what you read, you know, there are these magic books. You sometimes see them in movies, where they open the book and suddenly the page comes alive with moving figures and scenes and with these nice drawings, etc., and they move. It's something like that. And in this case, you immediately live the reality you're reading about.
1: I attain it instantly?
0: Of course you attain it instantly. Because even now, if your intention during the study is correct, you attain surrounding light. You don't really feel it or how it illuminates upon you. You know, you don't feel how differently it shines during one sentence compared to another or how it changes according to what you read here versus what you're reading there. You understand? You could go through an entire page of the study of the Ten Sefirot, and the surrounding light would be changing in countless ways. And you would not feel any of that. When we were with Krupnik, when we were occupied with music, with the melodies of the next world, his cat was lying there completely indifferent, as if didn't hear anything. because it was on a different degree. He was playing there with this intensity, and the cat just sat there, completely unaffected. So what do I want to say? The light that comes not as a surrounding light, but as an inner light entering the screen. So those two perform the action together. And these actions have a very great order. First you are given an example of how to carry them out, and then you carry them out. Yes.
1: Can I ask about the work during the study that's not related to the article?
0: In a moment, maybe there's someone here, yes.
1: What determines a person's, the depth of the scrutiny of a person before the barrier? A person always has questions. Who gives him the state? What do I need to reach? Different inner scrutinies. The depth is always different. Sometimes I ask myself once a minute, but I can ask more. So what determines the pace of it, the rate?
0: What determines my pace during the time of preparation? That's your question?
1: The depth of the scrutiny too.
0: The pace and the depth. Only attention. Only attention. I can go through these things half asleep, or I can be very sensitive to them. And it's not that awake or sensitive in a nervous sense, because there are people who are jumping around yesterday, and today they're completely different, or the opposite. That's not what I mean. But the sharpness, the direction, my attitude toward the study, what I want from it, that determines both the depth and the pace of the scrutiny and of my advancement. You have to see the study only as a means. I don't need to know what's written on the page for its own sake. I don't care about that. I do want to understand it. I do want to interpret these things well and deeply so that they'll give me more discernments and more distinctions. But that is only so that I can add them to my search for spirituality, not a search for knowledge. When Bada Sulam writes that you should review the definitions 1,000 times and know them by heart, etc., why does he write that? It's so that little by little your mind will absorb the idea that what you are reading must be interpreted differently, spiritually. For instance, if you read the word circle, then instead of imagining the geometric shape of a circle, you should immediately understand the quality it represents. A state without distinctions, without corners, without separate characteristics, without 4 discernments, 10 discernments, or anything of that sort. You should picture that attribute called a circle, a quality called circle, not the physical shape that you would draw in front of yourself. That's what he wants. That's why he says that you should know these definitions by heart, so that it will push you to a more internal interpretation. So either that depth in the study pursued for that purpose, or demand that the study will bring you to Lishma, that's what paves your path. Yes.
1: We've been talking a lot in the past week and a half. Recently, we've been talking a lot about how we need to make the self not the source of the recognition of evil, but rather that I will have the self just observing, a point that observes from afar, looks at everything that's happening. Now, when I sit in front of the book, you told us, I'm coming to make demands. So to make another demand of the book, I need to descend into my self, into the feeling of evil, my desires. Otherwise, my demand is less deep if I'm just observing from the sidelines, so to speak. So how to do that during the study? I need to both keep the self, or should I leave the self aside?
0: On one hand, during the study, I need to seemingly be in a state of wholeness. I study the Torah, and the Torah is light. Light that illuminates upon me as surrounding light. If I want it to illuminate upon me strongly, I need to be in the greatest possible equivalence of form with it. Light is perfect, whole, exalted, upper, existing only in order to bestow with no concern for itself, only giving. So I need, as it were, to detach from myself, not to think about myself, to become as much like it as possible. So to that extent, the light will draw nearer to me. That depends on the purity and the refinement, the zakut of the vessels. But there's another issue. How do I draw the light? How do I demand it? If I don't think about myself, about my suffering, about what I want to correct in the state I'm in, it seems like I need to talk about the coarseness, the aviyut of the vessel, right? So which is it, this or is it that? Both. We learn that that's the case in every state. There is both aviyut and zakut together, the coarseness and purity. The two extremes, malchut and keter. Malchut draws the light, keter receives the light. That's why we say that this work has to be done before you approach the study. You need to prepare these 2 points. You need to very well examine to yourself the question, why do I need all this? What is the meaning of our lives? That's on one hand. On the other hand, the answer, taste and see that the Lord is good. The light that I can attract through the study will solve all my problems. It'll bring me to the summit. So you need to think both about yourself and about the exaltedness of the one who gives. And then you approach the study. That gradually falls into place until these 2 points become one, even though they're opposites. That is a time of connection between you and him. Only when you use malchut similarly to keter do they unite, and then you no longer experience that inner split, that polarity and inner opposition.
1: How can you use in the stage of preparation, you use the malchut like the keter? How can that be?
0: Just tell yourself that you're capable of it, that you really do want it. Tell yourself that, play with it, so what?
1: But for me, my coarseness are desires which are lolishma. Let's say I try to observe from the side, I need to imagine something else, or...
0: I'm not going to answer anymore. We'll talk about it another few weeks. In another week and a half, you'll have some experience with it. Another week and a half. Okay. I can't speak anymore. Okay, Shulam, yes.
1: In the article, there's this kind of gap. If a person starts walking the path of bestowal, he always sees, it's written, an opposite value, as if after every exertion, you see that you didn't advance at all. I don't understand. If I suffer, sometimes I feel satisfaction from the work and advancement. Is that indication of failure? Or?
0: Even in the work we're in now, on one hand, we need to feel satisfaction. Otherwise, you're not thanking the Creator. You're, God forbid, complaining against Him. On the other hand, you need to understand where you actually are so that you can prepare the vessels for further progress and correction. The teacher writes, Rabash writes, that every single discernment that we have contains within it two opposite polar states. And we need to become accustomed that that is the case. And not only should we get used to it, but we should look for these two opposite aspects. The more you scrutinize them, one opposite the other, the greater they become, the farther apart they appear. It means that you've truly discerned these things and you're ready to progress. And if you don't notice this and you don't perceive any contradiction between these two discernments, then you haven't examined any point in your work. So don't be surprised that in every state we're experiencing, there's always going to be these contradictions and confusions, that one side interferes with the other and nothing seems to fit together. That's normal. More than that, it's correct and it's good. Ordinary people run away from such states. We, however, should not agree to them. We should wait for them to come. From Zion shall the Torah go forth. That is, to the extent that one goes out from Kedusha, from sanctity, from there the Torah comes first.

0: And we have two states, and through them we can progress. He also said that my attitude to a state, I see through the point in the heart, which is the light that comes to me from above.
1: Yes, here we're discussing the difference between just a person who thinks with an intention, what am I alive for? And here, during the study, we are whole, and at the same time, on the other hand, we ask for correction, for the light to correct us.
0: Because we see the importance of the reforming light. A person is born with beastly qualities, but he gets the point in the heart, and then he can discern through the study of the Torah all these discernments, where he needs to be, where are his qualities, how can he reach where he needs to be. That's only from the study where he has this, the correct intention.
1: Yes, he talked about what determines the rate of progress. He said that the pace depends on us. The path, no, but the pace, yes. Awareness changes the feeling and the content. In what? In that we want it. We want the correction. And then the sharpness of the direction, my attitude towards the study, what I want, that determines the depth of the study and advancement.
2: My approach changes everything. Either I suffer blows and I relate to them like a beast, or I relate to them like the Creator for the correction. That brings me to Him. And then the speed changes too. I've also spoke beautifully that there is grace in holiness, that I really want to reach Lishma. I don't know how to. I cannot, but I really want it. It's called grace of holiness.
1: Yes, we talked about how there's always a fear in the person because he always has empty vessels. He'll always be afraid. The issue of the grace of holiness is it's something that we need to reach. On the one hand, you want it, but also it's interesting. It wasn't so easy to understand how to want but still remain an egoist. In all these discernments, there are two ends, two poles, right? Contradictions. And Torah will emerge from Zion, all these entrances, exits. These are good states that we need to want, although they are not always pleasant.
2: Very powerful lesson with Rav. We heard a lot about Lo Lishma, not for her sake, and for her sake he talked about truth. And we know that, as we heard from Rav, every time we connect in the lesson, the surrounding light influences us. All the actions we do, all the exercises are acts of connection. We immediately discover the surrounding light between us in the ten.
3: In truth, just like he writes in the end of the article, and Rav also said, the more we advance, we're included in states of concealment that are advancing. And this, we have more work, place for work in the ten, and to rise above these states together. We should try as much as possible to move forward.
2: I'm not sure what to add. This article is so internal. It's what, two pages, and he gave everything. Within a person, we have to find. Within the created being, you have both Keter and Malchut. Let them be contradictory, conflicting. Otherwise, the work is not revealed, the place of the work. This oppositeness between the qualities of the created being and the qualities of the Creator, and we work with both, so we help each other identify these qualities and relate and try to connect as much as possible to the qualities of the Creator, which are bestowal. And it needs to be interpreted between us. First of all,
3: an impression from the lesson, it was a Shabbat lesson. You could see no cameras, you just hear the friend. So you could really feel how those lessons were so internal without diversions and anything. And from

0: what I saw, fear in this world. Rav defined as, I would not receive pleasures in this world. I won't receive pleasures in this world. And he said, the reward is in the next world, is this fear for the next world. Any Jew knows about it, but no one knows what it is.
1: What really grabbed me is the what I heard of say about the screen, that we need that every pleasure we receive, we need to kind of think about it. Am I receiving it for myself? With the first two kinds of fear, or am I receiving it for the Creator? Which is what makes the difference between the fears.
0: We're going to move to the next part of the lesson, but before that, we'll sing a song.

0: השיעור מבוסס על מאמרים מהספר כתבי בעל הסולם. את הספר ניתן לרכוש באתר קבלה לעם kab.co.il או לסרוק את הקוד שמופיע על המסך.
1: שלום חברים, אנחנו ממשיכים את...
2: Hello friends, we are continuing to study the article, the Avud, the mutual guarantee. Today we'll do two things. We will read the article, the Avot, from item 19. That's where we reached. In the second part of the lesson, we will hear a talk with Rav and the friends on the topic of Avot that took place last week, and we'll try to scrutinize Rav's words together. So we will read in the writings of Baal HaSulam, the article, the Avot, item
1: 19.
2: So in a minute we'll begin to read it in the tens. Let's just open the study material and start reading together item 19. Then we'll hear Rav's explanation about item 19. Then we will listen together to our talk that took place last week, whose topic is the Avot, and then we'll try to scrutinize it together in a workshop. And later on, we'll answer questions. So, item 19. Let's read together in the tens.
3: Item 19. Rabbi Elazar, son of Rashbi, clarifies the matter of Arvut even further. It is enough, is not enough for him that all of Israel be responsible for one another, but the whole world is included in the Arvut. Indeed, there is no dispute here, for everyone admits that initially it is enough to begin with one nation for the observance of the Torah, meaning for the beginning of the correction of the world, as it was impossible to begin with all the nations at once. It is as they said, that the Creator went with the Torah to every nation and tongue, and they would not receive it. In other words, they were immersed in the filth of self-love up to their necks. Some in adultery, some in robbery and murder, and so on, until it was impossible to even conceive in those days, to even ask if they agreed to retire from self-love.
2: Therefore, the Creator did not find a nation or a tongue qualified to receive the Torah, except for the children of Abraham, Isaac, and Jacob, whose ancestral merit reflected upon them, as our sages said, the fathers observed the whole Torah even before it was given. This means that because of the exaltedness of their souls, they could attain all the ways of the Creator with respect to the spirituality of the Torah, which stems from their adhesion with Him without first needing the latter of the practical part of the Torah, which they had no possibility of observing at all, as written in Matan Torah, item 16.
3: Undoubtedly, both the physical refinement and the mental exaltedness of our holy fathers greatly influenced their sons and their sons' sons, and their righteousness reflected upon that generation whose members all assumed that sublime work, and each and every one stated clearly, "We will do and we will hear." Because of this, we were chosen out of necessity to be a chosen people from among all the nations. Hence, only the members of the Israeli nation were admitted into the required Arvut, and not the nations of the world at all. Since they did not participate in it, this is the plain reality, so how could Rabbi Elazar dispute it?
2: Rabbi
4: Otkaf.
2: Item 20. Okay, we read item 19. Now we will watch a clip with Rav's explanation. In item 19, there are many terms that could be understood in many different ways. First of all, who is Israel? Who is the nations of the world? Who is Rabbi Elazar, Rabbi Shimon? What is this allegory that is discussed here, that the Creator went nation by nation and offered them the Torah? So let's watch Rav's explanation that will help us understand and aim correctly to the words of Baal HaSulam. So let's watch clip number 3.
3: In the last two items, it describes this process of scrutiny of who are these Israel.
2: Yes.
3: Who are these Israel? Is Israel Bnei Baruch? Is it Bnei Baruch that already awakened, that have yet to awaken? Who are these Israel that were dependent on everyone and without which we won't be able to do anything? I can't understand. There's friends that are studying for 20 years. I, 3 years ago, wasn't here. I was in all kinds of other places. So what, they waited until I wake up some morning and come here, and then they were dependent on me? I can't understand this matter. What, are we now dependent on a group of people that...
2: I'll tell you a secret until you let out all the air. It's going to take a... Yesterday, in the middle of the day, I was not Israel. Afterwards, towards the evening, it changed a little bit. I came to Jerusalem, then I went down to a valley, then I met with lions, I went up to heaven, I flew. Today when I got up in the morning, I was a total beast. Not Israel, not the nations of the world, a beast. So what do you want? What do you want to hear? I don't understand. You're asking, who is Israel? Israel means a will to receive that's directing itself straight to the Creator. What, you want to point to some piece of protein, whether it's Israel or not? I don't know. You need to know the will to receive in it, and the intentions of the will to receive, and then determine whether it's Israel or not, and at what level, what degree, according to the will to receive, and the power of the intention, you can say at what degree it's called Israel, straight to the Creator. That's it. Someone may sit here who is, say, Greek, and someone else who was born to a Jewish mother, and if you look at them, you see that the Greek may be Jewish, Israel, and the Jew who was born to a Jewish mother is completely Gentile, a wicked one, a beast. It all depends on the will to receive and under what intention it is. You see what he says? There is an order in the corrections. Of course, Israel are corrected first. They correct themselves first. How can I have a part in me that is Israel and there's the nations of the world? So of course I correct the Gergatanaim first, because they are more refined vessels. Now, as a projection in our world, yes, in our world we see, whether we want to or not, that we belong to Israel and must correct ourselves. Yes? But spiritually, even though we are Israelis, we are also divided into Israel and the nations of the world. How many Israel are there among the Israelis in this world? I don't know. Maybe 1,000 out of 15 million or whatever. Maybe. I'm not even sure. But let's say.
3: So who are the members of the nation that need to take upon themselves as one man in one heart?
2: Those who feel that he is a member of the nation. If you walk out to the street and start asking people, I don't know if anyone will sympathize with the nation. What is the nation? These are internal discernments in a person. It's not what he utters with his mouth, or it's written somewhere, or maybe on his passport.
3: So yesterday evening, like you said earlier, you weren't with the nation?
2: No. No. Yesterday evening I was a Gentile. This morning when I got up, I was a beast. Let's hope that today I will be a good boy and I will grow to the degree of the high priest. I want to reach it. Yes? Why not?
5: No.
2: Well,
3: again.
2: But before that, of course I have to fall into such states like almost Haman or other wicked ones. That will clothe in me and I will feel like them. Just like those protagonists, like the Torah describes. The Torah gives us internal depictions, our inner roles that we have to experience on the path to resembling the Creator. I cannot be similar to the Creator 100% unless I am Haman and Hitler and Pharaoh and all those ones, all of them. I have to be incorporated with them and have to be incorporated with the holy characters opposite them, with holiness. All those are images of reception. I need also images of bestowal, and then I'll be corrected. So you don't simply wake up as a beast. This is nothing. On the contrary, it's, you know, you're out of the game.
3: Rav, there's a certain path that we're going through, and I'm trying to find some path.
2: If you connect your path with your body, with the beast you see with your eyes, then you are making a serious mistake. Don't look according to the eyes and according to the body, to the bodies, only according to the desires and intentions. Only. In all of reality, there is the will to receive, the will to bestow, and the intention that corrects the will to receive to be as the desire to bestow. That's it. There's nothing else but that. If you don't look at reality this way, but you identify, you spot bodies, faces, I don't know. This is your beast? No problem. By all means, identify them, connect with them, play with them. That's your own business. But if you're talking about spirituality, there's nothing but those three parameters, light, vessel, and the screen between them. You've been studying 3 years? In the first year, remember that there is a vessel. In the second year, that there's light. In the third year, that there's a screen. That's it. There's nothing more to remember. Yes, Chaim.
3: It seems like in Eyal's question, there's another question that's hiding, which is, who am I dependent upon?
2: On who?
3: It is, whom am I dependent upon in my advancement?
2: And this is really a problem. But you have to discover on whom you are dependent. In the meantime, I am not discovering it. Afterwards, I even discover, according to all kinds of phenomena that I feel are going through me, that I'm dependent on someone, but that someone I don't identify him. So I have all kinds of calculations with him. I sometimes do, I sometimes don't, because I don't discover him. Afterwards, maybe I come to a state where I want you to be revealed. Not that you will be revealed so I have something in, because otherwise I won't be a man. I want to be similar to you. I have to. So the Creator is revealed. In what way? He changes me. He gives me light that reforms. And then I discover within me, all of a sudden, the quality of bestowal, love of others. Suddenly, I understand others. I love them all of a sudden. This is called the revelation of the Creator. Because what is the Creator if not love and bestowal? Are you here, listening? What else? This is what will be revealed. So in what is he revealed? He is revealed in the light of bestowal, in the power of bestowal, within me. What is within me? In my will to perceive that wants to make itself into a giver, meaning the intention to bestow. Yes?
6: When
2: we say that
3: if we're developing in that direction, I'll continue it. We're saying that our development is in the 10. So 10 is friends that are physical friends, and like you told us about the states that you're going through, also the friends are going through all kinds of states. And once they're like this, once they're like that. When am I dependent on them? When not?
2: Always. You're dependent on them 100%.
3: Yes, but part of the time they're not in a great state.
2: It all projects on you. You're sometimes like this, sometimes like that. Where do you get your thoughts from? You decided for yourself once that this is the group. Okay, so from now on, you're dependent on them. 100%. Now this is your vessel. Don't think you can disconnect from them. Even if you kill them, you cannot disconnect. That's it. You decided on it, you have a 10, that's it. That's it. That's it. You cannot get out. Even death will not part you. That's it. You're smiling? This is what happens. I'm telling you seriously. Accept it as something, because this is really how it was sealed. You receive that document, and that's it. You cannot change it anymore. Now, if you get along with them, you will. And if you don't, you don't. So your spiritual life is now, even corporeal life, accordingly, there will be a projection of corporeality, accordingly as well. So now, they all depend on your success in the group. Yes?
3: Okay, no, I'm dependent on them, meaning I'm also dependent on their states.
2: In everything.
3: But, sorry, I don't know what state the friend is and when.
2: Never mind. Increase their importance of the goal. Don't get into him. Only importance of the goal. There's nothing else to work on. Always tickle him. Tickle him. Ah. So he's always with importance of the goal kind of hovering in the air.
7: Right.
2: So we heard who is Israel and who is the nations of the world, where it is. And we heard we have to always increase the friend's importance of the goal. So we'll always be hovering in the air because of the importance of the goal. Now, let's hear a talk on that took place last week on July 5th, titled Keeping the 10 Despite the Distance. We'll hear it together. But in order to make it active listening, let's take a pen and a paper and hear three things we heard from Rav in a talk that we'll be able to share with the friends. That way we'll be able to hear through the connection or through the ears of the friends or through the common heart. So three things we heard from Rav in the talk. Let's listen to the talk. Keeping the 10 in mind despite the distance.
3: This is possible only if each tries to hear and see above reason all the relations between us in the group. Otherwise, it's a lost case.
2: And what does it mean that one connects for the other? Can one friend correct another friend? Or does a person correct himself?
3: No. If you relate to each and every one as if everything depends on him, then it turns out that from relating this way, arvut happens. And And each needs to say that each and every one needs to go above reason.
2: Shimon, but how to correct a friend? How to correct a friend?
3: Correct with Arvut. Show all the friends, each of the friends, that you're ready. That's it.
2: Dudi, does the friend make the correction or the light? Who makes the correction?
3: Yes. The Creator.
2: Dudi, so when he writes here that each one corrects for the other by the power of Avud, what correction am I doing on the friend? Maybe an example. What correction can I do on the friend, Rav? If you show that you are willing to be his guarantor for him, and you see that he accepts it and understands that this is what's important, then you are becoming responsible for each other. Dudi, and from where does the correction come?
3: The correction is always from above.
2: Dudi, so friends only awaken each other for correction?
3: Yes.
2: There's nothing
3: for you to correct.
2: Except myself.
3: Also yourself you can't correct.
2: Not myself, not the friend.
3: No one. You just agree that in these kinds of relations, each one will care for his attitudes towards others.
2: And that agreement, if we are really willing to come into this mutual agreement.
3: Yes.
2: What does it make the light? How does it make the light operate on us?
3: This agreement causes a connection of each and every one with everyone in that 10. And that's what connects them.
2: Michael, does my correction depend on the others or my friends or not?
3: And how? It depends. If you won't be shown what Arvut is, what an example of Arvut is, what it means that each and everyone needs to be responsible for me, then you also won't be able to bring forth the feeling of Arvut from yourself.
2: This is what many students ask. There are many, it's mainly women, but also men. They ask us, what are these stories about the revelation, a good connection, bad connection? Where is it? In what reality does it exist?
3: If you don't make it happen, it doesn't exist.
2: There's nowhere where to implement it. We just read an article. How can I show you an example? With what?
3: You don't need to show me an example.
2: To everyone.
3: Also to everyone.
2: I don't need to set an example.
3: I think the main thing is after we read such an article, all of Israel have a part in the next world, So what does Rabash want to say? That really each of us has

0: each of us has. We have, from the side of the crater, the ability to sustain ourselves in bringing ourselves to the covenant. And when we reach such a correction day after day between us, so that there will be a covenant, then we can also, each of us watches over himself and also after his friend. And this way we can together be connected by going above reason.
1: Shimon, Rav, what is Avut? Mutual responsibility.
0: Avut is where each holds up the other.
1: And what does it mean to hold the other?
0: I understand it because we have one teacher. So we can understand that we are connected to one another, that we are.
1: Dudi, returning to Moshe's question, if we get together, then I can demonstrate, I can act toward the friends, I can give them an example of avut, of support, of help, agreement. We have a relationship through expressions, through behaviors. The many relationships we have here, a person can absorb, can perceive what I'm projecting. But if I go back to my office to work there, now I have some dissemination work. I am there for a few hours. I write, I work. How can I show something toward the 10 if I'm not with them physically? What can I give it? What can it receive from me?
0: I don't know. What example does he give?
1: He's talking about the power of Arvut.
0: Yes, but the power of Arvut nevertheless comes from each and every one and in the connection of everyone together.
1: If we are not physically together, soon we'll go each to his own place until our next meeting. During that time, what can we do in order to strengthen the Avut?
0: If there's no connection between us?
1: Physical connection. No physical connection between us. Each one goes back to his place.
0: Yes.
1: So where is the Avut of the 10 in that place when each one is in his own place, in his own world?
0: I don't know, but it seems to me that if we will be concerned with having a connection called Arvut between each of the friends and the group together, then we will feel how connected we are.
1: So the distance shouldn't disrupt.
0: Distance is not important.
1: It's not important?
0: No.
1: So I guess maybe it's our illusion right now in our situation.
0: Yes.
1: Now we're sitting together, we're reading, there's a power to, because of the meeting.
0: There is.
1: And in a different situation, each one sits in his own office, in his own work.
0: Then he doesn't have it.
1: So the question is how here to bring it to the same intensity as if we were sitting together. Is it even possible?
0: Yes, according to what he writes, it's possible.
1: What brings it up?
0: The desire of the ten.
1: So, my desire and thought about the friend, my passion for them, for connection, this is what revives them?
0: Yes.
1: Ilan, is it correct to say that the avut is mainly toward work above reason?
0: Certainly.
1: Yes, that the work
0: from
1: of each of us.
0: The other?
1: The main thing about the Arvut is above reason. A work above reason. Why am
0: yes.
1: I asking? Because this morning in the preparation for the lesson, we read from the agenda of the assembly. Rabbi says, according to the extent that the society with their thoughts during the convention thought about the greatness of the Creator, each one according to his measure, caused him importance and greatness of the Creator, so he can walk all day in the world of joy and gladness. Meaning, each little thing he does in matters of work of the Creator, he enjoys it, because even if he remembers for a minute that he should think about spirituality, he immediately says, I already thank and praise and glorify the Creator, because he believes that now
0: yes.
1: the Creator called him and he wants to speak with him. So every time we talk about these things, it strengthens in me the feeling that if we follow what Rabash teaches us, we cannot miss. Rabash leads us on a process where all of these questions, where basically Dudi is right. I go to my office, but I'm responsible for my friends. And in this responsibility of above reason, I maintain my thought toward the common goal between us. And when we all think this way about the same thing, that's where the power is, the power of the Creator between us.
0: Yes.
1: How to convey that feeling to everyone?
0: Awake it in yourself, and then you will see how much you live within this thought. Or maybe retrieve from this and return to that feeling alone. We all need to connect. And to make from all that we talk of a convening, a meeting, and in this gathering, in this meeting, each will help the others. What they want from him, and what they expect. So the relations between them will change according to what they read. Michael, now we will go to a workshop and share with friends new things we heard. So please, 6 minutes workshop.
1: The first thing I heard was that if you relate to each one, that everything depends on me. With this relation, the avut is made. Another thing I heard was, my correction depends on the friends. So they show me an example of avut.
2: I also
0: wrote to the example of Arvut, and also then Rav said something the opposite of that in the same sentence. To also show all the friends that I'm willing. And Ilan said, if we go according to what Rabash teaches us, there's no missing.
1: Yeah, I wrote, there was a question how to correct a friend. I've answered, correct the avot. Show each one of the friends that you are ready.
0: Yes, we can hear again and again what Rav said and how they're talking, but what was most important is that the 10 is willing to implement what is written, what Rabash says, in practice. And this is very concerning to them. That's a very powerful thing, that the whole 10 is asking this way and is receiving answers.
1: Yeah, we heard many beautiful things from Rav, and the questions were powerful too. There's something here above the individual example. It's not only example. Above it, there is that it comes from our connection in the 10, and this is something new. It's not only that a person does the work, it's something that comes from a common connection of the 10. When we build our avut.
0: This avut is instead of rejecting the help from a friend, be dependent on a friend, and show him what an example of avut is by watching over himself and his friends. And he said they're connected above reason.
1: Rav also talked about the covenant that we can sustain ourselves when we make a covenant. That's the most important, that we are responsible for each other. In the beginning, he said beautifully that without it, it's a lost cause.
0: Yes, so I heard that all the work is in raising the importance of the goal in the friend. Only above reason you can correct the relations with the group. What I said, only to correct the friend means to show all the friends that you're ready, that you're willing, you're responsible for them, and he accepts this.
1: Yeah, I'll add about the friends that I heard that the correction comes from above. We only awaken each other. Just like we awaken the avut, we have to make a place above that will correct us. And don't come to correct the friend. I come to awaken him so he will awaken me, and that together we will receive the correction from the Creator.
0: I will add, the whole thing is, I wrote three things, but in the end he said one most important thing. What Seka started saying, each has from the side of the Creator the ability to bring us to the covenant, so that we'll reach such a correction every day between us, where there will be a covenant, then we can watch over ourselves and the friends and be connected in the way that we go above reason. These are all the forces that we give one another, and the ability, the possibility to go above reason and disconnect from our reason.
1: And because of it, Rav said to Chaim in the lesson that the 10 is something you go with until death do you part, as he said. Even death will not separate you. Right. And that was a continuation to the talk with Rav afterwards, that according to each one's everything is done through the avot. It's a direct continuation.
0: I connected to what Rav said about faith above reason. Really, really believe that the spiritual development of the friends depends on our common prayer and on the things that we said.
1: We want to continue scrutinizing the words we heard from Rav in the talk. So let's go into another workshop. One of the things that the friends were trying to clarify was where we express the law of avut in the connection between us in the tent. Where is it expressed? In which places or opportunities or actions, words, thoughts, intentions, do we express it? So let's try to scrutinize between us how the law of avut is expressed between us in the tent. What instances, what actions, what ways? Workshop, 5 minutes.
0: The actions are expressed by friends also feeling comfortable to ask for help and to show how, even though there are many challenges on our path, and together we can solve them. And another example I saw was that all lesson long, I see Noam kind of suddenly has intensified senses to see what the needs of the friends are, where every friend will sit down, and I'm really impressed.
1: What I've said is that the power of avut comes from each one and the connection of everyone together. And besides, he said that it doesn't matter if you are together or dispersed all over the world during the day. Everything works.
0: Yehuda said during the lesson when we started that if the Creator is the leader and the ruler, and so if we're connecting to each friend this way to be close to him, and Rav added in the lesson itself, he said something very important, that when we have lights, when he has lights, we receive it in the lesson, it's good and it's nice. And Dudi asked, what do I do when I go to the office? So here, already the importance moves, where the importance works, to the extent in which we on purpose are, then in our vessels we attain this. When they will be emptied from the light, then our work starts.
1: Yes, it's really what we said yesterday in the lesson about how to build the law of avut between us in the ten. And it's something that comes only from our connection. That even if one friend is missing in this connection, it influences. Suddenly, we're stuck. And it's really a place for scrutiny, for work between us in the ten. How to advance toward it, how to help each other, how to strengthen. I probably didn't do enough. We didn't create enough connection between us, I didn't do enough work. So there are many questions here.
0: It's done only upon opposite things. When something seems negative, then I condemn it within me. Then Rav comes and says, make a meeting out of it, of helping others. And then according to that, I have to see inside of me. I really look and see what's outside of me coming out of me. Is what's coming out of me love and connection, or am I somewhere else? And then he says, according to the desire and expectation that the relations between them will change. And then I can discern also what is that change, what I need to change in me in order to be in their foot.
1: I'm showing it to you, Vav. He said, I emphasized those sentences. I also wanted to talk about that meeting, and I wanted to add that every now and again we have to do this. And just as Rav writes, what do they want from me, what I want from them, from the relationships between them, it changes according to what we read. We need to sit and talk. Afterwards we lose it. Each one goes to his office. And again we sit, again we talk. And likewise, the whole group, we don't do it often enough. We need to do it as much as possible and only this.
0: And how do you express the law of Arvut, first of all, in things that are even corporeal? Meetings and all that we need, that's one thing. But the most important is the effort, the intentions, the real appeal to the Creator that will correct as well. Because in the end, it only comes from Him.
1: Yeah, and I heard in a lesson before that, Rav said, and what is the Arvut expressed in your spiritual life? And that projects on your corporeal life. So the law of Arvut, the feeling that we create in the tent, influences the spirituality and corporeality of each friend. And in the end, it envelops everything.
0: Okay, friends, we will now go to a quiz. State, imagine yourself that the head of your ten ran a discussion in your last 10 meeting, and at the end of the discussion, we decided that we all will come 10 minutes before the lesson, for the preparation of the lesson. We decided. We all unanimously agreed. There is such a thing. It took us a little time, but we decided. And then, throughout the week, what happened? Three friends didn't come. One of them would let us know that he's detained there, something's happening to him all the time. And the other two didn't even let us know. They didn't announce, they didn't say. And then comes the question. Really, what is the 10 supposed to do in such a case? What does the 10, we're doing a summary at the end of the lesson, what is the 10 supposed to do in such a case? Now, we want an answer from tens. Yes, for you to recommend later, we'll do a general assembly, and it's important for us, not what each thinks, but what you together think. So let's take 6 minutes, and then return to the assembly. We'll hear your advices, and then we'll have about 15 minutes. You can prepare your questions in advance. So please, 6 minutes.
1: Well, I'll begin. I'm always late. So, I think if the head of the ten decides something, it depends on the importance that the friends in the ten attribute to the role of the head of the ten. It's all included in the importance of the goal and the greatness of the Creator, because we want to realize between us some situation in the world where we are living under higher providence in the spiritual world. We're doing exercises in order to reach it. There's a reason why there's the head of the ten and we do what he says. The thing is, how do we acquire the spiritual reality? By doing exercises that our upper one gives.
0: It actually brings the state for scrutiny. First of all, what's my attitude to that friend who's late? And do I now feel as if I'm better than him because I did come on time? Or I should expect, there are many scrutinies I have to start doing here. But the main thing in the end is for it to contribute to connection, because if it doesn't contribute to connection and separates, then the action we did was probably not good enough. Either we didn't raise enough importance before the action, and it was done in such a way of decision, or something else. I don't know.
1: In the noon lesson, I heard that Ilan said that we have to relate to the head and the body as one complete person. And he gave an example of what happens when the body has, let's say there's a sore in the body. So the head is occupied with the sore all the time. So when there's a sore in the body, now if my nail now is in my toe is hurting me, then the head is constantly occupied with the toenail. So I think it's the labor of a friend who made an effort and was late. Even though he made an effort, we see that there is labor. He wanted to. He made an effort, but he was late. A friend who didn't come at all and didn't tell us, that causes pain in the whole body. So such a friend, it's the decision of the head what to do with him. I think maybe in this case we should say something or to wake him up.

0: First of all, the friend who didn't come agreed that he would come. He was obligated to come and didn't come. So in the case of the sower, we have to check why he didn't come. Maybe we can help. There's personal example, but there's no friend to receive it. This is one. Number two, if a person is cut off from the body, an organ that was cut off from the body, you cannot treat it anymore. So first of all, you have to make that connection be, maintain that connection, and then treat the case.
1: It's a very difficult question. One person can't say anything. It's truly from the 10 that you can decide what to do in such a state. It's happening most of the time, this thing. This is one example that maybe in R10 we decided that whoever is obligated to their framework, then he uses. If he doesn't come according to the framework that he signed up on, he has to let us know. That's what we decided. But it's not just that. It's more than that. It's probably... we need to care for one another more. We need to check up on each other more. The Creator always sends us difficult states, and a person doesn't know how to go up a reason. Because of that, we try as much as possible to do, and it comes from a lot of effort of one person himself does in his the way he relates to them.
0: Yes. Did I ask myself, is it possible that the friend who now didn't show up, which isn't in practice, is it a result of my attitude? Did you ask it, or did you say the friend? Did you immediately say the friend is like this and like that? You judged him. I'm not saying it's correct. You have to relate to it. The last thing is to ignore it. We cannot ignore it. The question is, in what way? And that's not simple. There's no one answer to this.
1: Well, there's no one simple answer to this. We can't just say, oh, we decided this way or not. All right. So we heard there was a discussion here. It was a rowdy discussion here. So whoever has a solution, really, it's very important for us to share. And this was just a simple example. Although it's not just like that, we've received this during the lesson. When we were doing the global course, someone that was the head of the tent asked about such a case, and we didn't just invent it. So please, also in the world, Kli, and in the hall, Eyal, please.
0: To take each activity of the 10 as something developing, meaning if we decided on something, then it's not like we decide on it and that's it, everyone comes. It doesn't work this way. We started the action, so who could come, who couldn't come. We do a summary, what we've achieved, and then each friend says where he is in relation to this activity. If he can do it, cannot do it, brings up his difficulties, and then the question, this 10 asks how we can help each friend. It needs to be an ongoing thing. It's not like we decided and then it happens. It doesn't work this way.
1: Although on the same table, but we're two different tents, thank God, Tel Aviv. We read and heard and learned about bringing friends closer. There are two actions. There's to draw and to push. To draw, there's many nice things, slowly, slowly, delicately, as much as capable. Push is only when there's trust between you. You can see the way the friends respond to this attraction or rejection or pushing. You feel that there's faith in the friend, he trusts on you, and you can push a little bit. Push, but just delicately, like we heard Rav saying also about tickling. That's also a certain discernment there. We don't know exactly where, but there's also this matter where you have to be very sensitive and really work from a deep understanding of the friend, of where you can bring him closer and where you shouldn't touch, you're bothering.

0: אבי, כן אבי.
1: עיקר המאמץ הוא להגיע להחלטה משותפת.
2: The effort is mainly to reach a common decision in the ten. And as the more we make an effort in this, we don't see it as a given. Of course, it's not a given. It's not simple. So the more we make an effort in this together, and then if we come to a joint decision, then you have a common force that can help each one maintain, keep that decision. So it all begins with our effort to reach a decision.
3: We came to that decision, we're after the decision.
2: To the extent that it was really common, it's a common force that can help each one use it if he uses that common force.
3: Maybe the World Kli will help us, Krasnoyarsk. If I'm a new student, I don't know what to do. Yes.
4: Нет общего решения, потому что ситуации очень разные. Но есть общий принцип. Главное.
2: There's no common decision because there are different states, but there's a general principle that, first of all, it should stem from love. We should act out of love. We should approach everything out of love.
0: Туда. Ава за тамид тов. Croatia, Ken.
3: Thank you. Love is always good. Croatia.
5: Addition of the 10 before us with love and care. If there is something that is bothering us, we go through care. And if there is a friend missing, probably we have to make a workshop on the topic that is turned out like problematic, or find another way, missing friend, call him, like no criticism, or at least less criticism.
0: Mm-hmm. Moscow one.
6: Действительно, действие, которое мы должны произвести, это вспоминать действия матери, которые столько много
2: детей. The thing we need to do is to remember, like what the mother does. She has several kids, but she loves them equally. It doesn't matter how each one behaves. So we need to express more love and concern for the friends, and of course, set a personal example. By this, we can awaken the friends and give vitality, create vitality in the ten. And as a result, we will get an amplification 10 times more.
7: Да, те товарищи, которые пришли.
3: Yes, the same friends that came to the preparation for the lesson with their effort should incorporate everyone in them, like in a body, where if there's a part that's not functioning, the rest of the parts of the body take its work on them and do it in their place. Michael, first of all, thank you for everyone's participation. Now we're going to move to questions and answers. I will try to summarize while you're thinking about questions, to summarize what the friend said. So first of all, they said that we have to approach the case with love, without criticism. We're probably experienced, and we see that with criticism, it doesn't help. If you come directly to a person and say that they're not okay, I would even add that if there's a principle that anyone negates things from his own flaws, then first of all, the problem's in me. It's not that I don't see. I see because the friends didn't arrive. It's an external framework. I'm not checking their intentions, but I'm not enough of an artist of raising their importance. There's probably other unique ways to raise the importance such that the friends will come. For sure there are. Maybe not me alone, but together.
2: I would add another point that I heard from a friend in the focus group. He said, ask yourself, if you did everything you could do so that the friend would come on time. Ask yourself if you did all that you could do so the friend would come.

0: one time. And coming on time is just an example. You can take it to many other places, as we heard from Rav in the talk, that we are dependent on each other. Dependent on each other. Michael asked, am I dependent on the friend? Rav said, and how?
1: And the main thing is also not to kind of avoid it. Nevertheless, we decided about something, we need to relate to it. And be more in the direction of where am I in this? Meaning less of a claim towards someone, but more prayer, more of a examination of where more I can add forces to nevertheless help friends keep this decision. The main thing is not to ignore it. Questions?
2: Ken, בבקשה, ניר.
3: כן, תודה. שמענו מרב שכל העבודה של
0: הסריה... We heard from Rav that the whole work of the ten is above reason. If there was agreement that the ten realizes, fulfills his decision, it was wholehearted. And then the Creator gives you that state. So, in the end, if I'm not me, who is me, meaning there are friends who... that to realize, to fulfill this decision, they need help. But, in other words, if friends didn't call me, I wouldn't be able to wake up on time. So the friends need to agree that the friends will help. So how can we increase the importance of the help of the friends?
1: Look, raise the importance of everything, if I understood correctly, how to raise the importance of the help of friends. I think this stems from responsibility. If I understand that I'm dependent on them, then however I'm dependent on them, then I need to awaken them, I must... first of all, for them to keep that framework. Now, all together, today, keeping a framework is a great effort. But even also because of the external situation, all the wars in the world, also Rav's missing status, his very presence would cause me to keep my framework. Also, of course, all of his comments, to everything, he would remind it, where's your volunteering, where's your dissemination, where's maser, where, why didn't you come to the lesson? He would address each and every one. Yes, I remember. Nolan, where's your kippah? Why are you late? You don't end it. We don't have such a thing today, and we're missing it, at least all those who are here. Maybe in the world, it was felt less, but although also he knew names and would educate us all. Today, who replaces that function? The 10. Yes, today the 10. That's why certainly I must also care for them and help them. And if there's no 10 to care for this thing, there's no one else that would. There is no other function like this, and there won't be. That's clear. Today, it's clear that besides the 10, nothing will sustain a person on the path.
2: Toda. German 3, please. German 3. אנחנו לא שומעים אתכם.
0: German 3, we can't hear you. Okay, try again later. PT
2: 35.
0: We can't hear them either. Maybe there's a problem. We'll check it. Hillel.
1: I heard one of the answers from the friends in the world Kli that we can complete the friends that don't withstand our conditions. Is it really so that the 10 can complement or complete the work of that friend that didn't arrive?
0: Good question. First of all, we have to complement it. We have to complement it. If we are responsible for each other, we have to complement it. One item ago, we read in item 18 about the allegory that seems simple. Two people sailing in a boat, one drills a hole and another one asks him, why are you drilling? So he says, what do you want? I'm drilling under me. It's my own business. Leave me alone. So he tells him, there's no such thing as it's your own business. We'll both drown together. So we're responsible for each other. The question is how to create, on one hand. Where's the tension here? The tension is in creating the feeling of responsibility in each friend. And how, on the other hand, to create in all of us together the feeling of mutual responsibility. The most natural thing for us is to complain about the friend. For many years, we complain about each other on various levels, internally, externally, sometimes with words, sometimes with thoughts, etc. But does it help? Is there any benefit in complaining about the friend? Doesn't matter if I tell him or not. Internally, I have complaints. Why does he speak like this? Why does he talk so much? Why does he talk so little? Why is he coming? Why is he not coming? Each one with his own complaints and grievances. I think what we hear from Rav more and more, maybe now we can hear it more. Maybe he always said it and we couldn't hear. Is that in the end, we have to see to the greatness, importance. I think if I need to summarize the lessons from 2002, Rav talks about two things. One is the reforming light. The other is the greatness and importance of the goal. That's what we need to provide. In the end, when a friend has greatness and importance and inspiration, there's no room for complaints or anything. If it doesn't have greatness and importance, inspiration, complaints don't help. So we need to see how we build it together, regardless of the fact that we need to build all kinds of orders. And if a friend asks to be woken up, I do it gladly. So there are several elements here. Gadi, you want to add?
1: Not to add a view, I want to ask. In the exercise, you said that the head of the 10 recommended for us to come 10 minutes before, and everyone agreed. So now we're going through all the 10s in the world. In this exercise of the head of the 10, what does it add where it's specifically the head of the 10 said? We didn't even touch that at all. Can you add something there? Michael, yes, the head of the 10, actually, I hope that in a few days we'll have another discussion. We discussed it with Rav again about the head of the 10. He was very sharp about it, that altogether, there cannot be a 10 without a head. And then I said, so how can it be? But friends are claiming, and there's many, we're getting a lot of appeals that there's quite a few 10s that are having difficulty with this exercise. And what's the difficulty? Because we learned that we're all equal. And all of a sudden, the head doesn't work out here. How a head, someone decides, even if they switch every week, it doesn't matter. That's a very big thing. If it was permanent altogether, no one would accept it. But he's switching, and so how that logically doesn't fit with our equality, that's what people are having difficulty with. And all, we were always equal, and if there's a head where it's not clear. So Rav said, it's not equality. There cannot be equality. First of all, we're not equal. Equality is relative. And if you look at the body, it's the same thing. Yeah, there's a head and the body also. It's not below the knee, it's above. It's not equal by that. So who connects? The body connects. The body needs to be equal, and the head is from above. So I also asked, but what about decisions? If we make decisions together, so it turns out that his voice is stronger than the whole vote of the whole 10, and that doesn't connect at all. He said, yes, correct, it's like that. We don't need to cover up these matters. It's really like that. With that, there's no problem. we see Rav who is Rav, but in the time he's with us, and in most cases, I don't remember him ever using this, he's a Rav, and then he decided something, rather it was always a common decision, meaning the head doesn't mean that he needs to decide everything right now. Although, yes, potentially his voice at this moment is stronger than the rest. And that's why we wanted to give an example that the head is something we need to build. For years, we built Rav as the great. You remember this, that we even called it, it wasn't called Rav before that. So this exercise also as well, it's not that specifically that head needs to invent exercises and activate everyone, which is fine. It's an exercise because it happens. If it's a big ten, it only happens once in a few months. The exercise is how do we each time build the friend as a head, each time think him, each time support. If it turns out also to incorporate myself in his decision, then I'm happy. And how many opportunities do we have? What kind of activities and interaction is there in the tent that I have so many? Do I have so many opportunities? But if there are, it's worth using. So in short, the exercise is in us building the tent. And this anyone, everyone can do every moment.
0: Yes, friends, announcements. In continuation to the talk with the management about building the sukkah that took place yesterday, we ask everyone to fill out the form, a survey that was sent as quickly as possible because we need to make a decision about Sukkot. Another announcement. Today is Sunday. This is an announcement for the Russian-speaking Kli. Today, between 6:30 and 8, there will be an open talk of the management of Ben Baruch with the Russian-speaking Kli. It'll be broadcast in the Arbut system. Everyone's invited. Another announcement. Dear friends, on this coming Tuesday, July 14th, between 7:30 and 9, we'll start studying the articles of Rabash. It'll be translated to all the languages. All the students of the World Community of Students are invited to join. They'll be able to bring up many questions pertaining to work in the 10. We'll end with a song.

0: Dear friends, in the first part we'll learn a lesson of Rav Leitman's from the 18th of June 2002. The lesson's based on the article, The Difference Between the Work of the General Public and the Work of the Individual. It is article number 16 of Rabash from 1987. We'll read the article in the 10 for around 26 minutes. The difference between the work of the general public and the work of the individual. It is written in the Zohar, Emor, item 58, come and see. When a person is born, a force from above is not appointed over him until he is circumcised. Once he is circumcised, the spirit awakens upon him, meaning the light of nefesh from above. When he is rewarded with engaging in Torah, he is a complete man, whole in everything, for he has been rewarded with the light of Chaya. But when a beast is born, as soon as it is born, the power it has in the end, it has when it is born. That is why it is written, when an ox or a sheep or a goat is born. We should understand this differentiation between beast and man and what it teaches us in the work. First, we must understand what is man in the work and what is beast in the work. What is man? Our sages said about what was said, in the end of the matter, all having been heard, fear God and keep His commandments, for this is the whole of man. What is, for this is the whole of man? Rabbi Elazar said, the Creator said, the whole world was not created but for this. In other words, the whole world was created for the fear of the Creator. This is the meaning of what he said, for this is the whole of the man. It follows that man is one who has fear of the Creator. And one who does not have fear of the Creator is not called man. This also explains what they said. Thus would Rabbi Shimon ben Yochai say that it was said, and you are my sheep, the sheep of my pasture. You are man. You are called man, and the idol worshippers are not called man. We should also interpret that by man, he is referring to one who has fear of heaven. Although in terms of the judgment, he is not important. He is not important, rather he is from an impure one. Although a person has only the degree of a beast, he is still defiled in the tent. Nonetheless, in the work we learn within one man the discernments of Israel and the 70 nations, as the Zohar says that every person is a small world. For this reason, with respect to practical mitzvot, the practical commandments called the revealed part, we learn everything separately, meaning a Gentile and Israel separately, meaning we learn everything as separate bodies. This is why the rule is that the graves of idol worshippers are not defiled in a tent. Since it is written about tuma, impurity, should a man die in a tent? This is why idol worshippers are not defiled in a tent. It therefore follows that one who has fear of the Creator is called man, and one who has no fear of the Creator is considered a beast and not a man. However, we should understand the measure of the fear of the Creator, since there are many discernments in this. The Zohar writes, fear is interpreted in three discernments, two of which do not contain a proper root, and one is the root of fear. There is a person who fears the Creator so that his sons will live and not die, or fears a bodily punishment, or a punishment to one's money. Hence he always fears him. It follows that the fear he fears of the Creator is not placed as the root, for his own benefit is the root, and the fear is the result of it. And there is a person who fears the Creator because he fears the punishment of that world and the punishment of hell. Those two kinds of fear, fear of punishment in this world and fear of punishment in the next world, are not the essence of fear and its root. The fear that is the essence is that one should fear one's master because he is great and ruling.
1: And according to the words of the Zohar, the essence of the fear of the Creator is because the Creator is great and ruling. This is what compels us to observe His commandments, since this is regarded as working not in order to receive reward, meaning not for one's own sake, so that he will receive some reward for his work. Rather, the work itself is the reward, because he feels it is a great privilege that he sees that he was given a thought and desire to serve the King, and regards the great gift he has been given from above as a fortune. It therefore follows that a man is one who walks on the path where all his actions will be with the aim for the Creator, and not for his own sake. But one who does not have the intention, but only the act, while this is a great thing, without the intention, it is regarded as a beast. As it is written, quote, also a soul without knowledge is not good, end quote. Without knowledge means that knowledge means intention. As it is written, quote, you grant man knowledge, end quote. This is perplexing, since the path of truth is to go above reason. So why do we pray to be given reason? And Bala Sulam said that the knowledge of holiness is called adhesion and equivalence of form. Accordingly, we should interpret without knowledge to mean a soul without adhesion, but rather in a state of beast, not walking on the path of being rewarded through the power of Torah and commandments, to come to a state where he can aim in order to bestow. He is called a beast without knowledge, without equivalence of form. This means that in everything he does, he has no other intention but his own benefit. And this is called a beast. And he is not regarded as, quote, you are called man and not the idol worshippers, end quote. Now we will explain what we asked. What is the difference between the birth of a beast and the birth of a man imply to us? The Zohar brings evidence to its words that a newborn beast has the same strength in the end as it has when it is born, with the verse, quote, an ox or a sheep or a goat that is born, end quote, that a day-old ox is called an ox, since it is not written, quote, a calf that is born, end quote. And concerning the work, this is what comes to teach us to know the order of development of man and beast. First, when speaking of the work, we must know what birth is. That is, according to the rule that we learn about differentiating beast from man, it all applies to the same body, because a person consists of 70 nations. He therefore consists of all that exists in the world. Since, according to what the Zohar says, man is a complete world, therefore we should know what birth is in general. It is known that when we speak of a person, we mainly speak of the mind and the heart. We attribute the thoughts to the mind, and we attribute the desires to the heart. Therefore, when he has in his mind and heart thoughts and desires that pertain to the beast, this is regarded as the birth of a beast. But if the mind and the heart have thoughts and desires that pertain to man, this is regarded as the birth of a man. And by this we discern between man and beast. However, externally, in corporeality, we see that there are big changes in a beast from the day it is born. After some time, it develops its length, width, and height. However, the main difference for which they said that there are no differences in a beast from the day it is born to the end, that it has the same strength, that refers to its internality. And this comes to imply to us the order of the work, saying, a beast that is born means that from this basis one begins to build the building in which he will dwell his entire life.
0: Saying a beast that is born means that the basis with which he builds his work in Torah and Mitzvot is on the state of a beast, called action without intention. He wants to continue in this way his entire life, for he thinks that this is the true path, that it is enough for those who want to walk on the path of the Creator, to give all their energy and strength to observing Torah and Mitzvot meticulously, and aim while working to observe the commandment of the Creator, and what else do I need? Primarily, a person who is born as a beast claims that he brings evidence to his correctness from the general public of Israel and how they behave, meaning on what foundation they rely. You will certainly see that they are going by the way of a beast. That is, if they observe Torah and Mitzvot, they even take upon themselves some additional restrictions to the Mitzvot that we were given. Then everyone feels whole and sees no flaw in themselves that should be corrected. As evidence, they bring the words of our sages. Go see what the people do. That is, when in doubt, go see what the general public is doing. Indeed, he is correct. One who is born as a beast belongs to the general public and should do as the public does. This is as Maimonides writes in his interpretation on the words of our sages, one should always engage in Torah, even lo lishma, not for her sake, since from lo lishma he will come to lishma for her sake. Therefore, when teaching children, women, and uneducated people, they are taught only to work out of fear and in order to receive reward until they gain more knowledge and acquire much wisdom. They are taught that secret bit by bit and are accustomed to this matter with ease until they attain Him and serve Him with love. Clearly, It is only just that one who wishes to follow the general public produces for himself evidence from the general public. But this applies to one who is born as a beast, for whom the Zohar says that the power he will have in the end he has on the day when he was born. This is why it is said, a day-old calf is called an ox. This means that until the end, he will not have more knowledge of Kedusha than he had at birth, when he began to work as a beast. However, we should understand the words of Maimonides when he says, until they gain more knowledge and acquire much wisdom. The question is, how can we know that they have already gained more knowledge and have acquired much wisdom? Moreover, what is the measure of knowledge that is required as having acquired much knowledge? And also, what is the measure of much wisdom from which onward it is permitted to reveal to them the meaning of Lishma, called not in order to receive reward?
1: According to the above, when a man is born, that means when thoughts and desires that a person should be in a man come to one's mind. A man means one who wants to walk on the path of fearing the Creator, meaning that all his actions will be for the Creator in order to bestow and not for himself, as a beast who has no sensation of the other. Instead, he specifically wants to work in order to bestow. Although he has not yet been rewarded with this, being born means that he has begun to walk on the basis of man, meaning that he wants to build his work on the basis of fear of the Creator, called man. And a beginning is called birth. This is the time when a person comes and says that he wants to be a man, because now he is born with the discernment of man in his mind and heart. This is called, quote, until they gain more knowledge and acquire much wisdom, end quote, meaning until wisdom and knowledge are born in their hearts, that it is not worth living a life of a beast, called Lolishma, not for her sake. As was written above, quote, also a soul without knowledge is not good, end quote. At that time, it is permitted to reveal to him the matter of Lishma for her sake, called fearing the Creator, and not that he engages in Torah and commandments because he fears for his own benefit, but before the discernment of man comes to him, he must not be told, as in the words of the Ramban. By this, we will interpret what the Zohar tells us, that there is a difference between one who is born as a beast, where as soon as he is born, meaning in the beginning of his work, he immediately has the wholeness he will obtain afterwards, meaning the same mind he had received when he was born. This pertains to the foundation, that he began to work as a beast, called self-benefit, and everything he will build afterwards will be on the basis of self-love, and he will acquire no additions. Externally, he will grow as beasts grow after they are born, in length, width, and height. But a beast does not grow internally, that is, in terms of its mind. There is no difference between the day it is born and after it has grown over several years, since the beast remains with the same mind. The same applies to a person whose foundation and basis of the work is that of a beast, which is Lolishma, not for her sake. Here, too, there is no difference in the internality, which is the mind. Although he certainly grows externally, meaning that over time he has acquired and collected much Torah and many commandments, internally, however, he has remained on the same degree. And the mind, which is the internality, did not undergo any change at its end. This is why the Zohar says, quote, "A man who is born, no force from above is appointed over him until he is circumcised. Once he is circumcised, he receives the light of Nefesh, until he is rewarded with obtaining the light of Chaya, because he was rewarded with these four degrees that are from the four worlds Abiyah." It therefore follows that there is work that belongs to the general public, which is Lolishma, and it is called a beast. We must not say that we should work Lishma, because such people will not understand anyway, since they were born a beast and they cannot understand otherwise. Therefore, they must be taught only Lolishma, not for her sake.
0: According to the above, we can interpret what our sages said. Rabbah said, "One should always learn Torah where his heart desires." Rashi interpreted that "where his heart desires" means that his teacher should teach only the Masechet, the chapter in the Mishnah or Talmud, that he asks of him. For if he teaches him a different masechet, it will not be, for his heart is with his desire. This is so because if he is born a beast, meaning if the mind and heart understand that they must go according to the general public, based entirely on Lolishma, it is impossible to make him see that we should work in order to bestow. It is as Rashi interpreted, if he teaches him a different masechet, it will not be, for his heart is with his desire. For this reason, he will make up many excuses why he cannot be as a man called fearing the Creator, which is in order to bestow. It is as Maimonides wrote, "One should not say, I am observing the mitzvot of the Torah in order to receive the blessings written in it, or in order to be awarded with the life of the next world. Only uneducated people, women, and children serve the Creator in this manner, for they are taught to work out of fear until they gain more knowledge and serve Him with love." We explained that the meaning of "until they gain more knowledge" is until he is born in the discernment of a man, meaning until thoughts and desires that he should work the true work, meaning in order to bestow, come to his mind. It is as Maimonides writes, that we must serve the Creator only in order to bestow upon the Creator. As he phrased it, "He does the truth because it is the truth. For truth means lishma, and not for one's own sake." He says that this truth must not be revealed to the general public, because they will not understand it. As Rashi interpreted, "For his heart is with his desire." Hence, he cannot understand otherwise. However, when he is born as a man, when thoughts and desires of being a man appear in his mind and heart, when he understands he needs to walk on the path of truth, although he still cannot walk, since he was born just now, meaning that now he has begun this work. Although he understands he must achieve it, meaning to do everything in order to bestow, though when he is born, he has nothing, as the Zohar says, when a person is born, a force from above is not appointed over him until he is circumcised. This means that when he begins to walk on a line of bestowal, called giving birth, he always sees the opposite value. In other words, he sees that after all his exertion, he has made no progress. Rather, he always sees that he has regressed. This order, meaning the state of concealment that he feels, continues until he is rewarded with circumcising himself. Afterward, he goes forward until he obtains the 4 degrees called Chaya, Neshama, Ruach, Nefesh. This is the difference between the general public and the individual, such as the difference in corporeality between man and beast. Now, friends, we will go to a lesson of Rav's from the 18th of June, 2002.
2: We studied an article from the weekly portion of Emor, Rags of the Ladder, Volume 2, page 121, the difference between the work of the general and the work of the individual. It is indeed a great difference. A great difference between heavens and earth, really. As if between... Well, what is a beast? A beast doesn't have a purpose, the purpose of creation in mind. It doesn't ascend. As it was born, so it dies, and its entire role is to serve man. That is the degree of the beast. And the whole world is in that degree. And that degree, even Lolishma, not for her sake, is on that degree. Meaning, Lolishma, that is a person who's sitting and studying Torah, observing the Torah and commandments in every detail as it is written. However, not while studying, not while observing the commandments, not while living and breathing, does he ever care about any benefit coming to the Creator from this? Meaning, lo lishma, not for her sake. So up to the degree of lishma, for her sake, all the states that humanity goes through, all the states, through thousands of years where humanity has been evolving, developing, without any knowledge regarding what the Creator is, and that a person later enters some kind of, from Abraham onwards, began the matter of observing the Torah and commandments externally, of course, alongside the inner observance. And all those years, Abraham, that's about 1,500 years since creation, I believe, and through to today. Everyone, even those observing the commandments without the intention to bestow, meaning without a screen, those who don't emerge into the spiritual world, crossing the barrier, they're called a beast. Beasts. Of course, there are many differences, many states and degrees, and so we see in the animals of this world how many kinds there are, from lice, tiny things, and up to great big beasts of various kinds and forms. And all these things are as a copy from the qualities and forms that exist within man, who is on the degree of the living. Not lishma, called a beast, and the whole public, including the holy public, they're still called a beast on that degree. The difference is the screen. That's what determines it. It's either towards me, my intentions, that is called fear of this world, fear of the next world, fear of reward and punishment, or there is fear regarding how much and how I can bestow upon him, meaning the fear isn't directed towards me, inside of me, but outside of me. And outside of me exists only there is none else besides him. And then a person is born from the degree of the beast to the degree of man. And indeed, everyone here, that the main thing, the primary thing, is the study which is lishma, for her sake. The problem is that they don't know what lishma is. I remember starting to study, and I received various lessons in Rehovot, on the Gemara. I was sitting, studying in the evenings also. So they told me that the difference between lishma and lo lishma is that the Gentiles study lo lishma because they also take our holy Torah and turn it into something of theirs, right? But a Jew that studies lishma. The Jew cannot study lo lishma. And it is written that way. That is written because Yehudi, Jewish, that's someone who reaches a certain degree of yichud or unity with the Creator. So, of course, he's studying lishma. That's his measure of lishma, the extent to which he unites himself with the Creator through the screen. And the Gentile, of course, is still in lo lishma. That's it. The issue is how to interpret it. And indeed, only this goal, whether to be in lo lishma or lishma, that can indicate the importance of the wisdom of Kabbalah, as without drawing the upper light that we gain through studying Kabbalah during the study, without drawing that surrounding light, a person cannot reach the degree of lishma from the degree of lo lishma, to acquire a screen and instead of beast to become man. There is no other means. And that is the whole article, I think, actually. Yes, Tim.
0: Rav just said that only after a person crosses the barrier does he actually begin to become a man. So that's when he really begins to be.
2: A person who crosses the barrier, that means that he's acquired an intention, maybe the smallest, but it is in order to bestow, and that is crossing the barrier. There's no barrier where you drive on the road, right, and there's a barrier in front of you. You see like a sign saying 200 meters ahead, or I don't remember. I got my license 40 years ago. So there's a barrier. You raise the barrier and you cross. In spirituality, you acquire the measure of lo lishma, from lo lishma to lishma, actually, the smallest measure of the intention to bestow, and that inversion is called crossing the barrier. So what are you asking?
0: In the last paragraph, he writes that in the beginning, when one is just born, he's still in a state of concealment and sees the opposite picture, as though he's actually going backwards. So that seems to describe exactly what we're talking about in our current state, that he says that this is already called a man.
2: That is the beginning of lishma. What we go through before the barrier, that is called the period of preparation. Look, we're not talking about a screen here, but there's still some kind of attitude, regard for my state, a perspective on it from the point in the heart. What does it mean to enter the period of preparation? For thousands of years, I was reincarnating as a beast, in every respect. Now I've received an awakening from above. That means that the point in the heart has entered into me. The point in the heart was revealed in me. So now, other than the heart, which is a desire for various pleasures of this world, there is also the desire to enjoy spirituality. The desire for spirituality is still egoistic, clothed in order to receive, but it is already from spirituality. And within it, there is also some feeling of the surrounding light, which already brings about the grace of holiness, chendek dusha, meaning it brings something in order to bestow. I don't know what in order to bestow means. I don't know anything, but it gives me some kind of perspective, some feeling of truth and lie, something. And if a person previously was looking at the world only through his heart, from his heart, how to grab it and enjoy it, now he sometimes looks at it, well, either from the heart, but sometimes from the point in the heart. And then he's being tossed from here to there, different changes of state, mood swings, you can say. And then if he looks from the point in the heart and he begins to criticize himself, then he starts thinking that he's a beast. And from the point in the heart, he begins to understand a little bit initially what man is. But it's still not birth. The birth starts with the acquisition of the screen, the actual acquisition of it. Coarseness level of shorish root. Then it begins. But for us, we're starting to prepare for that. The

0: acquire a screen, annulling himself towards that, meaning whatever he receives will be in order to bestow without touching his will to receive at all. But still, in the previous states, opposite spirituality is similar to spirituality. We also give them the same names. Nonetheless, it is the development of the point in the heart, which later, after the barrier, receives a screen. Yes.
1: In the state of preparation now, there are moments when a person's desires generally for spirituality as if it's still wrapped in self-interest. Is that what's called the grace of holiness?
0: The desire for spirituality during preparation, the preparation divides into two desires. There's the desire to enjoy spirituality for myself, and also there's the desire to delight the Creator a little bit. A little bit. That exists also. Meaning it's not that, let's say it's lo lishma, not for his sake, 99%, and lishma, 1%. Although it's not lishma with a screen and everything. But to some extent, yes. It's still all on the account of the Upper One. The Upper One holds me in this state. It's not that I have a screen. If there was a screen, then I would have been able to use this quality, to actually use it. But this way, you know, vanishes, appears.
1: So at every stage a person goes through it, appears and then returns, disappears and returns again.
0: Every time, in all these discernments, lishma and lo lishma, towards the Creator in this world, they keep changing according to the surrounding lights, which descend to me from the world of Atzilut. In the world of Atzilut, I exist in a corrected state and also in the corrupted state, and also in all the states in between. There I exist in potential. So the upper light descending from Ein Sof, infinity, through the world of Atzilut, it scans, how to say? Yes, it scans, how to say, through all these states, my roots in the world of Atzilut, from the smallest state, gradually through to the largest, biggest state, greatest state, and accordingly I receive the surrounding lights, which keep changing. And each time, according to whatever goes on there, through the states that I occupy in potential, here I change in practice, in actuality, and I don't know how I need to change. I simply change, and that's it. And after the barrier, a person who begins to acquire a screen, he begins to identify with these changes. He wants it. He begins to understand it, to recognize it. He even begins to look forward to it. So much so that ahead of time, he starts thinking, now I want to do this, and indeed, so he does. He starts understanding, knowing the thoughts of the Creator to that degree and identifying with them, where his thoughts and his desire and the Creator's desire, they come as one. This is called lishma, actual lishma, for her sake. So, that's it. So, of course, we in our current situation, we don't know how we change, but we need to believe that we are changing according to our root in the world of Atzilut. The pace of it depends on us. The pace of it depends on our awareness, our state. That depends on us. But the transition between the states, that doesn't depend on us. Meaning my recognition, my awareness, also changes my inner feeling, you understand? Either I'm given blows, punishments, or in those blows I don't feel them to be actual blows, but rather a force by which I enter into correction. You understand that the limitation can be pleasant limitations. If the goal is in front of me, then I enter this pipe forcefully but joyfully, because I'm getting to something, going somewhere. But if I don't see the goal before I'm inserted into this pipe, And for me, it's death, you understand? Meaning recognition.

0: awareness, the inner work of the person. The person's work changes the feeling of what is done with him from end to end. But as a result of that, it's not only my inner feeling. So I feel good or bad. And also, it's not just the pace. Also, the content changes, because then I receive lights from these states. You understand? This becomes a different world for me. It's difficult to explain the extent to which intelligent intervention, our own independence, our own independent involvement in it, that's where we want it also, that changes the entire picture. Although the states descend the same thing from above, and below you still determine everything. Yes.
1: How can we connect to Lishma in our current state if we say that we first have to reach the greatest state of Lishma, the kind that doesn't let a person sleep, and after all it's from that state that we're brought across?
0: How are we transitioned from Lo Lishma to Lishma? This is I labored and I found. I don't know how. A special upper light comes and does it. Everything depends on the light. Up to now came the surrounding lights, then the first inner light comes with a screen, with everything. It gives you the screen and gives you the power to do this, everything together.
1: I'm asking about the person himself. How can he intend Lishma before crossing the barrier?
0: Intending Lishma before the barrier, it's not possible, but there is what we call Chendek Dusha, the grace of sanctity, that I want it. Why? Because. What do you mean, because? Because it's graceful. You know, graceful, it's impossible to explain. Why can't I explain? Because it's the surrounding light. It doesn't enter my vessels. It doesn't give me knowledge. Knowledge means a light which is inside the vessels. It shines from without. So that's how it is. You understand? That's why it's called grace. A thing which is not possible to explain. I want it. It attracts me. But why? Why really? What's happening here? What do you get from this? Why do you want it? It's against this world, but that's how it is. It's all light. The surrounding light provides us with that. That's why it's called surrounding. Yes, Owen.
1: Can we say that when a person is supposed to seek the Creator behind all the pictures and situations that come to him in life, at first the Creator arranges things so that finding him sweetens the picture? In other words, when he finds a Creator, it makes the situation easier for him. Would that be called fear of this world? And if so, then what's the fear of the next world?
0: The fear of the world to come is the fear of God, where I'm afraid. The fear, there's always fear in a person. The fear in a person stems from his empty vessels. It comes from his empty vessels. Now, in my empty vessels, if I'm afraid about if I'll get to fill them, or is it that with my empty vessels I will fulfill him? If I acquired a screen, not thinking about myself, even when I'm empty and seeking grace, Chafetz Chesed, even when I'm empty to feel perfection, wholeness, even when I'm empty and Chafetz Chesed, yes, after that, I can think about how to fulfill him. Before that, it's impossible to think that way at all. Meaning, I'm glad then that I have empty vessels. Because, now if I eat, then he will enjoy it. Meaning, from here we see that the correction needs to be gradual. First, I think only about myself. Then, to some degree, I think about myself. Well, the degree to which I think about myself, is that driving me away from spirituality or not? And also in thinking about myself, there are many discernments. What do I want to fulfill myself in this world by? Do I want to fulfill myself with small pleasures, big pleasures? Am I thinking only about myself, not caring about others? I can kill them and extort them, or do I think about them? Do I take them into account? And so on. There are many states, yes, degrees. And afterwards, I begin to think about, well, no, this world is not worthwhile. I don't want to enjoy it. There's the next world. I want to enjoy spirituality. And then, when is that? When there's something of spirituality in me, the point in the heart already, the point in the heart begins, then instead of these pleasures, I go towards pleasures of the next world. I want to receive from them. And then begins the time of preparation, when I begin to receive pleasures, spiritual pleasures, seemingly. I want them. I want them. It begins to be inside the surrounding light that it shows me, shines, it shows me that there are pleasures there in spirituality, and I get a little bit of his nature, which is in order to bestow, and the light shines, it gives me his nature also, which is in order to bestow a little bit. So inside of my Lolishma is not just living, existing in the world. Lolishma means that I want pleasures from the Creator, from spirituality, for myself. That is Lolishma, right? So in Lolishma, when I get a little bit of, I catch a little bit of the illumination of the surrounding light, I also catch a little bit of Lishma. The light always shines, inner or surrounding, it doesn't matter, but alongside the pleasure, it gives also a little feeling of his nature. So from his nature, when I catch that, when I grasp it, I already begin, it's called grace of sanctity. I begin to feel that something completely different exists, that if I was at this point of grace of sanctity without all the other things, then it would have been good. Why good? Because the light gives me the feeling that this is the very best thing, completely detached, disconnected from all problems, troubles. For the time being, it's all in Lolishma, but it is all already the grace of sanctity. There are also many states in that, and then after that, well, after that, it's Lishma.
2: No.
0: Well, student. No, I don't think I understood.
1: Rav, maybe I didn't answer what you were actually asking.
0: Maybe again. Let's say a person runs towards the Creator to sweeten his troubles.
1: Yes.
0: Then in that state, it is called the first fear, right? Fear of this world. What is fear of the world to come?
1: There is fear of this world, that I might not receive pleasures from this world. And there is the fear of the world to come, whether during the time of preparation or even before it, that maybe I will not receive reward in the world to come.
0: What I'm asking about is, what is the reward of the world to come?
1: The reward of the world to come, ask any Jew, and he'll tell you what the reward of the world to come is. Why does he toil in this world? This world is compared to a corridor, and when one enters the world to come, there one receives everything he earned in this world. Prepare yourself now, and afterward you will receive your reward. This is common understanding. It's written everywhere. It's also written that there is no reward in this world. There's no reward in this world, only in the world to come. That's how it's written. As our sages said, there is no reward for a mitzvah in this world. The real question is how to interpret this world and the world to come. This world means that you are operating with intentions to receive. The world to come means that you are operating with intentions to bestow. And Bala Sulam writes in one of his letters that a person attains both this world and the next world while he is still alive in this life. They are simply two different states, without a screen and with a screen. Yes.
0: According to what I gathered, it's a different kind of study, before the barrier and after the barrier.
1: The study of Kabbalah before the barrier and after the barrier is indeed different. Before the barrier, we study Kabbalah because through its help, we can acquire a screen, an intention of Lishma. That is the only reason. Otherwise, give me any other book, a children's book. It doesn't matter. Any book on any subject whatsoever. I don't care what it's about. If it could bring me to Lishma, then that's all I would need. I just need a means to attain it. That's why we need Kabbalah. He explains that the study of Kabbalah arouses the greatest surrounding light of all the holy books. Through all the other holy books, I can also awaken surrounding lights because all holy books were written from a spiritual degree. So, when I connect to them with the intention of reaching Lishma, reaching spirituality to something, so from that same place, the surrounding light shines upon me. So from all the holy books, from the Tanakh, the Gemara, the laws and the Halachot, Agadot, the prophets, whatever you name, it doesn't matter. The language of Kabbalah and the books of Kabbalah written in that language awaken the greatest surrounding light. And that's why I use this particular means. I actually don't need Kabbalah for its own sake. I need Kabbalah because it's a means for the surrounding light. Why? Because surrounding light brings the screen, it brings the intention of Lishma, and everyone knows and understands that we need to reach Lishma. Whoever does not reach Lishma is described everywhere as either the transgressor or an animal. Talk to anyone, they all understand that. The problem is only how people interpret Lo Lishma and Lishma. That is all. As I heard, I asked my Gemara teacher back in Rehovot, are you studying Lishma or Lo Lishma? He replied, am I a Jew? Yes. Am I studying Gemara? Yes. Then of course I'm studying Lishma.
0: What I didn't understand is if the study itself, the actual study materials, once you cross the barrier, does that need to change? Or?
1: The study material itself becomes reality after the barrier. What does it mean? It means that after the barrier, you have a screen, regardless of its size. Let's say you just have simply a screen. Then, as you read, your screen is operating internally in accordance with what you are reading, because you are connected with a book, with the same light. The light from the spiritual degree from which the book was written. That light comes to your screen, and together with your screen, it performs the very actions you are reading about. It really is performing those actions, what you're reading. So you become so present in those actions that it's not just a matter of figuring out how to perform them or searching for them. It simply happens. They are performed within you. You are there. It's as if you're in a theater where what you read, you know, there are these magic books. You sometimes see them in movies, where they open the book and suddenly the page comes alive with moving figures and scenes and with these nice drawings, etc., and they move. It's something like that. Only in this case, you immediately live the reality you're reading about.
0: I attain it instantly?
1: Of course you attain it instantly. Because even now, if your intention during the study is correct, you attain surrounding light. You don't really feel it or how it illuminates upon you. You know, you don't feel how differently it shines during one sentence compared to another or how it changes according to what you read here versus what you're reading there. You understand? You could go through an entire page of the study of the Ten Sefirot, and the surrounding light would be changing in countless ways. And you would not feel any of that. When we were with Krupnik, when we were occupied with music, with the melodies of the next world, his cat was lying there completely indifferent, as if didn't hear anything, because it was on a different degree. It was playing there with this intensity, and the cat just sat there, completely unaffected. So what do I want to say? The light that comes not as a surrounding light, but as an inner light entering the screen. So those two perform the action together. And these actions have a very great order. First, you are given an example of how to carry them out, and then you carry them out. Yes.
0: Can I ask about the work during the study that's not related to the article?
1: In a moment, maybe there's someone here. Yes.
0: What determines a person's, the depth of the scrutiny of a person before the barrier? A person always has questions. Who gives him the state? What do I need to reach? Different inner scrutinies. The depth is always different. Sometimes I ask myself once a minute, but I can ask more. So what determines the pace of it, the rate?
1: What determines my pace during the time of preparation? That's your question?
0: The depth of the scrutiny, too.
1: The pace and the depth. Only attention. Only attention. I can go through these things half asleep, or I can be very sensitive to them. And it's not that awake or sensitive in a nervous sense, because there are people who are jumping around yesterday, and today they're completely different, or the opposite. That's not what I mean. But the sharpness, the direction, my attitude toward the study, what I want from it, that determines both the depth and the pace of the scrutiny and of my advancement. You have to see the study only as a means. I don't need to know what's written on the page for its own sake. I don't care about that. I do want to understand it. I do want to interpret these things well and deeply so that they'll give me more discernments and more distinctions. But that is only so that I can add them to my search for spirituality, not a search for knowledge. When Balasulam writes that you should review the definitions 1,000 times and know them by heart, etc., why does he write that? It's so that little by little your mind will absorb the idea that what you are reading must be interpreted differently, spiritually. For instance, if you read the word circle, then instead of imagining the geometric shape of a circle, you should immediately understand the quality it represents, a state without distinctions, without corners, without separate characteristics, without four discernments, 10 discernments, or anything of that sort. You should picture that attribute called a circle, a quality called circle, not the physical shape that you would draw in front of yourself. That's what he wants. That's why he says that you should know these definitions by heart, so that it will push you to a more internal interpretation. So either that depth in the study pursued for that purpose, or a demand that the study will bring you to Lishma, that's what paves your path. Yes.
0: We've been talking a lot in the past week and a half. Recently, we've been talking a lot about how we need to make the self not the source of the recognition of evil, but rather that I will have the self just observing, a point that observes from afar, looks at everything that's happening. Now, when I sit in front of the book, you told us, I'm coming to make demands, so to make another demand of the book, I need to descend into my self, into the feeling of evil, my desires. Otherwise, my demand is less deep if I'm just observing from the sidelines, so to speak. So I have to do that during the study. I need to both keep the self, or should I leave the self aside?
1: On one hand, during the study, I need to seemingly be in a state of wholeness. I study the Torah. And the Torah is light. light that illuminates upon me as surrounding light. If I want it to illuminate upon me strongly, I need to be in the greatest possible equivalence of form with it. The light is perfect, whole, exalted, upper, existing only in order to bestow with no concern for itself, only giving. So I need, as it were, to detach from myself, not to think about myself, to become as much like it as possible. So to that extent, the light will draw nearer to me. That depends on the purity and the refinement, the zakut of the vessels. But there's another issue. How do I draw the light? How do I demand it? If I don't think about myself, about my suffering, about what I want to correct in the state I'm in, it seems like I need to talk about the coarseness, the aviyut of the vessel, right? So which is it, this or is it that? Both. We learn that that's the case in every state. There is both aviyut and zakut together, the coarseness and purity. The two extremes, malchut and keter. Malchut draws the light, keter receives the light. That's why we say that this work has to be done before you approach the study. You need to prepare these 2 points. You need to very well examine to yourself the question, why do I need all this? What is the meaning of our lives? That's on one hand. On the other hand, the answer, taste and see that the Lord is good. The light that I can attract through the study will solve all my problems. It'll bring me to the summit. So you need to think both about yourself and about the exaltedness of the one who gives. And then you approach the study. That gradually falls into place until these 2 points become one, even though they're opposites. That is a time of connection between you and him. Only when you use Malchut similarly to Keter do they unite, and then you no longer experience that inner split, that polarity and inner opposition.
0: How can you use in the stage of preparation, you use the Malchut like the Keter? How can that be?
1: Just tell yourself that you're capable of it, that you really do want it. Tell yourself that, play with it, so what?
0: But for me, my coarseness are desires which are lolishma. And let's say I try to observe from the side, I need to imagine something else, or...
1: I'm not going to answer anymore. We'll talk about it another few weeks, in another week and a half. You'll have some experience with it, another week and a half. Okay. I can't speak anymore. Okay, Shulam, yes.
0: In the article, there's this kind of gap. If a person starts walking the path of bestowal, he always sees, it's written, an opposite value, as if after every exertion, you see that you didn't advance at all. I don't understand. If I suffer, sometimes I feel satisfaction from the work and advancement. Is that indication of failure? Or?
1: Even in the work we're in now, on one hand, we need to feel satisfaction. Otherwise, you're not thanking the Creator. You're, God forbid, complaining against Him. On the other hand, you need to understand where you actually are so that you can prepare the vessels for further progress and correction. The teacher writes, Rabash writes, that every single discernment that we have contains within it two opposite polar states. And we need to become accustomed that that is the case. And not only should we get used to it, but we should look for these two opposite aspects. The more you scrutinize them, one opposite the other, the greater they become, the farther apart they appear. It means that you've truly discerned these things and you're ready to progress. And if you don't notice this and you don't perceive any contradiction between these two discernments, then you haven't examined any point in your work. So don't be surprised that in every state we're experiencing, there's always going to be these contradictions and confusions, that one side interferes with the other and nothing seems to fit together. That's normal. More than that, it's correct and it's good. Ordinary people run away from such states We, however, should not agree to them. We should wait for them to come. From Zion shall the Torah go forth. That is, to the extent that one goes out from Kedusha, from sanctity, from there the Torah comes first. It's always a matter of a thing and its opposite, all the way until the end of correction.
0: So following this scrutiny, a new lack means progress, yes?
1: Yes.
0: And now, friends, let's summarize our impressions on the lesson and what we take to implement in the 10-6 minutes workshop.
1: Yes, we, Rav said at the end, that in everything, at every moment, we have two states, and through them we can progress. He also said that my attitude to a state, I see through the point in the heart, which is the light that comes to me from above.
0: Yes, here we're discussing the difference between just a person who thinks with an intention, what am I alive for? And here, during the study, we are whole, and at the same time, on the other hand, we ask for correction, for the light to correct us.
1: Because we see the importance of the reforming light. A person is born with beastly qualities, but he gets the point in the heart, and then he can discern through the study of the Torah all these discernments, where he needs to be, where are his qualities, how can he reach where he needs to be. That's only from the study where he has this, the correct intention.
0: Yes, he talked about what determines the rate of progress. He said that the pace depends on us. The path, no, but the pace, yes. Awareness changes the feeling and the content. In what? In that we want it. We want the correction. And then the sharpness of the direction, my attitude towards the study, what I want, that determines the depth of the study and advancement.
2: My approach changes everything. Either I suffer blows and I relate to them like a beast, or I relate to them like the Creator for the correction that brings me to Him. And then the speed changes too. Rav also spoke beautifully that there is grace in holiness, that I really want to reach Lishma. I don't know how to. I cannot, but I really want it. It's called grace of holiness.
0: Yes, we talked about how there's always a fear in the person because he always has empty vessels. He'll always be afraid. The issue of the grace of holiness is it's something that we need to reach. On the one hand, you want it, but also it's interesting. It wasn't so easy to understand how to want but still remain an egoist. In all these discernments, there are two ends, two poles, right? Contradictions. And Torah will emerge from Zion, all these entrances, exits. These are good states that we need to want, although they are not always pleasant.
2: Very powerful lesson with Rav. We heard a lot about Lo Lishma, not for her sake, and for her sake, he talked about truth. And we know that, as we heard from Rav, every time we connect in the lesson, the surrounding light influences us. All the actions we do, all the exercises are acts of connection. We immediately discover the surrounding light between us in the ten.
3: In truth, just like he writes in the end of the article, and Rav also said, the more we advance, we're included in states of concealment that are advancing. And this, we have more work, place for work in the 10, and to rise above these states together. We should try as much as possible to move forward.
2: I'm not sure what to add. This article is so internal. It's, what, two pages, and he gave everything. Within a person, we have to find. Within the created being, you have both Keter and Malchut. let them be contradictory, conflicting, otherwise the work is not revealed, the place of the work. This oppositeness between the qualities of the created being and the qualities of the Creator, and we work with both, so we help each other identify these qualities and relate and try to connect as much as possible to the qualities of the Creator, which are bestowal. And it needs to be interpreted between us, first of all,
3: an impression from the lesson, it was a Shabbat lesson. You could see no cameras, you just hear the friend. So you could really feel how those lessons were so internal without diversions and anything. And from what I saw, fear in this world, Rav defined as, I would not receive pleasures in this world. I won't receive pleasures in this world. And he said, the reward is in the next world, it's this fear for the next world. Any Jew knows what it, but no one knows what it is.
2: What really grabbed me is the what I heard of say about the screen, that we need that every pleasure we receive, we need to kind of think about it. Am I receiving it for myself with the two kinds of fear, or am I receiving it for the Creator? Which is what makes the difference between the fears.
3: We're going to move to the next part of the lesson, but before that, we'll sing a song.

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1: שלום חברים, אנחנו ממשיכים את...
2: Hello friends, we are continuing to study the article The Avut, The Mutual Guarantee.
1: אנחנו היום נעשה שני דברים, אנחנו גם...
2: Today we'll do two things. We will read the article, the Avut, from item 19, that's where we reached. In the second part of the lesson, we will hear a talk with Rav and the friends on the topic of Avut that took place last week, and we'll try to scrutinize Rav's words together. So we will read in the writings of Baal HaSulam, the article, the Avut, item
1: 19.
2: So in a minute we'll begin to read it in the tens. Let's just open the study material and start reading together item 19. Then we'll hear Rav's explanation about item 19. Then we will listen together to our talk that took place last week, whose topic is the Avut, and then we'll try to scrutinize it together in a workshop. And later on, we'll answer questions. So, item 19. Let's read together in the tens.
3: Item 19. Rabbi Elazar, son of Rashbi, clarifies the matter of Arvut even further. It is enough, is not enough for him that all of Israel be responsible for one another, but the whole world is included in the Arvut. Indeed, there is no dispute here, for everyone admits that initially it is enough to begin with one nation for the observance of the Torah, meaning for the beginning of the correction of the world, as it was impossible to begin with all the nations at once. It is as they said, that the Creator went with the Torah to every nation and tongue, and they would not receive it. In other words, they were immersed in the filth of self-love up to their necks. Some in adultery, some in robbery and murder, and so on, until it was impossible to even conceive in those days, to even ask if they agreed to retire from self-love.
2: Therefore, the Creator did not find a nation or a tongue qualified to receive the Torah, except for the children of Abraham, Isaac, and Jacob, whose ancestral merit reflected upon them, as our sages said, the fathers observed the whole Torah even before it was given. This means that because of the exaltedness of their souls, they could attain all the ways of the Creator with respect to the spirituality of the Torah, which stems from their adhesion with Him without first needing the ladder of the practical part of the Torah, which they had no possibility of observing at all, as written in Matan Torah, item 16.
3: Undoubtedly, both the physical refinement and the mental exaltedness of our holy fathers greatly influenced their sons and their sons' sons, and their righteousness reflected upon that generation whose members all assumed that sublime work, and each and every one stated clearly, "We will do and we will hear." Because of this, we were chosen out of necessity to be a chosen people from among all the nations. Hence, only the members of the Israeli nation were admitted into the required Arvut, and not the nations of the world at all, since they did not participate in it. This is the plain reality, so how could Rabbi Elazar dispute it?
2: Okay. Item 20. Okay, we read item 19. Now we will watch a clip with Rav's explanation. In item 19, there are many terms that could be understood in many different ways. First of all, who is Israel? Who is the nations of the world? Who is Rabbi Elazar, Rabbi Shimon? What is this allegory that is discussed here, that the Creator went nation by nation and offered them the Torah? So let's watch Rav's explanation that will help us understand and aim correctly to the words of Baal HaSulam. So let's watch clip number 3.
3: In the last two items, it describes this process of scrutiny of who are these Israel.
2: Yes.
3: Who are these Israel? Is Israel Bnei Baruch? Is it Bnei Baruch that already awakened, that have yet to awaken? Who are these Israel that were dependent on everyone without which we won't be able to do anything? I can't understand. There's friends that are studying for 20 years. I, 3 years ago, wasn't here. I was in all kinds of other places. So what, they waited until I wake up some morning and come here, and then they were dependent on me? I can't understand this matter. What, are we now dependent on a group of people that...
2: I'll tell you a secret until you let out all the air. It's going to take... Yesterday, in the middle of the day, I was not Israel. Afterwards, towards the evening, it changed a little bit. I came to Jerusalem, then I went down to a valley, then I met with lions, I went up to heaven, I flew. Today when I got up in the morning, I was a total beast. Not Israel, not the nations of the world, a beast. So what do you want?

0: Shalom, chaverim yakarim.
1: Hello, dear friends. Welcome to another lesson on the topic of the principles of the society, our global course in the wisdom of Kabbalah. It's good to see you with us. We want to talk about the principles in order to build a spiritual group that supports and helps each other. Imagine to yourself that you are in a group of environment that are completely different. People that are in different, has a different education, different thoughts, different life experience. But nevertheless, you've gathered here together. We all want to be with the same intention, with the same thought, to build a new spiritual degree. And specifically, this difference is what makes this society unique. Each one brings to this society his heart, he brings from his uniqueness, he brings to the group whatever is missing. And we will continue.

0: studying today the principles on how to grow and strengthen together. And we want to march together. I invite everyone to open your heart and to ask yourself, what can I contribute to the lesson? What can I contribute to the society in order for all of us together to advance? So hello to our lecturers. Hello, Michael. Hello, Aviv. Michael, hello, everyone.
1: Hello to all the dear friends. Yes, you can wave hello, enjoy. You can smile. Wonderful. You know, this is, it prolongs life. Hello to Anatoly, our friend in Poland, who takes care of the Poland group. And hello to all the friends. We're really happy to be here. Because, you know, suddenly you stop in the middle of the day and you engage in the most important thing in life. Baal HaSulam says, free yourself from all the imaginary engagements, how deep and meaningful it is. Turn away from all the imaginary things and pay attention. Like Tami said, give a desire to the important things in life. He's talking about love of friends. And soon we will talk about love of friends, but also many other special things. We are in a study together of the principles, the work in the group. This is a principle that, a process that we started for three lessons. Now we're in the third lesson. And of course, we'll continue today also to study together the principles of connection in the group, in the 10. At this stage, we're not yet necessarily talking about the implementation and the realization of it. We're talking about the idea. We want to understand what we're talking about. After we understand, we'll think of how to implement it correctly. There's a reason why we do all this process, because the work in the group, in a Kabbalistic group, in a spiritual group, or what we call a 10 in the wisdom of Kabbalah, is not something we know. No one taught this to us. It's not something we woke up in the morning and suddenly we understand how to correctly build a group in order to reveal the Creator. From where are we supposed to get to know this kind of thing? Even if we were very wise, very educated, even very experienced in many fields, perhaps we have senior roles in all kinds of fields in the industry, that's fine. I'm not disparaging that, but that's not what we're talking about. Here we're talking about something very delicate. Baal HaSulam talks at a very thin line, and if you deviate from this line, that's it, you're off the path. And now it's like a train that's off the trail, and it's traveling, but it's traveling nowhere. That's why we're here, and this is what we want to do. And maybe before we start, we're in the fifth principle today already, right? So before we start, let's remind ourselves of what we talked about so far. We won't start all over again, but give ourselves a reminder. The first principle talked about the fact that we need to constantly raise artificially the importance of the meetings, of our framework, to raise the greatness and importance of the goal, the greatness of the goal. Today in our advanced class, we saw a clip from Rav, and he gave an example and said, try to tickle the friend such that he will feel the greatness of the goal always. So that's what we're doing. We're here in a group of Kabbalists wanting every friend in the group to feel the exaltedness of the goal. So sometimes I do actions, sometimes I will say words, and sometimes I will simply think about it. We don't always have to do actions. Actions is a blessed thing, but there's also thought. That was the first principle. The second principle had to do with building equality in the 10.
0: Yes, this is the rule. In order to build the vessel, we need to come to equality. Why do we need to come to equality? Because to begin with, we're not equals. We're not equal on the side of nature, as we see in actual fact, that I'm not equal to others.

0: And we need to keep this uniqueness because later on, each one, as we talked about, will use its uniqueness in the mixture of qualities that the Creator defined in him in order to bestow towards the Creator. And that's the third principle.
1: Yes, the second principle we also identified with another concept that we will use a lot in Kabbalah called the circle. We don't, for no reason, resemble a circle when we talk about it. And we also sit in a circle always, by the way. We don't sit like in schools, like in the 17th and 18th centuries, sitting in lines and rows, one with the back to the other, but rather we always want to sit with our face to each other. That's why we always try to sit in a circle. Even if we don't have round tables because of technical reasons, we still sit in such a way that we can all see each other. That's the second principle. And like Michael said, the third principle talked about us having to keep the uniqueness and individuality, not from the point of being an individual, like it's customary in our world, where I'm on my own, I'm successful, I don't need anyone, but rather individualism from the point of uniqueness, where each of us is special, like Tammy said in her opening words. And it leads to his ultimate yearning to the wisdom of Kabbalah, which I don't have one like that. I have a different one. I bring my unique longing of my own. And that's why each of us contributes to our common vessel, to our common basket, one's uniqueness. That was principle number three. And the fourth principle, we talked about personal example.
0: Yes, everything that we say and everything that we demand from the friends in order to build a vessel which the Creator can be revealed in, so first we have to demand it of ourselves. So personal example is a very central principle, because I cannot demand something of the friend which I myself do not uphold.
1: Yes, and now we actually come to the fifth principle. So write this before you. We will talk about it quite a lot. It's a very important, very ancient principle, very deep, and it is called buy yourself a friend. It's even a good branding, you see. Kabbalists, although some of them lived 2,000, 3,000 years ago, they already had very developed ideas. It's clear, it remained. It's a principle that stands and remains for all these couple millennia. Buy yourself a friend. It's fascinating. Why buy myself a friend? Why not make your friend? Why not connect? You see, buy yourself a friend. These three or four little words, very deep, and you can read this later and try to scrutinize why I need to buy friends. The emphasis is on buying, where it's seemingly a word which seemingly comes from another world, yes? Maybe from the business world, from the trade, maybe from the market or something. But buy yourself a friend, let's see why. Let's try to understand what this even means to buy yourself a friend. Should we start reading? So we'll start reading number 17 first. It's a pretty long excerpt. Even Michael, I'll share with you my secret, who cares for you.
0: I care for you even now.
1: He's like this very caring mother. This is a very long paragraph here. I said, but our friends are serious. They're advanced students. He said, yes, but nevertheless, they're on the beginning of their path. And I told him, I'm certain that you're capable. So let's read this together. It's a little longer than usual, although it's not a whole article, but let's invest some efforts. You know, Sunday, you're fresh, the middle of July. What else do you have to do except for burn yourself outside from the heat or study the wisdom of Kabbalah? It's clear that it's best to study the wisdom of Kabbalah. Let's concentrate, invest some efforts, and see. Read this together. Rabash tells us, in a very

0: Very, very special article called What to Look For in the Assembly of Friends. Please note the expressions of Kabbalists. What to demand, what to look for in the Assembly of Friends. So he writes, regarding buy yourself a friend, we should interpret that buy means that he must be paid. And through the payment, he buys him. What does he pay him? We can say that payment is received in return for exertion. And Rabash gives an example here. In other words, sometimes a person wishes to buy, for example, a nice closet, which is worth, let's say, $2,000. He tells the seller, since I have no money to pay, but I heard that you are looking for an employee, a laborer, for 2 weeks. Hence, I will work for the amount that I have to pay you. In return for the money for the closet. And the seller, and Rabash says, the seller will probably agree. Thus, we see that payment can be by exchange. Okay, so let's see what the explanation is. It is the same with love of friends. It is a great effort when one should judge the friends to the side of merit, and not everyone is ready for it. Sometimes it is even worse. At times, a person sees that his friend is disrespectful towards him. Even worse, he heard a slanderous rumor, meaning he heard from a friend that that friend who is called so-and-so said about him things that are not nice for friends to say about each other. Now, he must subdue himself and judge him to the side of merit. This indeed is a great effort. It follows that through the exertion, he gives the payment, which is even more important than a payment of money. However, if that person slanders him, where will his friend muster the strength to love him? He knows for certain that he hates him and would not slander him. So what is the point in subduing himself and judging him to the side of merit? Look at what Rabash answers. The answer is that love of friends that is built on the basis of love of others, by which they can achieve the love of the Creator, please note, is the opposite of what is normally considered love of friends. And here there's a very, very important sentence. Write this down for yourselves. Emphasize it. Highlight it. Green, blue, red, whatever you want to highlight. And remember it throughout your spiritual path. In other words, love of others does not mean that the friends will love me, but rather that I need to love the friends. For this reason, it makes no difference if the friend slanders him and must certainly hate him. Instead, a person who wishes to acquire love of friends because of love of others, that person needs the correction of loving the other. Therefore, when a person makes the effort and judges him to the side of merit, it is a sgula, a remedy, or a virtue, whereby the toil that a person makes, which is called an awakening from below, he is given strength from above to be able to love all the friends without exception. This is called buy yourself a friend, that a person should make an effort to obtain love of others. And this is called labor, since he must exert above reason. There are many things here.
1: Yes, there are many principles here. Firstly, as we talked about, when we are talking about all these principles, we must understand it's only talking about being in a study group. Later on, we'll call this group a 10. I'm not taking this principle at this point to the rest of the world, not to the family, not to colleagues at work, but rather we only use it to study, to see the discernments that we get between us. And later on, it will expand to encompass the entire world. But let's see later when we get to later. But first, let's try to make it accessible, both the reaction to my actions and the actions themselves. How can we buy the friend? And also, what for? Why do I need to buy a friend? As he writes here, I buy the friend, as he writes, because I want to buy his attitude. I want to buy his desire. He has a desire. I too have a desire. My desire to reveal the godliness is not enough. I need to acquire more desires. And that's the thing here. How do I acquire these desires? How can I raise the importance of something? Look at what we're doing in this life. Let's say, for example, the physician told me to eat healthy now. I have no importance to it yet. Yeah, the physician said, so what? So I build around me a society, I convince others, I try to get into a certain dieting group, and so forth. And let's take another example. I want my child to study music, or to learn music. So I put him in an environment, I take him to all sorts of shows and all sorts of theater shows. And in other words, I put him in the environment. So how do I buy that? Through investing in the friend. How can I invest? Either through thought, I think more about his success. I can also do it in action. I can give him a certain gift. And of course, we have words. We haven't got that much. We can either do it in words, action, or thoughts, and it's all around the importance of the goal. Let's say I have next to me a friend like Aviv, who has a great desire, and his desire constantly grows as we study all these years together. And I want my desire to grow as well. So how do I buy this desire? Only by investing. By investing in him, either in thought, words, or action. That's it. There is no magic here. I need to find within me thoughts, forces, importance, and thoughts to do so.
0: I actually think there is magic here. You said that word, and I really think there's some magic here. Look, all our lives, we want people to love us. We really want to be loved by everyone, to appreciate us, to respect us, to be acceptable in the society, no matter if you're a child or an adult. Then I come to my workplace, I want to be loved, to be appreciated, my family, etc. It's completely natural, egoistic behavior. Rabash says something revolutionary here. He says, listen, you don't need to ask them to love you. You need to love them. The work is yours. The correction is yours. The effort is yours, meaning they are like a work field for you. It may sound not so nice to hear. I'm not saying this disparagingly or disregarding, but you have an actual work field here to work in trying to love a group of people that you have no connection in your natural tendencies. Okay, so you speak the same language. You may have even grown up in the same country. Not sure today, by the way. You know, the world has become global and integral. Each migrates from one place to the other. you almost never find people in the same country that are from the same country. Many people have moved from many places to many places. Europe, North America, the whole world became a culture of immigrants. And so not in every place you grew up in the same place. You didn't necessarily experience the same culture, mentality. You're not necessarily in the same profession, maybe not of the same education or socioeconomic status. But what's unique and most special that connects between you is that suddenly, one bright day, the Creator rung the bell and said, here, you have a point in the heart. And why did He awaken your point in the heart specifically now in you? No one knows what you went through, what you lived, what you didn't. That's all unclear things. You can't put your finger on those. No one can say, because A happened, B will happen. We do know that now this happened. And now we were gathered into one place. We were collected together. And now I'm being told, listen, you have a field to work in. You need to buy them. You need to buy them. Why? You hear, Valda? Because they are, each of them holds within him a precious diamond. A precious diamond. Each of them has a longing point for spirituality, and I need it. Even completely egoistically, I need that point that they long with. Without their longing point for spirituality, I won't be able to advance. I'll be able to advance in a very minor way, very basic preparation stages. I want to continue to advance. Now I'm being told, you need to buy friends. You need to buy from them a desire like Michael described. You need to buy from them the longing for spirituality. They complete within you parts that you don't have. And you can't find it anywhere else. Now, the whole story changed. Suddenly, these people become very precious to me. They have something that I really want. And vice versa, of course, it's mutual. We're working in a mutual way. That is, there's something here that Michael said magic, not just like that, and I kind of jumped on it, because it's truly magical. There is nowhere else where such a thing exists. These examples that we talk about in corporality, it's true that they're similar, but on one hand, they help us understand. On the other hand, it's not like that. Because what I receive from the friend is a spiritual charge. It's not just his qualities and behavior. It's a spiritual charge. There's no words to even appreciate in reality such a thing. So it's something very meaningful, but for me to receive this meaningful spiritual charge, what's demanded of me, like he writes here, is to invest here. It's not a matter of money here, but with exertion, with labor, with an effort to love him. And that's not simple for me. To connect to a person that I have no natural connection with, that's not easy for me. I'm saying that delicately because it can be very difficult sometimes. But certainly not easy. Let's start with that. And as we continue, this gets further and expands. Maybe I have to concede some things. According to my nature, I have certain characteristics and my attributes. And in this makes me want to behave a little differently. And it's not so comfortable. I want everyone to behave the way I want. And whoever doesn't, I get up and I leave. Here I need to start to make calculations. Is the spiritual path important to me? Yes. Do I want to reveal the Creator? Yes. I understand that to reveal the Creator I can through the connection with these friends? Yes. So now this demands me to make efforts. That is, there is here, this principle isn't just like that following me for 2,000-3,000 years almost, because there's something very fundamental in the structure of a human being.
1: Maybe we'll go to questions.
0: Do we have more questions? I actually wanted to read another excerpt. I'm excited about the excerpts. You don't want to read? Let's read one more, and then you send our questions. Send us some questions. Oh, we see already. Oh, Anna from Romania. Wonderful. Then 1 second, we'll read, and then we'll continue, okay? So excerpt number 18, and then we'll answer some questions. Rabash tells us, true friendship, when each makes the necessary payment to buy his friend, is precisely when both are of equal status. About the equality we talked about earlier. And then both pay equally. It is like a corporeal business where both of them give everything equally. Otherwise, there cannot be a true partnership. Hence, buy yourself a friend. Since there can be bonding when each buys his friend only when they are equal. But on the other hand, meaning for each to have what to learn from the other, you can't have this unless one sees that his friend is greater than him. And if his friend is greater than him, you can't be a friend, maybe a Rav. And he becomes a student. So there's a place where he could acquire from him the good intellect and measures. And this is the matter that he said, make yourself a Rav. In the future we'll talk about that. And buy yourself a friend. And both of them need to be there. Meaning that each will consider the other to being a friend. Then there's room to buy. Meaning each must pay. Please note to this word, it's repeating itself for the second time. Concession with the other. I have to give up something from my egoistic nature, from my egoistic behavior, in order to connect. Connection is made from concessions. There's nothing you can do about this. Very similar to a father who gives up his rest and works for his son and spends money for his son. And this is all out of love. When we love, we're willing to give up. Should we go to some questions? Please.
1: Yes, we can start with a live question in Zoom from Anna from Romania, please.
2: Anna, תפתחי את המיקרופון בבקשה, כדי שנוכל לשמוע. או, כן.
1: Hello, everyone. We're very happy to be with you. My question is, when I see a fault in the friend, do I need to see that it's within me? Does it show me what do I need to correct within me? Do we even need to thank the friends for that? On the other hand, if I'll see everything in a pink color, I won't be able to correct myself. Thank you for the question.
0: Your question is very important, very deep, and it connects exactly to the next principle we'll talk about, the sixth principle, which is called anyone who negates something does so in his own flaws. So in a few moments, we'll move to the sixth principle, and then we'll answer it in a more broader way, because it's really a very important and component in our lesson. It's the next principle, exactly. Wonderful. Thank you.
1: Next question from Yudit.
3: Okay, אני קודם כל רוצה לומר תודה על
1: I would firstly like to say thank you for this topic because this topic touches me very deeply. And I never understood it as I did so in the last few moments. My question is, could be a bit more of a thought. Can we do a certain reflection towards a situation where we have a child or a family member that one feels like I do with my daughter, and I'm okay and it's not a problem? Is it I who need to acquire her because I know that point within her, the jewel that she is, the diamond that she is? Michael, look, these principles were written by Kabbalists thousands of years ago, and it's in all these sources, and specifically in the next course, in the next global community, which I hope that you would soon transition to. We will study it in a complete manner, and not just the excerpts, and you will see where is the principle taken from, and you'll understand and see that these principles only work when there is one common goal. So, of course, we say you can use this principle in your family. Nothing bad will happen. All in all, to give a little bit towards the family, it's not bad. What's the whole principle of family, husband, wife, children, relatives? We will be across the family. That's true, too. I was a manager at work, and I always try to connect between the workers in order to reach results. So each person needs to work in order to get some results in a project. But this has to have a certain a mutuality. It's not that it can work as a one-sided road. That's one thing. The other thing is the goal. This principle would only work when we have the goal, which is the revelation of His godliness to His creature, to His created beings in this world. So we need to work on this, on all this principle, on all at the same time, and not just one principle. It's like a machine. A machine, for example, a car, would not go if something is missing or one wheel is missing. So, yes, you can take these and use it in your private life, but the results, I cannot promise you what will happen.
4: This is maybe the place to add Judith into everyone, that a big part of these things we can take and use also in our daily lives. But we're not talking here about that. We're emphasizing that we're talking about principles of work in the society that wants to discover the Creator. It's very important that we put that as an emphasis, because tomorrow I'll come to my workplace or to some other place, wherever I intermingle with people, and I can expect all kinds of things to happen, and they won't happen because people don't have the same goals like I do. There's not this reforming light here. You need to understand that everything we're talking about are actions that we do from below, but their goal eventually is to draw the spiritual force called the reforming light, not to arrange our society in a better way. This has been attempted in the past. Communists, Russia, all kinds of frameworks, the kibbutz in Israel, etc. It doesn't work. Because if there's no spiritual goal, if there's no spiritual goal behind all those actions, then these are just corporeal actions that are trying to arrange our society better. There's no reason for it to succeed, and it won't succeed, because the human ego will resist it. Whether earlier or later, it will grow enough and then not agree with those processes. Hence here, there's another spice. That's why it's called Torah as a spice. There's a spice called the reforming light. The light which reforms all the actions in the end, all the talking and the reading and the study and the work in the group, everything together. Its goal is to draw the spiritual force called the reforming light. And it is what operates, not us.
0: We create conditions for it or for us to absorb it. It's a very essential point. Thank you for the question.
1: I'll just say a few more things. You talked about the reforming light. Without the reforming light, it will be psychology. This is how psychology developed. Therefore, many people can take it and use it. I remember publishing these principles in an article, and they wrote to me, even from the army, wow, it's interesting, we will take it, and we will build it, we'll build a program in the army, and another manager of a company said, what a good principles, I can use it with the team, it can work. But again, this is psychology. And here we're talking about, and here's the where the magic is, we're talking about the reforming light. Why? Because we have a goal, a purpose. And don't forget that we are connected with the sources where we read about all sorts of things that Kabbalists wrote. And these are advanced states that we are still not in yet. But out of this potential, it also influences us. In other words, there's a hidden component that gives a certain spice, and that's it. That's why it's called the Torah as a spice. So it could be completely psychology, and that's it. So good. Also good.
0: Next question from Zoom will be Mohammed.
5: Microphone, Vaksha.
0: Unmute yourself, Mohammed.
1: Hello, everyone. Thank you for the opportunity. I looked for it for years and I couldn't find it. And after I started studying the course, I really discovered that I really need that light. So thank you very much for giving everyone an opportunity. You almost explained it, but the question that comes up and the instructors also explained, I would nevertheless want to ask. If we are unable to realize ourselves in the group that we've joined, and we cannot complete each other in the group of the friends, and through the light there's only a small part, can we join leave the group and join a different group? How to work correctly?
0: Mohammed's asking if we join the group or if we don't really feel that we're succeeding to realize ourselves in the group, as we continue, can we maybe join another group, etc.?
1: Definitely. The group is not a static thing that we can join them and you stay with them till the end of all times. No, it's important to have a group of people, a certain amount of people, and it's important that these people would have the same yearning towards the goal like you have. There is no reason to just, without any reason, go between groups. For example, there are languages that we have dozens of study groups, even hundreds of, and we don't recommend going from group to group just because I feel so. Maybe I want to escape the work, or according to my character, I don't like the people so much. Only if there's a good reason, like say I moved to a certain country and I want to meet physical with the friends, or other reasons. We have instructors that examine each time the reasons, and in most cases, yes, there is no problem to move from place to place, especially at the beginning of the path. So there's also should be an agreement from the study group, because when you enter an already built-up group, we don't do it by force, where in the university they move you from one course to the other. They're asking And we don't tell each group to the friend. But if you have a good enough reason, you can talk to an instructor and you might be able to move.
0: It's important to mention you're in the beginning of the path right now. We're not talking about division to groups. Even if you were divided to certain groups, right now we're making our initial steps. When we finish this course, we will make some order in the whole system and try to understand in what way it's correct to divide the groups, the tens. Each will be able to join in one's pace, in one's ability. We're making processes on the process in this way. We're doing this gradually. We're not talking about people who are studying for years, but people that are, this is the beginning of their path. Right now we're hearing about these things in order to learn how to correctly interact in a spiritual group when we enter it.
1: Let's go to questions in writings. We have a question from the Arab-speaking group. Friend is asking, in general, the relationship are created between people in direct communication, face-to-face communication, or through an image or a video when we come to know each other. How, nevertheless, can we come closer to someone in our tent that we never met him in video, or we don't even know who he is? Or she is. Michael. Yes, correctly. In order to come closer and to connect, of course, we need to come to know each other. We need some physical meeting. The study, because today the world has become quite global, and each one lives in a different place, and we see that we are virtual, and we have technological options that has developed. And therefore, we don't need to meet every day. The study could be every day, and we study a little bit. We have systems that are similar to Zoom that we've developed, where we work. We have the Arvut system, where every day students come and study. And we're not talking about new students who study through Zoom or other systems. It's like an academy, like a system resembling the academy, and each group has their own ten according to their language. And there can be their friends from different countries, but the main thing is that it's the same language. And of course, we do certain meetings like congresses, and we recommend, and we even give the instruction to the people who decide about the study group to divide them into certain areas.
0: This is also the opportunity to tell you about two meetings that are special. One, you're supposed to mark your calendar, the 29th to the 31st of October. We are meeting all the friends around the world to what we called a regional congress. What does it mean, a regional congress? That every friend will come to his region or her region. In Europe, for example, there will be gatherings probably in each country. Could be that in some places there will be several countries that will meet, maybe in Scandinavia or other places. But in general, it will be a gathering in each country. So we already invite you to prepare, to make your time clear for it, organize yourself, we'll talk, we'll make a preparation, we have some time. And also, this is another opportunity to tell you that all our friends from the Baltics, certainly the friends from Lithuania, on August 14th, we're coming to meet you. We're hoping that you're going to come to meet us as well. So you don't stay there alone, you know, we're coming especially for you. So you're invited about this. You'll also receive organized announcements. We're expecting to see all our friends from Lithuania, also those who can come from the region, from the area. It's not that long of a drive. This is an opportunity because the physical gatherings, for example, we're studying virtually right now. Here, our friend Nazik told us that it's hard to connect to a person that I don't see. It's correct. But also, the virtual connection eventually is to a certain degree. You will see that there's a value for a physical gathering. Of course, it's not always enabled for us. But there's a reason why we encourage it. There's an importance for this. It gives strength to people. It sustains them over time. It helps me be impressed without means to a person to see face, to feel things that are really hard for me to do through a screen. That's why there's a value to these physical gatherings, and whoever can should make those efforts and also physically arrive. That's why Michael says that the idea is to create, to try to create groups that will have the possibility once in a while, of course not every day, etc., but once in a while to meet physically.
1: And we're going to Prague after Lithuania.
0: Yeah, it wasn't locked finally, so that's why I didn't tell. But
1: it will be finalized. We will make an effort. Well, look, we didn't invent all these things, and we see that even in our world, politicians go to meet. What? Can they not do a telephone call? Can they not sit and make an agreement? Let's say business owners or doctors, every big organization, in order to decide something important or even exchanging information, has to be physical. On a daily basis, we can definitely study that way. Again, if you have the ability to study physically on a daily basis, that's good as well. We, of course, do it here in Petah Tikva, but I remind you, at least 3 times a year, and it's supported by the sources, we need to have a physical meeting, a gathering, and you will see what we do there. We mostly study, we dine, we talk, we do workshops, we do walks. It'll be interesting. You will see it.
0: And most importantly, we draw the reforming light.
1: In addition, the friends have received a link to register to Lithuania.
0: All right, so there's a link. Whoever lives in the Lithuania area can register. The moment I register, I sign up, it obligates my will to receive to accept it.
1: From Ukraine, she's asking, how can I cash myself out of a friend who decided to buy me without me wanting to be purchased by him?
0: Ooh, what a complexity. How to deal with a friend who wants to buy me without me agreeing. Looks like we confuse the definitions. It's not like someone's buying me without me agreeing. We are coming to our study group, to our place of study, and we're coming from goodwill, trying to connect the connection between us, to build a group, to build a common vessel. It's not something you force. It doesn't work that way. Altogether, there's no coercion in spirituality. Remember that. You can't coerce people with anything in spirituality. Maybe in corporality you can. With power, with threats, maybe it works. Also, it's a big question mark. How long that holds. But in spirituality, there's no such thing. There has to be a preceding desire on my behalf. I need to come from my good desire and to say, I want. No one will put me into a group and buy me or clear me or against my will. That doesn't work that way. I want to come and connect to these friends. I want to build together with them a common vessel. Together we want to reveal the Creator. That's why there's no matter of doing something against the will.
1: From Congo is asking, how can a 10 keep the importance of the goal, meaning spiritual elevation, above all the states and above the descents and the loss of impression, Michael? That's the work of the 10. That's an art from each and every friend, despite all the disturbances. And by the way, our entire world is built in such a way where it's one big disturbance. At every given moment, the Creator, nature, awakens us through disturbances. And if we know how to use each and every disturbance, and we would use this disturbance to penetrate deeper into spirituality, since we still do not know how to do it because we're on the beginning of the path, then just for you to understand, the Kabbalist who is alive, at every moment in his 24-hour day, he feels these disturbances, and for him, these are not the obstacles, it's challenges. He builds more and more connection with the Creator through them. He feels where it's coming from. He feels the root and the reason of everything. In the wisdom of Kabbalah, we develop sensitivity. It's like a little child. As you can probably see, a little child has no connection with the world when he grows. He begins to communicate with each other, maybe at the age of 5. Beforehand, they don't even know how to play with each other. Later on, they begin to walk or hang out with each other. They don't even come back home. And it takes dozens of years, even in corporeality, until a person develops the ability to communicate. It's the same thing with the wisdom of Kabbalah, only with the Creator. Therefore, the more I will feel disturbances and challenges, as I call them, the more I will connect with the Creator. I will begin to recognize that it's Him sending it to me, and I will begin to love these disturbances. But our entire world, you must understand, is built in such a manner in order to interrupt my connection with the Creator, and specifically through this negativity, I look for the connection with Him, otherwise I would not have found it.
0: Natalia from Lithuania is asking, does each friend in the group have a different price? First of all, Natalia will be very happy to meet you in our meeting in Lithuania. You're welcome. It's not that each friend has a price of his own. It's a nice definition, but with every friend, I need to do work. With one friend, let's say he's a very quiet kind of person, very introvert, and doesn't like too much pouncing on him. And the second friend is more hyperactive. He likes to talk and to do things, etc. And the third friend is kind of very warm. And the fourth is a little bit more intellectual. And so on. You know, people are different. If you have children, I don't know if yes or no, or if you know children, it's like in a family. There's different children. You can't work with one child number one like you work with child number three. Meaning we need to find the uniqueness of each and every friend and to find a way to approach his heart. Again, it doesn't always have to be in actions. It can be in thought. It can be in an inner request. It can be with an inner prayer. So we need to understand that things are done in a very finite, very refined way and in connection together.
4: A question from Japan is asking, even if it's a group of 10 people who by accident gathered together, is the continuation of the revelation of the friendship between them, is that considered as buying the friends? Michael, buying the friends is already work, labor. If everybody agreed to work in it, and if there is a common goal, I assume you have instructors and you're not just people who joined into a group. Those who are in a group express the desire to be there. And what does it mean that you express the desire to advance? It means that he wants to study these principles and to try and realize them. So gradually this group will come from friendship to friends. Friends, chavarim in Hebrew means chibu, connection, and only towards the goal. It doesn't mean that if I have a different society or I have a family, that's not interrupting. But here I'm connecting with them according to the principle that were written for us thousands of years ago through these people. And it's for certain that if I use this principle and if I'll try, I will come to the same goal. But everybody must agree in advance in order to reach this advance. Purpose, sorry. If there are other people who have different goals, then we will never reach it. Nowhere.
0: Next question from our friend Jose in Portuguese.
6: Okay. bastante interessante muito pela essa maravilhosa aula. É uma aula bastante edificadora. Tá, gostaria de perguntar isso.
1: Thank you very much. Firstly, for this very interesting lesson, I would like to ask, when we say buy yourself a friend,
4: אנחנו מבינים שזה גם
1: do we understand that it also involves the other, that it's a true connection of both sides? And then before we become tens,
4: יש לנו כבר חברים.
1: We already have friends. Let's say we have a friend who is outside of the ten. What happens towards him? Is it the same principle of buying yourself a friend?
2: כרגע אנחנו עוד לא לגמרי יורדים ל...
0: Look, Jose, again, at the moment we're not going down to the actual practical aspects of the matter. We want to learn about the idea, because I don't quite know what division of groups you are talking about and in what way. Hence, altogether, when we're talking about friends on the spiritual path, again, an emphasis on friends on the spiritual path, what do you do with your friends in the corporeal world? That's up to you. We don't get into that. Friends on the spiritual path, we're building it in the way we talked about. We're building such relations through which, through subduing ourselves, concessions, and investing in one another, I build a special connection, and through this special connection, we're building a spiritual vessel. And the role of this spiritual vessel is to create a connection between us. By the way, only in the word Hebrew, the word chaver, friend, comes from the concept chibur, connection. In every other language, it's not like that. Only in Hebrew, the word chaver, or friend, comes from the root of connection. And it's not just like that. Because connection is the means to draw the upper force called bore, creator. That's the process. The wisdom of Kabbalah is very simple. A light and a kli. The desire to receive that needs to correct its intention from in order to receive to in order to bestow. And then this spiritual force is revealed on the creator according to the principle of equivalence of form. Very fundamental and simple. Thank you. Now together we want to watch a clip. A clip from Kabbalist Dr. Michael Lightman, which will explain to us this. And then we'll get into the sixth principle.
1: There is a principle 1,000 years old that our sages told about. Buy yourself a friend. Yeah, you also buy yourself a friend. You also reminded it in one of your explanations, the thing of give and take, buying and so forth.
0: Certainly.
1: Let's say I want to buy you as a friend. You're not my friend. You don't like me. You don't love me. I don't know what. Maybe it's important for you to explain. I want to buy myself friends.
0: So what do you buy them?
1: I don't know.
0: To buy it means that you need to pay.
1: In what?
0: Tell me with what. What kind of gifts, what kind of services, in what way do you want me to be your friend?
1: Okay, that's the first stage, to learn that person.
0: What does it mean to love him?
1: What
0: does he love? What does he hate? In what way did you think that your relation to him would make him like it? Anything in which I can cause good, and God forbid, where I can't cause bad. So it should be clear to me. The main thing is the way I relate to him. Because I may be willing to do something good to him, but I don't know in what way. And then it turns out that he rejects me.
1: What does it mean the relation is the main thing? I didn't understand that.
0: That I know in what manner to approach him.
1: What qualities are important for connection between people in order for them to accept me? Are there any qualities that you can say that they have a certain importance to it?
0: Equivalence of form. Equivalence.
1: A few words about it?
0: That I love what he loves. That's it.
2: Ishtavut hatsura.
0: equivalence of form. Do you hear, Jose? Equivalence of form. We need to exert to reach equivalence of form between us. Altogether, connection is a special art form. We're not really taught how to connect. We're told how to take from others. Who's considered successful in our world? One who knows how to take from everyone, right? Who's most respectful? Some millionaire, some whatnot. And what is he talented? By managing to exploit everyone and earn from them. And what are controls? In controlling everyone. This is how our world is based on ego. Now we're moving to the sixth principle. It's a very special one. Write down this definition. It's considered whoever negates does so with their own flaws. I hope in translation it works clearly. Whoever faults others does so with his own deficit or defect. Soon we'll see what it means that one faults, what a defect is, and what we're talking about. So let's see together excerpt number 21 together, please, and we'll start reading. Rabash tells us, these excerpts that we're reading have a lot of spiritual power in them. That's why it's very worthwhile to listen to them. One must believe that there is none else besides him. Again, one must believe that there is none else besides him. Meaning that it is the Creator who compels him to do the good deeds. But since he is still unworthy of knowing that it is the Creator who compels him, please note, these are very, very important sentences. These are truly godly living words. Again, one must believe that there is none else besides him. Meaning that it is the Creator who compels him to do the good deeds. But since he is still unworthy of knowing that it is the Creator who compels him, therefore the Creator dresses himself in dresses of flesh and blood, through which the Creator performs these actions. Thus, the Creator acts in the form of posterior. Explanation. In other words, the person sees people's faces, but a person should believe, look how beautiful this is, that behind the faces of people stands the Creator and performs these actions. That is, behind the man stands Creator and compels him to do the deeds that the Creator wants. It follows that the Creator does everything. So what happens? But the person regards what he sees and not what he should believe. Look at what a very deep thing this is. In a moment we will talk about this. Actually, Rabash is telling us that behind every friend is the Creator. So if I negate something in him, who is it that I'm negating? You complete it yourself. You understand already, on your own, right? We're talking again about friends on our spiritual path. Don't take this now to the workplace that my boss is yelling at me, or I don't know, that I'm driving on the road and someone's behaving impolitely to me. We're not talking about the external society right now. We're talking about the work principles of a spiritual group that we want to build. Let's see a clip from Rav, clip number 6, where he will guide us towards this topic of everyone disqualifies according to their own faults. Let's see clip number 6.
1: This change, is that a change that a person goes over himself or begins to see it more?
0: There's no such thing that he starts to see or not. The changes he goes through, he sees in the world. The world is a reflection of our internal picture, of our internal qualities. We arrange our vessels like photocells, like some sensors, and upon this screen, we absorb the picture of the world. We build the world. That's why it's called concealed. It has no form. Its form depends on my senses and the way I decipher or receive from those senses. And to the opposite side of it, the machine that deciphers reality also is influencing the senses. Hence, anyone who disqualifies or faults does so in his own issues is because

0: difference from think well, be well. If we think well, if we think positive, then and if we smile, the world will smile towards us. There's such approaches in life.
1: That a person is not correcting himself, he's just doing as if.
0: He's changing his thoughts, maybe.
1: If he were to develop somehow his egoism linearly, he has no choice. It would help, but the thing is that we're in a time where we cannot adapt ourselves to the reality psychologically in this way where we lie to ourselves. We must see reality because the true reality is different than what it was before. Hence, we are not capable of just like that to sweeten the perception of reality. We need to replace the perception of reality to the true perception of reality, where the world is being revealed as round and we are not round. We need to exchange our perception to being round, general, global, integral, analog. And then in such a way, if I grasp it, it turns out that for sure I reach the good world. In this new perception, there is nothing bad. Rather, I justify the world. I justify all of nature. I see that everything is connected wonderfully. And if there are faults, they just point to those faults that I need to correct in my perception as well, only. When I was constantly wanting to run and correct the world, now I know that actually I need to constantly just correct my perception of the whole world. What beautiful things Rav is telling us. What does he say? Anyone who disqualifies does so with all his faults. If I see bad things, it's because those things are in me. It's not just ethics, but it's truly so. That's reality. It's similar to some device. Let's say a TV, where I see some corrupted form in it. So I say, oh, the TV station's not good. It's sending some bad signal. Or maybe we need to correct the device. We want to correct the device, and then we will discover that reality is whole. Should we read another excerpt?
0: Yes, maybe show us the groups first.
2: Okay.
0: Bala Sulam in the Shemati book at article 67, he writes, one who thinks, let's see if everybody can see the slides, have the text in front of their eyes. Okay. One who thinks that he is deceiving his friend is really deceiving the Creator, since besides man's body, not the intention, but the physical desire, there's only the Creator. This is because it is the essence of creation that man is called created being only with respect to himself. The Creator wants man to feel that he exists separately from him. But other than this, it is all, the whole earth is full of his glory. Hence, when lying to one's friend, one is lying to the Creator. And when one makes one's friend sad, one makes the Creator sad. It's not so simple to reach such a discernment. It's not in words. It's how a person needs to feel. And to feel it in a way, as you see, that you taste and hear, as we've got senses to feel each other, then we can, in a more precise manner, feel the Creator. Why more precise? Because it's a feeling within the inside. We feel the other from outside of us. And it was done so, as it's written, that the Creator himself have divided himself to many, many parts of still vegetative and animate, in order for us to develop the correct attitude towards him, meaning he created our perception so we can relate to all these parts, still vegetative, animate, and even the man, Adam, in order for us to build a correct attitude towards him. Because we

0: cannot in a direct manner turn to him and develop this relationship, because he is light, and we would have simply lost all of our free choice. We already talked about it. So again, we start from the light to the heavy. You might have heard such a principle in other occupations. As Avir said, the fact that I was crossing the road, and now I am, have been told off by the boss, or I'm in a battlefield. I don't need to try and recognize the Creator there, but at some point I will, later on in future. But let's start from the easy to the hard. Let's do it with friends that are more friendly and they have the same goal and with me in the same group.
1: Moreover, if you try to implement this in your daily life, it will confuse you completely. It will confuse you in corporeality and in spirituality. That's why we really don't recommend, I'm saying this delicately, take this to your daily life. In your daily life, behave the way you behave, each in the way that they do. There's no commandments to be intolerable. But don't take spiritual principles to the corporeal world, because this will create a mess. It won't be spirituality and it won't be corporeality.
0: Yes, that's it.
1: It's a very important point, because in relatively newer students, it's very confusing. I immediately want to take naturally things that I'm studying here and to implement them in my workplace, let's say. And there, let's say I'm a salesperson, and I'm supposed to interact in a certain way, otherwise I'll be fired. Or to take it to, I don't know, some other place where I meet people who don't have any interest in the spiritual path. Again, psychologically, it's possible, but it's not what we're talking about. Again, remember, the foundation here is the drawing of the reforming light. All the actions we're talking about do not correct themselves, a person. They draw a spiritual force called the reforming light, and it is the only force that corrects. There's no other force in reality that can correct the egoistic intention in order to receive of ours. Impossible. Only the one who created it can correct it. Don't get confused. A person cannot correct himself. That's the mistake in most spiritual methods. We should say all, but as if I can raise myself out of the swamp myself. It won't happen. A person himself cannot draw himself out of this, out of the mud. But that's why the light needs to come and reform. Maybe answer some questions?
0: From the Philippines, she's asking, what should we do when in the 10... there is a state of a trauma caused to the friends from the increase of the ego? Michael, firstly, that's the state. It nevertheless came from the same source. We are egoists, and there could be all sorts of traumas and accidents between people. And as he says here, sometimes the friend can give sorrow to a different friend or to harm him, offend him with intention, without intention. That's clear. We have a method and a way to take care of it. We're not going to go into it. But it's like, a malfunction in a research. There's all sorts of failures or mistakes. We don't look at it as a failure, but we look at it as an opportunity for more connection. In general, each time, every state like that, each trauma that you mention, we can use it for more connection, and it has a very clear method, and you'll see that it's very possible.
1: And also, if more really things that shake up things, we don't know exactly what you're talking about, of course you can address your instructors. There's a reason why this whole process is guided and instructed, we're accompanying you very tightly, very friendly, hopefully. We're not getting involved beyond what we need, but support, just because of the experience. And if that doesn't work out either, turn to us and we will be happy to help with everything that's possible.
0: Anna from Romania wanted to ask, is seeing others' faults help me correct myself? Michael, yes. Specifically, that helps. You cannot see faults in yourself. This is how the world is built. You can see faults in others, and gradually, as you study from the sources and learn how to draw the light, then this force that we receive from the study, it will, in essence, will transform your thought that the fact that I see a fault in the friend is really a fault in me. And you will start to even feel it. And the friend is like a mirror. Otherwise, if I was on my own, I wouldn't have seen it. And then I would know how to turn to that reason and to also know where that fault is coming from, where is it stemming from. And I would know how to turn to that source and to ask him to correct this.
1: Nelly from Bulgaria is asking, when we gather in a group of 10 people in a 10, does the Creator is revealed in us in a more stronger intensity? And if we nullify before each other in love through mutuality and annulment, do we actually create the Creator between us? Of you. Certainly, in general, yes. Now let's go down to resolutions. Because you wrote many things here, a big part of them are correct, but let's arrange them. Altogether, it's correct. Whether when we gather in a friends of 10 friends or 10, is then the Creator revealed between us in a much greater intensity. It's not that much more. The Creator is not revealed to one person. Write this sentence down and emphasize it. The Creator is revealed in the connection between us. Again, the Creator is revealed in the connection between us. That is, the Creator will not be revealed to Nelly apart, or to, who else do we have here? Let's see, to Diana apart, or to Milosh on his own. The Creator is revealed in the connection between us, in that plane that we create called a spiritual vessel. Why not within me? Because it's revealed in the place where I connect, from the word connection, to my friend. The Creator is revealed in the connection between us. And then you're asking whether when we annul before one another in love, is it through this mutuality and annulment we create the Creator between us? That's very beautiful. What you wrote, with the help of annulment, or let's be more precise, the efforts to nullify, because a person cannot annul with his own forces, what he can do and he needs to do, and we will learn about this along the way, like Michael said, in the next group, in the global community, we'll learn how to implement them. Then we'll learn what it means to nullify before a friend. My efforts to nullify draw the force called the reforming light, which is much more powerful. Why? Because I'm making efforts to be similar to the Creator. Even if it's difficult for me, even if I don't succeed, even if I really try but it doesn't work, the efforts draw forces. Remember, we talked about buying a friend. There was a concept called exertion. Exertion is a very important thing in Kabbalah. It's not demanded of us to succeed. It's not like school or the university, where there's a grade in the end for the result. No. In parentheses, the mark in Kabbalah is the investment, the labor. That is called labor or exertion in Kabbalah. The result, the consequence, how would I know? Do all that you can with your forces. That's what Baal HaSulam says. Do all that you can, that you're capable. The Creator will complement it, will complete it. He'll know when and how much. The answer to your question, yes.
0: Chaya from Australia is asking, how can we as a group or friends behave when one of the friends declares that he or she cannot do not feel well within the group and they're moving away? Do we need to make an effort to buy them again? Michael, yes, we always need to make an effort in order to buy again, to try. Of course, it's not always simple, it's not always successful. You can also turn to the instructor and see why the friend is in such a manner and even publicly relate to it. There could be a reason, there could be not, but the group always try. And there's also rules for that too. They try twice, and in the third time, you need to let go if the person wants to leave, if he wants to move to a different group or nevertheless leave. As we said, there is no coercion. We are talking here about developing a feeling that does not exist within us. We must understand this. Love, as we understand it in our world, the connection, it exists in our instinctive level. Each one can tell you, in a psychological level, I meet someone and all of a sudden I feel that I'm good with them or her. And even a friendship, how do we connect? These are the friends. Let's say we take it in the most, let's say the animate level, in the degree of the animate, two animals meet and there is a certain match in an instinct level, and that's why we do it in that level of the animate. But here, if we are don't feel so adapted to each other. Let's say, I don't know, the friend may not have enough money or not enough control or is not enough honor. Meaning I'm looking for different levels of connection beyond the beastly levels, and that's what the society dictates to me. And so when we connect in such a level, we look for it, say for when we with a couple, we look for the, all sorts of reasons why the person is adequate or not. But here we're looking for something which is not in our senses, and that's why there is a clear method, and that's why everything that we do here must be above the instincts, above what the egoistic society tells us. It is something which is, as they say, is out of this world, and it's also not done by our forces. We only experiment, we only investigate, we look for what is interrupting the connection, and at the end of that, the vessel which the Creator will be revealed is only done by the upper force. It's a connection that it doesn't exist in our world, and we have no example to it.
1: And if we're talking about a special connection, we want to show you something very special. Let's share, if possible, our invitation for the expected convention in Lithuania from the 14th to the 16th of August. In a moment, you'll see it on the screen. We want you to come and to be, wow, look what a beautiful place, first of all. Already a beautiful place, you see? It's worth to come because of the place. I don't even know if the content won't be interesting. The place itself is nice. It's worth to come. It's not some terrible place. There's lakes, it's green, it's all beautiful. So everyone's invited. All together, from every place, not just from Lithuania. Whoever wants to is invited, and we're expecting you Look, beautiful cabins, and we will do lessons there, and we will have conversations, and we'll be able to ask questions, and we'll be able to talk freely, and to meet with additional friends that are studying the wisdom of Kabbalah, and to get to know them, and to really feel them. So whoever can is invited, of course, to come. Also, whoever can come for some of the time, for one day, for half a day, for sure, enter. There's all the details in all the languages. Whoever has questions, send it to the organizers, and we await you. We hope to come to Czechoslovakia as well, and to meet our beloved dear friends from the Czech. So also our friends from there invited to prepare, and all together we're planning to come and visit the students, because it's very important before the transition to the next step for us to get to know better and also meet in a less formal way that allows us to be impressed.
0: It's really exciting, the gathering that's going to happen, and it's not just you meeting the instructors, but also between yourselves building a tighter connection where the Creator is revealed, as the instructor said. We thank you very much, and we'll see you next week. Goodbye.
1: Goodbye.

0: Dear friends, in the first part we'll learn a lesson of Rav Leitman's from the 18th of June 2002. The lesson's based on the article, The Difference Between the Work of the General Public and the Work of the Individual. It is article number 16 of Rabash from 1987. We'll read the article in the 10 for around 26 minutes. The difference between the work of the general public and the work of the individual. It is written in the Zohar, Emor, item 58, come and see. When a person is born, a force from above is not appointed over him until he is circumcised. Once he is circumcised, the spirit awakens upon him, meaning the light of nefesh from above. When he is rewarded with engaging in Torah, he is a complete man, whole in everything, for he has been rewarded with the light of chaya. But when a beast is born, as soon as it is born, the power it has in the end, it has when it is born. That is why it is written, when an ox or a sheep or a goat is born. We should understand this differentiation between beast and man and what it teaches us in the work. First, we must understand what is man in the work and what is beast in the work. What is man? Our sages said about what was said, in the end of the matter, all having been heard, fear God and keep His commandments, for this is the whole of man. What is, for this is the whole of man? Rabbi Elazar said, the Creator said, the whole world was not created but for this. In other words, the whole world was created for the fear of the Creator. This is the meaning of what he said, for this is the whole of the man. It follows that man is one who has fear of the Creator. And one who does not have fear of the Creator is not called man. This also explains what they said. Thus would Rabbi Shimon ben Yochai say that it was said, and you are my sheep, the sheep of my pasture. You are man. You are called man, and the idol worshippers are not called man. We should also interpret that by man, he is referring to one who has fear of heaven. Although in terms of the judgment, he is not important. He is not important, rather he is from an impure one. Although a person has only the degree of a beast, he is still defiled in the tent. Nonetheless, in the work, we learn within one man the discernments of Israel and the 70 nations, as the Zohar says that every person is a small world. For this reason, with respect to practical mitzvot, the practical commandments called the revealed part, we learn everything separately, meaning a Gentile and Israel separately, meaning we learn everything as separate bodies. This is why the rule is that the graves of idol worshippers are not defiled in a tent. Since it is written about tumah, impurity, should a man die in a tent? This is why idol worshippers are not defiled in a tent. It therefore follows that one who has fear of the Creator is called man, and one who has no fear of the Creator is considered a beast and not a man. However, we should understand the measure of the fear of the Creator, since there are many discernments in this. The Zohar writes, fear is interpreted in three discernments, two of which do not contain a proper root, and one is the root of fear. There is a person who fears the Creator so that his sons will live and not die, or fears a bodily punishment, or a punishment to one's money. Hence he always fears him. It follows that the fear he fears of the Creator is not placed as the root, for his own benefit is the root, and the fear is the result of it. And there is a person who fears the Creator because he fears the punishment of that world and the punishment of hell. Those two kinds of fear, fear of punishment in this world and fear of punishment in the next world, are not the essence of fear and its root. The fear that is the essence is that one should fear one's master because he is great and ruling.
1: And according to the words of the Zohar, the essence of the fear of the Creator is because the Creator is great and ruling. This is what compels us to observe His commandments, since this is regarded as working not in order to receive reward, meaning not for one's own sake, so that he will receive some reward for his work. Rather, the work itself is the reward, because he feels it is a great privilege that he sees that he was given a thought and desire to serve the king, and regards the great gift he has been given from above as a fortune. It therefore follows that a man is one who walks on the path where all his actions will be with the aim for the Creator, and not for his own sake. But one who does not have the intention, but only the act, while this is a great thing, without the intention, it is regarded as a beast. As it is written, quote, also a soul without knowledge is not good, end quote. Without knowledge means that knowledge means intention. As it is written, quote, you grant man knowledge, end quote. This is perplexing, since the path of truth is to go above reason. So why do we pray to be given reason? And Bala Sulam said that the knowledge of holiness is called adhesion and equivalence of form. Accordingly, we should interpret without knowledge to mean a soul without adhesion, but rather in a state of beast, not walking on the path of being rewarded through the power of Torah and commandments, to come to a state where he can aim in order to bestow. He is called a beast without knowledge, without equivalence of form. This means that in everything he does, he has no other intention but his own benefit. And this is called a beast. And he is not regarded as, quote, you are called man and not the idol worshippers, end quote. Now we will explain what we asked. What is the difference between the birth of a beast and the birth of a man imply to us? The Zohar brings evidence to its words that a newborn beast has the same strength in the end as it has when it is born, with the verse, quote, an ox or a sheep or a goat that is born, end quote, that a day-old ox is called an ox, since it is not written, quote, a calf that is born, end quote. And concerning the work, this is what comes to teach us to know the order of development of man and beast. First, when speaking of the work, we must know what birth is. That is, according to the rule that we learn about differentiating beast from man, it all applies to the same body, because a person consists of 70 nations. He therefore consists of all that exists in the world. Since, according to what the Zohar says, man is a complete world, therefore we should know what birth is in general. It is known that when we speak of a person, we mainly speak of the mind and the heart. We attribute the thoughts to the mind, and we attribute the desires to the heart. Therefore, when he has in his mind and heart thoughts and desires that pertain to the beast, this is regarded as the birth of a beast. But if the mind and the heart have thoughts and desires that pertain to man, this is regarded as the birth of a man. And by this we discern between man and beast. However, externally, in corporeality, we see that there are big changes in a beast from the day it is born. After some time, it develops its length, width, and height. However, the main difference for which they said that there are no differences in a beast from the day it is born to the end, that it has the same strength, that refers to its internality. And this comes to imply to us the order of the work, saying a beast that is born means that from this basis one begins to build the building in which he will dwell his entire life.
0: Saying a beast that is born means that the basis with which he builds his work in Torah and Mitzvot is on the state of a beast, called action without intention. He wants to continue in this way his entire life, for he thinks that this is the true path, that it is enough for those who want to walk on the path of the Creator to give all their energy and strength to observing Torah and Mitzvot meticulously and aim while working to observe the commandment of the Creator, and what else do I need? Primarily, a person who is born as a beast claims that he brings evidence to his correctness from the general public of Israel and how they behave, meaning on what foundation they rely. You will certainly see that they are going by the way of a beast. That is, if they observe Torah and Mitzvot, they even take upon themselves some additional restrictions to the Mitzvot that we were given. Then everyone feels whole and sees no flaw in themselves that should be corrected. As evidence, they bring the words of our sages. Go see what the people do. That is, when in doubt, go see what the general public is doing. Indeed, he is correct. One who is born as a beast belongs to the general public and should do as the public does. This is as Maimonides writes in his interpretation on the words of our sages, one should always engage in Torah, even lo lishma, not for her sake, since from lo lishma he will come to lishma for her sake. Therefore, when teaching children, women, and uneducated people, they are taught only to work out of fear and in order to receive reward until they gain more knowledge and acquire much wisdom. They are taught that secret bit by bit and are accustomed to this matter with ease until they attain Him and serve Him with love. Clearly, It is only just that one who wishes to follow the general public produces for himself evidence from the general public. But this applies to one who is born as a beast, for whom the Zohar says that the power he will have in the end he has on the day when he was born. This is why it is said, a day-old calf is called an ox. This means that until the end, he will not have more knowledge of Kedusha than he had at birth, when he began to work as a beast. However, we should understand the words of Maimonides when he says, until they gain more knowledge and acquire much wisdom. The question is, how can we know that they have already gained more knowledge and have acquired much wisdom? Moreover, what is the measure of knowledge that is required as having acquired much knowledge? And also, what is the measure of much wisdom from which onward it is permitted to reveal to them the meaning of Lishma, called not in order to receive reward?
1: According to the above, when a man is born, that means when thoughts and desires that a person should be in a man come to one's mind. A man means one who wants to walk on the path of fearing the Creator, meaning that all his actions will be for the Creator in order to bestow, and not for himself, as a beast who has no sensation of the other. Instead, he specifically wants to work in order to bestow. Although he has not yet been rewarded with this, being born means that he has begun to walk on the basis of man, meaning that he wants to build his work on the basis of fear of the Creator, called man. And a beginning is called birth. This is the time when a person comes and says that he wants to be a man, because now he is born with the discernment of man in his mind and heart. This is called, quote, until they gain more knowledge and acquire much wisdom, end quote, meaning until wisdom and knowledge are born in their hearts, that is, that it is not worth living a life of a beast, called Lolishma, not for her sake. As was written above, quote, also a soul without knowledge is not good, end quote. At that time, it is permitted to reveal to him the matter of Lishma for her sake, called fearing the Creator, and not that he engages in Torah and commandments because he fears for his own benefit, but before the discernment of man comes to him, he must not be told, as in the words of the Rambam. By this, we will interpret what the Zohar tells us, that there is a difference between one who is born as a beast, where as soon as he is born, meaning in the beginning of his work, he immediately has the wholeness he will obtain afterwards, meaning the same mind he had received when he was born. This pertains to the foundation, that he began to work as a beast, called self-benefit, and everything he will build afterwards will be on the basis of self-love, and he will acquire no additions. Externally, he will grow as beasts grow after they are born, in length, width, and height. But a beast does not grow internally. That is, in terms of its mind, there is no difference between the day it is born and after it has grown over several years, since the beast remains with the same mind. The same applies to a person whose foundation and basis of the work is that of a beast, which is Lolishma, not for her sake. Here, too, there is no difference in the internality, which is the mind. Although he certainly grows externally, meaning that over time he has acquired and collected much Torah and many commandments, internally, however, he has remained on the same degree. And the mind, which is the internality, did not undergo any change at its end. This is why the Zohar says, quote, "A man who is born, no force from above is appointed over him until he is circumcised. Once he is circumcised, he receives the light of Nefesh, until he is rewarded with obtaining the light of Chaya, because he was rewarded with these four degrees that are from the four worlds Abia." It therefore follows that there is work that belongs to the general public, which is Lolishma, and it is called a beast. We must not say that we should work Lishma, because such people will not understand anyway, since they were born a beast and they cannot understand otherwise. Therefore, they must be taught only Lolishma, not for her sake.
0: According to the above, we can interpret what our sages said. Rabbah said, one should always learn Torah where his heart desires. Rashi interpreted that where his heart desires means that his teacher should teach only the Masechet, the chapter in the Mishnah or Talmud, that he asks of him. For if he teaches him a different Masechet, it will not be, for his heart is with his desire. This is so because if he is born a beast, meaning if the mind and heart understand that they must go according to the general public, based entirely on Lolishma, it is impossible to make him see that we should work in order to bestow. It is as Rashi interpreted, if he teaches him a different Masechet, it will not be, for his heart is with his desire. For this reason, he will make up many excuses why he cannot be as a man called fearing the Creator, which is in order to bestow. It is as Maimonides wrote, one should not say, I am observing the mitzvot of the Torah in order to receive the blessings written in it, or in order to be awarded with the life of the next world. Only uneducated people, women, and children serve the Creator in this manner, for they are taught to work out of fear until they gain more knowledge and serve Him with love. We explained that the meaning of until they gain more knowledge is until he is born in the discernment of a man, meaning until thoughts and desires that he should work the true work, meaning in order to bestow, come to his mind. It is as Maimonides writes, that we must serve the Creator only in order to bestow upon the Creator. As he phrased it, he does the truth because it is the truth. For truth means lishma, and not for one's own sake. He says that this truth must not be revealed to the general public because they will not understand it. As Rashi interpreted, for his heart is with his desire. Hence, he cannot understand otherwise. However, when he is born as a man, when thoughts and desires of being a man appear in his mind and heart, when he understands he needs to walk on the path of truth, although he still cannot walk, since he was born just now, meaning that now he has begun this work. Although he understands he must achieve it, meaning to do everything in order to bestow, though when he is born, he has nothing, as the Zohar says, when a person is born, A force from above is not appointed over him until he is circumcised. This means that when he begins to walk on a line of bestowal, called giving birth, he always sees the opposite value. In other words, he sees that after all his exertion, he has made no progress. Rather, he always sees that he has regressed. This order, meaning the state of concealment that he feels, continues until he is rewarded with circumcising himself. Afterward, he goes forward until he obtains the 4 degrees called Chaya, Neshama, Ruach, Nefesh. This is the difference between the general public and the individual, such as the difference in corporeality between man and beast. Now, friends, we will go to a lesson of Rav's from the 18th of June, 2002.
2: We studied an article from the weekly portion of Emor, Rags of the Ladder, Volume 2, page 121, the difference between the work of the general and the work of the individual. It is indeed a great difference. A great difference between heavens and earth, really. As if between... Well, what is a beast? A beast doesn't have a purpose, the purpose of creation in mind. It doesn't ascend. As it was born, so it dies, and its entire role is to serve man. That is the degree of the beast. And the whole world is in that degree. And that degree, even Lolishma, not for her sake, is on that degree. Meaning, Lolishma, that is a person who's sitting and studying Torah, observing the Torah and commandments in every detail as it is written. However, not while studying, not while observing the commandments, not while living and breathing, does he ever care about any benefit coming to the Creator from this? Meaning, lo lishma, not for her sake. So up to the degree of lishma, for her sake, all the states that humanity goes through, all states, through thousands of years where humanity has been evolving, developing, without any knowledge regarding what the Creator is, and that a person later enters some kind of, from Abraham onwards, began the matter of observing the Torah and commandments,

0: Externally, of course, alongside the inner observance. And all those years, Abraham, that's about 1500 years since creation, I believe, and through to today. Everyone, even those observing the commandments without the intention to bestow, meaning without a screen, those who don't emerge into the spiritual world, crossing the barrier, they're called a beast. Beasts. Of course, there are many differences, many states and degrees, and so we see in the animals of this world how many kinds there are, from lice, tiny things, and up to great big beasts of various kinds and forms. And all these things are as a copy from the qualities and forms that exist within man who is on the degree of the living. Not lishma, called a beast, and the whole public, including the holy public, they're still called a beast on that degree. The difference is the screen. That's what determines it. It's either towards me, my intentions, that is called fear of this world, fear of the next world, fear of reward and punishment, or there is fear regarding how much and how I can bestow upon him, meaning the fear isn't directed towards me, inside of me, but outside of me. And outside of me exists only there is none else besides him. And then a person is born from the degree of the beast to the degree of man. And indeed, everyone here, that the main thing, the primary thing, is the study which is lishma, for her sake.
1: And
0: the problem is that they don't know what lishma is. I remember starting to study, and I received various lessons in Rehovot on the Gemara. I was sitting, studying in the evenings also. So they told me that the difference between lishma and lo lishma is that the Gentiles study lo lishma, because they also take our holy Torah and turn it into something of theirs, right? But a Jew that studies lishma. The Jew cannot study lo lishma, and it is written that way. That is written because Yehudi, Jewish, that's someone who reaches a certain degree of yichud, or unity with the Creator. So, of course, he's studying lishma. That's his measure of lishma, the extent to which he unites himself with the Creator through the screen. And the Gentile, of course, is still in lo lishma. That's it. The issue is how to interpret it. And indeed, only this goal, whether to be in lo lishma or lishma, that can indicate the importance of the wisdom of Kabbalah. As without drawing the upper light that we gain through studying Kabbalah, during the study, without drawing that surrounding light, a person cannot reach the degree of lishma, from the degree of lo lishma, to acquire a screen, and instead of beast, to become man. There is no other means. And that is the whole article, I think, actually. Yes, Tim.
2: Rav just said that only after a person crosses the barrier does he actually begin to become a man. So that's when he really begins to be.
0: A person who crosses the barrier, that means that he's acquired an intention, maybe the smallest, but it is in order to bestow, and that is crossing the barrier. There's no barrier where you drive on the road, right? And there's a barrier in front of you. You see like a sign.

0: saying 200 meters ahead, or I don't remember. I got my license 40 years ago. So there's a barrier. You raise the barrier and you cross. In spirituality, you acquire the measure of Lolishma, from Lolishma to Lishma, actually, the smallest measure of the intention to bestow, and that inversion is called crossing the barrier. So what are you asking?
1: In the last paragraph, he writes that in the beginning, when one is just born, he's still in a state of concealment and sees the opposite picture, as though he's actually going backwards. So that seems to describe exactly what we're talking about in our current state. But he says that this is already called a man.
0: That is the beginning of Lishma. What we go through before the barrier, that is called a period of preparation. Look, we're not talking about a screen here, but there's still some kind of attitude, regard for my state, a perspective on it from the point in the heart. What does it mean to enter the period of preparation? For thousands of years, I was reincarnating as a beast in every respect. Now I've received an awakening from above. That means that the point in the heart has entered into me. The point in the heart was revealed in me. So now, other than the heart, which is a desire for various pleasures of this world, there is also the desire to enjoy spirituality. The desire for spirituality is still egoistic, clothed in order to receive, but it is already from spirituality. And within it, there is also some feeling of the surrounding light, which already brings about the grace of holiness, chen kedusha, meaning it brings something in order to bestow. I don't know what in order to bestow means. I don't know anything, but it gives me some kind of perspective, some feeling of truth and lie, something. And if a person previously was looking at the world only through his heart, from his heart, how to grab it and enjoy it, now he sometimes looks at it, well, either from the heart, but sometimes from the point in the heart. And then he's being tossed from here to there, different changes of state, mood swings, you can say. And then if he looks from the point in the heart and he begins to criticize himself, then he starts thinking that he's a beast. And from the point in the heart, he begins to understand a little bit, initially, what man is. But it's still not birth. The birth starts with the acquisition of the screen, the actual acquisition of it. Coarseness level of shorish root. Then it begins. But for us, we're starting to prepare for that. The period of preparation also has many stages to it, but they cannot be divided in a very clear way into stages. About, just about. But it's still not birth. It's preparation. Now, what does it mean? What does birth mean? What I'm talking about after the barrier, birth, that is also not birth. That is only the seed entering the womb of the Ima Ila, the upper mother, it's called, the 3 days of reception and so on, then the 9 months of pregnancy. A person feels that he's in the world of the Creator, he begins to acquire a screen, annulling himself towards that, meaning whatever he receives will be in order to bestow without touching his will to receive at all. But still, in the previous states, opposite spirituality is similar to spirituality. We also give them the same names. Nonetheless, it is the development of the point in the heart, which later, after the barrier, receives a screen. Yes.
1: In the state of preparation now, there are moments when a person's desires generally for spirituality as if it's still wrapped in self-interest. Is that what's called the grace of holiness?
0: The desire for spirituality during preparation, the preparation divides into 2 desires. There's the desire to enjoy spirituality for myself, and also there's the desire to delight the Creator a little bit. A little bit. That exists also. Meaning it's not that, let's say it's Lolishma, not for his sake, 99%, and Lishma, 1%. Although it's not Lishma with a screen,

0: world of Atzilut. On the world of Atzilut, in the world of Atzilut, I exist in a corrected state and also in the corrupted state, and also in all the states in between. There I exist in potential. So the upper light descending from Ein Sof, infinity, through the world of Atzilut, it scans, how to say? Yes, it scans, how to say, through all these states, my roots in the world of Atzilut, from the smallest state, gradually through to the largest, biggest state, greatest state, and accordingly I receive the surrounding lights, which keep changing. And each time, according to whatever goes on there, through the states that I occupy in potential, here I change in practice, in actuality, and I don't know how I need to change. I simply change, and that's it. And after the barrier, a person who begins to acquire a screen, he begins to identify with these changes. He wants it. He begins to understand it, to recognize it. He even begins to look forward to it. So much so that ahead of time, he starts thinking, now I want to do this, and indeed, so he does. He starts understanding, knowing the thoughts of the Creator to that degree and identifying with them, where his thoughts and his desire and the Creator's desire, they come as one. This is called Lishma, actual Lishma, for her sake. So, that's it. So, of course, we in our current situation, we don't know how we change, but we need to believe that we are changing according to our root in the world of Atzilut. The pace of it depends on us. The pace of it depends on our awareness, our state. That depends on us. But the transition between the states, that doesn't depend on us. Meaning, my recognition, my awareness also changes my inner feeling, you understand? Either I'm given blows, punishments, or in those blows, I don't feel them to be actual blows, but rather a force by which I enter into correction. You understand that the limitation can be pleasant limitations. If the goal is in front of me, then I enter this pipe forcefully, but joyfully, because I'm getting to something, going somewhere. But if I don't see the goal before I'm inserted into this pipe, then for me it's death, you understand? Meaning recognition, awareness, the inner work of the person. The person's work changes the feeling of what is done with him from end to end. But as a result of that, it's not only my inner feeling. So I feel good or bad. And also it's not just the pace. Also the content changes, because then I receive lights from these states. You understand? This becomes a different world for me. It's difficult to explain the extent to which intelligent intervention, our own independence, our own independent involvement in it. That's where we want it also. That changes the entire picture. Although the states descend the same thing from above and below, you still determine everything. Yes.
1: How can we connect to Lishma in our current state if we say that we first have to reach the greatest state of Lishma, the kind that doesn't let a person sleep? And after all, it's from that state that we're brought across.
0: How are we transitioned from Lo Lishma to Lishma? This is I labored and I found. I don't know how. A special upper light comes and does it. Everything depends on the light. Up to now came the surrounding lights, then the first inner light comes with a screen, with everything. It gives you the screen and gives you the power.

0: to do this, everything together.
1: I'm asking about the person himself. How can he intend lishma before crossing the barrier?
0: Intending lishma before the barrier, it's not possible, but there is what we call chendek dusha, the grace of sanctity, that I want it. Why? Because. What do you mean, because? Because it's graceful. You know, graceful, it's impossible to explain. Why can't I explain? Because it's the surrounding light. It doesn't enter my vessels. It doesn't give me knowledge. Knowledge means a light which is inside the vessels. It shines from without. So that's how it is. You understand? That's why it's called grace. A thing which is not possible to explain. I want it. It attracts me. But why? Why really? What's happening here? What do you get from this? Why do you want it? It's against this world, but that's how it is. It's all light. The surrounding light provides us with that. That's why it's called surrounding. Yes, Owen.
1: Can we say that when a person is supposed to seek the Creator behind all the pictures and situations that come to him in life, at first the Creator arranges things so that finding him sweetens the picture? In other words, when he finds a Creator, it makes the situation easier for him. Would that be called fear of this world? And if so, then what's the fear of the next world?
0: The fear of the world to come is the fear of God, where I'm afraid. The fear, there's always fear in a person. The fear in a person stems from his empty vessels. It comes from his empty vessels. Now, in my empty vessels, if I'm afraid about if I'll get to fill them, or is it that with my empty vessels I will fulfill him? If I acquired a screen, not thinking about myself, even when I'm empty and seeking grace, Chafetz Chesed, even when I'm empty to feel perfection, wholeness, even when I'm empty and Chafetz Chesed, yes, after that, I can think about how to fulfill him. Before that, it's impossible to think that way at all. Meaning, I'm glad then that I have empty vessels. Because, now if I eat, then he will enjoy it. Meaning, from here we see that the correction needs to be gradual. First, I think only about myself. Then, to some degree, I think about myself. Well, the degree to which I think about myself, is that driving me away from spirituality or not? And also in thinking about myself, there are many discernments. What do I want to fulfill myself in this world by? Do I want to fulfill myself with small pleasures, big pleasures? Am I thinking only about myself, not caring about others? I can kill them and extort them, or do I think about them? Do I take them into account? And so on. There are many states, yes, degrees. And afterwards, I begin to think about, this world is not worthwhile. I don't want to enjoy it. There's the next world. I want to enjoy spirituality. And then, when is that? When there's something of spirituality in me, the point in the heart already, the point in the heart begins, then instead of these pleasures, I go towards pleasures of the next world. I want to receive from them. And then begins the time of preparation, when I begin to receive pleasures, spiritual pleasures, seemingly. I want them. It begins to be inside the surrounding light that it shows me that there are pleasures there in spirituality, and I get a little bit of his nature, which is in order to bestow, and the light shines, it gives me his nature also, which is in order to bestow a little bit. So inside of my Lolishma is not just living, existing in the world. Lolishma means that I want pleasures from the Creator, from spirituality, for myself. That is Lolishma, right? So in Lolishma, when I get I catch a little bit of the illumination of the surrounding light, I also catch a little bit of Lishma. The light always shines, inner or surrounding, it doesn't matter, but alongside the pleasure, it gives also a little feeling of his nature. So from his nature, when I catch that, when I grasp it, I already begin, it's called grace of sanctity. I begin to feel that something completely different exists, that if I was at this point of grace of sanctity without all the other things, then it would have been good. Why good? Because the light gives me the feeling that this is the very best thing, completely detached, disconnected from all problems, troubles. For the time being, it's all in Lolishma, but it is all already the grace of sanctity. There are also many states in that, and then after that, well, after that, it's Lishma. Well, student, no, I don't think I understood.
1: Rav, maybe I didn't answer what you were actually asking.
0: Maybe again. Let's say a person runs towards the Creator to sweeten his troubles.
1: Yes.
0: Then in that state, it is called the first fear, right? Fear of this world. What is fear of the world to come?
1: There is fear of this world, that I might not receive pleasures from this world. And there is the fear of the world to come, whether during the time of preparation or even before it, that maybe I will not receive reward in the world to come.
0: What I'm asking about is, what is the reward of the world to come?
1: The reward of the world to come? Ask any Jew and he'll tell you what the reward of the world to come is. Why does he toil in this world? This world is compared to a corridor, and when one enters the world to come, there one receives everything he earned in this world. Prepare yourself now, and afterward you will receive your reward. This is common understanding. It's written everywhere. It's also written that there is no reward in this world. There's no reward in this world, only in the world to come. That's how it's written. As our sages said, there is no reward for a mitzvah in this world. The real question is how to interpret this world and the world to come. This world means that you are operating with intentions to receive. The world to come means that you are operating with intentions to bestow. And Bala Sulam writes in one of his letters that a person attains both this world and the next world while he is still alive in this life. They are simply two different states, without a screen and with a screen. Yes.
0: According to what I gathered, it's a different kind of study, before the barrier and after the barrier.
1: The study of Kabbalah before the barrier and after the barrier is indeed different. Before the barrier, we study Kabbalah because through its help we can acquire a screen, an intention of Lishma. That is the only reason. Otherwise, give me any other book, a children's book. It doesn't matter. Any book on any subject whatsoever. I don't care what it's about. If it could bring me to Lishma, then that's all I would need. I just need a means to attain it. That's why we need Kabbalah. He explains that the study of Kabbalah arouses the greatest surrounding light of all the holy books. Through all the other holy books, I can also awaken surrounding lights because all holy books were written from a spiritual degree. So, when I connect to them with the intention of reaching Lishma, reaching spirituality to something, so from that same place, the surrounding light shines upon me. So from all the holy books, from the Tanakh, the Gemara, the laws and the Halachot, Agadot, the prophets, whatever you name, it doesn't matter. The language of Kabbalah and the books of Kabbalah written in that language awaken the greatest surrounding light. And that's why I use this particular means. I actually don't need Kabbalah for its own sake. I need Kabbalah because it's a means for the surrounding light. Why? Because surrounding light brings the screen, it brings the intention of Lishma, and everyone knows and understands that we need to reach Lishma. Whoever does not reach Lishma is described everywhere as either the transgressor or an animal. Talk to anyone, they all understand that. The problem is only how people interpret Lo Lishma and Lishma. That is all. As I heard, I asked my Gemara teacher back in Rehovot, are you studying Lishma or Lo Lishma? He replied, am I a Jew? Yes. Am I studying Gemara? Yes. Then of course I'm studying Lishma.

0: Huh?
1: What I didn't understand is if the study itself, the actual study materials, once you cross the barrier, does that need to change? Or?
2: The study material itself becomes reality after the barrier. What does it mean? It means that after the barrier, you have a screen, regardless of its size. Let's say you just have simply a screen. Then, as you read, your screen is operating internally in accordance with what you are reading, because you are connected with a book, with the same light. The light from the spiritual degree from which the book was written. That light comes to your screen, and together with your screen, it performs the very actions you are reading about. It really is performing those actions, what you're reading. So you become so present in those actions that it's not just a matter of figuring out how to perform them or searching for them. It simply happens. They are performed within you. You are there. It's as if you're in a theater where what you read, you know, there are these magic books. You sometimes see them in movies where they open the book and suddenly the page comes alive with moving figures and scenes and with these nice drawings, etc., and they move. It's something like that. Only in this case, you immediately live the reality you're reading about.
1: I attain it instantly?
2: Of course you attain it instantly. Because even now, if your intention during the study is correct, you attain surrounding light. You don't really feel it or how it illuminates upon you. You know, you don't feel how differently it shines during one sentence compared to another, or how it changes according to what you read here versus what you're reading there. You understand? You could go through an entire page of the study of the Ten Sefirot, and the surrounding light would be changing in countless ways. And you would not feel any of that. When we were with Krupnik, when we were occupied with music, with the melodies of the next world, his cat was lying there completely indifferent, as if didn't hear anything, because it was on a different degree. It was playing there with this intensity, and the cat just sat there, completely unaffected. So what do I want to say? The light that comes not as a surrounding light, but as an inner light entering the screen. So those two perform the action together. And these actions have a very great order. First, you are given an example of how to carry them out, and then you carry them out. Yes.
1: Can I ask about the work during the study that's not related to the article?
2: In a moment, maybe there's someone here, yes.
1: What determines a person's, the depth of the scrutiny of a person before the barrier? A person always has questions. Who gives him the state? What do I need to reach? Different inner scrutinies. The depth is always different. Sometimes I ask myself once a minute, but I can ask more. So what determines the pace of it, the rate?
2: What determines my pace during the time of preparation? That's your question?
1: The depth of the scrutiny, too.
2: The pace and the depth. Only attention. Only attention. I can go through these things half asleep, or I can be very sensitive to them. It's not that awake or sensitive in a nervous sense, because there are people who are jumping around yesterday, and today they're completely different, or the opposite. That's not what I mean. But the sharpness, the direction, my attitude toward the study, what I want from it. That determines both the depth and the pace of the scrutiny and of my advancement. You have to see the study only as a means. I don't need to know what's written on the page for its own sake. I don't care about that. I do want to understand it. I do want to interpret these things well and deeply so that they'll give me more discernment and more distinctions. But that is only so that I can add them to my search for spirituality, not a search for knowledge. When Bala Sulam writes that you should review the definitions 1,000 times and know them by heart, etc., why does he write that? It's so that little by little your mind will absorb the idea that what you are reading must be interpreted differently. Spiritually. For instance, if you read the word circle, then instead of imagining the geometric shape of a circle, you should immediately understand the quality it represents. A state without distinctions, without corners, without separate characteristics, without four discernments, 10 discernments, or anything of that sort. You should picture that attribute called a circle, a quality called circle, not the physical shape that you would draw in front of yourself. That's what he wants. That's why he says that you should know these definitions by heart, so that it will push you to a more internal interpretation. So either that depth in the study pursued for that purpose, or a demand that the study will bring you to Lishma, that's what paves your path. Yes.
1: We've been talking a lot in the past week and a half. Recently, we've been talking a lot about how we need to make the self not the source of the recognition of evil, but rather that I will have the self just observing, a point that observes from afar, looks at everything that's happening. Now, when I sit in front of the book, you told us I'm coming to make demands. So to make another demand of the book, I need to descend into my self, into the feeling of evil, my desires. Otherwise, my demand is less deep if I'm just observing from the sidelines, so to speak. So how to do that during the study? I need to both keep the self, or should I leave the self aside?
2: On one hand, during the study, I need to seemingly be in a state of wholeness. I study the Torah, and the Torah is light. Light that illuminates upon me as surrounding light. If I want it to illuminate upon me strongly, I need to be in the greatest possible equivalence of form with it. Light is perfect, whole, exalted, upper, existing only in order to bestow with no concern for itself, only giving. So I need, as it were, to detach from myself, not to think about myself, to become as much like it as possible. So to that extent, the light will draw nearer to me. That depends on the purity and the refinement, the zakut of the vessels. But there's another issue. How do I draw the light? How do I demand it? If I don't think about myself, about my suffering, about what I want to correct in the state I'm in, it seems like I need to talk about the coarseness, the aviyut of the vessel, right? So which is it, this or is it that? Both. We learn that that's the case in every state. There is both aviyut and zakut together, the coarseness and purity, the two extremes, malchut and keter. Malchut draws the light, keter receives the light. That's why we say that this work has to be done before you approach the study. You need to prepare these two points. You need to very well examine to yourself the question, why do I need all this? What is the meaning of our lives? That's on one hand. On the other hand, the answer, taste and see that the Lord is good. The light that I can attract through the study will solve all my problems. It'll bring me to the summit. So you need to think both about yourself and about the exaltedness of the one who gives. And then you approach the study. That gradually folds into place until these two points become one, even though they're opposites. That is a time of connection between you and him. And then when you use Malchut similarly to Keter, do they unite? And then you no longer experience that inner split, that polarity and inner opposition.
1: How can you use in the stage of preparation, you use the Malchut like the Keter? How can that be?
2: Just tell yourself that you're capable of it, that you really do want it. Tell yourself that, play with it, so what?
1: But for me, my coarseness are desires which are lolishma. And let's say I try to observe from the side, I need to imagine something else, or...
2: I'm not going to answer anymore. We'll talk about it another few weeks, in another week and a half. You'll have some experience with it, another week and a half. Okay. I can't speak anymore. Okay, Shulam, yes.
1: In the article, there's this kind of gap. If a person starts walking the path of bestowal, he always sees, it's written, an opposite value, as if after every exertion, you see that you didn't advance at all. I don't understand. If I suffer, sometimes I feel satisfaction from the work and advancement. Is that indication of failure? Or?
2: Even in the work we're in now, on one hand, we need to feel satisfaction. Otherwise, you're not thanking the Creator. You're, God forbid, complaining against Him. On the other hand, you need to understand what you actually are so that you can prepare the vessels for further progress and correction. The teacher writes, Rabash writes, that every single discernment that we have contains within it two opposite polar states. And we need to become accustomed that that is the case. And not only should we get used to it, but we should look for these two opposite aspects. The more you scrutinize them, one opposite the other, the greater they become, the farther apart they appear. It means that you've truly discerned these things and you're ready to progress. And if you don't notice this and you don't perceive any contradiction between these two discernments, then you haven't examined any point in your work. So don't be surprised that in every state we're experiencing, there's always going to be these contradictions and confusions, that one side interferes with the other and nothing seems to fit together. That's normal. More than that, it's correct and it's good. Ordinary people run away from such states. We, however, should not agree to them. We should wait for them to come. From Zion shall the Torah go forth. That is, to the extent that one goes out from Kedusha, from sanctity, from there the Torah comes first. It's always a matter of a thing and its opposite, all the way until the end of correction.
1: So following this scrutiny, a new lack means progress, yes?
2: Yes.
1: And now, friends, let's summarize our impressions on the lesson and what we take to implement in the 10-6 minutes workshop.
2: Yes, Rav said at the end that in everything, at every moment, we have two states, and through them we can progress. He also said that my attitude to a state, I see through the point in the heart, which is the light that comes to me from above.
1: Yes, here we're discussing the difference between just a person who thinks with an intention, what am I alive for? And here, during the study, we are whole, and at the same time, on the other hand, we ask for correction, for the light to correct us.
2: Because we see the importance of the reforming light. A person is born with beastly qualities, but he gets the point in the heart, and then he can discern through the study of the Torah all these discernments, where he needs to be, where are his qualities, how can he reach where he needs to be. That's only from the study where he has this, the correct intention.
1: Yes, he talked about what determines the rate of progress. He said that the pace depends on us. The path, no, but the pace, yes. Awareness changes the feeling and the content. In what? In that we want it. We want the correction. And then the sharpness of the direction, my attitude towards the study, what I want, that determines the depth of the study and advancement.
0: My approach changes everything. Either I suffer blows and I relate to them like a beast, or I relate to them like the Creator for the correction. That brings me to Him. And then the speed changes too. I've also spoke beautifully that there is grace in holiness, that I really want to reach Lishma. I don't know how to. I cannot, but I really want it. It's called grace of holiness.
1: Yes, you talked about how there's always a fear in the person because he always has empty vessels. He'll always be afraid. The issue of the grace of holiness is it's something that we need to reach. On the one hand, you want it, but also it's interesting. It wasn't so easy to understand how to want but still remain an egoist. In all these discernments, there are two ends, two poles, right? Contradictions. And Torah will emerge from Zion, all these entrances, exits. These are good states that we need to want, although they are not always pleasant.
0: Very powerful lesson with Rav. We heard a lot about Lo Lishma, not for her sake. And for her sake, he talked about truth. And we know that, as we heard from Rav, every time we connect in the lesson, the surrounding light influences us. All the actions we do, all the exercises are acts of connection. We immediately discover the surrounding light between us in the ten.
3: In truth, just like he writes in the end of the article, and Rav also said, the more we advance, we're included in states of concealment that are advancing. And this, we have more work, place for work in the ten, and to rise above these states together. Should try as much as possible to move forward.
0: I'm not sure what to add. This article is so internal. It's what, two pages, and he gave everything. Within a person, we have to find within the created being, you have both Keter and Malchut. Let them be contradictory, conflicting. Otherwise, the work is not revealed, the place of the work. This oppositeness between the qualities of the created being and the qualities of the Creator, and we work with both, so we help each other identify these qualities and relate and try to connect as much as possible to the qualities of the Creator, which are bestowal. And it needs to be interpreted between us. First of all,
3: an impression from the lesson, it was a Shabbat lesson. You could see no cameras, you just hear the friend. So you could really feel how those lessons were so internal without diversions and anything. And from what I saw, fear in this world, Rav defined as, I would not receive pleasures in this world. I won't receive pleasures in this world. And he said, the reward is in the next world, is this fear for the next world. Any Jew knows about it, but no one knows what it is.
0: What really grabbed me is the what I heard of say about the screen, that we need that every pleasure we receive, we need to kind of think about it. Am I receiving it for myself with the first two kinds of fear, or am I receiving it for the Creator? Which is what makes the difference between the fears.
3: We're going to move to the next part of the lesson, but before that, we'll sing a song.

0: השיעור מבוסס על מאמרים מהספר כתבי בעל הסולם. את הספר ניתן לרכוש באתר קבלה לעם, kab.co.il, או לסרוק את הקוד שמופיע על המסך.
1: שלום חברים, אנחנו ממשיכים את...
2: Hello friends, we are continuing to study the article The Avut, the Mutual Guarantee.
1: אנחנו היום נעשה שני דברים, אנחנו גם...
2: Today we'll do two things. We will read the article, the Avut, from item 19. That's where we reached. In the second part of the lesson, we will hear a talk with Rav and the friends on the topic of Avut that took place last week, and we'll try to scrutinize Rav's words together. So we will read in the writings of Baal HaSulam, the article, the Avut, item
1: 19.
2: So in a minute we'll begin to read it in the tens. Let's just open the study material and start reading together item 19. Then we'll hear Rav's explanation about item 19. Then we will listen together to our talk that took place last week, whose topic is the Avut, and then we'll try to scrutinize it together in a workshop. And later on, we'll answer questions. So, item 19. Let's read together in the tens.
3: Item 19. Rabbi Elazar, son of Rashbi, clarifies the matter of Arvut even further. It is enough, is not enough for him that all of Israel be responsible for one another, but the whole world is included in the Arvut. Indeed, there is no dispute here, for everyone admits that initially it is enough to begin with one nation for the observance of the Torah, meaning for the beginning of the correction of the world, as it was impossible to begin with all the nations at once. It is as they said, that the Creator went with the Torah to every nation and tongue, and they would not receive it. In other words, they were immersed in the filth of self-love up to their necks. Some in adultery, some in robbery and murder, and so on, until it was impossible to even conceive in those days, to even ask if they agreed to retire from self-love.
2: Therefore, the Creator did not find a nation or a tongue qualified to receive the Torah, except for the children of Abraham, Isaac, and Jacob, whose ancestral merit reflected upon them, as our sages said, the fathers observed the whole Torah even before it was given. This means that because of the exaltedness of their souls, they could attain all the ways of the Creator with respect to the spirituality of the Torah, which stems from their adhesion with Him without first needing the ladder of the practical part of the Torah, which they had no possibility of observing at all, as written in Matan Torah, item 16.
3: Undoubtedly, both the physical refinement and the mental exaltedness of our holy fathers greatly influenced their sons and their sons' sons, and their righteousness reflected upon that generation whose members all assumed that sublime work, and each and every one stated clearly, "We will do and we will hear." Because of this, we were chosen out of necessity to be a chosen people from among all the nations. Hence, only the members of the Israeli nation were admitted into the required Arvut, and not the nations of the world at all, since they did not participate in it. This is the plain reality, so how could Rabbi Elazar dispute it?
2: Item 20. Okay, we read item 19. Now we will watch a clip with Rav's explanation. In item 19, there are many terms that could be understood in many different ways. First of all, who is Israel? Who is the nations of the world? Who is Rabbi Elazar, Rabbi Shimon? What is this allegory that is discussed here, that the Creator went nation by nation and offered them the Torah? So let's watch Rav's explanation that will help us understand and aim correctly to the words of Baal HaSulam. So let's watch clip number 3.
3: In the last two items, it describes this process of scrutiny of who are these Israel.
2: Yes.
3: Who are these Israel? Is Israel Bnei Baruch? Is it Bnei Baruch that already awakened, that have yet to awaken? Who are these Israel that were dependent on everyone and without which we won't be able to do anything? I can't understand. There's friends that are studying for 20 years. I, 3 years ago, wasn't here. I was in all kinds of other places. So what, they waited until I wake up some morning and come here, and then they were dependent on me. I can't understand this matter. What are we now, dependent on a group of people that...
2: I'll tell you a secret until you let out all the air. It's going to take... Yesterday, in the middle of the day, I was not Israel. Afterwards, towards the evening, it changed a little bit. I came to Jerusalem, then I went down to a valley, then I met with lions, I went up to heaven, I flew. Today when I got up in the morning, I was a total beast. Not Israel, not the nations of the world, a beast. So what do you want? What do you want to hear? I don't understand. You're asking, who is Israel? Israel means a will to receive that's directing itself straight to the Creator. What, you want to point to some piece of protein, whether it's Israel or not? I don't know. You need to know the will to receive in it, and the intentions of the will to receive, and then determine whether it's Israel or not, and at what level, what degree, according to the will to receive, and the power of the intention, you can say, at what degree it's called Israel, straight to the Creator. That's it. Someone may sit here who is, say, Greek, and someone else who was born to a Jewish mother, and if you look at them, you see that the Greek may be Jewish, Israel, and the Jew was born to a Jewish mother is completely Gentile, a wicked one, a beast. It all depends on the will to receive and under what intention it is. You see what he says? There is an order in the corrections. Of course, Israel are corrected first. They correct themselves first. How can I have a part in me that is Israel and those the nations of the world? So of course I correct the Greek Altanaim first, because they are more refined vessels. Now, as a projection in our world, yes, in our world we see, whether we want to or not, that we belong to Israel and must correct ourselves. Yes? But spiritually, even though we are Israelis, we are also divided into Israel and the nations of the world. How many Israel are there among the Israelis in this world? I don't know. Maybe 1,000 out of 15 million or whatever. Maybe. I'm not even sure. But let's say.
3: So who are the members of the nation that need to take upon themselves as one man in one heart?
2: Those who feel that he is a member of the nation. If you walk out to the street and start asking people, I don't know if anyone will sympathize with the nation. What is the nation? These are internal discernments in a person. It's not what he utters with his mouth, or it's written somewhere, or maybe on his passport.
3: So yesterday evening, like you said earlier, you weren't with the nation?
2: No. No. Yesterday evening, I was a Gentile. this morning when I got up, I was a beast. Let's hope that today I'll be a good boy and I'll grow up to the degree of the high priest. I want to reach it. Yes? Why not?
4: No.
2: Well,
3: again.
2: But before that, of course I have to fall into such states like I'm almost Haman or other wicked ones. That will clothe in me and I will feel like them. Just like those protagonists, like the Torah describes. The Torah gives us internal depictions, our inner roles that we have to experience on the path to resembling the Creator. I cannot be similar to the Creator 100% unless I am Haman and Hitler and Pharaoh and all those ones, all of them. I have to be incorporated with them and have to be incorporated with the holy characters opposite them, with holiness. All those are images of reception. I need also images of bestowal, and then I'll be corrected. So you don't simply wake up as a beast. This is nothing. On the contrary, it's, you know, you're out of the game.
3: Rav, there's a certain path that we're going through, and I'm trying to find some path.
2: If you connect your path with your body, with the beast you see with your eyes, then you are making a serious mistake. Don't look according to the eyes and according to the body, to the bodies, only according to the desires and intentions. Only. In all of reality, there is the will to receive, the will to bestow, and the intention that corrects the will to receive to be as the desire to bestow. That's it. There's nothing else but that. If you don't look at reality this way, but you identify, you spot bodies, faces, I don't know, this is your beast, no problem. By all means, identify them, connect with them, play with them, that's your own business. But if you're talking about spirituality, there's nothing but those three parameters, light, vessel, and the screen between them. You've been studying 3 years? In the first year, remember that there is a vessel. In the second year, that there's light. In the third year, that there's a screen. That's it. There's nothing more to remember. Yes, Chaim.
3: It seems like in Eyal's question, there's another question that's hiding, which is, who am I dependent upon?
2: On who?
3: It is, whom am I dependent upon in my advancement?
2: This is really a problem. But you have to discover on whom you are dependent. In the meantime, I am not discovering it. Afterwards, I even discover, according to all kinds of phenomena that I feel are going through me, that I'm dependent on someone, but that someone I don't identify him. So I have all kinds of calculations with him. I sometimes do, I sometimes don't, because I don't discover him. Afterwards, maybe I come to a state where I want you to be revealed. Not that you will be revealed so I have something in, because otherwise I won't be a man. I want to be similar to you. I have to. So the Creator is revealed. In what way? He changes me. He gives me light that reforms. And then I discover within me, all of a sudden, the quality of bestowal, love of others. Suddenly, I understand others. I love them all of a sudden. This is called the revelation of the Creator. Because what is the Creator if not love and bestowal? Are you here? Listening? What else? This is what will be revealed. So in what is he revealed? He is revealed in the light of bestowal, in the power of bestowal within me. what is within me, in my will to perceive, that wants to make itself into a giver, meaning the intention to bestow. Yes?
5: When
2: we say that,
3: so if we're developing in the, that direction, I'll continue it. We're saying that our development is in the 10. So 10 is friends that are physical friends, and like you told us about the states that you're going through, also the friends are going through all kinds of states. And once they're like this, once they're like that. When am I dependent on them? When not?
2: Always. You're dependent on them 100%.
3: Yes, but part of the time they're not in this great state.
2: It all projects on you. You're sometimes like this, sometimes like that. Where do you get your thoughts from? You decided for yourself once that this is the group. Okay, so from now on, you're dependent on them. 100%. Now this is your vessel. Don't think you can disconnect from them. Even if you kill them, you cannot disconnect. That's it. You decided on it, you have a 10, that's it. That's it. That's it. You cannot get out. Even death will not

0: Aren't you? That's it. You're smiling? This is what happens. I'm telling you seriously. Accept it as something, because this is really how it was sealed. You receive that document, and that's it. You cannot change it anymore. Now, if you get along with them, you will. And if you don't, you don't. So your spiritual life is now, even corporeal life, accordingly, there will be a projection of corporeality accordingly as well. So now, they all depend on your success in the group. Yes?
1: You know, I'm dependent on them, meaning I'm also dependent on their states.
0: In everything.
1: But, sorry, I don't know what state the friend is and when.
0: Never mind. Increase their importance of the goal. Don't get into him. Only importance of the goal. There's nothing else to work on. Always tickle him. Tickle him. Ah. So he's always with importance of the goal, kind of hovering in the air. Right. So we heard who is Israel and who is the nations of the world, where it is. And we heard we have to always increase the friend's importance of the goal. So we'll always be hovering in the air because of the importance of the goal. Now, let's hear a talk on that took place last week on July 5th, titled Keeping the 10 despite the distance. We'll hear it together. But in order to make it active listening, let's take a pen and a paper and hear three things we heard from Rav in a talk that we'll be able to share with the friends. That way we'll be able to hear through the connection or through the ears of the friends or through the common heart. So three things we heard from Rav in the talk. Let's listen to the talk, keeping the 10 in mind despite the distance.
1: This is possible only if each tries to hear and see above reason all the relations between us in the group. Otherwise, it's a lost case.
0: And what does it mean that one connects for the other? Can one friend correct another friend? Or does a person correct himself?
1: No. If you relate to each and every one as if everything depends on him, then it turns out that from relating this way, arvut happens. And each needs to say that each and every one needs to go above reason.
0: Shimon, but how to correct a friend? How to correct a friend?
1: Correct with arvut. Show all the friends, each of the friends, that you're ready. That's it.
0: Dudi, does the friend make the correction or the light? Who makes the correction?
1: Yes. The Creator.
0: Dudi, so when he writes here that each one corrects for the other by the power of arvut, what correction am I doing on the friend? Maybe an example. What correction can I do on the friend, Rav? If you show that you are willing to be his guarantor,

0: Myself.
1: Also yourself, you can't correct.
0: Not myself, not the friend.
1: No one. You just agree that in these kinds of relations, each one will care for his attitudes towards others.
0: And that agreement, if we are really willing to come into this mutual agreement.
1: Yes.
0: What does it make the light, how does it make the light operate on us?
1: This agreement causes a connection of each and every one with everyone in that 10. And that's what connects them.
0: Michael, does my correction depend on the others or my friends or not?
1: And how? It depends. If you won't be shown what arvut is, what an example of arvut is, what it means that each and everyone needs to be responsible for me. Then you also won't be able to bring forth the feeling of arvut from yourself.
0: This is what many students ask. There are many, it's mainly women, but also men. They ask us, what are these stories about the revelation, a good connection, bad connection? Where is it? In what reality does it exist?
1: If you don't make it happen, it doesn't exist.
0: There's nowhere where to implement it. We just read an article. How can I show you an example? With what?
1: You don't need to show me an example.
0: To everyone.
1: Also to everyone.
0: I don't need to set an example?
1: I think the main thing is after we read such an article, all of Israel have a part in the next world. So what does Rabash want to say? That really each of us has, each of us has we have from the side of the Creator the ability to sustain ourselves in bringing ourselves to the covenant. To the covenant. And when we reach such a correction day after day between us so that there will be a covenant, then we can also each of us watches over himself and also after his friend. And this way we can together be connected by going above reason.
0: Shimon, Rav, what is arvut, mutual responsibility?
1: Arvut is where each holds up the other.
0: And what does it mean to hold

0: the other?
1: I understand it because we have one teacher. So we can understand that we are connected to one another, that we are.
0: Dudi, returning to Mushi's question, if we get together, then I can demonstrate, I can act toward the friends, I can give them an example of avud, of support, of help, agreement. We have a relationship through expressions, through behaviors, through many relationships we have here. A person can absorb, can perceive what I'm projecting. But if I go back to my office to work there, I have some dissemination work. I am there for a few hours, I write, I work. How can I show something toward the 10 if I'm not with them physically? What can I give it? What can it receive from me?
1: I don't know. What example does he give?
0: He's talking about the power of Arvut.
1: Yes, but the power of Arvut nevertheless comes from each and every one, and in the connection of everyone together.
0: If we are not physically together, soon we'll go each to his own place until our next meeting. During that time, what can we do in order to strengthen the Ovut?
1: If there's no connection between us?
0: Physical connection. No physical connection between us. Each one goes back to his place.
1: Yes.
0: So where is the Ovut of the 10 in that place when each one is in his own place, in his own world?
1: I don't know, but it seems to me that if we will be concerned with having a connection called Arvut between each of the friends and the group together, then we will feel how connected we are.
0: So the distance shouldn't disrupt.
1: Distance is not important.
0: It's not important?
1: No.
0: So I guess maybe it's our illusion right now in our situation.
1: Yes.
0: Now we're sitting together, we're reading, there's a power to because of the meeting.
1: There is.
0: And in a different situation, each one sits in his own office, in his own work.
1: Then he doesn't have it.
0: So the question is how here to bring it to the same intensity as if we were sitting together. Is it even possible?
1: Yes, according to what he writes, it's possible.
0: What brings it up?
1: The desire of the 10.
0: So my desire and thought about the friend, my passion for them, for connection, this is what revives them?
1: Yes.
0: Ilan, is it correct to say that the Avut is mainly toward work above reason?
1: Certainly.
0: Yes, that the work
1: from
0: of each of us.
1: The other?
0: The main thing about the Arvut is above reason. A work above reason. Why am
1: yes.
0: I asking? Because this morning in the preparation for the lesson, we read from the agenda of the assembly. Rabash says, according to the extent that the society with their thoughts during the convention thought about the greatness of the Creator, each one according to his measure, caused him importance and greatness of the Creator, so he can walk all day in the world of joy and gladness. Meaning, each little thing he does in matters of work of the Creator, he enjoys it, because even if he remembers for a minute that he should think about spirituality, he immediately says, I already thank and praise and glorify the Creator, because he believes that now the Creator called him and he wants to speak with him. So every time we talk about these things, it strengthens in me the feeling that if we follow what Rabash teaches us, we cannot miss. Rabash leads us on a process where all of these questions were basically, Dudi is right. I go to my office and but I'm responsible for my friends. And in this responsibility of above reason, I maintain my thought toward the common goal between us. And when we all think this way about the same thing, that's where the power is, the power of the Creator between us.
1: Yes.
0: How to convey that feeling to everyone?
1: Awake it in yourself. And then you will see how much you live within this thought. Or you may be retrieved from this and return to that feeling alone. We all need to connect. And to make from all that we talk of a convening, a meeting. And in this gathering, in this meeting, each will help the others. What they want from him, and what they expect. So the relations between them will change according to what they read. Michael, now we'll go to a workshop and share with friends new things we heard. So please, 6 minutes workshop.
0: The first thing I heard was that if you relate to each one, that everything depends on me. With this relation, the avut is made. Another thing I heard was, my correction depends on the friends. So they show me an example of avut.
2: I also wrote
1: to the example of avut, and also then Rav said something, the opposite of that, in the same sentence. To also show all the friends that I'm willing. And Ilan said, if we go according to what Rabash teaches us, there's no missing.
0: Yeah, I wrote, there was a question, how to correct a friend. I've answered, correct the avot. Show each one of the friends that you are ready.
1: Yes, we can hear again and again what Rav said and how they're talking, but what was most important is that the 10 is willing to implement what is written, what Rabash says, in practice. And this is very concerning to them. That's a very powerful thing, that the whole 10 is asking this way and is receiving answers.
0: Yeah, we heard many beautiful things from Rav, and the questions were powerful too. There's something here above the individual example. It's not only example. Above it, there is that it comes from our connection in the 10, and this is something new. It's not only that a person does the work, it's something that comes from a common connection of the 10. when we build our avut.
1: This avut is instead of rejecting the help from a friend, be dependent on a friend, and show him what an example of avut is by watching over himself and his friends. And he said they're connected above reason.
0: Rav also talked about the covenant, that we can sustain ourselves when we make a covenant. That's the most important, that we are responsible for each other. In the beginning he said beautifully that without it, it's a lost cause.
1: Yes, so I heard that all the work is in raising the importance of the goal in the friend. Only above reason you can correct the relations with the group. What I said, only to correct the friend means to show all the friends that you're ready, that you're willing, you're responsible for them, and he accepts this.
0: Yeah, I'll add about the friends that I heard that the correction comes from above. We only awaken each other. Just like we awaken the avud, we have to make a place above that will correct us. And don't come to correct the friend. I come to awaken him so he will awaken me, and that together we will receive the correction from the Creator.
1: I will add, the whole thing is, I wrote three things, but in the end he said one most important thing. What Seka started saying, each has from the side of the Creator the ability to bring us to the covenant, so that we'll reach such a correction every day between us, where there will be a covenant, then we can watch over ourselves and the friends, and be connected in the way that we go above reason. These are all the forces that we give one another, and the ability, the possibility to go above reason and disconnect from our reason.
0: And because of it, Rav said to Chaim in the lesson that the 10 is something you go with until death do you part, as he said. Even death will not separate you. Right. And that was a continuation to the talk with Rav afterwards, that according to each one's everything is done through the avut. It's a direct continuation.
1: I connected to what Rav said about faith above reason. Really, really believe that the spiritual development of the friends depends on our common prayer and on the things that we said.
0: We want to continue scrutinizing the words we heard from Rav in the talk. So let's go into another workshop. One of the things that the friends were trying to clarify was where we express the law of avut in the connection between us in the tent. Where is it expressed? In which places or opportunities or actions, words, thoughts, intentions, do we express it? So let's try to scrutinize between us how the law of avut is expressed between us in the tent. What instances, what actions, what ways? Workshop, 5 minutes.
1: The actions are expressed by friends also feeling comfortable to ask for help and to show how, even though there are many challenges on our path, and together we can solve them. And another example I saw was that all lesson long I see Noam kind of suddenly has intensified senses to see what the needs of the friends are, where every friend will sit down, and I'm really impressed.
0: What Rav said is that the power of avud comes from each one and the connection of everyone together. And besides, he said that it doesn't matter if you are together or dispersed all over the world during the day. everything works.
1: Yehuda said during the lesson when we started that if the

0: creator is the leader and the ruler. And so if we're connecting to each friend this way to be close to him, and Rav added in the lesson itself, he said something very important, that when we have light, when he has lights, we receive it in the lesson, it's good and it's nice. And Dudi asked, what do I do when I go to the office? So here, already the importance moves where the importance works, to the extent in which we on purpose are, then in our vessels we attain this. When they will be emptied from the light, then our work starts.
1: Yes, it's really what we said yesterday in the lesson about how to build the law of avod between us in the ten. And it's something that comes only from our connection. That even if one friend is missing in this connection, it influences. Suddenly, we're stuck. And it's really a place for scrutiny for work between us in the ten. How to advance toward it, how to help each other, how to strengthen. I probably didn't do enough. We didn't create enough connection between us. I didn't do any work. So there are many questions here.
0: It's done only upon opposite things. When something seems negative, then I condemn it within me. Then Rav comes and says, make a meeting out of it, of helping others. And then according to that, I have to see inside of me. I really look and see what's outside of me coming out of me. Is what's coming out of me love and connection, or am I somewhere else? And then he says, according to the desire and expectation that the relations between them will change. And then I can discern also what is that change, what I need to change in me in order to be in their fruits.
1: I'm showing it to Yovav. He said, I emphasize those sentences. I also wanted to talk about that meeting, and I wanted to add that every now and again we have to do this. And just as Rav writes, what do they want from me, what I want from them, from the relationships between them, it changes according to what we read. We need to sit and talk. Afterwards we lose it. Each one goes to his office, and again we sit, again we talk, and likewise, the whole group, we don't do it often enough. We need to do it as much as possible, and only this.
0: And how do you express the law of Arvut, first of all, in things that are even corporeal, meetings and all that we need, that's one thing. But the most important is the effort, the intentions, the real appeal to the Creator that will correct as well. Because in the end, it only comes from Him.
1: Yeah, and I heard in the lesson before that, that Rav said, in what is the avud expressed in your spiritual life, and that projects on your corporeal life. So the law of avud, the feeling that we create in the ten, influences the spirituality and corporeality of each friend. And in the end, it envelops everything.
0: Okay, friends, we will now go to a quiz. State, imagine to yourself that the head of your ten ran a discussion in your last 10 meeting, and at the end of the discussion we decided that we all will come 10 minutes before the lesson for the preparation for the lesson. We decided, we all unanimously agreed. There is such a thing. It took us a little time, but we decided. And then throughout the week, what happened? Three friends didn't come. One of them would let us know that he's detained there, something's happening to him all the time. And the other two didn't even let us know. They didn't announce, they didn't say. And then comes the question. Really, what is the 10 supposed to do in such a case? What Does the 10, we're doing a summary at the end of the lesson, what is the 10 supposed to do in such a case? Now, we want an answer from 10s. Yes, for you to recommend, later we'll do a general assembly, and it's important for us, not what each thinks, but what you together think. So let's take 6 minutes, and then return to the assembly, we'll hear your advices, and then we'll have about 15 minutes, you can prepare your questions in advance. So please, 6 minutes.
1: Well, I'll begin. I'm always late. So, I think if the head of the 10 decides something, it depends on the importance that the friends in the 10 attribute to the role of the head of the 10. It's all included in the importance of the goal in the greatness of the Creator, because we want to realize between us some situation in the world where we are living under higher providence in the spiritual world. We're doing exercises in order to reach it. There's a reason why there's a head of the 10 and we do what he says. The thing is, how do we acquire the spiritual reality? By doing exercises that our upper one gives.
0: It actually brings the state for scrutiny. First of all, what's my attitude to that friend who's late? And do I now feel as if I'm better than him because I did come on time? Or I should expect, there are many scrutinies I have to start doing here. But the main thing in the end is for it to contribute to connection, because if it doesn't contribute to connection and separates, then the action we did was probably not good enough. Either we didn't raise enough importance before the action, and it was done in such a way of decision, or something else, I don't know.
1: In the noon lesson, I heard that Ilan said that we have to relate to the head and the body as one complete person. And he gave an example of what happens when the body has, let's say there's a sore in the body. So the head is occupied with the sore all the time. So when there's a sore in the body, now if my nail now is in my toe is hurting me, then the head is constantly occupied with the toenail. So I think it's the labor of a friend who made an effort and was late. Even though he made an effort, we see that there is labor. He wanted to. He made an effort, but he was late. A friend who didn't come at all and didn't tell us, that causes pain in the whole body. So such a friend, it's the decision of the head what to do with him. I think maybe in this case we should say something or to wake him up.
0: Again, this is not a matter of the head of the 10. The lesson starts at 2:30, not 2:40. So when friends sit at 2:30 already and a few friends are not, then yes, like you said, whoever comes is kind of like the head, because he sees that there are no friends and there's a certain pain. And that feeling of pain, what do you do with it? First of all, we start awakening friends to call them and try to wake them up.
1: First of all, the friend who didn't come agreed that he would come. He was obligated to come and didn't come. So in the case of the sore, we have to check why he didn't come. Maybe we can help. There's personal example, but there's no friend to receive it. This is one. Number two, if a person is cut off from the body, an organ that was cut off from the body, you cannot treat it anymore. So first of all, you have to make that connection be, maintain that connection, and then treat the case.
0: It's a very difficult question. One person can't say anything. It's truly from the 10 that you can decide what to do in such a state. It's happening most of the time, this thing. This is one example that maybe in our 10 we we decided that whoever is obligated to their framework, then he uses. If he doesn't come according to the framework that he signed up on, he has to let us know. That's what we decided. But it's not just that. It's more than that. It's probably... we need to care for one another more. We need to check up on each other more. The Creator always sends us difficult states, and a person doesn't know how to go up a reason. Because of that, we try as much as possible to do, and it comes from a lot of effort of one person himself does in his the way he relates to the
2: Tem.
1: Yes. Did I ask myself, is it possible that the friend who now didn't show up, which isn't in practice, is it a result of my attitude? Did you ask it, or did you say the friend? Did you immediately say the friend is like this and like that? You judged him. I'm not saying it's correct. You have to relate to it. The last thing is we need is to ignore it. We cannot ignore it. The question is, in what way? And that's not simple. There's no one answer to this.
0: Well, there's no one simple answer to this. We can't just say, oh, we decided this way or not. All right. So we heard there was a discussion here. It was a rowdy discussion here. So whoever has a solution, really, it's very important for us to share. And this was just a simple example. Although it's not just like that, we've received this during the lesson. When we were doing the global course, someone asked. Someone that was the head of the tent asked about such a case, and we didn't just invent it. So please, also in the world, Kli, and in the hall, Eyal, please.
1: To take each activity of the tent as something developing. Meaning if we decided on something, then it's not like we decide on it and that's it, everyone comes. It doesn't work this way. We started the action, so who could come, who couldn't come. We do a summary, what we've achieved, and then each friend says where he is in relation to this activity. He can do it, cannot do it, brings up his difficulties, and then the question, this 10 asks how we can help each friend. It needs to be an ongoing thing. It's not like we decided and then it happens. It doesn't work this way.
0: Although on the same table, but we're two different tents, thank God, Tel Aviv. We read and heard and learned about bringing friends closer. There are two actions. There's to draw and to push. To draw, there's many nice things, slowly, slowly, delicately, as much as capable. Push is only when there's trust between you. You can see the way the friends respond to this attraction or rejection or pushing. You feel that there's faith in the friend, he trusts on you, and you can push a little bit. Push, but just delicately, like we heard Rav saying also about tickling. That's also a certain discernment there. We don't know exactly where, but there's also this matter where you have to be very sensitive and really work from a deep understanding of the friend, of where you can bring him closer and where you shouldn't touch, you're bothering.
1: The effort is mainly to reach a common decision in the 10. And the more we make an effort in this, we don't see it as a given. Of course, it's not a given. It's not simple. So the more we make an effort in this together, and then if we come to a joint decision, then you have a common force that can help each one maintain, keep that decision. So it all begins with our effort to reach a decision.
0: We came to that decision. We're after the decision.
1: To the extent that it was really common, it's a common force that can help each one use it if he uses that common force.
0: Maybe the world clear will help us. Krasnoyarsk. If I'm a new student, I don't know what to do. Yes.
2: Нет общего решения, потому что ситуации очень разные. Но есть общий принцип. Главное.
1: There's no common decision because there are different states, but there's a general principle that, first of all, it should stem from love. We should act out of love. We should approach everything out of love.
0: Thank you. Love is always good. Croatia.
3: Addition of the 10 before us with love and care. If there is something that is bothering us, we go through care. And if there is a friend missing, probably we have to make a workshop on the topic that is turned out like problematic, or find another way. Missing friend, call him, like no criticism, or at least less criticism.
4: Mm-hmm. Moscow one.
5: Действительно, действие, которое мы должны произвести, это вспоминать действия матери, которые столько много
1: детей. The thing we need to do is to remember, like what the mother does. She has several kids, but she loves them equally. It doesn't matter how each one behaves. So we need to express more love and concern for the friends, and of course, set a personal example. By this, we can awaken the friends and give vitality, create vitality in the 10. And as a result, we will get an amplification 10 times more.
6: Да, те товарищи, которые пришли.
0: Yes, the same friends that came to the preparation for the lesson with their effort should incorporate everyone in them, like in a body, where if there's a part that's not functioning, the rest of the parts of the body take its work on them and do it in their place. Michael, first of all, thank you for everyone's participation. Now we're going to move to questions and answers. I will try to summarize while you're thinking about questions, to summarize what the friend said. So first of all, they said that we have to approach the case with love, without criticism. We're probably experienced, and we see that with criticism, it doesn't help. If you come directly to a person and say that they're not okay, I would even add that if there's a principle that anyone negates things from his own flaws, then first of all, the problem's in me. It's not that I don't see. I see because the friends didn't arrive. It's an external framework. I'm not checking their intentions, but I'm not enough of an artist of raising their importance. There's probably other unique ways to raise the importance such that the friends will come. For sure there are. Maybe not me alone, but together.
1: I would add another point that I heard from a friend in the focus group. He said, ask yourself, if you did everything you could do so that the friend would come on time. Ask yourself if you did all that you could do so the friend would come on time. And coming on time is just an example. You can take it to many other places. As we heard from Wav in the talk, that we are dependent on each other. Dependent on each other. Michael asked, am I dependent on the friend? Wav said, and how?
0: And the main thing is also not to kind of avoid it. Nevertheless, we decided about something, we need to relate to it. And be more in the direction of where am I in this? Meaning less of a claim towards someone, but more prayer, more of a examination of where more I can add forces to nevertheless help friends keep this decision. The main thing is not to ignore it. questions.
4: כן, בבקשה, ניר.
7: כן, תודה. שמענו מרב שכל העבודה של
1: הסריה... We heard from Rav that the whole work of the ten is above reason. If there was agreement that the ten realizes, fulfills his decision, it was wholehearted. And then the Creator gives you that state. So, in the end, if I'm not me, who is me, meaning there are friends who... that to realize, to fulfill this decision, they need help. But, in other words, if friends didn't call me, I wouldn't be able to wake up on time. So the friends need to agree that the friends will help. So how can we increase the importance of the help of the friends?
0: Look, raise the importance of everything, if I understood correctly. How to raise the importance of the help of friends? I think this stems from responsibility. If I understand that I'm dependent on them, then however I'm dependent on them, then I need to awaken them. I must, first of all, for them to keep that framework. Now, all together, today, keeping a framework is a great effort. But even also because of the external situation, all the wars in the world, also Rav's missing status, his very presence would cause me to keep my framework. Also, of course, all of his comments to everything, he would remind it, where's your volunteering, where's your dissemination, where's Maser, where, why didn't you come to the lesson? He would address each and every one. Yes, I remember. Nolan, where's your kippah? Why are you late? You don't end it. We don't have such a thing today, and we're missing it, at least all those who are here. Maybe in the worldly it was felt less, but although also he knew names and would educate us all. Today, who replaces that function? The 10. Yes, today the 10. That's why certainly I must also care for them and help them. And if there's no 10 to care for this thing, there's no one else that would. There is no other function like this, and there won't be. That's clear. Today it's clear that besides the 10, nothing will sustain a person on the path.
4: German 3, please. German 3. אנחנו לא שומעים אתכם.
1: German 3, we can't hear you. Okay, try again later. PT 35. We can't hear them either. Maybe there's a problem. We'll check it. Hillel.
0: I heard one of the answers from the friends in the world clear that we can complete the friends that don't withstand our conditions. Is it really so that the 10 can complement or complete the work of that friend that didn't arrive?
1: Good question. First of all, we have to complement it. We have to complement it. If we are responsible for each other, we have to complement it. One item ago, we read in item 18 about the allegory that seems simple. Two people sailing in a boat, one drills a hole and another one asks him, why are you drilling? So he says, what do you want? I'm drilling under me. It's my own business. Leave me alone. So he tells him, there's no such thing as it's your own business. We'll both drown together. So we're responsible for each other. The question is how to create on one hand. Where's the tension here? The tension is in creating the feeling of responsibility in each friend, and how, on the other hand, to create in all of us together the feeling of mutual responsibility. The most natural thing for us is to complain about the friend. For many years, we complain about each other on various levels, internally, externally, sometimes with words, sometimes with thoughts, etc. But does it help? Is there any benefit in complaining about the friend? Doesn't matter if I tell him or not. Internally, I have complaints. Why does he speak like this? Why does he talk so much? Why does he talk so little? Why is he coming? Why is he not coming? Each one with his own complaints and grievances. I think what we hear from Rav more and more, maybe now we can hear it more. Maybe he always said it and we couldn't hear. Is that in the end, we have to see to the greatness, importance. I think if I need to summarize the lessons from 2002, Rav talks about two things. One is the reforming light, the other is the greatness and importance.

0: Shalom, chaverim, chaverot.
1: Hello, dear friends, and welcome to our lesson, studying from the source texts. And we already see plenty of friends entering the Arvut system during the prep for the prep, joyfully. And we're very happy and excited to see you all. And today we'll continue reading the Arvut article by Baal HaSulam. And together, we will scrutinize what is the inner, external Israel, nations of the world, all these different concepts. Please send us your questions, and we will clarify all of these things together. And the main thing is that we reach our view between us, with us are Aviu and Michael. Hello, everyone.
2: Yes, hello, dear friends. We're very happy to see you. We saw Ka sitting with a notebook, very inspiring. Serious people show up ahead of time. And that impresses us very much, that there are people here who come to the lesson, who find it important, and who understand that this is a place where one can draw the reforming light, and that this is how they can advance towards spirituality. That's very joyous. So we're joyous, happy together with you, and we're going to study the Arvut article together. We will start with item 19. Although we read it last week, but we gave it a certain kind of explanation. So what we'll do is we'll read item 19, and then we'll watch a clip. It's a clip we watched during the morning lesson. It left such an imprint in us, it excited us so much, that Rebecca and I were discussing it here, and we felt the need to bring it back again, because we feel that there's great depth in it, and also it conveys a message which we feel is very important for everyone to receive. I've been thinking about that clip since the morning, in my 10 also, clips of Rav's words were being sent, so let's start with item 20. From there we will advance, but before, let's do item 19.
1: Baal HaSulam writes, Rabbi Elazar, son of Rashbi, clarifies the matter of Arvut even further. It is not enough for him that all of Israel be responsible for one another, but the whole world is included in the Arvut. Indeed, there is no dispute here, for everyone admits that initially it is enough to begin with one nation for the observance of the Torah, meaning for the beginning of the correction of the world, as it was impossible to begin with all the nations at once. It is as they said,
2: that the Creator went with the Torah to every nation and tongue,

0: and they would not receive it. In other words, they were immersed in the filth of self-love up to their necks. Some in adultery, some in robbery and murder, and so on, until it was impossible to even conceive in those days, to even ask if they agreed to retire from self-love.
1: לא מצא הקדוש ברוך הוא שום עם ולשון שיהיו מוכשרים לקבלת התורה.
2: Therefore, the Creator did not find a nation or a tongue qualified to receive the Torah except for the children of Abraham, Isaac, and Jacob, whose ancestral merit reflected upon them. As our sages said, the fathers observed the whole Torah even before it was given. This means that because of the exaltedness of their souls, they could attain all the ways of the Creator with respect to the spirituality of the Torah, which stems from their dvikut with Him, without first needing the ladder of the practical part of the Torah, which they had no possibility of observing at all, as written in Matan Torah.
0: Undoubtedly, both the physical refinement and the mental exaltedness of our holy fathers greatly influenced their sons and their sons' sons, and their righteousness reflected upon that generation, whose members all assumed that sublime work. And each and everyone stated clearly, we shall do and we shall hear. And because of this, we were chosen out of necessity to be a chosen people from among all nations. Hence, only the members of the Israeli nation were admitted into the required arvut, and not the nations of the world at all, since they did not participate in it. This is the plain reality, so how could Rabbi Elazar dispute it? So, there's a series of terms here which are unclear. Each one of them can be understood in many different ways. That's why we will soon watch clip number 5. But let's first understand what terms we find here. Rabbi Elazar and Rashbi. Rashbi, Rabbi Shimon Bar Yochai, if you don't know, a great Kabbalist, he wrote the book of Zohar, one of the greatest Kabbalists. His son is called Rabbi Elazar. So what does it mean that Rabbi Shimon says one thing and his son says something different? It's not clear. Rabbi Shimon talks about how Israel need to be corrected first, and Rabbi Elazar talks about the entirety of humanity. So that's unclear. Secondly, there's a story here, seemingly, where the Creator went around with the Torah, visiting every people, every nation, and none of the nations wanted to accept it other than the Israeli nation. Also unclear, sounds a bit weird, right? What does it mean? The Creator went around with the Torah, nobody wanted to receive it. It doesn't sound logical or clear. Second thing. Thirdly, they speak of the fathers, Avraham, Yitzchak, Yaakov. Who are those people from the past? Is it something within us? Maybe it's this level of coarseness, that level of coarseness. Also unclear. And lastly, he speaks of the Israeli nation and the nations of the world. Many things which are unclear, all in one short item, where Baal HaSulam adds a lot of depth and a lot of content. So we want to understand this. Let's watch clip number 5 together, a very special clip. Excites me a lot. I watched it 10, 12 times already. I think that Rav gives a lot of spirit in it, and also many messages which are very important for us as the world group for our studies. So let's watch it together.
2: In the two last items, there is an explanation of who these Israel are. And I'm asking myself, who are these Israel? Bnei Baruch, that are already awoken, didn't wake up yet.

0: Yes, I went to Jerusalem, then I descended into the valley, and then I met lions. I rose up to the heavens, flying. Today, when I woke up in the morning, I was a beast, not Israel, and not even the nations, just a beast. So what do you want? What do you want to hear and not understand? We're asking, who are Israel? Israel is the will to receive, which is directed yashar kel, straight towards the Creator. What do you want to point at some piece of protein, or Israel is in order to bestow, right? We need to look at the intentions in the will to receive, and then to determine if it's in order to receive, to if it's Israel or not, and then according to level, according to the strength of the intention, say on what degree it is that Israel yashar kel. That's it. Someone sat here who is Greek, and next to him, someone who was born from a Jewish mother, Jewish, and it could be the opposite if you look at it. The Greek one could be Jewish, Israel, and the one who was born of a Jewish mother is a complete Gentile, wicked and a beast. It all depends on the will to receive and what intention it is under. You see how he says here, there is an order to the corrections. Of course, Israel corrects itself first, as we call it. How can it be? Well, in each one, there's a part called Israel and a part called the nations of the world. So, of course, I correct the Galgalta and I'm first. They're more refined, more pure. Now, as a copy of that, in our world, we see that whether we want to or not, we belong to the nation of Israel and we have to correct ourselves. Yes? But spiritually speaking, although we are Israelis, we are also divided into Israel and the nations. How many of Israel exists among these Israelis? I don't know, maybe 1,000 out of 15 million or however many you have. Maybe. Not certain, but let's say. Yes?
1: So who are the members of the nation that need to be as one man and one heart?
0: Whoever feels that he's a member of the nation. If you go to the street and start asking, I don't know if you'll find anyone identifying with the nation, what is the nation? These are inner discernments in a person. It's not just something he says with his mouth or what's written in his passport.
1: So last night, like you said, you weren't from the nation?
0: No. Last evening, I was a Gentile. Today, in the morning when I woke up, I was a beast. Let's hope that today I'll be a good boy and will grow up to the degree of the great priest. I want to get there, yes? What of it?
2: No.
0: No. But before that, of course, I need to fall into states such as Haman, nearly, and those other wicked ones. Those states need to clothe in me, and I'll feel like them. Those characters that the Torah describes, like that. The Torah gives us the inner depictions, our inner roles that we need to go through on the path to resembling the Creator. I cannot resemble the Creator 100% if I was never Haman or Hitler or Pharaoh or all those. I have to incorporate them, and I also have to incorporate those characters that are against them, the holy ones. Holy meaning in bestowal. These are characters of reception, and I need also characters of bestowal, and then I will be corrected. So it's not just waking up as a beast. That's nothing. That's the opposite. That's outside the game. Yes?

0: What I'm trying to find is the path.
1: If you tie your path to your body and what you see with your eyes, then you're making a grave mistake. Don't judge things by how they appear to the eyes and according to the bodies, but only according to desires and intentions. Only. In the whole of reality exists only the will to receive, the will to bestow, and the intention that corrects the will to receive so that it is like the will to bestow. And that's it. Nothing else exists. If you don't look at reality that way, but instead you identify bodies, faces, I don't know what, for your beast, of course, you can identify it in whatever way. You can connect to them, play with them, fine, no problem. But if you're talking about spirituality, only these three parameters exist. The light, the vessel, and the screen between them. You've been studying for three years. Well, for the first year, just remember that there is a vessel. Second year, remember that there's a light. And on the third year, you should remember that there's a screen. That's it. Nothing else to remember. Yes, Chaim.
0: I think that Eyal is asking another question, actually, which is, who am I dependent on?
1: Who?
0: Who do I depend on? Or who am I dependent on in my advancement?
1: That is indeed a problem. You need to discover it. Discover who you depend on. For the time being, I don't discover it. Then I discover through various phenomena that I feel passing through me that I depend on someone, but that someone is unidentified. So I make calculations with him where sometimes yes, sometimes no, because he's not revealed. Afterwards, maybe I come to a state where I want you to be revealed, not so that it'll be pleasant for me, but because otherwise I won't be man, I won't be human. I want to resemble you, I have to. And then the Creator is revealed. In what way? He changes me. He gives me the reforming light. And then I discover within myself, suddenly, the quality of bestowal, love of others. Suddenly I understand others, suddenly I love them. That is called a revelation of the Creator. What is the Creator, if not love and bestowal? Are you listening? What else? Yes, that is what will be revealed. So how is he revealed? Through the light of bestowal, the force of bestowal within me. What does it mean within me? Within my will to receive, which wants to turn itself into the bestower, meaning the intention to bestow. Yes.
0: So we say that we're developing, that our ten is our environment. Now the ten, these are physical friends, and just like you go through different states, so do the friends. Once they're like this, other times they're like that. When do I depend on them and when don't I?
1: Always, you depend on them 100%.
0: Right, but some of the time or part of the time they're in a state that who knows what.
1: Well, that also radiates upon you. And you, where do you think you get your thoughts? You determined for yourself one time that this is the group, one final time. And from that point, you depend on them 100%. Now this is your vessel. Don't think that you can disconnect from them. Even if you kill them, you can never disconnect. That's it. You determined it. You have a 10. That's it. It's done. You cannot exit. Even death will not separate us. That's it. You're smiling. That is what happens. I'm telling you, seriously. Accept it as the truth, because indeed it is sealed. that document was accepted, was received, and that's it. It's impossible to change. Now, if you get along with them, you'll get along. If you don't, you don't. Meaning your spiritual life, your corporeal life also, by the way, it'll project to your corporeality. But it depends on your success in the group. Yes?
0: Now, I depend on them, meaning that I also depend on their states.
1: Everything.
0: But I don't know which friend is in what state and when.
1: It doesn't matter. Always increase the importance of the goal for him. You know, don't go into him. It's only the importance of the goal. Nothing else to work on. Always, you know, tickle him like that. Right? That he's always just floating in the air with the importance of the goal. You see what a great teacher we have. How great, how special, a man of truth. And how the things he says can accompany the person for dozens, hundreds of years, all the way through to the end of correction we've been awarded. So that was item 19. I don't think there's anything more to explain. I've explained it brilliantly. So we continue to item 20, which we haven't read yet, and let's begin scrutinizing it. You're welcome to send us questions when those arise.
0: Item 20. But the end of the correction of the world will only be by bringing all the people in the world under his work, as it is written, and the Lord will be king over all the earth. In that day, the Lord will be one and his name one. The text specifies on that day and not before. And there are several more verses. For the earth is will be full of the knowledge of the Lord, and all the nations will flow on to him.
1: But the role of Israel towards the rest of the world resembles the role of our holy fathers towards the Israeli nation. As the righteousness of our fathers helped us develop and refine ourselves until we became worthy of receiving the Torah. For were it not for our fathers who observed the whole of the Torah before it was given, we would certainly not be any better than the rest of the nations, as mentioned in item 19.
0: So it is upon the Israeli nation, through engagement in Torah and Mitzvot Lishma, to qualify itself and all the people of the world to develop until they take upon themselves that sublime work of the love of others, which love of others. This is the ladder to the purpose of creation, which is Dvekut with him.
1: Thus, each and every commandment that a person from Israel performs in order to bring contentment to one's Maker, and not for any rewards and self-love, helps to some extent with the development of all the people of the world. This is because it is not done all at once, but by a slow, gradual development until it increases to such a degree that they can shift all the people in the world to the desired refinement. And this is what our sages call, quote, shifting the balance to merit, end quote, meaning that the desired weight of refinement has been achieved. They compared it to weighing on a scale where the shifting of the balance is the achievement of the desired weight.
0: So, as you see, it's a very special article, many concepts, terms. It speaks of the most intimate secret states inside a person's soul. And we need to simply penetrate through all of these terms. It's probably the first time that you've been reading this article. We'll read it again. And just like Rav gave us in the talk that we heard, different emphasis. Like an hour ago, I was Israel. In an hour, I'll be a Gentile. Later, I'll be Abraham or Isaac, and then someone wicked and whatnot. And what we're learning now is in the language of the Tanakh. Later, we can learn about this in the language of the Kabbalah. And of course, we'll try to understand this in a simple language, in simple words, as to how can I connect all this to my heart, to my work in the Ten.
1: Yes, Baal Zulam discusses three axi here, axis. It's important for us to understand this. One layer is within the person. Reality is made of desires. In the person, there are many different desires. The past desires are called the fathers, the future ones are called sons, Israel are called Galgalta Enaim. If you started studying the preface with us, introduction, in the mornings, that's really good. So you have Israel, Galgalta Enaim, and Achab. Those are the coarser desires, the nations. That's within one person. There's also this division according to root and branch in the whole of humanity. And seemingly there's also this historical axis, which is a derivative of the roots and branch. And so for Baal Zulam, it's all one image. So he speaks about it as one complete whole. A bit confusing. Eretz land, is that the will? Israel, is that a desire within me? So we saw, I've just explained it in the clip, as one complete process that occurs within the person. Yesterday I was Israel, today I'm a Gentile, then I'll be a beast, and tomorrow, and so on. These are desires within the person, meaning it's the inner process that one person undergoes. We'll see that there are other layers here, and we need to understand what we're talking about each time.
0: At any rate, that the correction, the end of correction will be only when everyone joins, meaning whether we want it or not, the entire world, and it's hard to describe, the entire world needs to enter Lishma. What is Lishma? It means that everyone will perform actions of bestowal toward each other, and through that will build a kli, that in this kli the Creator will reveal Himself. And then he quotes from the Torah, that he says, in that day, when everyone reaches the end of correction, the Creator, the Lord, shall be one, and His name shall be one, meaning His name is one, is us, the created beings, and He, the Creator, we shall be as one, in the same intention, equivalence of form. All of us will be in equivalence of form. This is called the third state. In potential, it already exists in relation to the Creator. There's no time. In relation to us, that's the first axis. The second axis, in relation to us, we're in the time of preparation. Once we finish our correction, we'll be in the third state. What will change? Only our consciousness. Now, Baal Sulam gives this example. Imagine that you have $1 million in your pocket, only you don't know about it. Actually, in reality, nothing changed. You have $1 million in your pocket. The only difference is, are you aware of it or not? Not in your pocket, okay, and in the bank. So it changes your perception of reality. Imagine that situation. Now you have $1 million in the bank. Immediately, I see people are beginning to smile. You can already imagine, what can you do with it?
1: Come to the next convention, the regional convention. That's why people are happy. We can participate in the wisdom of Kabbalah.
0: Right. What else can you buy for $1 million? But you understand.
1: Who needs money, if not for these things?
0: You're saying, what the, all in all, what does the awareness give us? This is what it gives us. And it continues and says, at that day and not before, meaning the end of correction, and as it says, the land shall be full of, meaning our entire desire, all shall know the Creator, meaning all the desires will be filled with connection and bestowal and love, and all the nations will go to Him. Nations are the egoistic desires. They as if all connect to that same knowledge of the Creator.
1: However, the role of Israel towards the whole world is similar to the role of our holy fathers towards the Israeli nation. Again, the best way to understand this is within one person. When we talk about the concept of the fathers, the patriarchs, you'll find it often, Avraham, Yitzchak, and Yaakov, or the fathers, it is used as a term. The fathers, that refers to Avraham, Yitzchak, and Yaakov. This relates to desires which have the smallest coarseness, the most refined desires which initiate the process of correction. So we're not talking about some historical period 3,000 years ago where someone did something which now relates to us. There is a parallel there, but he talks about relations. As a relationship, relativity, as the fathers were towards Israel, so are Israel in relation to the world. It means that the fathers and Israel are the first desires that need to be corrected. The fathers, if we look at the fathers first, then after that comes Israel, which is a coarser desire, different to the fathers. This is the same way with Israel and the world. First, Israel are corrected, and then the nations of the world. If there's anything that's unclear, send us questions, text questions as well. It's all good. And then he continues, as the merit of our forefathers, as the righteousness of our fathers helped us develop and refine ourselves until we became worthy of receiving the Torah, for were it not for our fathers who observed the whole Torah before it was given, meaning correcting these previous degrees called the fathers, without that, we would not be better than the rest of the nations. So the nations are very coarse desires. Israel are very refined desires. In the order of correction, the corrections always happen, remember this, from the easy to the hard, from the pure to the coarse. And so the order is that Israel are always corrected first, and afterwards the nations of the world. And we're talking about it happening within a single person. So, in the same way, Baal Sulam says, it is upon the Israeli nation, meaning the refined desires within the person, through engaging in Torah and commandments, lishma, for her sake, that is the work with a screen and reflected light. We work with the screen and reflected light. Right? We learned this together in the preface. We know that's the part of the Patsuf that can perform a calculation to see to what extent it can receive in order to bestow. So, the Israeli nation must correct themselves to qualify themselves, meaning to refine that, to correct that most refined part of the Patsuf, and all the people in the world, to what degree, until they take upon themselves that sublime work of love of others, which is the ladder to the purpose of creation, which is adhesion to the Creator. So, Baal Sulam actually explains the order and the process of correction here. He explains that there is an order to the process of correction, how desires are corrected with one single person and consequently in the whole of humanity.
0: Thus, each and every mitzvah that each person from Israel performs, meaning each act of connection that each of us does in their ten, and we're Israel right now, anyone who feels a yearning for the Creator, meaning in order to bring contentment to one's Maker and not for any reward and self-love, helps to some extent with the development of all the people of the world, meaning by the work that we do in our tents, we affect the entire world, even though that we don't feel it, and certainly the world doesn't feel it, but by that we influence the entire world, because by our connection we awaken the surrounding lights that exist in potential, because everyone needs to reach the end of correction. This is because it is not done at once, but by a slow, gradual development until it increases to such a degree that they can shift all the people in the world to the desired refinement. Meaning, we need to perform the action. On the one hand, we need to disseminate the wisdom of Kabbalah. And if someone's not doing it, and maybe think, why not? Why aren't you doing it? And you can turn to your instructors to get help in that, because it is a condition for developing in the wisdom of Kabbalah. So along with that, you need to publicize the greatness of the Creator inside the ten too, meaning internally and externally. Why? The Creator, He has plans for us. He can't bring the world to the end of correction without us performing here different actions. We need to show Him our participation. And then, and this is what our sages call shifting the balance to merit, meaning we perform these actions in the ten, that's called internality, both we disseminate according to the skills that you have. If you're a director, make a movie. If you know, translate. But eventually, all of these things, gradually, they shift the entire world to a scale of merit. When will this happen? We don't know. And we also don't ask about it because it's egoistic, meaning if I know now that I have so and so much left until the barrier, then I egoistically will want to advance. And he writes here that we need to advance without getting any reward. Meaning this shifts everything to a scale of merit, meaning that the desired weight of refinement has been achieved. They compared it to weighing on a scale, where the shifting of the balance is the achievement of the desired weight. So everyone needs to think that everyone's already corrected, and the only thing left is that tiny effort that a person needs to do. And the Creator, He won't forget about that. You know, 1,000 years can go by, but if you don't make this effort, doesn't matter. You know, the Creator can wait 1,000,000 years, no problem. A person needs to do what he has to do.
1: Yes, we'll take questions soon, but let's watch Rav explaining item 20, clip number 2. Rav explains the verse here in the beginning of item 20. The Lord will be king over all the earth. In that day, the Lord will be one and His name one. So let's watch Rav explain what this is about.
0: There are many questions here in a single sentence.
1: All right.
0: He says, and the Creator was king over the entire land. What is land?
1: The land is the desire, and I need to reach such a correction that the Creator will rule over my entire desire, fill my desire completely, so that there's nothing in my desire except for Him. What does it mean, except for Him? He is the quality of love, love of fathers and bestowal. That will fill my entire desire. That means that the Creator dwells within me. I crown him king over the entire land. Yes.
0: And then he says, in that day, what is that?
1: It means that there will be a state which I call day, one special day, not night, where for me, being in bestowal and love like the Creator towards everyone will be called day and not darkness.
0: It's not clear, because in the spiritual work we have day and night.
1: Yes.
0: We need the night, right?
1: It'll be a state which is all day, because there's no darkness. When do I feel darkness? When the will to receive, which is uncorrected, is revealed within me, before its correction. And if I've corrected the entirety of the will to receive, and the Creator resides in the whole of the land, my desire, that is, and my entire desire. What does it mean that He resides there? That the quality of bestowal and love and connection resides in my desire. Mutuality and everything only projecting outwards with all of my forces and powers. Then I'm in a state which is all day.
0: So let's take some questions from Jean Manuel. Is there a combination of the nations of the world and Israel in the 10-2? And what exactly is Bnei Baruch in all this? And if you can explain a bit, what are the nations of the world? What is Israel in the 10-2?
1: So Jean Manuel is asking if there's nations of the world and Israel in the 10 also. That's with the context of the regional Congress, he's asking if this applies also to the regional vessel in Bnei Baruch. Can we interpret it that way?
0: We're relating only to the inner work. The inner desires inside each and every one of us are called the nations of the world or Israel. If I can relate to my friends with the intention of benefiting them, raising the importance of the goal for them even during the time of preparation, I'm called Israel. If I'm a complete beast, I have no desire to advance, I disrespect them, don't want to advance, then I'm called the nations of the world. I don't know what the friend's intention is. And sure, the friend too goes through different states, and once he's in the state of the nations of the world, sometimes in the state of Israel, but it's not up to me to say. I can only examine my own intention, and here too, as much as I can really see it.
1: Yes, and I would add, dear Shani Manuel, we relate to all of the friends as Israel. All of our friends are equal in their desire to be corrected, in their desire to discover the Creator. I don't begin to divide the members of the Ten into these and those. These will come first, then those other ones. This isn't the right approach. This isn't something done within the group or the Ten or the regional clique. We all walk the path towards correction. And I understand what you mean, that maybe there are friends who, it appears to us, have a stronger desire or weaker desire, those who participate more, those who participate less. That's fine. That exists. You're right. We see that with our eyes, by the way, with our eyes. We don't know what truly happens within the person, as Michael said, what intention he has, what will happen with a different person in a year or two. And so we relate to all the friends as walking the path to correction together. It's very important that we don't start making divisions in the Ten. Same thing with the regional vessel. You're in the French-speaking CLI. So soon in the regional Congress, all the French speakers there will assemble together. And let's hope we'll have dozens of friends there, French speakers, the friends, and friends studying in France, even if they're not French speaking. So there will be a big regional gathering. And there also, I don't start dividing people into Israel and the nations of the world. I can see that there are newer students and long-time students. Yes, we hope to have students from the the last course of the Global Campus join, and there are people like you who are from the first or second course, second class. That's fine, but we look at everyone as people walking together on the same level. Same thing here in Nebahu. We don't divide. That one belongs to Israel, that one to the nations of the world. The whole of Nebahu, as we heard, is Israel. Now, unrelated, as Michael stated, there is an inner division of states, as I've explained. Each one goes through many different states within. But in general, we're all advancing together, Yashar Kel.
0: Brazil, please.
2: Abre o mic, Marcelo, se não abriu.
3: Marcelo, Ana.
2: Abre o mic. O mic está fechado.
0: He sent us the question, so I'll ask it for him. Why am I ashamed? Why do I feel shame in coming closer to the friends? Why do I feel shy? Well, there could be many reasons. You should ask yourself why you feel shame or why you feel shy. It could be that you see them so great that you're ashamed of being in their presence, and that's actually good, because when the friends are great, you can receive from them a lot, so use this time correctly. If I understand that this is the reason for which you feel shame to come closer to them. If there are other reasons, then tell us. But, you know, it's like when you're among great people that you feel ashamed of coming closer to them because they're so great. So use this situation because it might change. Once you'll come closer, maybe you'll also begin slighting them, disrespecting them. So use the state where you see them as great in order to acquire their desire and yearning for the goal.
3: Okay. Teresa, Women Latin 22,
0: Teresa from Women Latin 22 is asking, the moods that Rav talked about in the clip, this is a personal state. Can one friend in the group experience it and not others?
1: Yes, look, first of all, each friend goes through personal states. Each one of us goes through many different individual states. And this keeps changing. Sometimes it's not completely clear. A person gets up in the morning, he's in one state, then he goes through a different state, and so on. With that, we influence one another. And that is one of the greatest advantages of having a 10. Let's say a person comes to the meeting of the 10, virtually or physically. I think there are many people who have experienced this. There's a meeting of the 10, you know that it's coming, and you don't really feel like being there, like attending. Did you experience it ever, or is it just me? You don't want to attend, you want to continue sleeping, you're tired, you already know what they're going to say, maybe. What for, and so on. But still, the person picks himself up and comes. And now we start, there's a workshop, one says one thing, another says another thing, and we read something, 10 minutes, 15 minutes pass, and the person is in a completely different state. Suddenly he feels different, he thinks different, he's not occupied with whatever preoccupied him before. He can't imagine how he thought not to show up. It's the same person. So what changed? How? It's because we're incorporated together. I integrated with the friends. I received a desire from them. It's all mixed together. Something happened. Maybe it's the effort that I brought with me, my lack of desire contributed, mixing with their desire, and the state changed. So that is one of the most important things we have to take care of in the 10. We have to make sure that the 10 always provides greatness and importance of the goal, regardless of whatever inner state a person is in individually. Right, the 10 has to advance more powerfully than the friend, the individual. So the one friend is like being carried, right, on a stretcher. Sometimes until the state passes, sometimes it takes an hour, sometimes a day, sometimes it may take a week or two. I don't want to say more, but it could also take longer. So these states are individual on the one hand, but ultimately we're all on the same path and we understand these processes, and so we have to help each other. Even now, a person shows up for the lesson, he doesn't really have a desire, he's tired of hearing about this already, he knows the Avot article, he knows everything better than everyone else, and in general, he's tired. But still, he brings himself to the lesson, and he connects, he opens his camera, he starts reading, and suddenly, something changes, something is transformed. He begins to think differently. Incorporation of desires is a very important part of our spiritual desire, spiritual work, rather.
0: Women Mac.
4: 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Потому что
1: I feel that I'm in the state of beast. How do you transition from those states to a state where I'm ready to receive the vote, to accept it and to say we shall do it, we shall hear? How from such a lowly state, a beastly state, do we reach Avot? What is the work between these two states? When such states come, when a person feels like a beast, how to say we shall do and we shall hear? Is that right? Slava, can you repeat the question? We had an issue.
0: Look, first of all, we need to understand that we are in a state of preparation. In the state of preparation, there is no arvut and there is no we shall do and we shall hear. These are spiritual concepts. If we're talking about the real concepts, then these are spiritual concepts where a person is already beyond the machsum. But during the time, the period of preparation that can take several hours, then yes, we try to reach our vut, at least externally, to keep the framework, to keep those rules that we've decided on. If we decided in the 10 to come to the lesson, suppose, 3 times a week. And we also decided to come to the preparation. And we also decided that we're going together to the Congress. And different other things that we decided on. Then here too, on this level, where I keep it, that too is called Arvut. It's only the beginning. Of course, the Arvut is something much more internal, where I need to direct all of my desires, though that I'll think only about the friends, for them to reach the goal. But at least externally, I can hear. So there are different states. Sometimes I succeed, sometimes I don't, and then I fall into the nations of the world, completely animal desires that I don't want connection and don't want anything. What holds the person here is his previous investment. It's like with insurance, health insurance, suppose that a person each time he pays a little bit for some kind of insurance, and then when something happens, you have where to take from. Same thing here. Every moment that I invest in the 10, starting with thinking about them just for a fraction of a second, or maybe I did something for the 10, I made a meal for them, for example. All these things afterwards, when I'm in the state of a beast or the state of the nations of the world, when I'm inside the desire to receive, this later helps me come out of this quickly. This is what Avil said, that sometimes it takes a day, 2 weeks, two. These are no longer my efforts. I mean, I'm in the desire to receive already. I can't hear, can't see, don't want to hear about anything. But my previous investment, just like with health insurance, that a person who's unconscious is brought to the hospital. Why is he being treated? Because the bit of money that I put every month aside, $100, suppose, and the operation, God forbid, can cost $1 million. Where does it come from? From the insurance? Same thing here. In a second, I can come out of this state if I've invested in the 10 before.
1: Another thing which is greatly helpful, two things actually, a role in dissemination, the duty, which doesn't depend on my mood, because my moods will change. We're telling you, this is certain, it's not a maybe thing. It'll change my mood. So if I have a set duty, then I have to come a certain time, perform a certain action. Here before the broadcast, we saw a great friend who came to translate the lesson. Now, maybe he's in a certain inner state, and tomorrow he'll be in a different state. Doesn't matter. The duty obligates that the person comes, and the person starts performing his duty, and that helps him emerge from whatever state he's in. That is extremely important. Rav was adamant, like iron, regarding this. Each person should have a role in dissemination, and that's not in order to help the organization do dissemination. It's for me to have something to protect me. When various states come to me, it's like an anchor, because it doesn't depend on my mood. If I have to show up Wednesday at 7 to perform this specific action, physical, virtual, doesn't matter, then I have to show up Wednesday 7. Doesn't matter if I have a good mood, a bad mood, very good mood, or absolutely terrible, right? I have to show up because people depend on me. If I don't show up, people ask me what's happening. Maybe I have to perform some actions, which if I don't perform that action, then others can't do their work either. So that's one thing. And the other thing is the framework that we decide for ourselves. We decided together that we show up every Sunday, 3:45 for the lesson. We sit down 3:45 with a notebook. And now it's 3:45 and I'm sleepy and I'm contemplating life in general, not just the lesson. But the friends are already sending me messages. What's happening? We said we're going to be here together. Everyone's here, 3:45. They send me a picture. We're all here. We're waiting for you. So then I show up, right? Maybe because of shame, maybe because, yeah, it feels unpleasant. I made a commitment publicly and so on. Pledged. So I don't feel like it, but I show up, and gradually this changes, the feeling changes. So these things are very important. We cannot hinge our development on our moods, because they will swing, for certain, those moods. So in the beginning, a person is very excited. You're certain that you'll have that excitement always, forever. But after a year, two, three, he begins to understand that reality is a bit more complex, and so he has to create for himself things that will hold him to the path.
0: Therefore, it's very important for everyone to have a role and for that role to be connected with many other people. Suppose like a friend who came from work now and is translating now. And there are hundreds of translators. And suppose he wouldn't have translated into Russian now, then hundreds or even more people wouldn't get translation. He'd feel shame. as opposed to a rule if, you know, even if he doesn't come and doesn't do it, no one knows. It's also good, but less good. I see it on myself. Suppose there are things that I need to do. I need to initiate things. I need to lead processes. There are states where I simply can't. I don't have the strength to do it. But along with it, if I know that I have to teach, I have no choice. First of all, Avihu is dragging me. He comes and let's prepare ourselves and this and that. And also I feel shame. How can I not come to the lesson? What, he'll be by himself? Maybe he'll get along. So I have no choice. I've put myself into such, I took upon myself such roles that if I don't come, I'll feel shame. So I need to try and think about these things.
1: Look, we've been here for many years, and there are people who I see that their role really holds them on the path, their duties. And there are situations where a person leaves his duty that he took upon himself, and it influences him badly. It's a sign that something very bad is happening. Unless he goes into a different duty, a different role, but just leaving, we need to see what's happening. Thank you.
5: Вітаю всіх і дякую за можливість поставити запитання. Допоможіть, будь ласка, сформулювати подяку тому, що я розумію, наскільки я маленький.
0: If you can help us, how do I give gratitude that even though I'm so small, nonetheless, I was privileged with being on this path with all these great friends. I feel that I don't have the words or the ability to give gratitude for this. Is it normal? If you feel that it's not enough, then it's not enough. This is what you feel. But ideally, gratitude is the most sublime thing there is. There's connection with the Creator through either you ask for something, meaning you have a lack, or you're in gratitude, meaning that the lack is filled, and then you're in gratitude. That's the most sublime state. Of course, there are different degrees, but if you're in gratitude, but if you're now in the state where you agree with the Creator, I don't know what is the gratitude for, but this, your gratitude, what is it for? But it's a truly sublime state. Recall this state because things might change. And another state will come. Luisa from Women Spain is asking, sometimes I see that the friends are great, sometimes I see that they're not so great. My friends in the 10, what are they really, and how should I relate to them in every state?
1: So you're saying that sometimes you see the friends as great and sometimes not. But spiritually speaking, from that perspective, you're asking, who are my friends in the 10? How to relate to them? You need to relate to the friends as the greatest of the generation always. When they appear great to you, then everything's fine. No problem. But when they do not appear great, maybe that's part of the time. Part of the time, there is the majority of the work. The majority of my work, my primary work, is to magnify the friends. If they're not great in my estimation, then I can't receive anything from them. I can't receive the importance and greatness of the goal from them, and so I will not have fuel. Only the small can receive from the great. And if I feel, as Rabash writes, if I feel that I'm greater than the friends, then how can I receive this impression, this inspiration from the friends? There is a treasure around me, and I can't pick up anything of it because I see everyone as smaller than I. My pride does not allow me to receive from others. And so we need to always magnify the friends as much as possible.
0: French 3. Thank you very much for this excellent lesson. In the first clip, Rav said that even the thoughts, even your thoughts, can affect the friends. How could that be? I'm not the boss of my own thoughts. So there's something wrong in me or bad in me. So how can I fix it and influence the friends with good thoughts? Obviously, we are in a closed system of Adam HaRishon that is broken. And no doubt that the broken intentions of each of us affect others detrimentally. That's a given state. And we don't feel it because we don't feel the connection between us, but undoubtedly we affect each other in a bad way. We gather in a ten so that forcefully, on purpose, artificially, through acting, that we'll try to think good things about each other. You understand that naturally, egoistically. Why should I think about the friend for him to advance to spirituality? If it's something important, how could it be that first of all I care about his spirituality before I care about my own? Impossible, unnatural. But if I understand that this is the Creator's demand, that he will not advance me towards spirituality before I care for him. So I try to think about him, to arrange the right conditions for him, and then I discover that I can't. Not in thought, not in actions. Actions maybe sometimes, but I'm not in control of my thoughts. My desire controls my thoughts. The thoughts are a result of the desire, and the desire is controlled by the Creator. So I can turn to the Creator and ask Him. So finally I found some kind of solution, how to push the button and make a change. So don't think about that you have bad thoughts about the friends. That's obvious. We all have that. Nothing to be ashamed of. A person, what he needs to be ashamed, to feel shame about, is that he had the opportunity to turn to the Creator and ask for help, and he didn't. This is what Rabash writes, that man's sin is that he did not turn to the Creator and ask for help because the Creator is waiting for it. The sin isn't that I think poorly about the friend, that's obvious. I'm built that way. The sin is because I didn't ask. Think about it. Paul from Kabyu is asking, what if a friend is all the time praying for the friends, praying to the Creator, but he does it in order to reveal the Creator for himself and his own vessel? Maybe he says that he's doing it for the friends, but of course it's mixed with an interest for yourself. Is that Israel? Is it the nations of the world? Seems mixed.
1: First of all, I see that the first clip we watched was very impactful on everyone. Many questions about it. That's very good. Look, we can't always calculate, am I Israel right now? Am I the nations? In half a minute, maybe I'll be both. It'll just confuse us. So we need to aspire to be adhered to the friends as much as possible so that through the connection between us, we give contentment to the Creator. You hear, Paul? So this is what we need to focus on. You can try and add more. You can do more, right? Then do that. It's not required that you succeed and excel. It's required only that you excel in terms of the effort you make, your exertion. That's, yes, if you can invest more, then it's better. You say, oh, but my intention is still egoistic. Fine, that is the situation right now. So do the best you can. Ask the Creator for help. Pray. Read the source texts. Adhere to the lessons. Adhere to the friends. And gradually the desire will change. The intention will change. We work with what we got, and we do the best we can. Everything else, the Creator will complete for us.
0: Seda from Women Turkey is asking, we shall do and we shall hear. What shall we hear exactly? Because this desire that grows in us, this is what we'll hear? No, to hear is the degree of Bina. If a person performs actions here in this world, he does what he can. He works on the connection as much as he can, even if it's lo lishma. Then he reaches lishma, the degree of hearing. Hearing is the degree of Bina. It's when he's already connected with the Creator in his purest desires, those that it's relatively easy to correct versus the coarser desires. So that's called to hear. There are further degrees to taste, see. So where we say,

0: How can we ignore it? First of all, let's be accurate. The external world was not given to us so that we can correct creation. The external world is what we feel now as an outcome of our limited perception of reality. Because of that, we feel the world only through our five senses. And that is called, in our language right now, the external world. We don't need to correct creation to fix it. We need to fix our intention, not creation. If we fix our intention, our perception of reality will change, and what we call the world will also appear completely different to us. So the only factor, the only thing that changes here, the only variable, is us. Nothing else changes. Only I change. True, through this process, as I change, my entire perception of reality changes. When my perception of reality changes, everything I see and discover is completely different as well. And so my work is to connect. This is a friend from the young group. So my work is very simple. I was given a group of friends who also have a desire for spirituality. I need to connect my desire to theirs, to try to do whatever I can in order to get closer to them, and through the connection between us, to try to bring contentment to the Creator. We try to be like the Creator. Where can we express that desire? You attended the morning lesson, right? We asked a question in the workshop. We talk about avut, mutual guarantee. How do we express that? Towards who? Where? Only in the ten. I have no other way to practice avut. Just we need to look for a connection between the friends and make sure the connection between the friends is similar to the way in which the Creator relates to us. That way we bring Him contentment. Then comes the light and changes us and this whole process that we are talking about. All right?
1: Ksenia is asking, the entire path depends on self-annulment, meaning only when one annuls himself, the desire to receive makes room to bestow. Is it true? Yeah, true. Not only annulment, there are many other principles that we need to keep. But in the annulment, yeah, you as if make room for the Creator, because otherwise the ego takes up that space, and as it says, the Creator can't dwell with your ego in the same place, in the same abode.
0: Through annulment, we build a vessel in the ten, which is similar to the Creator's quality. The efforts towards annulment draw the light, like bees and honey. The more we try to resemble the Creator's qualities in the connection between us, the more we draw the light. That's why it's so important.
1: Women French, does the Arvut mean to accept anything coming from the friends, or out of love can I also tell the friends no to different things? Do we need to accept whatever state it is?
0: Arvut, again, it's not something that someone forces on me. We come to the ten, Koali, and from the desire to help the friends, to build for them an environment that supports, that strengthens, that gives the greatness and importance to rise towards spirituality. It's not that now we are forcing things on each other. Coercion isn't a principle in spirituality. There is no coercion in spirituality. It's impossible to force a friend to love. It doesn't work that way. When I want to love the friends, I look for ways to do it. It needs to be done cleverly, subtly, in a sensitive way, in a way that's appropriate for the friend, not through pressure and force. It doesn't work that way. So it's not that someone is trying to do something with me and I need to tell her yes, no. No, we need to look for a path that's appropriate for each.

0: Each one of us, we're different people with different desires, different characteristics, different impressions from the path. And so we always say this in the lessons. One of the most important arts, crafts, right? It's to know how to identify how exactly to give each friend greatness and importance. They're not all the same. I can't work with everyone as if they're all the same. It's not true. One likes, sour, the other sweet, the other isn't impressed by food at all, and so on.
1: Yeah, I'm trying to find an example. Maybe it's like someone trains a child from young age, like the coach, and he wants to, so that coach, he constantly invests in that child, trying to give him the best possible skills so he'll win, suppose, the Olympics. Same with the 10. I invest my entire life in order to advance them toward the greatness of the Creator, towards His revelation. As a result of that, I will receive too, no doubt. No one's demanding of us to be completely clean now. But there's a condition. If I'll advance them, the Creator will give me too. And I really want to reveal Him. I don't know, this is the kind of awakening that I've received, that I really want to reveal the Creator. It seems to me that that's the most important thing in life. But there's a condition. First of all, I need to push them. I imagine like there's this kind of barrier, I push them forward, and I'm last, and I can enter only if I'm last. That's the picture. Along with that, I have a family, and job, and friends, and hobbies, and whatnot, where I behave normally, like it is customary to behave. But here, I have a kind of I want to advance them toward spirituality. And, you know, each time it changes what I think spirituality is, but that's the Arvut. And that means to try to be in Arvut. Women, French 1, please.
2: Bonjour, chers enseignants. Bonjour, Giuliani. Dans la dizaine,
1: hello, dear teachers, World Kli. In the 10, I work with friends that have the same point in the heart that I do. Desires that are already, they have a desire already aimed toward the goal. But the nations of the world, in Kabbalah, these are coarse, uncorrected desires in the person himself. So when we say that behind the friends, that through love of friends will reach love the Creator, is this another stage that we need to go through, first of all, with the nations of the world inside of us, or can we already include those desires in me that I reject at the moment, that don't want to come close to the Creator?
0: Yes, it's a good question. Is there a difference between love of friends and love of others and love of the Lord? So we read about it a lot. We talked about this when we studied Matan Torah, the giving of the Torah. I'm certain you attended those lessons, and we also asked about this. And Baal Sulam says there, towards the end of Matan Torah, that it is the love of friends, the love of the creations, is more effective, is the term he uses, for advancing us. It may be that on very high degrees, love of the Creator and love of others becomes one thing. But we're currently at a stage which is the preparation period. We're advancing. We want, through love of friends, to reach love of the Lord as well. So one of our challenges on the path is to relate to the friend as though he's the Creator. Certainly, he's not the Creator, but that's the means, right? Through the connection between us, I can discover this place, this space where the Creator can dwell. Today in the afternoon lesson, we said, I don't know if you attended, that the Creator is revealed in the connection between us. He's not revealed within me, within you, within her, or him. He is revealed exactly in that place where we as a 10, or as a group, doesn't matter, manage to form a connection between us. We build the Creator. There's no such thing as Creator. It's not that He's there somewhere and we need to grab Him. Rather, we build him through the efforts we make to connect. And when we create that connection, then something clicks, and that spiritual force called the Creator is revealed.
1: Jacqueline from Women Latin. I know that I'm ill and that the study is the remedy, like Rav says. So how do you take the medicine when it's difficult to take it? What do you do? Nice imagery. I think we're all allergic to the Creator's light. So yeah, you need to take the medicine through tricks. How do you give your child a medicine? You put something sweet in it. Same with us. Soon we'll have a congress, right? So there's a place there. We'll get together in a nice place. We'll eat, dance, do things together. And so on the way, we both draw the light. That corrects us. The path that we're on, there's no torments here. I don't have to suffer. I don't have to perform actions which are totally against the desire. And I actually enjoy the path. And you need to find the right tricks as to how to do it cunningly, according to the advice that Kabbalists give us in order to awaken the light, but with no suffering. By the way, even if we do suffer, and we got some kind of reward, it's the opposite, because the purpose of creation is to receive pleasure, to make the coating sweet and swallow that medicine.
0: And I would add just one thing, Jacqueline. Why do you take medicine, ultimately? Because you want to be healthy, right? So it's very important for you to be healthy. Love once gave this example, I remember, very palpable one. He says a person receives tests and he looks for some answer regarding some disease he's very afraid of. So he reads all of the tests. He wants to see that on that parameter, the answer is negative. So he looks through all the documents. It's very important. So everything you're describing stems from lack of importance. If it was important enough for me, I would take the cure. I would travel halfway around the globe. People go who knows where to find some doctor somewhere. They're willing to pay a fortune. Why? In order to alleviate some pain, heal some disease, save a life. So it all depends on importance. If it's important, then all these things, the allergies will vanish. We all take the cure, the medicine, with great joy.
1: So there are two states that we have here. On the one hand, I need to really want to be healthy. On the other hand, I need to identify the sickness. If there's the gap between them, because if I don't feel the illness, then what do I need the medicine for? And if I don't want to be healthy, here too, I won't go to the doctors. There are a few things here that we want to announce. Good, tasty things. Tasty medicine. So, first of all, on Tuesdays, we are beginning to give Rabash lessons, or lessons that are based on Rabash's articles. It's every Tuesday, starting this Tuesday, from 6:30 till 8 Israel time. It's intended for everyone, for those who come to the morning lessons, who come to the afternoon lessons. And if you have time, then great. But if you're engaged in some kind of dissemination activity, that comes first. Or attends meeting, that comes first. I can't say to my friends in the ten, you meet, I can't, I'm going to the lesson. No, it's not for that. Who is it intended for? First of all, we're a global community, and morning hours in Israel aren't always suitable for us. North and South America. And the same goes for the afternoon lessons. So we decided to start teaching in the evenings. In the meantime, it's Sundays and Tuesdays. And once we'll have maybe more translators, we'll add more days. So it's important for us, for people to come and study Rav Asher's articles, ask questions about the Ten. We'll study, learn, have workshops. We'll have different case studies. In short, it's a very practical lesson. And for the friends from the learning community, it's instead of the lesson that we had on Wednesdays from 8 till 9, now it's going to be 7:30 till 9 Israel time, and in the Arvut system. Another thing, we invite you to come here for a week or two, get to know the friends, usually it's in groups, 20 to 30 friends come, and once the quota is full, we stop and publicize. We'll have more opportunities. We'll have trips. We'll work together. You'll be able to participate in all of Nebuch's activities. In short, I really very recommend you to come to stage at least once. It's very recommended. It will give you fuel for at least a year forward. So we're waiting for you. Just buy a ticket. Everything else is up to us. We'll take care of it. And next week we have a special lesson. It's the day of the passing of the great Ari, and we'll dedicate the entire Saturday and Sunday to this topic. It'll be very special lessons about the Ari, about his teachings, and this will be our topic for Saturday and Sunday. And last announcement, in an hour, there is an open conversation for Russian speakers. If you're speaking Russians, you are invited. It's on their boot system, 6:30 Israel time. Feel free to ask anything. And let's sing.

0: We are reading from Zohar for All. We're in letter 41. You can download this text from Kab.TV. You may also ask questions there. Live, chosen relevant questions to be asked during the lesson. First of all, I want to speak about something. I heard that in the discussion that was currently on Kab.TV, they spoke about scientists, where they revealed a certain thing. I don't know exactly where. How can we reveal? This is the question. Well, it depends what we reveal. If it is the force that enlivens the body, surely we can reveal that. I remember in my time when I was a student, I participated in different research, how much the body weighs before it dies and after it dies, as if like the soul departs and makes some change in the weight of a person. What am I trying to say here? Well, it depends how you define what a soul is, you know? Sometimes I hear one person telling another, you know? Like he tells her and she tells him, my soul, yes? Oh no, in Israel it's like a kind thing to say, my soul to one another. As if it's like you can maybe measure this thing in a body weighing 100 kilo or whatever. But if we're speaking about really what a soul is, a part of the Creator from above, it's a force of bestowal, how can I see that? How can I feel that? The force must operate upon something. Force of electricity. I don't know what the force of electricity is. I have, I need some cable, something, which you can operate the machine and I can see, oh, there's a force called electricity. Well, spirituality, we also have chashmal, chayot, all these different things. And where do we observe them all? In the vessel, yes? That they operate there. There's the general upper force we call the Creator. But what do we attain it? And what is called boreh, come and see, come and clothe within my vessel, then I'll be able to sense you and I can say, oh, Creator. But you can't say anything about Him. It's like either essence or abstract form. We cannot speak of it, and it's considered forbidden in Kabbalah, according to what Baal HaSulam says in to the preface to the Zohar. So we need to have this spiritual force operating in this material, in this substance. And when that is found, it is called the soul. Why? Because it itself will then be in equivalence with the Creator, matchment. Part of the Creator from above, in the same attribute as the Creator. If it is the same, and if it's, we're speaking about here, is the force of bestowal, so how can scientists reveal it? By what mechanism? A force of bestowal is only a man which comes to such a correction. And then what is revealed in such a substance would be called the light of the soul. Rather, the vessel itself, to be on the intention to bestow, and the attribute of bestowal will be called the body of the soul, the goof. But the goof, the body and its light, they're all in a lack of perception for men in this world, because it's different attributes. How can you measure such a thing? How can you even speak? There is a soul, there is no soul, it exists, it doesn't. Who speaks about this? If we're speaking about a soul, the force, let's say, of livelihood, or something else, some other impression, that's their business. But if they're defining the soul like we do, which is a part of the Creator from above, as defined in the wisdom of Kabbalah, then scientists have no approach to this. So, let's calm down, let them philosophize. The topic comes up once every so often, every 10 years or so, and then it calms down afterwards. And now let's approach our topic at hand and truly attain our soul. Remember, if we direct ourselves to this, we intend for it, the light will come, will correct my substance to be on the will to bestow. The substance in that will resemble the Creator, part of the Creator from above, as it is called, and then I will have a soul. And this is what we need to come closer to. So, actually, here specifically, it's speaking about how it's done, by the correct combination between the two contrasting, the two opposing things, the force of reception in us, and the force of light and bestowal, which comes from above. And if they get closer, connect correctly, the connection between them, that middle line, is what forms for us the soul. Otherwise, the soul doesn't just exist. It's not something defined that is present. We, in our work, need to create it, to build it. I am the host of the soul by my demand, my expectation, my efforts. It is built in by such in me. Letter 41. Also, the south grips to the east, because the warmth in the south grips to the warmth in the east. And the east grips also to the north, because its moist grips to the moist in the north. It turns out that south and east are tied to each other, the warm in both. The east and north, through the moist in them, north and west, through the cold in both, west and south, through the dry in both, and all are included in one another, hanging down in one another. Thus, three kinds of names exist of these four discernments. Chuktum are present here, and they are the three lines that extend from the three points, Chulam, Shuruk, Chirik, and the Malchut that receives them. The first, it's like we see from Keter, yes, we have such a work, that as from Keter there emerges Chokhmah and Bina, we need to build such as well from Chesed and Gvoah, this matchment, which is called Tiferet. So we have Keter, Chokhmah, Bina, Chesed, Gvoah, and Tiferet. In that way. That is called, from one emerges three, and from three comes to one. So let's continue. The first is south, north, east, and west. The second is fire, water, wind, and dust. And the third is hot and dry, cold and moist, warm and moist, cool and dry. You must understand their meaning and the differences between them. The south is considered chesed, water, and the north is considered gvuah, fire. The east is tiferet, ruach, and the west is dust, malchut. Fire is gvuah and dinim, water is chesed, ruach, that is merged of chesed and din, and dust is malchut. He adds that there are two discernments in each of the fire, wind, water, and dust, Torah in its quality of deen, and Torah in its manner of bestowal. Also, it is known that there are two discernments in dinim, dinim of nukva, which come from the masach in malchut, and are called heat, dinim d'tchura, which come from the extension of the illumination of chokhmah, from the left above downward. Those freeze the lights and do not extend below. They are called cold, as it is written, out of whose womb came the ice. There are also two discernments in the manner of bestowal. From below, well, Rav says, wait, I want to add something here, which we read about in the previous lesson, and here now as well. It's not so understood what we're doing here, yes? Look, we always advance by what's called like the gap, or you could say scissors in slang in Hebrew. There's a difference between lights and vessels, yes? When the light matches with the vessel, I am in calmness and peace, and I can't move. I have no deficit. But when there's abundance of light or abundance of desire, one of the two, then I'm in a deficit. This abundance is not just an abundance in quantity, but in quality. Let's say when we speak in this, yes, that the light created the first discernment, the will to receive as a first discernment, and filled that first discernment. And here, in this part where it fills the first discernment, no problem. Yes, this is the Keter, and this is the Chokhmah. Rather, afterwards, there's a difference between what it filled, this first discernment, and what it is itself. Here, there begins to be an addition. The light begins to insert some black points. There is someone here who's filling you, someone above you, someone who is the giver. And then within that same first discernment, there is some like dirt, some additional sensation. It's called, yes, that north and south don't exactly connect, left and right, east and west, cold and heat. Yes, there is some gap here, some distance, and there it comes to some friction. And we can speak of what type of friction. Let's say here there's a sensation of the upper one in the Chokhmah. In Bina, there would be a different sensation. What would be in Bina? Want to bestow? Wonderful. Here, Bina, second discernment. It wants to bestow. It has light which fills it. It's delighting in mercy. Doesn't want anything. Everything is wonderful. This is Bina. Yes? But once more, there is some dirt here. That despite that it's the bestower, yes, but it's the bestower that truly bestows, and what you're not really bestowing, it's as if you don't want anything. That's called for you with the intention to bestow, not entirely. So after reaching this delighting in mercy level, he understands there's a true difference still between the true giver up here in Keter and you. You're not really bestowing, and once again there is like a friction here. How can I say this? This mismatchment, inequivalence. It's like moist and cold. And once more, we come to some result. By such inequivalences, mismatchments between the attributes, we're always advancing. Please. 42. Similarly, the north makes the gold, because the gold is made by the force of the fire. As it is written, out of the north comes gold, since the fire grips the dust and becomes gold. It is written about that, and has dust of gold, and this is the two golden cherubim. Fire is the name of Katnut of Binah. When this fire connects with the dust, the Masach comes down from Bina and back to its place, and the Chokhmah appears in the dust in Malchut. This is the gold. It is written, out of the north comes gold, because this is where the fire is clothed. And this is the two golden cherubim in which the Mochin of Chokhmah, called gold, extend. However, there is no gold without dust, since Chokhmah appears only in Malchut, as it is written, and it has dust of gold. 43. I'm sorry, but I can't explain. Can't explain the matter. There's many, many discernments here. We should probably make some table sometime, according to, let's say, the minerals and elements, moist, dry, wet, and torn, and ice, the point of dew that comes. There's many, many discernments. And then seemingly, and all the connections between them, relations between them, Zohar, and this explains how we come birth to new discernments and desires, that beforehand the creature, in this that there was no connection between these discernments, he didn't feel these things existing before him. In spirituality, everything is dependent upon the vessel. The upper infinite light is found to be in absolute rest. And rather, the vessel, this opposition, this contrast, gives birth to new sensation and new phenomena. Maybe in tests, in the third part, from that part there, we can probably build this table better. We need really only to direct ourselves, so the light will build the vessels in us. Against every single discernment we read here, we should try to feel exactly what it is. the story, as I said beforehand, that from the connection between the different discernments, we're always improving. We're revealing new phenomena. 43. Water grips to dust. The cool of the dust and the moisture of the water makes the silver, which is the light of Chassadim in the south, poured from above downwards. When it connects with the cold and dry in the dust, the dryness in the dust is cancelled and becomes moist, meaning liquids from above downwards. This degree of the dust is called silver. Yes? Now the dust grips to both sides, the gold and the silver, and is placed between them. The wind grips to the water and to the fire because it is in the middle line, and educes both as one. It is called like burnished bronze. And when dust is in and of itself, in its coolness and dryness, iron comes out of it. The sign is that the iron is blunt. And the dust, Malchut, is called the weaker hand, since the Malchut is the hand Tefillin, the Tefillin of hand. Of course, we're not speaking about minerals, or the weather, or any other phenomena we have in nature. Rather, this is how it symbolizes the different states of the desire. It finally is actually the desire in all its different states.
1: Item 44. This dust grips to all of them, the fire, the wind, and the water. And they create in it what is similar to them. The fire brings gold out of it, which is similar to it. The water brings silver out of it, which is similar to it. And without dust, there is no gold or silver or copper, since each lends to his friend of his own to connect with one another. And the dust grips to all of them, because both sides, fire and water, cling to it. The cold in it grips to the water, and the dry in it grips to the fire. And the wind, Zeranpin, comes closer to it because it contains fire and water, and does its thing in it. This is so because the wind, too, contains fire and water, where the warmth in it is from fire, and the moist in it is from water. Item 45. It turns out that when dust connects to them, to fire, water, and wind, which bring out of it gold, silver, and copper, the dust creates and begets other metals, like the gold, silver, and copper. Like the gold, the dust begets the waste of gold, as green as the actual gold. Like the silver, it begets lead, and like the copper, it begets tin, and like the iron, it begets iron in iron together, which means that there are two kinds of iron. Item 46. Fire, wind, and water, and dust are gripped to each other, tied to one another, and there is no separation between them. Hence, gold, silver, and copper that come out of them have no separation in them between them. But when dust later begets the waste of gold, the lead, the tin, and the iron, they do not connect with each other like the gold, silver, and copper that came out of the fire, water, and wind that are connected to the dust. Rather, it is written, and from there it parted and became four heads, and in those there is separation. 47. When the dust begot by the force of the three upper ones, it educed four rivers where there are precious gems, and they are in one place, in the river Pishon, which came out by the force of the fire in the dust. And those four gems are 12, and they are to the four directions of the world, three to each side, because when they are included in one another, there are only three to each side in them, from fire, water, wind, and dust, and not to each side, since the dust does not shine in itself, but only receives. Also, they correspond to the 12 tribes, as it is written, and the stones shall be according to the names of the children of Israel, 12s after their names, while they are 12 oxen standing under the sea that Solomon had made. Or item 48. Even though all four discernments are connected to one another, and they are the sustenance of the world, the sustenance of the world is still primarily the Ruach, because everything exists for it. Also, the Nefesh exists in Ruach, because if the Ruach is absent from it for even a moment, the Nefesh will not persist. As it is written, also that the soul be without knowledge is not good. And that is the middle line called Ruach. Item 49. These 12 stones are 12 oxen under the sea that Solomon had made. This is so because the Nukva is called sea and stands on the 12 oxen, which are four oxen that each comprises three in the world of Bria. They are called oxen because they are dominated by the left, the face of an ox. This is why the 12 presidents took them, as it is written, all the oxen for the burnt offering, 12 bulls. Item 50. When the Creator created man, meaning his body, he was created out of the dust of the temple below, Malchut. The soul was placed within him out of the dust of the temple above, Bina, as he was created from the dust below. The three foundations of the world were joined in him, fire, wind, and water below. Similarly, when he was created from the dust above, the three foundations of the world were connected to that dust, fire, wind, and water above. And man was completed with a body and a soul. Item 51. Moses was more complete than the patriarchs because the Creator spoke to him from a higher degree than all of them, meaning the degrees of the patriarchs. Moses was inside the king's house. Zeranpin, the Da'at, which is the interior of Zeranpin. I don't know what there is to add here. It gives us a little bit more language. If we were talking in the language of Kabbalah, then it would be a very concise language. We would speak by the terms of Sfirot and discernments, the different Reshimot, and then we wouldn't be able to determine the various discernments, which are nameless in the wisdom of Kabbalah, in the language of Kabbalah. We would get confused between calling those names of Sfirot and fire, wind, water, south, north, cold, moist, all those things. There aren't too many discernments, really. Eventually, there are just four major discernments coming from Keter, or Chesed, Gvurah, Tiferet, which enter the Malchut. But there are many different ways and combinations. And in the language of Kabbalah, we don't have other words but Chesed, Gvurah, Tiferet, Malchut, or Aleph, Bet, Gimel, Dalet. That's it. What else do we use? What else can we use? So if we're talking about a specific Partzuf, or a connection between two Partzufim, then we can talk through the language of Kabbalah. But if we're talking about many discernments that exist in different types of Partzufim and in different aspects, there's just no way to describe it with the language of Kabbalah. Although it is very precise, it could be a very accurate language if I want to determine something. So I don't just say moist or east or north and so on. I can be precise to the last detail because it's a scientific language. But it doesn't allow me to write about these discernments. It just won't work. It'll be this and that sphira of this and that sphira of this and that sphira. And then what? What does that give you? Whereas if we're talking about Kabbalists who understand what this is all about because they feel these words, moist and south and north and high and low and cold and dry. So for them, it immediately paints a picture of the situation. So that's why they're using the language of the branches. And for us, it's a problem. But once again, it is a relative problem, because if we want to use this language to attain the light that reforms, then once again, it's not a problem. What will it give me if I hear that it's about tin and copper and gold and silver, or to me, it's just like saying Chochma bin Azaran bin Malchut. However, by the engagement in that, I wish to attain the feeling and the understanding. You know, like when you talk to a baby and it doesn't understand, but out of the effort and more effort, it starts grasping, perceiving, and responding to things, reiterating them first like a parrot, and then later using them and acquiring them, acquiring that new reality that was hidden to him, that wasn't felt. Same thing with us. So, let's continue and succeed. Please. Title: I will bring, I will deliver, I will redeem, I will take. Item 52. First, it is written, and I will bring you out from under the burdens of the Egyptians. And then, and I will deliver you from their bondage. And afterwards, and I will redeem you. Should he not have said first, and I will redeem you, and then, and I will bring you. Indeed, he first said the most important, since the Creator wished to first tell them the most beautiful, the Exodus from Egypt. Item 53. The most beautiful of all is, and I will take you to me for a people, and I will be to you a God. But he told them this afterwards. At the time, there was nothing more beautiful for them than exiting, because they thought that they would never come out of their slavery, since they saw that all the prisoners among them were tied by magic ties which they could never exit. This is why they were told what they favored most. 54. And if 54. And if, although they came out of Egypt, they could follow them and do them harm, it is written about that, and I will deliver you from their bondage. And if they could exit and be delivered, but not be redeemed, it is written about that, and I will redeem you with an outstretched arm. And if he does not accept them as a nation, it is written about that, and I will take. And if you say that when he accepts them as a nation, he will not bring them to the land, it is written about that, and I will bring you in unto the land.
0: Meaning the development is determined ahead of time. There's nothing you can do about that. It's either you develop in due time or in hastening. But you go through all the discernments, you reach the goal. And absolutely, this knowledge that comes from the Creator, it first of all reaches the final decision, but the end. And then it's spread out before man in stages that he is now going to perform. Let's continue. Article General in particular, letter 55. I am the Lord your God. This mitzvah, commandment, is the first of all the mitzvot, since the first beginning of all the mitzvot is to know the Creator in general, to know that there is an upper ruler, meaning without this, we cannot come to be familiar with any correction, because to know it in general means to touch the attribute of bestowal, and all the rest of the mitzvot is already in acquiring the attribute of bestowal upon some defined will to receive, some restricted, specific part which man begins to work by it. So rather the general attribute, I the Creator, your God, whom do I have an engagement with the attribute of Bina, that I'm going to connect with it and attain it. The connection between Bina and Malchut, this is the beginning of the correction. And thus it is called the first correction. The Creator, your God, I have brought you out of Egypt to be for you as godliness, meaning this exit to the will to receive, to bestowal, begins corrections. To know that there is an upper ruler who is the master of the world and created all the souls, heaven and earth, and all their hosts. And this is a rule. The end of everything is in the particular, to know Him in particular, meaning in realization of all the details we have in our will to receive. But first of all, there is an exit from the will to receive, and this dependency on this general force of bestowal. Letter 56. General and particular are Rosh, head, beginning, and Sof, end, male and female, Zon, as one. Zeranpin is called general, and Nukva is called particular. It turns out that a man who engages in Torah and mitzvot in this world engages in general and particular. In this world, meaning in one's will to receive, which are the Rosh and Sof of the mitzvot. Thus, a man in this world is general and particular, and should be complemented in both. And the correction of this world is general and particular, where the general, Seranpin, will be united with the particular, the Nukva. For this reason, the beginning of everything is to know that there is a governor and a judge in the world, who is the Lord of all the worlds, and created man out of the dust, and breathed the life in his nostrils, which is He in general. This is the first knowledge, meaning the first connection with the Creator, the first revelation, that already from then we can begin to detail the causes in the will to receive in man, he begins to detail it. Meaning, surely, it's not that you have these details in the Creator, these discernments. All the discernments are in the details of the will to receive, which is revealed. Okay? Any questions about this? Yes. I wanted to ask a question, not actually about this topic, but

General one, something I feel. Sometimes I'm trying to concentrate and I feel entirely out of the picture. I can't focus, like everything I was dealing with during the day is always like chasing me and I can't concentrate. And there are things that I can like read during the day and it's almost like a scent which like passes your nose that like suddenly everything like passes and I can come to some, touch them. I don't really feel the words or it's not in me, but it's like I'm thrown somewhere else. Is this like the same as when I'm not in the picture? Do I have to try to return myself to the picture when I'm not really in it? Where should I find myself in terms of intention at that moment? Sometimes a person comes to the lesson. He has no sensation, no thought, he has some problems troubling him. Rabbi should tell me, look, in the evening, I used to come from the lesson from my father, would go to sleep. My daughter, 6 years old, would come to me, she tells me, Father, I want to eat. And I would ask her, what do you want to eat? And she would say, anything. There's nothing at home. He would tell her, go to sleep, in the morning you'll have something. And he knows in the morning he won't have. You know, this was these were years of poverty during that period of time. He says, I'll go in the morning, maybe I'll find something, some food somewhere. He comes in the afternoon to give a lesson somewhere. In the evening, he's going to study with his father. Maybe he made some money on the way. And he gave it to his house so they could buy some food. And I would go to the lesson. I come to the lesson. In my mind, but at least you're sitting next to the friend and you're holding his hand. You're not capable of doing more than that, just like that. And sometimes surely it's different. Sometimes you come, you have your mind, you have sensation, you have everything is so clear and burning inside. What's better, you're? Nobody knows. In every state, make the effort to desire this revelation to the maximum extent, which is called make an effort and find what's afterwards. 57. When Israel came out of Egypt, they did not know the Creator. When Moses came to them, he taught them this first mitzvah. As it is written, and you shall know that I am the Lord your God, who brings you out. Had it not been for this mitzvah, Israel would not have been loyal to the Creator. Even after all those miracles and mighty deeds that the Creator had done for them in Egypt. Once they knew this mitzvah in general, miracles and mighty deeds were done for them, because there was already certainty that through them they would believe in the Lord, as it is written, and they believed in the Lord and in His servant, Moshe. Meaning the light is an absolute rest. It's all dependent upon the vessel's development, yes? The vessel opens up, step after step, and then a person reaches true awareness. Not beforehand, though. Beforehand, he can't grasp not into this force, not in the mitzvah, not in bestowal, faith, nothing. Yes? 58. At the end of the 40 years, when they have already exerted in all the mitzvot in the Torah that Moshe told them, both those that apply to the land and those that apply abroad, yes, there are two forms of in their will to receive, Rav says. He taught them the particular. As it is written, know this day and take it to your heart. Precisely today, which

Because we come from a state of lack of vessels, first we reveal general things, and then the particular things. And these particular things all connect at the end of correction to one big general thing. But the particular things don't disappear, and the revelation, they even stand out even more, each and every detail. We can't feel this so much in this world. Zeranpin is called general, and Malchut is called particular. The mochin that are received from Zeranpin are light of chassadim, and what is received from Malchut is light of chokhmah. First, mochin should be extended from all the degrees of Zeranpin, which is general. In the end, they extend the chokhmah from the nukva, which is a particular. However, particular does not mean only from Malchut, while general means only from Zeranpin. And particular means from Zeranpin and Malchut together, general and particular together. When Moses came to them, he taught them this first mitzvah, as it is written, "And you shall know that I am the Lord your God." This means that he extended mochin of Zeranpin to Israel in the form of Dat, on which it is said, "And you shall know that I am the Lord your God," which is in general, future tense. This is so because these mochin are extended daily in each and every prayer and in each mitzvah until they are completed. Moshe then taught them in particular, "Know this day and take it to your heart that the Lord, He is God," in present tense. This day. This day means that you have reached your perfection and not before. Without this mitzvah, which is the mochin from Dat of Zeranpin, that he extended for Israel in the beginning, as it is written, "And you shall know that I am the Lord your God." Israel would not be faithful to the Creator, even after all those miracles and mighty deeds. They would say that it is magic. However, by obtaining these mochin from Dat of Zeranpin, they recognized that the miracles were coming from the Creator. And through them, they achieved complete faith, as it is written, and they believed in the Lord and in His servant Moshe. It is all one thing, but this in general, and that is in particular. Here it is said, "Know this day that the Lord, He is God." And there it says, "And know that I am the Lord your God," since there is no difference between them. It is only that there, the knowing comes from the general, Zeranpin, and here, the knowing comes from their particular, Malchut. There is the beginning, and here is the end, and perfection. Yes? Next letter. Letter 59. It is written, "The fear of the Lord is the beginning of knowledge." Malchut, which is individual, is called the fear of the Lord, and yet it says beginning about her. Does that mean that the individual is the beginning and not the general? Here it speaks of the individual itself, meaning the beginning of the individual, who should begin with knowing who is the fear of the Lord. However, the beginning of everything is the general and not the individual. And even though a person should fear him, because before he knows and attains the fear of the Lord, why does it say the fear of the Lord is the beginning of knowledge, meaning that we first have to know him? It is because here it writes, beginning of knowledge, which means that first we must know him. Here it says, beginning of knowledge.

0: Which means that first we should fear Him, and through fear we arrive at the beginning of knowledge and of knowing Him, because the fear of the Lord is the beginning of knowing Him individually.
1: So knowing the Creator or connecting to the quality of bestowal before the corrections happen, what comes first? Itzik from Be'er Sheva is asking, how can I know what are the forms in which we are taught from above? I repeat once more. Although the wisdom of Kabbalah speaks about many things with great logic and rationality, and it reveals many things about man and this world and the force that governs us, and we can add a lot to our psychology, philosophy, our general education. We can add a lot from the wisdom of Kabbalah to all of this. Just like the philosophers wrote that they actually started their foundations from the wisdom of Kabbalah, and that's what they built philosophy on. And we know that later from philosophy came all of man's approach to research nature. But with all that the wisdom of Kabbalah speaks logically, and with the human mind, we can recognize the factual things here that we partially also recognize in this world. Eventually, this wisdom is entirely intended for those who already have spiritual vessels, 5 spiritual senses, Keter, Chochma, Bina, Zaran, Pin, Malchut. And before that, this wisdom is not a wisdom. It's just some sort of a hidden code, hidden writing. That's it. You can smell it, you can taste these papers, try to chew the paper, I don't know what. What can you do with it? What can you do when there are no vessels? What can I do if not a word written here is known to me? I am not in this reality. Beginning. Okay, this is it. Individual, this is that. Included in this. Where is this? This, that. It's not there. So to me, it's not wisdom. I dealt a little with science, so I know what it is. It means that you have something in your hands and you can ask and question and see how to research it and approach it. And each and every person is somehow capable of grasping that and not here, because the senses are missing. So what does this friend want? He needs to hear that we are now studying not for the purpose of knowing the wisdom, but for the purpose of attaining the vessels to know the wisdom. You understand? If I want to see, I first need glasses. If let's say I can't see without glasses. Right now, I can't see anyone. Can I? I need to work and to build glasses for myself. And now when I acquired them, now you can explain to me, okay, this is Itzik, here is Gilad, here is this guy, there is that guy. This is called blue, black, red, yellow, this is young, this is old. Then I can start recognizing and discerning what you're talking about. Before that, this is why there is now a preparation. We are studying so as to prepare ourselves to enter that world and feel it and research it. And that's the time of preparation. And in the time of preparation, we don't have anything to ask, because you don't have vessels to feel what you're asking about. In the time of preparation, you should only ask one thing. Am I sufficiently directing myself to draw and receive the light that reforms? That's all. There's nothing else to worry about. Only that. That's it, because that's what your entire future depends on. Are you concerned about the light coming to you and building your glasses. Once you have that, from now on, you're a researcher. From now on, you can know and attain. Before this, everything is worthless. Before this, there's no one to talk to because you're not there. This is why we should now, all of us together, strengthen each other as much as possible with this one intention. Where is the light that reforms? And later, you also advance with the light that reforms, but then you have the general, meaning the common quality of bestowal that you acquired, and the individual, meaning the various ways of correcting the will to receive. And then you attain different forms of spiritual discernments. There is something to talk about. There is a way to understand what this is talking about. Like he writes to us in item 154 and 155 in Introduction to Tests, he writes that really all the books of Kabbalists were written for people with spiritual attainment, but part of those books are also good for us to develop our vessels before we have our own attainment. But all the books are talking about a world that is now hidden to you. So you should want to feel it. You should want the light to come and give you that connection. So all the other questions, what are they saying? It's just in order to alleviate your ears, you know, to kind of confuse us a little, to calm us down and wait, let the light work. That's all. And with that hope, we have a few minutes left. Item 60. This is why the first mitzvah is to know the Creator generally and individually in Rosh and Sof, as it is written about Egypt, and you shall know the Lord your God in future tense. You see, in the will to receive, in Egypt, it's still impossible. And it ends at the conclusion of the 40 years with the individual. This is the meaning of I am the first and I am the last. I am the first in general, and I am the last in particular. All is said in one whole and in one meaning. And once he knows this in general, he will complete all his organs, the 248 positive mitzvot, which are the 248 organs of man's soul, where each mitzvah that he performs corrects the corresponding organ in man's soul. After he is complimented in that in a general way, then he will know individually, meaning he will extend illumination of Chokhmah from the Malchut, because this, the individual, is a cure for everyone. And he will know how all the days of the year, all the Sefirot of Malchut called year, join to render healing to all the organs, which are the mitzvot, and complement them. So that's now about Shasa 365, not Ramach 248, all the days of the year. 61. How do all the days of the year render healing to all the organs? After all, Malchut, the year, has nothing of herself. On the contrary, the organs, which are the general, are the 248 pipes of abundance of Zeranpin, and they impart everything to Malchut. This is certainly so above, in Zeranpin, and below, in man, since the organs impart abundance of blessing for the days of the year, which are the Sefirot of Malchut, the individual. In each positive mitzvah that a person keeps, he extends abundance of blessing from an organ, a pipe of Zeranpin, unto one of the days of the year, which is the individual.
2: El echad mi yemei hashana, haprat.
1: and then healing and life hang upon us from above until the organs are filled with all the perfection, imparting them upon the individual, which is the year. At that time, the mochin of the individual appear.
2: Nahim Shem.

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1: Hello, hello to all the dear friends.
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1: Our dear Russian-speaking friends, wherever you are, our friends in many places, all over Russia, in the many places in the world, wherever you are a point of light. You are the foundation. We just spoke and we remember how the Russian Kli started. When our dear friend, our brother, Leonia Elizarov came to Reines and said, I want to go and start groups in Russia. Truly, nobody knew who Leonia was and what he was saying, and we didn't quite think about this entire process. But after about half a year, Leonia reached out and he said, we have a group. We have a group in Moscow. I started teaching. They want to come. And we didn't understand where it came from. But this is how the World Kli started. It didn't exist before. We had a Russian-speaking group that was developed mainly in Russia and then other countries, Russian-speaking countries of our dear friends. And then on the lap of the Russian-speaking friends, the rest of the World Kli was developed. And when we wanted to start a Kli, a group in Germany, it started with the Russian-speaking friends and then developed into the German Kli. And in this way, it was developed all over the world, before MAG, before all of our education centers, just in places all over the world where the point in the heart was awakened and they were enough dedicated and serious in order to develop. Many of them are still with us today. And thanks to them, our world group is strong and balanced. Thousands of senior, experienced friends that for many years sat through the Rav's lesson, where it started first from the virtual lessons, the forums, and including here in Bnei Baruch. We started in the first stage from the Russian speakers in Israel, and from that developed the entire group of Bnei Baruch. So if we would give a chapter, if we can summarize somehow the Russian-speaking friends, they are the foundation of the entire World Kli. Strong foundations that no matter what happened, they will remain strong. And before we build levels, we need a very strong foundation. So, dear brothers, our Russian-speaking brothers, we have great love and great hope for you to continue as one man and one heart. Unfortunately, we aren't able to come to congresses right now, as you understand, for the various situations. But it's not something that any of the friend remembers. All of the various congresses that we had in Peter, the famous congress in Krasnoyarsk, and all of the various experience, special experiences that we went through all the years together, thanks to which developed the spirit of Bnei Baruch. So we are happy that you are with us today. I see my brothers that I know more than 20 years, and I see new friends, and it makes me very happy. We have new friends, new groups, new education frameworks. And so we are here, the friends, Oren Levy, Oya Koka, Mikhail Sanilevich, Dudi Aharoni, and myself. Unfortunately, Gilad Shadmon couldn't be here today. He sends his apologies, but he is with us in heart. And we are here for your service, at your service. we'll have an open discussion. We can talk about anything, we can ask anything. There are no limitations, no topics that are off the table. But first, maybe we'll start with a picture of what's happening.
2: Right, maybe just to add, when we asked Rav, why does it all start with the Russian speakers, then he gave some explanations that probably the work of Kabbalists in those areas in the past, in the areas of Russia, Ukraine, Poland, Belarus, there are many, many Kabbalists there, and probably they did work. And turns out that the Russian-speaking Kli is the biggest Kli, and also it's the first, and also Rav wrote his first book in Russian. And from Russian, they started translating it into other languages as well. I also had the privilege to build the Russian department, to build MAK in Russian, somewhere in 2006, I think. And so I'd like to add to what the view said. You can to join what the view says. Please feel free to ask any question. The purpose of this conversation is transparency, for us to share anything that you want to know about past, present, future. Please. And maybe let's just start with Rav's clip and take it from there.
1: If you feel that you are a little stagnant, then you need to ask for awakening. Connect to us. Tell us that we are unable to uplift ourselves. We're falling asleep. Some wave came to us that is weighing us down. Direct it to Bnei Baruch, and we will try to strengthen you and take care of you. Why do we exist? Only in this way, no one shall help his friend. Through helping you, they will also be uplifted. Through bestowal, only through bestowal we rise up. So if you don't ask for help, you don't give us the opportunity to be uplifted with you, to rise with you. This is what it means that a friend, one shall help his friend. When I ask my friends for help and myself, if I search for ways to give help, therefore do not feel ashamed to ask. Turn to us, turn to anyone you are close to. And if not, to us, to Bnei Baruch. We have room for someone to turn to us.
2: Sure, there are the heads of the tens, language. You can turn to management if necessary, Board World Kli, they know who to turn to.
1: So if you suddenly feel yourself in a descent that you cannot rise up from, and even if you can rise up from it, why not ask others? You are doing good by that, by asking others for help. Because through that, all of us connect more and all of us are uplifted. You understand? This is excellent for it to be that way. Let's go, strengthen, connect to us. We will be happy to help, and through that, you will help us.
2: Right, so by asking for help, by that, you will help us. And surely, as we said, the Russian-speaking Kli helps the development of the world Kli more than anyone else. And now the Russian-speaking Kli is in a complex situation, complicated state. Unfortunately, we too can't come physically. There were so many wonderful congresses there. I think that once it'll reopen, I think everyone will want to go. And in general, the entire world Kli is in a kind of a complicated situation, ceaseless wars here in Israel too, around the world, uncertainty. It's unclear. Can you buy a ticket? When can you buy? When can you come? Everything is a bit unclear. Also, in terms of congresses, we're thinking all the time. Can you make a congress? Can't you? War, Iran, US, Corona, pandemic, this, that. In short, the external situation is helping us not to fall out of the right intention because we understand that we're the only ones who have the solution. And we have another challenge, big challenge. Something that we can't really get used to, the absence of Rav, you know. For 30 years, we're used to opening the morning with Rav, asking him questions endlessly. Those here in Petah Tikva were also used to coming up to him, to talk to him, to ask him, making shows with him. And today, we have a new reality. But we have to go forward. Precisely at these times, we need to give each other a sense of confidence and go forward. And our strategy is simple. All in all, strategy is simple. We simply want to keep what Rav told us, which is to keep the framework. We have the 10. I think that today the strongest and most important anchor is the 10. And as you see, we're doing everything in order to strengthen the 10. We have a 10's convention. We're also thinking, when else can we have one? And you're actually as an example. The Russian department is an example for building a very solid, stable social structure. We want to thank all the coordinators and moderators and lecturers, all those taking care of the Russian Kli. We're talking about hundreds and hundreds of people. A system that helps people grow. We see it on the morning lessons. Eventually, the goal is to bring the person to the morning lesson. Because only then, there, in participation with the rest of the world Kli, we can go forward. We see Mach 153 on the screens. I don't know what we're going to go, probably there'll be 200 soon, et cetera, et cetera. That's really great. And we have the same in other languages too. And in terms of the strategy, we want to strengthen the group identity. And for example, identities like the Moscow group, Peter group, et cetera, entire areas. And I know that you're getting all together, the Russian speakers, meaning in Tbilisi, and it's wonderful. And of course, our global congress here, we're thinking that if last year, about 800 people from the world Kli came here. If things will calm down, wars will cease. I think we'll be able to have a very big congress. And with all the changes that we're doing in the building, it simply will be more than happy for all of you to come here and go through all of these experiences that we're building here. And also, that will develop these experiences for other places in Russia, etc. Another thing I'd like to mention, and in the meantime, you think about the questions that you'd like to ask, is the Stage project. I know that many have already registered for it. I really recommend you to come here for a week or two. First of all, you will see how Bnei Baruch live outside of congresses in the day-to-day life. We also are planning trips and trainings and working together. In short, and I'm mainly turning to newcomers, but also veterans. We gave the factory workers here, those that work for salary in this in the organization, we gave them training, and about 90% of everything that we told them, they had no idea about it, the people who work here on a daily basis. So it's very interesting, very innovative. If you can come, very recommended. Also, regarding the evening broadcasts, in order to strengthen the world, Kli, aside of the morning lesson, 3 hours, an afternoon lesson, we're also starting to teach in the evenings. We had it until now on Sundays, now Tuesdays joining. And in the future, when we'll have more translators, we'll have more days where we'll teach, and it's intended for whom? If you already come to the morning and afternoon lessons, no point in coming to the evening lessons, it's better to disseminate. If you're already disseminating, you're translating, you're teaching, you're moderating, you're whatever, you continue doing your job, that's more important. But those who are new, who just started studying, that are in the tens, and this is for them. And also veterans, if you have time, if you're free in the evening, then of course you can come and ask questions. This place.
1: Yes, this is just not instead 10 meetings or other dissemination activities. This is a priority. Only after meetings and dissemination activities, if you have extra time, you can make it. Please, we have questions, Екатеринбург.
2: Hello, everyone. Hello, dear friends. The tens, they're growing older, just like people do. And some tens are already around for 15 years. Together, we know exactly who'll say what and how. And the question is about the importance of the goal. How do you keep it for a ten that goes through different states? We know that the prayer is the strongest weapon that we have, but what else can we use? We don't want to use criticism. We don't want to criticize friends. We would like to increase the love between us because we see that external examples don't affect us that much. So what can we do in order to increase the love between us?
1: It is written that they shall be new in your eyes every day. So we should find ways every time, opportunities to see the greatness of the friends, draw new strength, find new ways from the Rav and the sources that we read. The Torah is the same Torah. We can summarize all the messages from it, all the excerpts from it, and on one hand, but it all summarizes in the connection between the friends to the Creator, and as we make the effort, we will find many, many new ways. And if there's a feeling that we're growing old, that's not good. We need to find new ways that, like we've started, this is used to be exercise, no longer exercise, it's a spiritual law, the head of the ten, and we find that each new head of the ten brings a new direction of his own, a new spirit, so we need to find new ways to be renewed. It's great to be included with ideas of other friends. There are many, many ways, but in the end, every effort that we make in the lessons to allow the light to act upon us, it will bring us renewals like we've never dreamt of before.
2: To add, I've been studying the wisdom of Kabbalah for 30 years every morning. And I'm watching lessons from 2002 with all of us. on some of these lessons I asked questions. I don't remember anything from back then. Things that Rav said that he personally answered me when I asked, I don't remember any of these things. And I see how suitable those things are precisely for who I am, for who we are today. This is something that Rav said 20-something years ago. We don't understand the spiritual process. We're thinking about arranging it however it seems fit to us. But it doesn't work that way. We need to go in full steam ahead. You said that you feel that there are no innovations in the 10. You were on the 10th convention, right? I can tell you personally, I re-met. I got to know my 10 again from the start. It's something completely different. It all depends on our work. On the one hand, the systematic, persistent work, morning lesson, daily schedule, etc., morning lesson being the heart of it all, the peak of the day, the central thing that we aim all of our efforts toward, but also the life in the 10. It takes time for it to express itself in different ways. And like Dudi said, we need to find ways to innovate. Exercise, not exercise, we go in with everything we have. For example, the 10th convention was a new idea, and it gave lots of enlivenment. Now we have a regional congress. Let's go all in and be inspired by that. We need to get fuel from everything, but for that we need to be active, we need to participate and jump into this pool.
3: To take this opportunity, we'll just say that if there are friends who want to ask and they cannot speak in the video, they can send questions through the our vote system. Kazakhstan, Kyrgyzstan, please.
4: Hello,
2: dear friends. I wanted to ask, in many of our cities, lots of our groups have physical centers, Moscow, Almaty, Krasnoyarsk, many other places. And weekly, friends meet physically, Saturday evening, or friends rent a place, watch the lesson, have a meal. And I'd like to ask about the role of the significance of the physical meetings, if you can share from your experience.
3: Vadim is saying that friends are gathering together, they're renting places, they're making meals, they're watching the lesson together, and they're pushing for the physical gatherings. How important is this thing? Not important? What can you add?
2: I don't even know what to say. In the past, it was pretty clear. Physical gathering, also virtual, was something pretty rare. I don't know, why do we need to each time explain it anew? Look, true, you can study virtually. If you can study physically, better. In short, anything that can be done physically, better. But reality doesn't always allow that. And therefore, that there's the internet and you can study online, that's great. And those who study virtually all the time and have a virtual 10, but have an opportunity to meet physically, that goes without saying. Rav is in a non-simple situation, but he never misses a physical meeting with the 10. You know, he can sit in his office. It's comfortable, it's equipped, but he never misses. He comes and sits with us for an hour just to read. And it's different when you read that way and you see that person. We have senses, and therefore, no question, all the more, have a meal. He never misses a meal. We have once, twice a week meals, an hour, 2 hours, even more. It's an example. I don't want to elaborate, but If he does it, then why wouldn't others? Again, if you can't, that's another thing. But it's impossible that if I live in the same city and I can be together even with two or three friends, that's already great. But really, you're an example for if there is an opportunity to gather once a week, just like you gather on Saturday or Sunday, at least once a month, it is a must. It's not something that you can measure. Well, actually, it is. The support, the fuel that I get as a result of being with the friends.
3: Moscow 3, please.
2: Hello, dear friends. The head of Nebaruch, happy to see everyone. I'd like to start with gratitude for the great work that you're doing. We're trying to support you in every possible way and to incorporate in all of the exercises, like the head of the 10, etc. A question about the importance of the lesson. In our 10, or not specifically in our 10 or the Moscow 10, but in general, in the MUX system, there's this problem that some of the friends in the 10, they regularly come to the morning lesson, and others, they rarely come or don't come at all. The question is, we're in this transitional phase now. We're virtual, and so MUX at first comes together virtually in the evening, and then also come to the morning lesson. It's difficult to combine. On the other hand, we see that also veteran tens, they have a similar problem, where some of the friends cannot be present on the morning lessons regularly, and maybe they come just once or twice. And MUX, it's clear, but the question is more acute there, because it's younger blood, and there's a desire for everyone to hear that it's important to come to the lessons, and correspondingly, we'd like for the entire tent to come to the lesson, but it can't. And these tents, nonetheless, they exist. So how do we measure, how do we improve the situation? You're familiar with our character. If necessary, we can really apply lots of pressure, but then friends run away. So I had this thought. Maybe we've really developed to a point where those friends who come to the lessons daily generate such a force of reforming light that gives all of us an opportunity, regardless of the quality and quantity of how much are we present at the morning lesson, it allows for all of us to advance together. How do you see this, the situation? Because it's something that exists. So what do we do in order to treat each other properly, correctly, and strengthen what we already have?
3: Yes, MUX. We think about it a lot. I can give you statistics. We have statistics of all the world clean, not just the Russian speakers. And it's a wonder that we have, in the morning lessons, have achieved a certain number, a certain quantity that is not changing for decades, even though Rav stopped giving live lessons, more or less, although there is a little drop, have remained stable. And not long ago, we've had reports from all the education centers in the world, and I can tell you that in MUX alone, there have been 80,000 students that have gone through the education systems. Why don't we see all of them in the morning lessons? We see few numbers. You know, so it's like you have a brain mass that has 80 grams, and it stops growing after a certain age. And I've asked Rav many times, and he says maybe this is the quantity that is required in order to reach Gmar Tikkun. Like Bala Sulam writes, you remember, then the rest will somehow support the entire system. It's clear to us that when we speak about Gmar Tikkun, it's not that everyone in the world will sit in the morning lessons, just like not everyone is a physicist or a scientist. We've all studied physics in university, but how many physicists do you have in the world? So apparently it's something like that. It's hard for me to say. It's not up to us to say. I'm looking at it, and I can tell you that almost every day I've cried to Rav, look how much we invest and how much we put out. And every year, just I can't see that we're growing in congresses or in morning lessons. It's more or less the same amounts from 10 and 15 years ago. It remains steady. So I can tell you that we can do the maximum that we're allowed, that we can do. Someone can say, I can do maximum of 1 day a week or 3 days a week, but they're still with us. These people are still with us. They're in our WhatsApp groups, and they continue to attend the lessons, and they pull the lessons from our archive. I was with Rav in almost every spot in the world, and we come, and I can tell you, we were in Georgia, in Svaneti. I think 80% of Georgians didn't even visit there. It's this very mountainous region. And we get there, and as we get there, there are 2.5 houses, suddenly vehicles stop, and people are saying, oh, we know Lightman. And I don't see them in the morning lesson. We don't know how it spreads. And I want to read something here for you. I knew that you would ask that from Rav's blog. He writes as follows. That if you want to rise even a little bit, you need for there to be another group created under you. He's talking about a dissemination project. There's nothing you can do. We are the ones who will need to study, us together with you, and around us will have millions who maybe once a week or once a month will connect, maybe they'll come to congresses, and we need to make sure that take care of the environment, and they're not stopping you from advancing. Rather, you in the tent must have a core. You need to have a core, and not just you and maybe one other, and then 15 people come once a month. But if you have a strong core, even in the same tent, it won't bother you that in the same tent you have some people that aren't as active. You think it's the same in Petah Tikva, which is why we shouldn't disregard them. We can learn a lot from them, from these people as well, in an artistic way, with great love, to try to raise the importance of the goal for them, and then what comes out of it comes out. And the moment you go to the masses, if you have 1 million people, you will always have a pyramid. You will always have people who will come daily, people who will connect weekly, maybe once a month. Unless maybe you want to stay like a special unit of maybe 10 people.
2: We need to also remember that the rules of creation are unchanging. Where does a person get this crazy idea of getting up in the middle of the night and studying Kabbalah? Is that someone sat at night, had insomnia, and decided to do this? No, that's how Kabbalists were living for thousands of years, since someone discovered the upper light and saw how is reality structured out of day and night and family and work and bothers and the soul that we need to develop. The same way they've developed the axis, they've built the axis of development from our gray world to the upper one, to the revelation of the upper light, and they set rules by which the soul develops. I awaken the dawn. This is the law by which a Kabbalist lives. I don't wait for the light. I get up and I go and bring it. This is the root to that Kabbalists in all generations wake up at midnight like Bala Sulam did and start studying Avashtat three hours every morning, and this is how all of the city of Naibach is. It's not something that came out of nowhere. It is the understanding that this is how a person reaches the purpose of his life. So, to connect it with the first question that really excited me, how, after 15 years on the path, do we innovate? It doesn't matter if 15 or 15,000 years. A person's evolving. He needs to

0: rise up above the qualities with which the Creator created him, the desire to receive in order to receive, to the divine quality of bestowal and love. Time doesn't play a role here. What I think, what I feel like it, I don't. This I can tell my shrink. It doesn't spiritually help at all. So each day a person chooses anew. Who am I and what do I want to do in life? What does it mean to get up for the lesson? It means to decide that the main thing in my life is to develop my soul. And afterwards, my corporeal life begins. And every day, moment after moment, this is something that we need to clarify. You mentioned applying pressure. How will you apply pressure? You'll come with a policeman, take me out of my house, bring me to the lesson. By showing me that there's an opportunity, that we have a path and a goal, and it's built out of the lesson. And if you see, someone asks Rav, did we advance? He relates to what we had on the lesson. He says, we had a good lesson. It's a sign that we've advanced. I was able to express myself. It means that you have a lack. Right? Rav divides everything into lesson and no lessons. So we have to help each other arrange our mind and heart every day. And what do we want to get out of this as a result? That our hair goes gray and eventually will die. It doesn't advance us towards anything. Each day, now, here, we can build something eternal. So if this is what you'll renew in me each day, this yearning for the Creator, allowing me to build infinity, then maybe thanks to you, I'll jump out of bed like a child, because you are my great brother, filling my life with light.
1: Да, добрый день. Вы можете подсказать?
2: Yes, good day. Can you say the new payment system for the Arvut system? That was connected to Maser and in donations, and some receive discounts, and we're waiting for this update. And whoever can't asks for help chaver and payment for the Arvut systems. The $20 is critical sometimes. So we want to just sharpen this. We wanted to ask, when will this come to fruition? When will it start? The new payment method structure.
0: Sorry, no sound.
3: כן, כן, אני מדבר. אז אני אומר שכרגע, בגלל כל
0: right now, due to what's going on, we can't, due to the limitations that Russia is under, that doesn't allow Russian citizens to send money outside of the country, we can't help you join the new system. We're looking for solutions. Unfortunately, the situation, but we're looking for a solution.
2: Hello, dear friends, thank you for this meeting. A question about students from the global course. For example, in Georgia, there is a big group of senior friends, strong group, and we are as part of the Russian-speaking friends. And for the global course, people come from Georgia, speaking Georgian, but they're not flowing into the Georgian tens.

Rab, we had less friends who could teach, and therefore there was a need to give some kind of answer to these languages too. That's how it started. The idea was to teach in Hebrew and translate it, which is different than how it is in Mach, where you study in Russian, or Kabu, where you study in English, etc. On the global course, you study only in Hebrew with translation. We started as a pilot 3 years ago. We don't exactly know how it's going to work. Will it succeed more, less, etc. Thanks to the Creator and the friends' prayers and the support of many dear people who want for this to work out, gladly it works. It's already the third class is about to finish. And since it was a pilot, we're only taking our first steps. But what is the vision? The goal is for a student to study more or less a year. Starts in October and ends on an October, more or less. On the way, he goes through an entire cycle of all the materials and ideas and everything. And if he wants to continue, he enters a system called the Learning Community, where he's supposed to join a town that speaks his native language. For example, if we're talking about Georgia, then that person would join a Georgian-speaking town. Gradually, they are supposed to fit into the different or join the different frameworks. In Georgia, why? Because our future direction is. We're talking about the future. We would like for regions, for people to be connected physically with their region, with their area. It is a part of what we've defined as our goal. I'm not talking about already existing tens. I'm talking about new tens. I don't want to reach a situation where I have friends in five different continents. Maybe that was relevant to the past. Today, we aspire for a person to be able to meet his 10 physically once a week, month, 3 months. But we don't want a situation where I'm in a 10 for 5 years already and I never physically met with my friends. And this is the situation in some 10s. And we're not talking about them. We're talking about new 10s. So, gradually, and this is important to understand, gradually, for the friends that finished the global course, and they're from Georgia, that gradually over time, they will join the Georgia group. We need to see how to correctly build it. You're familiar with the friends that are doing this here in Israel, that are working on it here in Israel. There's a very devoted team translating all the materials. If there's any problem, write us, we'll take care of it. Now, for example, the regional congress is an opportunity for the new students to meet the veteran students. We encourage all the new students to come to your area, not to Israel, not to any other place, but to your area. Why? Because we want for them to see the veteran students. And gradually, over time, maybe new friends will also join veteran tens. This is still something that we're checking, but this is the direction. The wish is for a person to be able to join his region, area, physically. It's not good, like we're

0: 10, and we're disconnected from everything else. Only our 10, us and the Creator. No, there's a region, and we're tied to that. It's like a body.
1: We received questions through the system. First, we received a continuation questions about the new payment structure. He's saying that they have friends in their 10, both from Russia and Ukraine, and he's asking if it's working in Ukraine. And yes, in Ukraine it's working for a few months now, so anyone from Ukraine is able to enjoy the new payment structure. And in Russia, the challenge is a challenge of within the country. It's something that is out of our control. It is restrictions that were placed by the government, by the country, and we're looking to find solutions from within the country, just like you have the system of the Arvut, that you are connecting from within the country. The servers were purchased from within the country, and everything is happening from within the country, the entire foundation. Two questions that we received about the stage, both from WMAC 148. You wanted to receive more information about how to register. So first of all, if we can get a slide about the stage for you to familiarize. We have a site where you can enter and have all the details. What periods? There are a few time frames in which you can attend. You can come, register, and whoever wants to register, you will have all the details there. Offer your participation for the stage. We will reach out to you. You will be invited here. The stage is for you to get as much exposure about many areas in the organizations, participate physically in various work. There are people who specialize in translation or content creation or programming. We help you connect within the various framework. We share all the details, allow you the ability to experience the work, the local life here with the tens, everything from everything. Another question is about the head of the ten. The question is, we are new, and with the exercise of the head of the ten, we don't have experience yet. Can we connect with a ten from Israel who has the experience and learn from them how to be head of the ten?
2: לא כדאי להתערבב עם עוד הסיריה ועם הקו שלה והתוכניות שלה. כדאי לקחת את המסמך ששלחנו אותו כמה פעמים, הוא עדיין נמצא באתר הכנס הסיריות, ואם צריך נשלח אותו שוב. יש שם את הכל מפורט, קודם כל דברים שהרב 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
1: So we don't recommend you connecting to other tens. It's very simple, you have a rotation, you can...
0: Also, we have the head of the language that you can ask for guidance from them, but not that. There will be a 10 that will tutor you and tell you what to do, because every 10 has a unique character of its own. Just a bit of an effort and you'll see that a common mind will come and help you discover the uniqueness of your 10.
1: Very committed to consult with your instructors, even better than another 10. Hello, dear friends. Thank you for this opportunity to meet like this. It's very healthy and beneficial for us. Just a few questions about the 10. Sometimes we hear that there are stronger 10s or weaker 10s. What is the difference? Are there certain standards? What is it called, a strong 10? Because sometimes we can see with about 4 friends, sometimes there are more than 5 tens, sometimes one friend is sitting in the lesson, sometimes more than 5 or 6 friends are sitting in the lesson. Is there a uniform standard for the tens so that we understand what is expected to us in terms of a framework, maybe something else, in order to measure the strength of the 10? And another question is, there are tens where a minority attends the morning lesson, and in terms of making decisions in the 10, it's very challenging because the majority that doesn't come to the lesson doesn't support the decisions that would strengthen the friends that are coming to the lesson. So how should we be and act in these situations?
0: So how to know if our 10 is strong or not? Look, first of all, every 10 is very unique, and it has its specific character. And the reality in virtual tens is different than that in a physical one. And there is a certain sensitivity that we need to deal with. The right thing would be to, first of all, as a ten, check yourselves, test yourselves. To what measure do you keep the framework that you've decided on? We have the steady framework of Neberuch that, as we've heard, the more a person develops on the way, the more he puts the morning lesson as the central thing in his life. And around then, he begins to build his life, to gradually arrange life that way. And the more he understands that this is what he wants, he acts accordingly. And gradually, he sees how he continues to fill his life with everything that is related to spirituality. And if a person really wants to, he can really see how to attribute every moment in life to that. I'm sure that you have 10 gatherings during the day, during the week, and this is considered a strong 10 that builds the schedule, daily schedule, weekly schedule for itself that they have there. Maybe a weekly meal and Yeshivat Chavarim, and the friends come to the lessons, whether it's the morning lesson, afternoon lesson. Soon we'll have evening lessons. If some of you are participating in dissemination, the thing is to see how, in every opportunity that I have, I check where do I invest myself. There's a congress now. We heard that there is the regional congress in Tbilisi for Russian speakers. So I need to check, am I going to go to this congress or am I going to do something else at that time? And this way, the 10 needs to check itself all the time. Where does it invest itself? How does it choose time after time its spiritual development over its own will? No. You said we're 3 people and that's it. The rest don't come regularly. If you see that there's no solution, and this is how it's been for a long period of time, and 3 of you are already for a long period of time holding each other up and going together, but the rest of the friends are only on paper, talk to the responsible, to your moderators, instructors, and tell them, we want something more serious. Our spiritual development is important to us. We want a group in which we'll be able to better realize ourselves. We can do that, the 3 of us together, but it's not enough. We need more. So ask for it. Show your desire, and I'm sure that if you will show your desire, the friends that are responsible for you will do everything in order to answer your needs. Hello. Hello, everyone. My question is about Russian speakers in Israel. For example, in Mach Israel, we found our role in dissemination here in Israel. We accompany the younger Mach students here in Israel. Soon we have a mini congress for Mach students. And my question is, we put in lots of efforts into raising the importance and increasing the quantity and quality of the gatherings, and we have picnics. And my question is, how to include or raise the importance for all the Russian speakers in Israel that aren't necessarily related to Mag. There's like a feeling that there's a separation between us.
1: We exist in a process of development. In this process, we learn how to connect. First of all, relate specifically to you, the community of Mach Israel. It is a wonderful community that has life and doing and growing that I wish that all of the communities that we have all over the world will be like you. I'm jealous every time you do an event, you put together an event of unity for Mach Israel, and I pass by and I look at you and I get excited so much and ask from the Creator to give all of us a heart and a knowing mind. It really awakens jealousy. If I look at everything that is happening in Israel, we have a process of gradually creating connections in expanding circles. We have a 10, each of us has a 10. New friends join. And new tens join Mach Israel, and your community continues to expand. We have Boris Belotsarkovsky, my big brother from my ten, who's invested all of his soul and all of his mind in the gentleness of the soul that the Creator gave him, and has created a empire of dissemination that is worthy to copy. And I wish for all of us, the senior ones, to study from you, to learn from you, the newcomers, how to disseminate, how to accompany other tens. I wish, this is a prayer I have in my heart for many, many years. So what's next? Next, I believe that we will gradually make connections based on geographical location. You asked, how do we make more senior tens that existed before Mach to add and invest? And it seems to me that we will gradually be able to build slowly but surely one big community, Israeli community. We have senior or old groups like the Haifa group. It's one of the first groups that started in Israel. There are many friends who are speaking Russian. many groups who started during COVID. Many different names, like the point in the heart and tags of communities that are somewhat different. And gradually here in management, we want to create more connections. Anyone who is in Israel to feel that he is a part of the Israeli Kli. If he's in the north of Israel or the south of Israel, to feel that he's a part of the local Kli. We are in a small country, but the more we connect to one another, we will find ways to help and assist in the various dissemination projects that we have. And this is something that will come out from the closeness of the hearts as we learn to create the right connections. And we will be happy for you to lead the way and break through and feel a part of, not just separate, but you speak Russian and Hebrew. So if we have an event in Hebrew, I also want you to be there. And gradually we will rise above language and create something unifying that will have a lot of light. And if we have between us a lot of light, definitely people will come like bees to the honey.
3: Здравствуйте, дорогие друзья. Спасибо действительно за тот труд, который производится каждый день. Вот я сегодня на уроке услышала...
1: Hello, dear friends. Thank you for the efforts that you make every day. Today, I heard Mushi talking about who came to in Kippa and paying maser, attending in the lessons. And Mushi also said that we will not have such directions like we used to get from Rav, and the responsibility is in the 10. So I wanted to ask what decisions are left to the 10 and what decisions are left to heads of language or management, and who do we turn our questions to? The
0: Look, as you know, we meet at least 3 times a week, management, 6 people, that's what we've received from Rav, take our decisions together, it's not easy, we know each other for many years, it's not that each of us has a different ideology, but it's simply that still, each of us is different. Each wants to promote the world Kli in his own way, and therefore our limitation is time. It's not simple. It's a challenge that I don't think that there is anything like it in the world, a body that takes a decision unanimously, that each has a decision of their own, no problem. So you vote, and, you know, the majority rules. Here, even if one disagrees, you can't take the decision. All the more if it's related to something social. If it's in relation to dissemination, I, as the CEO, I work directly with boys, how to market something or how to build something. These are professional matters where you don't need all this. But if we're talking about an exercise like the head of the 10 or changes in the morning lesson, or the concept of the congresses. If we're now talking about, like the friend from Mach 3 asked about the tens, we really have second thoughts. And even when we talked about it to Rav, it's something that worries us a lot. Because what do you get? In the as we gradually build tens, out of 10, you built a new 10 out of the 10 people in that 10. You have 3 strong friends that want to come, that do come every day to the morning lesson, and another 7 that, you know, are here and there sometimes. Now, if you take these 3 strong friends from Mach 2 and connect the another 3 strong friends from Mach 1 and put them together, great, you'll have very strong 10. But what about those 5 others that come only once, twice a week? They'll dissipate, no doubt. We don't want that. So it's not a solution. So what is the solution? We don't know. on the one hand, I want to be in a group where at least six, seven, eight strong friends that come to the lesson daily. Give me an example. On the other hand, Rav says, no, you have to take everyone into consideration. So probably Nach 3 is in a phase where right now they have to be with three people and five others who barely come. Is it good? Is it okay? No. We talked to Rav many times. I gave him this example. I said, Rav, but could you be in such a 10? We're with you in the 10. Everyone comes every morning. We participate in everything. In short, he didn't give an answer. He said it needs to clear up somehow. I don't know how it'll work out, but now it's a challenge that bothers us. You know what I'm talking about, right? I think that this is something that works in every 10. That exists in every 10. We work very tightly with the heads of languages that are also heads of communities, especially on social issues. Any social matter that we decide on, first of all, we pass it through them, consult them, the entire concept of regional congress. We gather, we had meetings with 30, 40 people. We built a certain concept that will continue building. What is the place of the 10 in the regional plan? It's going to be a very special congress because on the one hand, we want for the 10 to be able to develop. On the other hand, we also want for the region to be able to develop. So these are very special things, and we talk to the heads of the tents, talk to the coordinators, we talk to the heads of languages, to talk to the moderators, talk to the heads of the ten. In short, this system of communication doesn't yet work clearly, perfectly, but there needs to be a connection between the head and the body down to the person inside the tent. Both a connection where information comes through, and we'd like to know about any phenomena that exists in the tent itself. How to build such a system? We're thinking, if someone can help. It's very important to us. Because if we won't know what goes on in Mach 48, and the same thing happens in Mach 47 and 39, we want to know. If it's a phenomenon, then it's important. The connection is important. And you're in a good situation. Boys really built a good functional system and the updates and at least a few times a week, we talk, sometimes even every day, because it's a large community in Russia. But again, we need to tighten the connection. This is our work. It's something new. This is important to understand, because we had connection to Rav. We sat in front of him on the morning lesson, and he resolved many of the problems online. We had to do some work after that, for sure. But, you know, he could decide on something on the lesson, give it the solution, and that's that. We can't do it. We don't have the authority. We also don't feel comfortable to work this way. I can't now tell you, do this, and that's it. Suppose you ask a question, when we answer, we only answer things that in advance we know, we already talk about them, it's agreed upon us. If you ask me a question now about something that we didn't talk about between us, I'm not going to tell you a solution. I'll go and consult the friends until we reach a consensus.
1: Here I want to add, we've started our meeting with a clip from Rav where it says that each shall help his friend and that we need to ask each other for help. And in this, we make room for the light to come in, to enter and uplift all of us. And I feel that this meeting is a great request of help from us, the members of management, to you, the Russian-speaking Kli. And just like we feel we don't need many words, you have great power, great dedication. The spirit of Nebruch lives in your tents, and we need your prayer, just like Michael explained. Now we're entering a new state that we are leading this entire holy group. And how will we know where to take this giant ship, whether to go right or left? We need to pray. We need to pray that there will be such a strong connection within the global Bnei Baruch to influence us so that we come closer to one another and hear the voice of the Rav constantly guiding us. It will not happen on its own. Only through the prayer of all of us, to prayer that we have a head, that our body will be able to grow, to rise, to bring all of creation, all of the creatures, to connection with the upper root. Just like in every ten, we pray for the head of the ten to succeed in his role, to connect us with the upper light. In the same way, I feel that we need all of our prayer for the head of Bnei Baruch to be constructed properly, for the divinity to dwell within it, not in formal, but for us to have a head. We all need to pray for us to be successful in that.
0: Hello, dear friends. My question is, now there are many Mach 10s that belong to different areas or regions, but the point of connection with the more veteran 10s in Moscow, for example, there is no real connection, maybe only on the Saturday morning lessons, and what follows is that on these lessons, this is the only place where there's real connection, and the more veteran tens, they come less, and there's no real connection, actually. In the past, we used to meet more, get together, disseminate. We had integral education, we had television, we had different things to do. Now we no longer have these points of contact between us. We used to meet physically once a month, etc., etc. My question is, how can we renew maybe the unity events once a month that will strengthen the connection between the Mach 10s and the more veteran 10s in Moscow, for example, that we have less connection with?
1: Yes, you're right. We would for a long time and now continue to focus in the work in the 10. And sure, our focus is there, and thus the group identity has come down. And so we see that we don't have as many opportunities for us. And it's not because of us. We see that in Russia and Moscow, we can't disseminate the wisdom of Kabbalah like we used to back in the day with flyers and newspapers. Now it's different forms. We see that the Creator is arranging it in such a way, not that we don't want to disseminate, but we want to bring people to the main project, which is Mach. There is also dissemination on the web. It's not like we have so many projects and I just don't do because, you know, we're busy in the tent. No, the work in the tent shouldn't get in the way of dissemination. And if we had opportunities, we would go out full force in the various venues of dissemination. Along with this dissemination, which used to be the foundation for connection between us, it builds group identity. Because if the main work is in the 10, group identity and what builds it is dissemination. For example, here in Petah Tikva, thanks to us serving the entire world, we have tens of people, we have different tens, but so many different people are serving this broadcast. Some are on video, some are on translation. There's a center here, there's an opportunity to serve the whole entire world, KLI, because this is the center for all departments, and so that unites us and gives us, shapes us in a group of Petah Tikva, and you need to do this. We are willing to participate, all the organizers, through what activity to build the identity of the Moscow group. Maybe it's through building a community. We know that you used to be very strong through that, in that. We need to find things that are suitable for our times, also legally.
0: Just to add, we have the same question here in Israel, and we had a meeting about this precisely today. We are in the post-corona era. Came the corona and dismantled all the connections that we had, physical connections that we had between the groups, and here in Israel too. And the years went by, and the form that we've took upon ourselves is that I have a life inside my ten, and the other identity that I had, like being a part of the Moscow group, etc., gradually dissipated. This is the reality that we live in. Some places were able to somewhat rebuild it, some places it completely disappeared. There is an entity called the ten, and that's it. We belong to the world KLI, there are the lessons, there's dissemination, and that's that. And we talked about this a lot in the past year. We've decided in a very clear direction. We are going to build in a more new and advanced manner the identity of the gathering or accumulation of several tens together based on geographical proximity. And this is also the purpose and the goal of the upcoming Congress in October. Now it's on the level of an area or language. Last year we did it a bit smaller. There are different ways and forms, but this is the direction. There's the 10. It belongs to a certain gathering, accumulation of tens. Why is that preferable? Because it will give us strength, uplifted spirits. It doesn't replace the work inside the ten. It's an addition to it as a broader circle of surrounding lights that will strengthen the entire ten and allow all of us to rise. And how to exactly do it, we don't know yet. But the direction here is Israel is to begin and have common events to which we'll invite all the people in tents from that same region, whether these are veteran tents or completely new students that have only started studying. We feel that the mixture between everyone will give everyone uplifted spirits and a sense of the importance of the goal. So this is our direction everywhere, including in Moscow. And how to specifically do it, like Michael said, you will surely find it together with Maurice.
1: Good evening, friends. I'm from Mach 16. I connected to Mach 6 in order to be able to ask. We are one of the tens that was asked about by Sasha, who have two and a half people attend the lesson, and the rest, it's unclear what situations. And so you mentioned that in Petah Tikva you also have similar states, and I don't think it's similar states because we begin to speak different languages in the ten, those who go to the lesson, those who don't, and it's creating challenging situations. And the question is, how will it clarify If we will not try something, we need to try something.
0: You're right. We are picking our brains what to do. This is not okay that only two people are coming. And along with that, as you understand, we need to turn to the solution of this problem in a subtle way, because as you understand, there are probably dozens of other tens too, with two, three friends, etc. The question is, what about the others? We haven't found a solution yet. Help us here. It's good that everyone understands this. It's a phenomenon in all languages. And Petach Tikva too, sometimes you can see tables where two, three people are sitting, all the rest are virtual. You know, if they're virtual, that's relatively good. Sometimes they don't come at all. They watch later or something. Why does this happen when you finish muck? A class finished. They want for that class to be together. And what can you do? It's the same here. Suppose 10 men finished the first semester or the entire course. Two of them, they think that that's it. This is my life. Another two, three think, that's nice. I'll come once a week. I'm not planning coming every day, of course, but it's nice to come, listen to Gilad and Owen teaching. And another five are thinking, you know, maybe I feel uncomfortable to leave, but I don't exactly know what I'm doing here. Maybe I will have a desire for it at some point, but I don't have the time to do it right now. That's the situation. And this would happen after one class finished. We thought maybe to mix them with veterans. I don't know where you live, but for sure, where you're living, there are veteran students that have been with us for 20 years. You're from Peter, I suppose. We're thinking about it, and it's good that we're afraid, and also Rav guided us to be afraid, because you're touching a certain entity called the Ten. First of all, there needs to be a general agreement on part of the Ten that we want for you to join, and on part of the 10 that we want to dismantle, just as an example, right? But still, there's no solution. The problem is clear. I think that soon we will find an answer.
1: Dear friends, hello. Thank you very much for this meeting and the opportunity to speak. I would like to thank you for all the material, for the websites, for all the sound systems, for everything that allows us to be in contact with you. So my suggestion is this. It ties into the previous questions. There are such situations that we meet in the way that we have some flow of the efforts and from the curators. Who invest a lot of effort into various events, and I would like to offer some idea to reserve the efforts of the friends to have a few. He's asking about the various semesters, that in some semesters there are more friends, and maybe it's worthwhile to If I understood correctly, as far as a working semester by semester to change the organizational structure of the study form. And after the year, after they've went through a certain process, to move them to a new stage.
0: We see that you have a pretty well-organized thought. If you can write maybe a plan or your idea, because it's kind of difficult in the short time that we have to understand the entire picture, if you can send it in orderly fashion to us, heads of languages, we'll be more than happy to relate to this. And like Micha said, we're thinking about different ways to organize a study, and thank you very much for your care and concern, Peter.
1: Thank you very much. One question. How to thank you in such a way so that you have the strength, for you to have added strength for everything that you do? How can I personally do for you to feel how important it is what you're doing, and for you to have continued strength to do what's needed to be done? And I think everyone would want to hear and to be sensitive to your needs to develop the connection from our end to yours.
0: First of all, don't allow us to fall asleep. Our life isn't for ourselves, but it's intended in order to push you to spirituality. And this is what we need to do in every moment, to see how do you cause us to do it. And to do it out of love, out of connection, from a desire for it to succeed. From a simple yearning that this thing will happen together, and that we here too will do everything that we can in order for it to work.
1: Look, we have an obligation. Each of us who is here owes Rav his life. Thanks to Rav. And each relates to him in a different format, in a different way, but we all know that we found the meaning for our life thanks to this, and we are obligated to this. We are obligated, regardless of what happens, regardless of what will be, we have to continue the way and what he's done for us to do for others. Otherwise, what is the purpose of our existence? Therefore, look, we had 930 friends connected to this group. It's a massive, massive force that exists within the Russian-speaking group. And we want to thank you for your efforts, for your daily efforts. It's not simple. We understand the challenges in the corporeal life, the complex situation, and along with it, your adhesion, your investment, your care and concern, the work that you put in. These are very important things. You are the foundation of the global group, of the world group. And together we will continue to bring the Creator contentment. There is no other option. This is the only thing we will do, and we will do it together. Thank you very much. We'll finish with a song.

0: Dear friends, in the first part we'll learn a lesson of Rav Lichtman's from the 18th of June 2002. The lesson's based on the article, The Difference Between the Work of the General Public and the Work of the Individual. It is article number 16 of Rabash from 1987. We'll read the article in the 10 for around 26 minutes. The difference between the work of the general public and the work of the individual. It is written in the Zohar, Emor, item 58, come and see. When a person is born, a force from above is not appointed over him until he is circumcised. Once he is circumcised, the spirit awakens upon him, meaning the light of nefesh from above. When he is rewarded with engaging in Torah, he is a complete man, whole in everything, for he has been rewarded with the light of chaya. But when a beast is born, as soon as it is born, the power it has in the end, it has when it is born. That is why it is written, when an ox or a sheep or a goat is born. We should understand this differentiation between beast and man and what it teaches us in the work. First, we must understand what is man in the work and what is beast in the work. What is man? Our sages said about what was said, in the end of the matter, all having been heard, fear God and keep His commandments, for this is the whole of man. What is, for this is the whole of man? Rabbi Elazar said, the Creator said, the whole world was not created but for this. In other words, the whole world was created for the fear of the Creator. This is the meaning of what he said, for this is the whole of the man. It follows that man is one who has fear of the Creator. And one who does not have fear of the Creator is not called man. This also explains what they said. Thus would Rabbi Shimon ben Yochai say that it was said, and you are my sheep, the sheep of my pasture. You are man. You are called man, and the idol worshippers are not called man. We should also interpret that by man, he is referring to one who has fear of heaven. Although in terms of the judgment, he is not important. He is not important, rather he is from an impure one. Although a person has only the degree of a beast, he is still defiled in the tent. Nonetheless, in the work we learn within one man the discernments of Israel and the 70 nations, as the Zohar says that every person is a small world. For this reason, with respect to practical mitzvot, the practical commandments called the revealed part, we learn everything separately, meaning a Gentile and Israel separately, meaning we learn everything as separate bodies. This is why the rule is that the graves of idol worshippers are not defiled in a tent. Since it is written about tuma, impurity, should a man die in a tent? This is why idol worshippers are not defiled in a tent. It therefore follows that one who has fear of the Creator is called man, and one who has no fear of the Creator is considered a beast and not a man. However, we should understand the measure of the fear of the Creator, since there are many discernments in this. The Zohar Right. Fear is interpreted in three discernments, two of which do not contain a proper root, and one is the root of fear. There is a person who fears the Creator so that his sons will live and not die, or fears a bodily punishment, or a punishment to one's money. Hence he always fears him. It follows that the fear he fears of the Creator is not placed as the root, for his own benefit is the root, and the fear is the result of it. And there is a person who fears the Creator because he fears the punishment of that world and the punishment of hell. Those two kinds of fear, fear of punishment in this world and fear of punishment in the next world, are not the essence of fear and its root. The fear that is the essence is that one should fear one's master because he is great and ruling.
1: And according to the words of the Zohar, the essence of the fear of the Creator is because the Creator is great and ruling. This is what compels us to observe His commandments, since this is regarded as working not in order to receive reward, meaning not for one's own sake, so that he will receive some reward for his work. Rather, the work itself is the reward.

0: without the intention, it is regarded as a beast. As it is written, quote, also a soul without knowledge is not good, end quote. Without knowledge means that knowledge means intention. As it is written, quote, you grant man knowledge, end quote. This is perplexing, since the path of truth is to go above reason. So why do we pray to be given reason? And Bala Sulam said that the knowledge of holiness is called adhesion and equivalence of form. Accordingly, we should interpret without knowledge to mean a soul without adhesion, but rather in a state of beast, not walking on the path of being rewarded through the power of Torah and commandments, to come to a state where he can aim in order to bestow. He is called a beast without knowledge, without equivalence of form. This means that in everything he does, he has no other intention but his own benefit. And this is called a beast. And he is not regarded as, quote, you are called man and not the idol worshippers, end quote. Now we will explain what we asked. What is the difference between the birth of a beast and the birth of a man imply to us? The Zohar brings evidence to its words that a newborn beast has the same strength in the end as it has when it is born, with the verse, quote, an ox or a sheep or a goat that is born, end quote, that a day-old ox is called an ox, since it is not written, quote, a calf that is born, end quote. And concerning the work, this is what comes to teach us to know the order of development of man and beast. First, when speaking of the work, we must know what birth is. That is, according to the rule that we learn about differentiating beast from man, it all applies to the same body, because a person consists of 70 nations. He therefore consists of all that exists in the world, since, according to what the Zohar says, man is a complete world. Therefore, we should know what birth is in general. It is known that when we speak of a person, we mainly speak of the mind and the heart. We attribute the thoughts to the mind, and we attribute the desires to the heart. Therefore, when he has in his mind and heart thoughts and desires that pertain to the beast, this is regarded as the birth of a beast. But if the mind and the heart have thoughts and desires that pertain to man, this is regarded as the birth of a man. And by this we discern between man and beast. However, externally, in corporeality, we see that there are big changes in a beast from the day it is born. After some time, it develops its length, width, and height. However, the main difference for which they said that there are no differences in a beast from the day it is born to the end, that it has the same strength, that refers to its internality. And this comes to imply to us the order of the work, saying a beast that is born means that from this basis one begins to build the building in which he will dwell his entire life.
1: Saying a beast that is born means that the basis with which he builds his work in Torah and Mitzvot is on the state of a beast, called action without intention. He wants to continue in this way his entire life, for he thinks that this is the true path, that it is enough for those who want to walk on the path of the Creator, to give all their energy and

0: strength to observing Torah and mitzvot meticulously, and aim while working to observe the commandment of the Creator, and what else do I need? Primarily, a person who is born as a beast claims that he brings evidence to his correctness from the general public of Israel and how they behave, meaning on what foundation they rely. You will certainly see that they are going by the way of a beast. That is, if they observe Torah and mitzvot, they even take upon themselves some additional restrictions to the mitzvot that we were given. Then everyone feels whole and sees no flaw in themselves that should be corrected. As evidence, they bring the words of our sages. Go see what the people do. That is, when in doubt, go see what the general public is doing. Indeed, he is correct. One who is born as a beast belongs to the general public and should do as the public does. This is as Maimonides writes in his interpretation on the words of our sages, one should always engage in Torah, even lo lishma, not for her sake, since from lo lishma he will come to lishma for her sake. Therefore, when teaching children, women, and uneducated people, they are taught only to work out of fear and in order to receive reward until they gain more knowledge and acquire much wisdom. They are taught that secret bit by bit and are accustomed to this matter with ease until they attain Him and serve Him with love. Clearly, it is only just that one who wishes to follow the general public produces for himself evidence from the general public. But this applies to one who is born as a beast, for whom the Zohar says that the power he will have in the end he has on the day when he was born. This is why it is said, a day-old calf is called an ox. This means that until the end, he will not have more knowledge of Kedusha than he had at birth, when he began to work as a beast. However, we should understand the words of Maimonides when he says, until they gain more knowledge and acquire much wisdom. The question is, how can we know that they have already gained more knowledge and have acquired much wisdom? Moreover, what is the measure of knowledge that is required as having acquired much knowledge? And also, what is the measure of much wisdom from which onward it is permitted to reveal to them the meaning of Lishma, called not in order to receive reward?
1: According to the above, when a man is born, that means when thoughts and desires that a person should be in a man come to one's mind. A man means one who wants to walk on the path of fearing the Creator, meaning that all his actions will be for the Creator in order to bestow and not for himself, as a beast who has no sensation of the other. Instead, he specifically wants to work in order to bestow. Although he has not yet been rewarded with this, being born means that he has begun to walk on the basis of man, meaning that he wants to build his work on the basis of fear of the Creator, called man. And a beginning is called birth. This is the time when a person comes and says that he wants to be a man, because now he is born with the discernment of man in his mind and heart. This is called, quote, until they gain more knowledge and acquire much wisdom, end quote. Meaning, until wisdom and knowledge are born in their hearts, that is, that it is not worth living a life of a beast, called Lolishma, not for her sake. As was written above, quote, also a soul without knowledge is not good, end quote. At that time, it is permitted to reveal to him the matter of Lishma for her sake, called fearing the Creator, and not that he engages in Torah and commandments because he fears for his own benefit, but before the discernment of man comes to him, he must not be told, as in the words of the Ramban. By this, we will interpret what the Zohar tells us, that there is a difference between one who is born as a beast, where as soon as he is born, meaning in the beginning of his work, he immediately has the wholeness he will obtain afterwards, meaning the same mind he had received when he was born. This pertains to the foundation, that he began to work as a beast, called self-benefit, and everything he will build afterwards will be on the basis of self-love, and he will acquire no additions. Externally, he will grow as beasts grow after they are born, in length, width, and height. But a beast does not grow internally. That is, in terms of its mind, there is no difference between the day it is born and after it has grown over several years, since the beast remains with the same mind. The same applies to a person whose foundation and basis of the work is that of a beast, which is Lolishma, not for her sake. Here, too, there is no difference in the internality, which is the mind. Although he certainly grows externally, meaning that over time he has acquired and collected much Torah and many commandments, internally, however, he has remained on the same degree. And the mind, which is the internality, did not undergo any change at its end. This is why the Zohar says, quote, a man who is born, no force from above is appointed over him until he is circumcised. Once he is circumcised, he receives the light of Nefesh, until he is rewarded with obtaining the light of Chaya, because he was rewarded with these four degrees that are from the four worlds Abia. It therefore follows that there is work that belongs to the general public, which is Lolishma, and it is called a beast. We must not say that we should work Lishma, because such people will not understand anyway, since they were born a beast and they cannot understand otherwise. Therefore, they must be taught only Lolishma, not for her sake.
0: According to the above, we can interpret what our sages said. Rabbah said, one should always learn Torah where his heart desires. Rashi interpreted that where his heart desires means that his teacher should teach only the Masechet, the chapter in the Mishnah or Talmud, that he asks of him. For if he teaches him a different masechet, it will not be, for his heart is with his desire. This is so because if he is born a beast, meaning if the mind and heart understand that they must go according to the general public, based entirely on Lolishma, it is impossible to make him see that we should work in order to bestow. It is as Rashi interpreted, if he teaches him a different masechet, it will not be, for his heart is with his desire. For this reason, he will make up many excuses why he cannot be as a man called fearing the Creator, which is in order to bestow. It is as Maimonides wrote, one should not say, I am observing the mitzvot of the Torah in order to receive the blessings written in it, or in order to be awarded with the life of the next world. Only uneducated people, women, and children serve the Creator in this manner, for they are taught to work out of fear until they gain more knowledge and serve Him with love. We explained that the meaning of until they gain more knowledge is until he is born in the discernment of a man, meaning until thoughts and desires that he should work the true work, meaning in order to bestow, come to his mind. It is as Maimonides writes, that we must serve the Creator only in order to bestow upon the Creator. As he phrased it, he does the truth because it is the truth. For truth means lishma and not for one's own sake. He says that this truth must not be revealed to the general public because they will not understand it. As Rashi interpreted, for his heart is with his desire. Hence, he cannot understand otherwise. However, when he is born as a man, when thoughts and desires of being a man appear in his mind and heart, when he understands he needs to walk on the path of truth, although he still cannot walk, since he was born just now, meaning that now he has begun this work. Although he understands he must achieve it, meaning to do everything in order to bestow, though when he is born, he has nothing, as the Zohar says, when a person is born, a force from above is not appointed over him until he is circumcised. This means that when he begins to walk on a line of bestowal, called giving birth, he always sees the opposite value. In other words, he sees that after all his exertion, he has made no progress. Rather, he always sees that he has regressed. This order, meaning the state of concealment that he feels, continues until he is rewarded with circumcising himself. Afterward, he goes forward until he obtains the 4 degrees called Chaya, Neshama, Ruach, Nefesh. This is the difference between the general public and the individual, such as the difference in corporeality between man and beast. Now, friends, we will go to a lesson of Rav's from the 18th of June, 2002.
1: We studied an article from the weekly portion of Emor, Rags of the Ladder, Volume 2, page 121, the difference between the work of the general and the work of the individual. It is indeed a great difference. A great difference between heavens and earth, really. As if between... Well, what is a beast? A beast doesn't have a purpose, the purpose of creation in mind. It doesn't ascend. As it was born, so it dies, and its entire role is to serve man. That is the degree of the beast. And the whole world is in that degree. And that degree, even Lolishma, not for her sake, is on that degree. Meaning, Lolishma, that is a person who's sitting and studying Torah, observing the Torah and commandments in every detail as it is written. However, not while studying, not while observing the commandments, not while living and breathing, does he ever care about any benefit coming to the Creator from this? Meaning, lo lishma, not for her sake. So up to the degree of lishma, for her sake, all the states that humanity goes through, all states, through thousands of years where humanity has been evolving, developing, without any knowledge regarding what the Creator is, and that a person later enters some kind of, from Abraham onwards, began the matter of observing the Torah and commandments externally, of course, alongside the inner observance. And all those years, Abraham, that's about 1,500 years since creation, I believe, and through to today. Everyone, even those observing the commandments without the intention to bestow, meaning without a screen, those who don't emerge into the spiritual world, crossing the barrier, they're called a beast. Beasts. Of course, there are many differences, many states and degrees, and so we see in the animals of this world how many kinds there are, from lice, tiny things, and up to great big beasts of various kinds and forms. And all these things are as a copy from the qualities and forms that exist within man, who is on the degree of the living. Not lishma, called a beast, and the whole public, including the holy public, they're still called a beast on that degree. The difference is the screen. That's what determines it. It's either towards me, my intentions, that is called fear of this world, fear of the next world, fear of reward and punishment, or there is fear regarding how much and how I can bestow upon him, meaning the fear isn't directed towards me, inside of me, but outside of me. And outside of me exists only, there is none else besides him. And then a person is born from the degree of the beast to the degree of man. And indeed, everyone here, that the main thing, the primary thing, is the study which is lishma, for her sake.
2: And
1: the problem is that they don't know what lishma is. I remember starting to study, and I received various lessons in Rehovot on the Gemara. I was sitting, studying in the evenings also. So they told me that the difference between lishma and lo lishma is that the Gentiles study lo lishma, because they also take our holy Torah and turn it into something of theirs, right? But a Jew that studies lishma. The Jew cannot study lo lishma, and it is written that way. That is written because Yehudi, Jewish, that's someone who reaches a certain degree of yichud, or unity with the Creator. So, of course, he's studying lishma. That's his measure of lishma, the extent to which he unites himself with the Creator through the screen. And the Gentile, of course, is still in lolishma. That's it. The issue is how to interpret it. And indeed, only this goal, whether to be in lorishma or lishma, that can indicate the importance of the wisdom of Kabbalah, as without drawing the upper light that we gain through studying Kabbalah, during the study, without drawing that surrounding light, a person cannot reach the degree of lishma from the degree of lolishma, to acquire a screen and instead of beast to become man. There is no other means. And that is the whole article, I think, actually. Yes, Tim.
0: Rav just said that only after a person crosses the barrier does he actually begin to become a man. So that's when he really begins to be.
1: A person who crosses the barrier, that means that he's acquired an intention, maybe the smallest, but it is in order to bestow, and that is crossing the barrier. There's no barrier where you drive on the road, right, and there's a barrier in front of you. You see like a sign saying 200 meters ahead, or I don't remember, I got my license 40 years ago. So there's a barrier, you raise the barrier and you cross. In spirituality, you acquire the measure of lolishma, from lolishma to lishma, actually, the smallest measure of the intention to bestow, and that inversion is called crossing the barrier. So what are you asking?
0: In the last paragraph, he writes that in the beginning, when one is just born, he's still in a state of concealment and sees the opposite picture, as though he's actually going backwards. So that seems to describe exactly what we're talking about in our current state. But he says that this is already called a man.
1: That is the beginning of lishma. What we go through before the barrier, that is called a period of preparation. Look, we're not talking about a screen here, but there's still some kind of attitude, regard for my state, a perspective on it from the point in the heart. What does it mean to enter the period of preparation? For thousands of years, I was reincarnating as a beast in every respect. Now I've received an awakening from above. That means that the point in the heart has entered into me. The point in the heart was revealed in me. So now, other than the heart, which is a desire for various pleasures of this world, there is also the desire to enjoy spirituality. The desire for spirituality is still egoistic, clothed in order to receive, but it is already from spirituality. And within it, there is also some feeling of the surrounding light, which already brings about the grace of holiness, chendek dusha, meaning it brings something in order to bestow. I don't know what in order to bestow means. I don't know anything, but it gives me some kind of perspective, some feeling of truth and lie, something. And if a person previously was looking at the world only through his heart, from his heart, how to grab it and enjoy it, now he sometimes looks at it, well, either from the heart, but sometimes from the point in the heart. And then he's being tossed from here to there, different changes of state, mood swings, you can say. And then if he looks from the point in the heart and he begins to criticize himself, then he starts thinking that he's a beast. And from the point in the heart, he begins to understand a little bit, initially, what man is. But it's still not birth. The birth starts with the acquisition of the screen, the actual acquisition of it. Coarseness level of shorish, root. Then it begins. But for us, we're starting to prepare for that. The period of preparation also has many stages to it, but they cannot be divided in a very clear way into stages. About, just about. But it's still not birth. It's preparation. Now, what does it mean? What does birth mean? What I'm talking about after the barrier, birth, that is also not birth. That is only the seed entering the womb of the Ima Ila, the upper mother, it's called, the 3 days of reception and so on, then the 9 months of pregnancy. A person feels that he's in the world of the Creator, he begins to acquire a screen, annulling himself towards that, meaning whatever he receives will be in order to bestow without touching his will to receive at all. But still, in the previous states, opposite spirituality is similar to spirituality, we also give them the same names. Nonetheless, it is the development of the point in the heart, which later, after the the barrier receives a screen.
0: In the state of preparation now, there are moments when a person's desires generally for spirituality as if it's still wrapped in self-interest. Is that what's called the grace of holiness?
1: The desire for spirituality during preparation, the preparation divides into two desires. There's the desire to enjoy spirituality for myself, and also there's the desire to delight the Creator a little bit. A little bit. That exists also. Meaning it's not that, let's say it's lo lishma, not for his sake, 99%, and lishma, 1%. Although it's not lishma with a screen and everything. But to some extent, yes. It's still all on the account of the Upper One. The Upper One holds me in this state. It's not that I have a screen. If there was a screen, then I would have been able to use this quality, to actually use it. But this way, you know, vanishes, appears.
0: So at every stage a person goes through it, appears and then returns, disappears and returns again.
1: Every time, in all these discernments, lishma and lo lishma, towards the Creator in this world, they keep changing according to the surrounding lights, which descend to me from the world of Atzilut. In the world of Atzilut, I exist in a corrected state and also in the corrupted state, and also in all the states in between. There I exist in potential. So the upper light descending from Ein Sof, infinity, through the world of Atzilut, it scans, how to say? Yes, it scans, how to say, through all these states, my roots in the world of Atzilut, from the smallest state, gradually through to the largest, biggest state, greatest state, and accordingly I receive the surrounding lights, which keep changing. And each time, according to whatever goes on there, through the states that I occupy in potential, here I change in practice, in actuality, and I don't know how I need to change. I simply change, and that's it. And after the barrier, a person who begins to acquire a screen, he begins to identify with these changes. He wants it. He begins to understand it, to recognize it. He even begins to look forward to it. So much so that ahead of time, he starts thinking, now I want to do this, and indeed, so he does. He starts understanding, knowing the thoughts of the Creator to that degree and identifying with them, where his thoughts and his desire and the Creator's desire, they come as one. This is called lishma, actual lishma, for her sake. So, that's it. So, of course, we in our current situation, we don't know how we change, but we need to believe that we are changing according to our root in the world of Atzilut. The pace of it depends on us. The pace of it depends on our awareness, our state. That depends on us. But the transition between the states, that doesn't depend on us. Meaning my recognition, my awareness, also changes my inner feeling, you understand? Either I'm given blows, punishments, or in those blows, I don't feel them to be actual blows, but rather a force by which I enter into correction. You understand that the limitation can be pleasant limitations. If the goal is in front of me, then I enter this pipe forcefully but joyfully, because I'm getting to something, going somewhere. But if I don't see the goal before I'm inserted into this pipe, and for me it's death, you understand? Meaning recognition, awareness, the inner work of the person. The person's work changes the feeling of what is done with him from end to end. But as a result of that, it's not only my inner feeling. So I feel good or bad. And also, it's not just the pace. Also, the content changes, because then I receive lights from these states. You understand? This becomes a different world for me. It's difficult to explain the extent to which intelligent intervention, our own independent involvement in it. That's where we want it also. That changes the entire picture. Although the states descend the same thing from above, and below you still determine everything. Yes.
0: How can we connect to Lishma in our current state if we say that we first have to reach the greatest state of Lishma, the kind that doesn't let a person sleep? And after all, it's from that state that we're brought across.
1: How are we transitioned from Lo Lishma to Lishma? This is I labored and I found. I don't know how. A special upper light comes and does it. Everything depends on the light. Up to now came the surrounding lights, then the first inner light comes with a screen, with everything. It gives you the screen and gives you the power to do this, everything together.
0: I'm asking about the person himself. How can he intend Lishma before crossing the barrier?
1: Intending Lishma before the barrier, it's not possible, but there is what we call Chendek Dusha, the grace of sanctity, that I want it. Why? Because. What do you mean, because? Because it's graceful. You know, graceful, it's impossible to explain. Why can't I explain? Because it's the surrounding light. It doesn't enter my vessels. It doesn't give me knowledge. Knowledge means a light which is inside the vessels. It shines from without. So that's how it is. You understand? That's why it's called grace. A thing which is not possible to explain. I want it. It attracts me. But why? Why really? What's happening here? What do you get from this? Why do you want it? It's against this world, but that's how it is. It's all light. The surrounding light provides us with that. That's why it's called surrounding. Yes, Owen.
0: Can we say that when a person is supposed to seek the Creator behind all the pictures and situations that come to him in life, at first the Creator arranges things so that finding him sweetens the picture? In other words, when he finds a Creator, it makes the situation easier for him. Would that be called fear of this world? And if so, then what's the fear of the next world?
1: The fear of the world to come is the fear of God, where I'm afraid. The fear, there's always fear in a person. The fear in a person stems from his empty vessels. It comes from his empty vessels. Now, in my empty vessels, if I'm afraid about if I'll get to fill them, or is it that with my empty vessels I will fulfill him? If I acquired a screen, not thinking about myself, even when I'm empty and seeking grace, Chafetz Chesed, even when I'm empty to feel perfection, wholeness, even when I'm empty and Chafetz Chesed, yes, after that I can think about how to fulfill him. Before that it's impossible to think that way at all. Meaning, I'm glad then that I have empty vessels. Because, now if I eat, then he will enjoy it. Meaning, from here we see that the correction needs to be gradual. First, I think only about myself. Then, to some degree, I think about myself. Well, the degree to which I think about myself, is that driving me away from spirituality or not? And also in thinking about myself, there are many discernments. What do I want to fulfill myself in this world by? Do I want to fulfill myself with small pleasures, big pleasures? Am I thinking only about myself, not caring about others? I can kill them and extort them. Or do I think about them? Do I take them into account? And so on. There are many states, yes, degrees. And afterwards, I begin to think about, this world's is not worthwhile. I don't want to enjoy it. There's the next world. I want to enjoy spirituality. And then, when is that? When there's something of spirituality in me, the point in the heart already, the point in the heart begins, then instead of these pleasures, I go towards pleasures of the next world. I want to receive from them. And then begins the time of preparation, when I begin to receive pleasures, spiritual pleasures, seemingly. I want them. I want them. It begins to be inside the surrounding light that it shows me, it shines, it shows me that there are pleasures there in spirituality. And I get a little bit of his nature, which is in order to bestow. And the light shines, it gives me his nature also, which is in order to bestow a little bit. So inside of my Lolishma, Lolishma is not just living, existing in the world. Lolishma means that I want pleasures from the Creator, from spirituality, for myself. That is Lolishma, right? So in Lolishma, when I get a little bit of, I catch a little bit of the illumination of the surrounding light, I also catch a little bit of Lishma. The light always shines, inner or surrounding, it doesn't matter, but alongside the pleasure, it gives also a little feeling of his nature. So from his nature, when I catch that, when I grasp it, I already begin, it's called grace of sanctity. I begin to feel that something completely different exists, that if I was at this point of grace of sanctity without all the other things, then it would have been good. Why good? Because the light gives me the feeling that this is the very best thing, completely detached, disconnected from all problems, troubles. For the time being, it's all in Lolishma, but it is all already the grace of sanctity. There are also many states in that, and then after that, well, after that, it's Lishma. Well, student. No, I don't think I understood.
0: Rav, maybe I didn't answer what you were actually asking.
1: Maybe again. Let's say a person runs towards the Creator to sweeten his troubles.
0: Yes.
1: Then in that state, it is called the first fear, right? Fear of this world. What is fear of the world to come?
0: There is fear of this world, that I might not receive pleasures from this world. And there is the fear of the world to come, whether during the time of preparation or even before it, that maybe I will not receive reward in the world to come.
1: What I'm asking about is, what is the reward of the world to come?
0: The reward of the world to come, ask any Jew, and he'll tell you what the reward of the world to come is. Why does he toil in this world? This world is compared to a corridor, and when one enters the world to come, there one receives everything he earned in this world. Prepare yourself now, and afterward you will receive your reward. This is common understanding. It's written everywhere. It's also written that there is no reward in this world. There's no reward in this world, only in the world to come. That's how it's written. As our sages said, there is no reward for a mitzvah in this world. The real question is how to interpret this world and the world to come. This world means that you are operating with intentions to receive. The world to come means that you are operating with intentions to bestow. And Bala Sulam writes in one of his letters that a person attains both this world and the next world while he is still alive in this life. They are simply two different states, without a screen and with a screen. Yes.
1: According to what I gathered, it's a different kind of study, before the barrier and after the barrier.
0: The study of Kabbalah before the barrier and after the barrier is indeed different. Before the barrier, we study Kabbalah because through its help, we can acquire a screen, an intention of Lishma. That is the only reason. Otherwise, give me any other book, a children's book. It doesn't matter. Any book on any subject whatsoever. I don't care what it's about. If it could bring me to Lishma, then that's all I would need. I just need a means to attain it. That's why we need Kabbalah. explains that the study of Kabbalah arouses the greatest surrounding light of all the holy books. Through all the other holy books, I can also awaken surrounding lights because all holy books were written from a spiritual degree. So, when I connect to them with the intention of reaching lishma, reaching spirituality to something, so from that same place, the surrounding light shines upon me. So from all the holy books, from the Tanakh, the Gemara, the laws and the Halachot, Agadot, the prophets, whatever you name, it doesn't matter. The language of Kabbalah and the books of Kabbalah written in that language awaken the greatest surrounding light. And that's why I use this particular means. I actually don't need Kabbalah for its own sake. I need Kabbalah because it's a means for the surrounding light. Why? Because surrounding light brings the screen, it brings the intention of Lishma, and everyone knows and understands that we need to reach Lishma. Whoever does not reach Lishma is described everywhere as either the transgressor or an animal. Talk to anyone, they all understand that. The problem is only how people interpret Lo Lishma and Lishma. That is all. As I heard, I asked my Gemara teacher back in Rehovot, are you studying Lishma or Lo Lishma? He replied, am I a Jew? Yes. Am I studying Gemara? Yes. Then of course I'm studying Lishma.
1: What I didn't understand is if the study itself, the actual study materials, once you cross the barrier, does that need to change? Or?
0: The study material itself becomes reality after the barrier. What does it mean? It means that after the barrier, you have a screen, regardless of its size. Let's say you just have simply a screen. Then, as you read, your screen is operating internally in accordance with what you are reading, because you are connected with a book, with the same light. The light from the spiritual degree from which the book was written. That light comes to your screen, and together with your screen, it performs the very actions you are reading about. It really is performing those actions, what you're reading. So you become so present in those actions that it's not just a matter of figuring out how to perform them or searching for them. It simply happens. They are performed within you. You are there. It's as if you're in a theater where what you read, you know, there are these magic books. You sometimes see them in movies, where they open the book and suddenly the page comes alive with moving figures and scenes and with these nice drawings, etc., and they move. It's something like that. Only in this case, you immediately live the reality you're reading about.
1: I attain it instantly?
0: Of course you attain it instantly. Because even now, if your intention during the study is correct, you attain surrounding light. You don't really feel it or how it illuminates upon you. You know, you don't feel how differently it shines during one sentence compared to another or how it changes according to what you read here versus what you're reading there. You understand? You could go through an entire page of the study of the Ten Sefirot, and the surrounding light would be changing in countless ways. And you would not feel any of that. When we were with Krupnik, when we were occupied with music, with the melodies of the next world, his cat was lying there completely indifferent, as if didn't hear anything, because it was on a different degree. It was playing there with this intensity, and the cat just sat there, completely unaffected. So what do I want to say? The light that comes not as a surrounding light, but as an inner light entering the screen. So those two perform the action together. And these actions have a very great order. First you are given an example of how to carry them out, and then you carry them out. Yes.
1: Can I ask about the work during the study that's not related to the article?
0: In a moment, maybe there's someone here, yes.
1: What determines a person's, the depth of the scrutiny of a person before the barrier? A person always has questions. Who gives him the state? What do I need to reach? Different inner scrutinies. The depth is always different. Sometimes I ask myself once a minute, but I can ask more. So what determines the pace of it, the rate?
0: What determines my pace during the time of preparation? That's your question?
1: The depth of the scrutiny, too.
0: The pace and the depth. Only attention. Only attention. I can go through these things half asleep, or I can be very sensitive to them. It's not that awake or sensitive in a nervous sense, because there are people who are jumping around yesterday, and today they're completely different, or the opposite. That's not what I mean. But the sharpness, the direction, my attitude toward the study, what I want from it, that determines both the depth and the pace of the scrutiny and of my advancement. You have to see the study only as a means. I don't need to know what's written on the page for its own sake. I don't care about that. I do want to understand it. I do want to interpret these things well and deeply so that they'll give me more discernment and more distinctions. But that is only so that I can add them to my search for spirituality, not a search for knowledge. When Bada Sulam writes that you should review the definitions 1,000 times and know them by heart, etc., why does he write that? It's so that little by little your mind will absorb the idea that what you are reading must be interpreted differently. Spiritually. For instance, if you read the word circle, then instead of imagining the geometric shape of a circle, you should immediately understand the quality it represents. A state without distinctions, without corners, without separate characteristics, without four discernments, 10 discernments, or anything of that sort. You should picture that attribute called a circle, a quality called circle, not the physical shape that you would draw in front of yourself. That's what he wants. That's why he says that you should know these definitions by heart, so that it will push you to a more internal interpretation. So either that depth in the study pursued for that purpose, or a demand that the study will bring you to Lishma, that's what paves your path. Yes.
1: We've been talking a lot in the past week and a half. Recently, we've been talking a lot about how we need to make the self not the source of the recognition of evil, but rather that I will have the self just observing, a point that observes from afar, looks at everything that's happening. Now, when I sit in front of the book, you told us I'm coming to make demands. So to make another demand of the book, I need to descend into my self, into the feeling of evil, my desires. Otherwise, my demand is less deep if I'm just observing from the sidelines, so to speak. So how to do that during the study? I need to both keep the self, or should I leave the self aside?
0: On one hand, during the study, I need to seemingly be in a state of wholeness. I study the Torah, and the Torah is light. Light that illuminates upon me as surrounding light. If I want it to illuminate upon me strongly, I need to be in the greatest possible equivalence of form with it. The light is perfect, whole, exalted, upper, existing only in order to bestow with no concern for itself, only giving. So I need, as it were, to detach from myself, not to think about myself. to become as much like it as possible. So to that extent, the light will draw nearer to me. That depends on the purity.

0: refinement, the zakut of the vessels. But there's another issue. How do I draw the light? How do I demand it? If I don't think about myself, about my suffering, about what I want to correct in the state I'm in, it seems like I need to talk about the coarseness, the aviyut of the vessel, right? So which is it, this or is it that? Both. We learn that that's the case in every state. There is both aviyut and zakut together, the coarseness and purity. The two extremes, malchut and keter. Malchut draws the light, keter receives the light. That's why we say that this work has to be done before you approach the study. You need to prepare these two points. You need to very well examine to yourself the question, why do I need all this? What is the meaning of our lives? That's on one hand. On the other hand, the answer, taste and see that the Lord is good. The light that I can attract through the study will solve all my problems. It'll bring me to the summit. So you need to think both about yourself and about the exaltedness of the one who gives. And then you approach the study. That gradually falls into place until these two points become one, even though they're opposites. That is a time of connection between you and him. And then when you use malchut similarly to keter, do they unite? And then you no longer experience that inner split, that polarity and inner opposition.
1: How can you use in the stage of preparation, you use the malchut like the keter? How can that be?
0: Just tell yourself that you're capable of it, that you really do want it. Tell yourself that, play with it, so what?
1: But for me, my coarseness are desires which are lolishma. Let's say I try to observe from the side, I need to imagine something else, or...
0: I'm not going to answer anymore. We'll talk about it another few weeks. In another week and a half, you'll have some experience with it. Another week and a half. Okay. I can't speak anymore. Okay, Shulam, yes.
1: In the article, there's this kind of gap. If a person starts walking the path of bestowal, he always sees, it's written, an opposite value, as if after every exertion, you see that you didn't advance at all. I don't understand. If I suffer, sometimes I feel satisfaction from the work and advancement. Is that indication of failure? Or?
0: Even in the work we're in now, on one hand, we need to feel satisfaction. Otherwise, you're not thanking the Creator. You're, God forbid, complaining against Him. On the other hand, you need to understand what you actually are so that you can prepare the vessels for further progress and correction. The teacher writes, Rabash writes, that every single discernment that we have contains within it two opposite polar states. And we need to become accustomed that that is the case. And not only should we get used to it, but we should look for these two opposite aspects. The more you scrutinize them, one opposite the other, the greater they become, the farther apart they appear. It means that you've truly discerned these things and you're ready to progress. And if you don't notice this and you don't perceive any contradiction between these two discernments, then you haven't examined any point in your work. So don't be surprised that in every state we're experiencing there's always going to be these contradictions and confusions, that one side interferes with the other and nothing seems to fit together. That's normal. More than that, it's correct and it's good. Ordinary people run away from such states. We, however, should not agree to them. We should wait for them to come. From Zion shall the Torah go forth. That is, to the extent that one goes out from Kedusha, from sanctity, from there the Torah comes first. It's always a matter of a thing and its opposite, all the way until the end of correction.
1: So following this scrutiny, a new lack means progress, yes?
0: Yes.
1: And now, friends, let's summarize our impressions on the lesson and what we take to implement in the 10. 6 minutes.

0: because we see the importance of the reforming light. A person is born with beastly qualities, but he gets the point in the heart, and then he can discern through the study of the Torah all these discernments, where he needs to be, where are his qualities, how can he reach where he needs to be. That's only from the study where he has this, the correct intention.
1: Yes, he talked about what determines the rate of progress. He said that the pace depends on us. The path, no, but the pace, yes. Awareness changes the feeling and the content. In what? In that we want it. We want the correction. And then the sharpness of the direction, my attitude towards the study, what I want, that determines the depth of the study and advancement.
2: My approach changes everything. Either I suffer blows and I relate to them like a beast, or I relate to them like the Creator for the correction. That brings me to Him. And then the speed changes too. I've also spoke beautifully that there is grace in holiness, that I really want to reach Lishma. I don't know how to. I cannot, but I really want it. It's called grace of holiness.
1: Yes, we talked about how there's always a fear in the person because he always has empty vessels. He'll always be afraid. The issue of the grace of holiness is it's something that we need to reach. On the one hand, you want it, but also it's interesting. It wasn't so easy to understand how to want but still remain an egoist. In all these discernments, there are two ends, two poles, right? Contradictions. And Torah will emerge from Zion, all these entrances, exits. These are good states that we need to want, although they are not always pleasant.
2: Very powerful lesson with Rav. We heard a lot about Lo Lishma, not for her sake. And for her sake, he talked about truth. And we know that, as we heard from Rav, every time we connect in the lesson, the surrounding light influences us. All the actions we do, all the exercises are acts of connection. We immediately discover the surrounding light between us in the ten.
3: In truth, just like he writes in the end of the article, and Rav also said, the more we advance, we're included in states of concealment that are advancing. From this, we have more work, place for work in the ten, and to rise above these states together. We should try as much as possible to move forward.
2: I'm not sure what to add. This article is so internal. It's, what, two pages, and he gave everything. Within a person, we have to find. Within the created being, you have both Keter and Malchut. Let them be contradictory, conflicting. Otherwise, the work is not revealed, the place of the work. This oppositeness between the qualities of the created being and the qualities of the Creator, and we work with both, so we help each other identify these qualities and relate and try to connect as much as possible to the qualities of the Creator, which are bestowal. And it needs to be interpreted between us. First of all,
3: an impression from the lesson. It was a Shabbat lesson. You could see no cameras. You just hear the friend. So you could really feel how those lessons were so internal without diversions and anything. And from what I saw, fear in this world, Rav defined as, I would not receive pleasures in this world. I won't receive pleasures in this world. And he said, the reward is in the next world, is this fear for the next world. Any Jew knows what it, but no one knows what it is.
2: What really grabbed me is the what I heard of say about the screen, that we need that every pleasure we receive, we need to kind of think about it. Am I receiving it for myself? With the two kinds of fear, or am I receiving

0: receiving it for the Creator, which is what makes the difference between the fears.
1: We're going to move to the next part of the lesson, but before that, we'll sing a song.

вечность, там сидим уже мы. Мы, други любимые, идем последний бой. 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
2: Hello friends, we are continuing to study the article The Avut, The Mutual Guarantee.
1: אנחנו היום נעשה שני דברים, אנחנו גם...
2: Today we'll do two things. We will read the article, the Avot, from item 19. That's where we reached. In the second part of the lesson, we will hear a talk with Rav and the friends on the topic of Avot that took place last week, and we'll try to scrutinize Rav's words together. So we will read in the writings of Baal HaSulam, the article, the Avot, item 19.
1: אז היא נמצאת בחומר הלימוד. אז תכף אנחנו נתחיל לקרוא את זה בעשיריות, בואו נפתח ספרים.
2: So in a minute we'll begin to read it in the tens. Let's just open the study material and start reading together item 19. Then we'll hear Rav's explanation about item 19. Then we will listen together to our talk that took place last week, whose topic is the Avot, and then we'll try to scrutinize it together in a workshop. And later on, we'll answer questions. So, item 19. Let's read together in the tens.
3: Item 19. Rabbi Elazar, son of Rashbi, clarifies the matter of Arvut even further. It is enough, is not enough for him that all of Israel be responsible for one another, but the whole world is included in the Arvut. Indeed, there is no dispute here, for everyone admits that initially it is enough to begin with one nation for the observance of the Torah, meaning for the beginning of the correction of the world, as it was impossible to begin with all the nations at once. It is as they said, that the Creator went with the Torah to every nation and tongue, and they would not receive it. In other words, they were immersed in the filth of self-love up to their necks. Some in adultery, some in robbery and murder, and so on, until it was impossible to even conceive in those days, to even ask if they agreed to retire from self-love.
2: Therefore, the Creator did not find a nation or a tongue qualified to receive the Torah, except for the children of Abraham, Isaac, and Jacob, whose ancestral merit reflected upon them, as our sages said, the fathers observed the whole Torah even before it was given. This means that because of the exaltedness of their souls, they could attain all the ways of the Creator with respect to the spirituality of the Torah, which stems from their adhesion with Him without first needing the latter of the practical part of the Torah, which they had no possibility of observing at all, as written in Matan Torah, item 16.
3: Undoubtedly, both the physical refinement and the mental exaltedness of our holy fathers greatly influenced their sons and their sons' sons, and their righteousness reflected upon that generation whose members all assumed that sublime work, and each and every one stated clearly, "We will do and we will hear." Because of this, we were chosen out of necessity to be a chosen people from among all the nations. Hence, only the members of the Israeli nation were admitted into the required Arvut, and not the nations of the world at all. Since they did not participate in it, this is the plain reality, so how could Rabbi Elazar dispute it?
2: Rabbi Elazar,
4: Otkaf.
2: Item 20. Okay, we read item 19. Now we will watch a clip with Rav's explanation. In item 19, there are many terms that could be understood in many different ways. First of all, who is Israel? Who is the nations of the world? Who is Rabbi Elazar, Rabbi Shimon? What is this allegory that is discussed here, that the Creator went nation by nation and offered them the Torah? So let's watch Rav's explanation that will help us understand and aim correctly to the words of Baal HaSulam. So let's watch clip number 3.
3: In the last two items, it describes this process of scrutiny of who are these Israel.
2: Yes.
3: Who are these Israel? Is Israel Bnei Baruch? Is it Bnei Baruch that already awakened, that have yet to awaken? Who are these Israel that were dependent on everyone without which we won't be able to do anything? I can't understand. There's friends that are studying for 20 years. I, 3 years ago, wasn't here. I was in all kinds of other places. So what, they waited until I wake up some morning and come here, and then they were dependent on me? I can't understand this matter. What, are we now dependent on a group of people that...
2: I'll tell you a secret until you let out all the air. It's going to take a... Yesterday, in the middle of the day, I was not Israel. Afterwards, towards the evening, it changed a little bit. I came to Jerusalem, then I went down to a valley, then I met with lions. I went up to heaven, I flew. Today, when I got up in the morning, I was a total beast. Not Israel, not the nations of the world, a beast. So what do you want? What do you want to hear? I don't understand. You're asking, who is Israel? Israel means a will to receive that's directing itself straight to the Creator. What, you want to point to some piece of protein, whether it's Israel or not? I don't know. You need to know the will to receive in it and the intentions of the will to receive, and then determine whether it's Israel or not and at what level, what degree. According to the will to receive and the power of the intention, you can say at what degree it's called Israel, straight to the Creator. That's it. Someone may sit here who is a Greek, and someone else who was born to a Jewish mother. And if you look at them, you see that the Greek may be Jewish, Israel, and the Jew who was born to a Jewish mother is completely Gentile, a wicked one, a beast. It all depends on the will to receive and under what intention it is. You see what he says? There is an order in the corrections. Of course, Israel are corrected first. They correct themselves first. How can I have a part in me that is Israel and there's the nations of the world? So of course I correct the Gergatanaim first, because they are more refined vessels. Now, as a projection in our world, yes, in our world we see, whether we want to or not, that we belong to Israel and must correct ourselves. Yes? But spiritually, even though we are Israelis, we are also divided into Israel and the nations of the world. How many Israel are there among the Israelis in this world? I don't know. Maybe 1,000 out of 15 million or whatever. Maybe. I'm not even sure. But let's say.
3: So who are the members of the nation that need to take upon themselves as one man in one heart?
2: Those who feel that he is a member of the nation. If you walk out to the street and start asking people, I don't know if anyone will sympathize with the nation. What is the nation? These are internal discernments in a person. It's not what he utters with his mouth, or it's written somewhere, or maybe on his passport.
3: So yesterday evening, like you said earlier, you weren't with the nation?
2: No. No. Yesterday evening, I was a Gentile. This morning when I got up, I was a beast. Let's hope that today I'll be a good boy and I'll grow up to the degree of the high priest. I want to reach it. Yes? Why not?
5: No.
2: Well,
3: again.
2: But before that, of course I have to fall into such states like almost Haman or other wicked ones. That will clothe in me and I will feel like them. Just like those protagonists, like the Torah describes. The Torah gives us internal depictions, our inner roles that we have to experience on the path to resembling the Creator. I cannot be similar to the Creator 100% unless I am Haman and Hitler and Pharaoh and all those ones, all of them. I have to be incorporated with them and have to be incorporated with the holy characters opposite them, with holiness. All those are images of reception. I need also images of bestowal, and then I'll be corrected. So you don't simply wake up as a beast. This is nothing. On the contrary, it's, you know, you're out of the game.
3: Rav, there's a certain path that we're going through, and I'm trying to find some path.
2: If you connect your path with your body, with the beast you see with your eyes, then you are making a serious mistake. Don't look according to the eyes and according to the body, to the bodies, only according to the desires and intentions. Only. In all of reality, there is the will to receive, the will to bestow, and the intention that corrects the will to receive to be as the desire to bestow. That's it. There's nothing else but that. If you don't look at reality this way, but you identify, you spot bodies, faces, I don't know. This you're a beast? No problem. By all means, identify them, connect with them, play with them. That's your own business. But if you're talking about spirituality, there's nothing but those three parameters, light, vessel, and the screen between them. You've been studying 3 years? In the first year, remember that there is a vessel. In the second year, that there's light. In the third year, that there's a screen. That's it. There's nothing more to remember. Yes, Chaim.
3: It seems like in Eyal's question, there's another question that's hiding, which is, who am I dependent upon?
2: On who?
3: It is, whom am I dependent upon in my advancement?
2: This is really a problem. But you have to discover on whom you are dependent. In the meantime, I am not discovering it. Afterwards, I even discover, according to all kinds of phenomena that I feel are going through me, that I'm dependent on someone, but that someone I don't identify him. So I have all kinds of calculations with him. I sometimes do, I sometimes don't, because I don't discover him. Afterwards, maybe I come to a state where I want you to be revealed. Not that you will be revealed so I have something in, because otherwise I won't be a man. I want to be similar to you. I have to. So the Creator is revealed. In what way? He changes me. He gives me light. That reforms. And then I discover within me, all of a sudden, the quality of bestowal, love of others. Suddenly, I understand others. I love them all of a sudden. This is called the revelation of the Creator. Because what is the Creator if not love and bestowal? Are you here? Listening? What else? This is what will be revealed. So in what is he revealed? He is revealed in the light of bestowal, in the power of bestowal within me. what is within me, in my will to perceive, that wants to make itself into a giver, meaning the intention to bestow. Yes?
6: When
2: we say that
3: so if we're developing in the, that direction, I'll continue it, we're saying that our development is in the 10. So 10 is friends that are physical friends, and like you told us about the states that you're going through, also the friends are going through all kinds of states. And once they're like this, once they're like that. When am I dependent on them? When not?
2: Always. You're dependent on them 100%.
3: Yes, but part of the time they're not in a great state.
2: It all projects on you. You're sometimes like this, sometimes like that. Where do you get your thoughts from? You decided for yourself once that this is the group. Okay, so from now on, you are dependent on them. 100%. Now this is your vessel. Don't think you can disconnect from them. Even if you kill them, you cannot disconnect. That's it. You decided on it, you have a 10, that's it. That's it. That's it. You cannot get out. Even death will not part you. That's it. You're smiling? This is what happens. I'm telling you seriously. Accept it as something, because this is really how it was sealed. You receive that document, and that's it. You cannot change it anymore. Now, if you get along with them, you will. And if you don't, you don't. So your spiritual life is now, even corporeal life, accordingly, there will be a projection of corporeality, accordingly as well. So now, they all depend on your success in the group. Yes?
3: Okay, no, I'm dependent on them, meaning I'm also dependent on their states.
2: In everything.
3: But, sorry, I don't know what state the friend is and when.
2: Never mind. Increase their importance of the goal. Don't get into him. Only importance of the goal. There's nothing else to work on. Always tickle him. Tickle him. Ah. So he's always with importance of the goal kind of hovering in the air.
1: Right.
2: So we heard who is Israel and who is the nations of the world, where it is. And we heard we have to always increase the friend's importance of the goal. So we'll always be hovering in the air because of the importance of the goal. Now, let's hear a talk on that took place last week on July 5th, titled Keeping the 10 despite the distance. We'll hear it together. But in order to make it active listening, let's take a pen and a paper and hear three things we heard from Rav in a talk that we'll be able to share with the friends. That way we'll be able to hear through the connection or through the ears of the friends or through the common heart. So three things we heard from Rav in the talk. Let's listen to the talk, keeping the 10 in mind despite the distance.
3: This is possible only if each tries to hear and see above reason all the relations between us in the group. Otherwise, it's a lost case.
2: And what does it mean that one connects for the other? Can one friend correct another friend? Or does a person correct himself?
3: No. If you relate to each and every one as if everything depends on him, then it turns out that from relating this way, arvut happens. And And each needs to say that each and every one needs to go above reason.
2: Shimon, but how to correct a friend? How to correct a friend?
3: Correct with Arvut. Show all the friends, each of the friends, that you're ready. That's it.
2: Dudi, does the friend make the correction or the light? Who makes the correction?
3: Yes. The creator.
2: Dudi, so when he writes here that each one corrects for the other by the power of Arvut, what correction am I doing on the friend? Maybe an example. What correction can I do on the friend, Rav? If you show that you are willing to be his guarantor for him, and you see that he accepts it and understands that this is what's important, then you are becoming responsible for each other. Dudi, and from where does the correction come? Rav.
3: The correction is always from above.
2: Dudi, so friends only awaken each other for correction?
3: Yes.
2: They don't correct each other.
3: There's nothing for you to correct.
2: Except myself.
3: Also yourself you can't correct.
2: Not myself, not the friend.
3: No one. You just agree that in these kinds of relations, each one will care for his attitudes towards others.
2: And that agreement, if we are really willing to come into this mutual agreement.
3: Yes.
2: What does it make the light? How does it make the light operate on us?
3: This agreement causes a connection of each and every one with everyone in that 10. And that's what connects them.
2: Michael, does my correction depend on the others or my friends or not?
3: And how? It depends. If you won't be shown what Arvut is, what an example of Arvut is, what it means that each and everyone needs to be responsible for me, then you also won't be able to bring forth the feeling of Arvut from yourself.
2: This is what many students ask. There are many, it's mainly women, but also men. They ask us, what are these stories about the revelation, a good connection, bad connection? Where is it? In what reality does it exist?
3: If you don't make it happen, it doesn't exist.
2: There's nowhere where to implement it. We just read an article. How can I show you an example? With what?
3: You don't need to show me an example.
2: To everyone.
3: Also to everyone.
2: I don't need to set an example.
3: I think the main thing is after we read such an article, all of Israel have a part in the next world. So what does Rabash want to say? That really each of us has, each of us has we have from the side of the Creator the ability to sustain ourselves in bringing ourselves to the covenant, to the covenant. And when we reach such a correction day after day between us, so that there will be a covenant, then we can also, each of us watches over himself and also after his friend. And this way we can together be connected by going above reason.
2: Shimon, Rav, what is Arvut, mutual responsibility?
3: Arvut is where each holds up the other.
2: And what does it mean to hold the other?
3: I understand it because we have one teacher. So we can understand that we are connected to one another, that we are.
2: Dudi, returning to Moshe's question, if we get together, then I can demonstrate, I can act toward the friends, I can give them an example of avud, of support, of help, agreement. We have a relationship through expressions, through behaviors, through many relationships we have here. A person can absorb, can perceive what I'm projecting. But if I go back to my office to work there, yeah, I have some dissemination work. I am there for a few hours, I write, I work. How can I show something toward the 10 if I'm not with them physically? What can I give it? What can it receive from me?
3: I don't know. What example does he give?
2: He's talking about the power of Arvut.
3: Yes, but the power of Arvut nevertheless comes from each and every one, and in the connection of everyone together.
2: If we are not physically together, soon we'll go each to his own place until our next meeting. During that time, what can we do in order to strengthen the Ovut?
3: If there's no connection between us?
2: Physical connection. No physical connection between us. Each one goes back to his place.
3: Yes.
2: So where is the Ovut of the 10 in that place when each one is in his own place, in his own world?
3: I don't know, but it seems to me that if we will be concerned with having a connection called Arvut between each of the friends and the group together, then we will feel how connected we are.
2: So the distance shouldn't disrupt.
3: Distance is not important.
2: It's not important?
3: No.
2: So I guess maybe it's our illusion right now in our situation.
3: Yes.
2: Now we're sitting together, we're reading, there's a power too because of the meeting.
3: There is.
2: And in a different situation, each one sits in his own office, in his own work.
3: Then he doesn't have it.
2: So the question is how here to bring it to the same intensity as if we were sitting together. Is it even possible?
3: Yes, according to what he writes, it's possible.
2: What brings it up?
3: The desire of the 10.
2: So my desire and thought about the friend, my passion for them, for connection, this is what revives them?
3: Yes.
2: Ilan, is it correct to say that the avut is mainly toward work above reason?
3: Certainly.
2: Yes, that the work
3: from
2: of each of us.
3: The other?
2: The main thing about the avut is above reason. A work above reason. Why am I asking? Because this morning in the preparation for the lesson, we read from the agenda of the assembly. Rabash says, according to the extent that the society with their thoughts during the convention thought about the greatness of the Creator, each one according to his measure, caused him importance and greatness of the Creator, so he can walk all day in the world of joy and gladness. Meaning, each little thing he does in matters of work of the Creator, he enjoys it, because even if he remembers for a minute that he should think about spirituality, he immediately says, I already thank and praise and glorify the Creator, because he believes that now the Creator called him and he wants to speak with him. So every time we talk about these things, it strengthens in me the feeling that if we follow what Rabash teaches us, we cannot miss. Rabash leads us on a process where all of these questions, where basically Dudi is right. I go to my office, but I'm responsible for my friends. And in this responsibility of above reason, I maintain my thought toward the common goal between us. And when we all think this way about the same thing, that's where the power is, the power of the Creator between us.
3: Yes.
2: How to convey that feeling to everyone?
3: Awake it in yourself. And then you will see how much you live within this thought. Or you may be retrieved from this and return to that feeling alone. We all need to connect. And to make from all that we talk of a convening, a meeting, and in this gathering, in this meeting, each will help the others. What they want from him, and what they expect. So the relations between them will change according to what they read.
6: Michael,
3: now we will go to a workshop and share with friends new things we heard. So please, 6 minutes workshop.
6: כן, אני דבר ראשון ששמעתי זה
2: The first thing I heard was that if you relate to each one that everything depends on me with this relation the avut is made another thing I heard was my correction depends on the friends so they show me an example of avut
7: כתבתי להראות דוגמה של ערבות ומצד שני גם רב
3: I also wrote to the example of ערבות and also then Rav said something the opposite of that in the same sentence to also show all the friends that I'm willing and Ilan said if we go according to what Rabash teaches us there's no missing
2: yeah I wrote there was a question how to correct a friend I've answered, correct the avot, show each one of the friends that you are ready.
3: Yes, we can hear again and again what Rav said and how they're talking, but what was most important is that the ten is willing to implement what is written, what Rabash says in practice. And this is very concerning to them. That's a very powerful thing, that the whole ten is asking this way and is receiving answers.
2: Yeah, we heard many beautiful things from Rav, and the questions were powerful too. There's something here above the individual example. It's not only example. Above it, there is that it comes from our connection in the ten, and this is something new. It's not only that a person does the work, it's something that comes from a common connection of the ten when we build our avut.
3: This avut is instead of rejecting the help from a friend, be dependent on a friend, and show him what an example of avut is by watching over himself and his friends. And he said they're connected above reason.
2: I've also talked about the covenant that we can sustain ourselves when we make a covenant. That's the most important, that we are responsible for each other. In the beginning, he said beautifully that without it, it's a lost cause.
3: Yes, so I heard that all the work is in raising the importance of the goal in the friend. Only above reason you can correct the relations with the group. What I said, only to correct the friend means to show all the friends that you're ready, that you're willing, you're responsible for them, and he accepts this.
2: Yeah, I'll add about the friends that I heard that the correction comes from above. We only awaken each other. It's like we awaken the avud, we have to make a place above that will correct us. And I don't come to correct the friend, I come to awaken him so he will awaken me and that together we will receive the correction from the Creator.
3: I will add, the whole thing is, I wrote three things, but in the end, he said one most important thing. What Seka started saying, each has from the side of the Creator the ability to bring us to the covenant, so that we'll reach such a correction every day between us, where there will be a covenant, then we can watch over ourselves and the friends and be connected in the way that we go above reason. These are all the forces that we give one another and the ability, the possibility to go above reason and disconnect from our reason.
2: And because of it, Rav said to Chaim in the lesson that the ten is something you go with until death do you part, as he said. Even death will not separate you. Right. And that was a continuation to the talk with Rav afterwards, that according to each one's that everything is done through the avot. It's a direct continuation.
3: I connected to what Rav said about faith above reason. Really, really believe that The spiritual development of the friends depends on our common prayer and on the things that we said.
1: אנחנו רוצים להמשיך לברר ביחד את הדברים ששמענו.
2: We want to continue scrutinizing the words we heard from Rav in the talk. So let's go into another workshop. One of the things that the friends were trying to clarify was where we express the law of Avud in the connection between us in the tent. Where is it expressed? In which places or opportunities or actions, words, thoughts, intentions, do we express it? So let's try to scrutinize between us how the law of Avud is expressed between us in the tent. What instances, what actions, what ways? Workshop, 5 minutes.
3: The actions are expressed by friends also feeling comfortable to ask for help and to show how, even though there are many challenges on our path, and together we can solve them. And another example I saw was that all lesson long, I see Noam kind of suddenly has intensified senses to see what the needs of the friends are, where every friend will sit down, and I'm really impressed.
2: What Rav said is that the power of Avud comes from each one and the connection of everyone together. And besides, he said that it doesn't matter if you are together or dispersed all over the world during the day. Everything works.
3: Yehuda said during the lesson when we started that if the Creator is the leader and the ruler, and so if we're connecting to each friend this way to be close to him, and Rav added in the lesson itself, he said something very important, that when we have lights, when he has lights, we receive it in the lesson, it's good and it's nice. And Dudi asked, what do I do when I go to the office? So here, already, the importance moves where the importance works, to the extent in which we on purpose are, then in our vessels we attain this. When they will be emptied from the light, then our work starts.
2: Yes, it's really what we said yesterday in the lesson about how to build the law of Avud between us in the ten. And it's something that comes only from our connection. That even if one friend is missing in this connection, it influences. Suddenly, we're stuck. And it's really a place for scrutiny, for work between us in the tent. How to advance toward it, how to help each other, how to strengthen. I probably didn't do enough. We didn't create enough connection between us, I didn't do enough work. So there are many questions here.
3: It's done only upon opposite things. When something seems negative, then I condemn it within me. Then Rav comes and says, make a meeting out of it, of helping others. And then according to that, I have to see inside of me. I really look and see what's outside of me coming out of me. Is what's coming out of me love and connection, or am I somewhere else? And then he says, according to the desire and expectation that the relations between them will change. And then I can discern also what is that change, what I need to change in me in order to be in Erfut.
2: I'm showing it to Yovav. He said, I emphasize those sentences. I also wanted to talk about that meeting, and I wanted to add that every now and again we have to do this. And just as Rav writes, what do they want from me, what I want from them, from the relationships between them, it changes according to what we read. We need to sit and talk. Afterwards, we lose it. Each one goes to his office. And again, we sit. Again, we talk. And likewise, the whole group, we don't do it often enough. We need to do it as much as possible and only this.
3: And how do you express the law of Arvut, first of all, in things that are even corporeal? Meetings and all that we need, that's one thing. But the most important is the effort, the intentions, the real appeal to the Creator that will correct as well. Because in the end, it only comes from Him.
2: Yeah, and I heard in the lesson before that, Rav said, in what is the Arvut expressed in your spiritual life, and that projects on your corporeal life. So the law of Arvut, the feeling we create in the tent, influences the spirituality and corporeality of each friend, and in the end, it envelops everything.
3: Okay, friends, we will now go to a quiz. State, imagine to yourself that the head of your ten ran a discussion in your last ten meeting, and at the end of the discussion, we decided that we all will come 10 minutes before the lesson, for the preparation for the lesson. We decided. We all unanimously agreed. There is such a thing. It took us a little time, but we decided. And then, throughout the week, what happened? Three friends didn't come. One of them would let us know that he's detained there, something's happening to him all the time. And the other two didn't even let us know. They didn't announce, they didn't say. And then comes the question, really, what is the 10 supposed to do in such a case? What does the 10, we're doing a summary at the end of the lesson, what is the 10 supposed to do in such a case? Now, we want an answer from 10s. Yes, for you to recommend, later we'll do a general assembly, and it's important for us, not what each thinks, but what you together think. So let's take 6 minutes, and then return to the assembly, we'll hear your advices, and then we'll have about 15 minutes, you can prepare your questions in advance. So please, 6 minutes.
2: Well, I'll begin. I'm always late. So, I think if the head of the ten decides something, it depends on the importance that the friends in the ten attribute to the role of the head of the ten. It's all included in the importance of the goal and the greatness of the Creator, because we want to realize between us some situation in the world where we are living under higher providence in the spiritual world. We're doing exercises in order to reach it. There's a reason why there's the head of the ten and we do what he says. The thing is, how do we acquire the spiritual reality? By doing exercises that our upper one gives.
3: It actually brings the state for scrutiny. First of all, what's my attitude to that friend who's late? And do I now feel as if I'm better than him because I did come on time? Or I should expect, there are many scrutinies I have to start doing here. But the main thing in the end is for it to contribute to connection, because if it doesn't contribute to connection and separates, then the action we did was probably not good enough. Either we didn't raise enough importance before the action, and it was done in such a way of decision, or something else. I don't know.
2: In the noon lesson, I heard that Ilan said that we have to relate to the head and the body as one complete person. And he gave an example of what happens when the body has, let's say there's a sore in the body. So the head is occupied with the sore all the time. So when there's a sore in the body, now if my nail now is in my toe is hurting me, then the head is constantly occupied with the toenail. So I think it's the labor of a friend who made an effort and was late. Even though he made an effort, we see that there is labor. He wanted to. He made an effort, but he was late. A friend who didn't come at all and didn't tell us, that causes pain in the whole body. So such a friend, it's the decision of the head what to do with him. I think maybe in this case we should say something or to wake him up.
3: Again, this is not a matter of the head of the ten. The lesson starts at 2:30, not 2:40. So when friends sit at 2:30 already and a few friends are not, then yes, like you said, whoever comes is kind of like the head, because he sees that there are no friends and there's a certain pain, and that feeling of pain, what do you do with it? First of all, we start awakening friends to call them and try to wake them up.
2: First of all, the friend who didn't come agreed

0: in such a state. It's happening most of the time, this thing. This is one example that maybe in R10 we decided that whoever is obligated to their framework, then he uses. If he doesn't come according to the framework that he signed up on, he has to let us know. That's what we decided. But it's not just that. It's more than that. It's probably we need to care for one another more. We need to check up on each other more. The Creator always sends us difficult states, and a person doesn't know how to go above reason. Because of that, we try as much as possible to do, and it comes from a lot of effort of one person himself does in his the way he relates to them.
1: Yes. Did I ask myself, is it possible that the friend who now didn't show up, which isn't in practice, is it a result of my attitude? Did you ask it, or did you say the friend? Did you immediately say the friend is like this and like that? You judged him. I'm not saying it's correct. You have to relate to it. The last thing is we need is to ignore it. We cannot ignore it. The question is, in what way? And that's not simple. There's no one answer to this.
0: Well, there's no one simple answer to this. We can't just say, oh, we decided this way or not. All right. So we heard there was a discussion here. It was a rowdy discussion here. So whoever has a solution, really, it's very important for us to share. And this was just a simple example. Although it's not just like that, we've received this during the lesson. When we were doing the global course, someone asked, someone that was the head of the tent asked about such a case, and we didn't just invent it. So please, also in the world, Kli, and in the hall, Eyal, please.
2: To
1: take each activity of the ten as something developing, meaning if we decided on something, then it's not like we decide on it and that's it, everyone comes. It doesn't work this way. We started the action, we saw who could come, who couldn't come. We do a summary, what we've achieved, and then each friend says where he is in relation to this activity. He can do it, cannot do it, brings up his difficulties, and then the question, this 10 asks how we can help each friend. It needs to be an ongoing thing. It's not like we decided and then it happens. It doesn't work this way.
0: Although on the same table, but we're two different tents, thank God, Tel Aviv. We read and heard and learned about bringing friends closer. There are two actions. There's to draw and to push. To draw, there's many nice things, slowly, slowly, delicately, as much as capable. Push is only when there's trust between you. You can see the way the friends respond to this attraction or rejection or pushing. You feel that there's faith in the friend. He trusts on you and you can push a little bit. Push, but just delicately, like we heard Rav saying also about tickling. That's also a certain discernment there. We don't know exactly where, but there's also this matter where you have to be very sensitive and really work from a deep understanding of the friend, of where you can bring him closer and where you shouldn't touch, you're bothering.
1: The effort is mainly to reach a common decision in the ten. And the more we make an effort in this, we don't see it as a given. Of course it's not a given. It's not simple. So the more we make an effort in this together, and then if we come to a joint decision, then you have a common force that can help each one maintain, keep that decision. So it all begins with our effort to reach a decision.
0: We came to that decision. We're after the decision.
1: To the extent that it was

0: really common. It's a common force that can help each one use it if he uses that common force.
1: Maybe the World Kli will help us, Krasnoyarsk. If I'm a new student, I don't know what to do. Yes.
2: Нет общего решения, потому что ситуации очень разные. Но есть общий принцип. Главное.
0: There's no common decision because there are different states, but there's a general principle that, first of all, it should stem from love. We should act out of love. We should approach everything out of love.
3: Туда. Ава за тамитов. Круатия, Кен.
1: Thank you. Love is always good. Croatia.
4: Addition of the 10 before us with love and care. If there is something that is bothering us, we go through care. And if there is a friend missing, probably we have to make a workshop on the topic that is turned out like problematic, or find another way. Missing friend, call him, like no criticism, or at least less criticism.
3: Mm-hmm. Moscow one.
5: Действительно, действие, которое мы должны произвести, это вспоминать действия матери, которые столько много
0: действий. The thing we need to do is to remember, like what the mother does. She has several kids, but she loves them equally. It doesn't matter how each one behaves. So we need to express more love and concern for the friends, and of course, set a personal example. By this, we can awaken the friends and give vitality, create vitality in the 10. And as a result, we will get an amplification 10 times more.
6: Да, те товарищи, которые пришли.
1: Yes, the same friends that came to the preparation for the lesson with their effort should incorporate everyone in them, like in a body, where if there's a part that's not functioning, the rest of the parts of the body take its work on them and do it in their place. Michael, first of all, thank you for everyone's participation. Now we're going to move to questions and answers. I will try to summarize while you're thinking about questions, to summarize what the friend said. So first of all, they said that we have to approach the case with love, without criticism. We're probably experienced, and we see that with criticism, it doesn't help. If you come directly to a person and say that they're not okay, I would even add that if there's a principle that anyone negates things from his own flaws, then first of all, the problem's in me. It's not that I don't see. I see because the friends didn't arrive. It's an external framework. I'm not checking their intentions, but I'm not enough of an artist of raising their importance. There's probably other unique ways to raise the importance such that the friends will come. For sure there are. Maybe not me alone, but together.
0: I would add another point that I heard from a friend in the focus group. He said, ask yourself, if you did everything you could do so that the friend would come on time. Ask yourself if you did all that you could do so the friend would come on time. And coming on time is just an example. You can take it to many other places. As we heard from Wav in the talk, that we are dependent on each other. Dependent on each other. Michael asked, am I dependent on the friend? Wav said, and how?
1: And the main thing is also not to kind of avoid it. Nevertheless, we decided about something, we need to relate to it. And be more in the direction of where am I in this? Meaning less of a claim towards someone, but more prayer, more of a examination of where more I can add forces to nevertheless help friends keep this decision. The main thing is not to ignore it. Questions?
7: כן, בבקשה, ניר.
8: כן, תודה. שמענו מרב שכל העבודה של
0: הסריה... We heard from Rav that the whole work of the ten is above reason. If there was agreement that the ten realizes, fulfills his decision, it was wholehearted. And then the Creator gives you that state. So, in the end, if I'm not me who is me, meaning there are friends who... that to realize, to fulfill this decision, they need help. But, in other words, if friends didn't call me, I wouldn't be able to wake up on time. So the friends need to agree that the friends will help. So how can we increase the importance of the help of the friends?
1: Look, raise the importance of everything, if I understood correctly. How to raise the importance of the help of friends. I think this stems from responsibility. If I understand that I'm dependent on them, then however I'm dependent on them, then I need to awaken them. I must, first of all, for them to keep that framework. Now, altogether, today, keeping a framework is a great effort. But even also because of the external situation, all the wars in the world, also Rav's missing status, his very presence would cause me to keep my framework. Also, of course, all of his comments to everything, he would remind it, where's your volunteering, where's your dissemination, where's Maser, why didn't you come to the lesson? He would address each and every one. Yes, I remember. Nolan, where's your kippah? Why are you late? You don't end it. We don't have such a thing today, and we're missing it, at least all those who are here. Maybe in the worldly it was felt less, but although also he knew names and would educate us all. Today, who replaces that function? The 10. Yes, today the 10. That's why certainly I must also care for them and help them. And if there's no 10 to care for this thing, there's no one else that would. There is no other function like this, and there won't be. That's clear. Today it's clear that besides the 10, nothing will sustain a person on the path.
7: German 3, please. German שלוש. אנחנו לא שומעים אתכם. טוב.
0: German 3, we can't hear you. תכף שוב.
7: PT 35.
0: Okay, try again later. PT 35.
7: אנחנו גם לא שומעים. אולי יש לנו איזה
0: בעיה. We can't hear them either. Maybe there's a problem. We'll check it. הלל.
9: שמעתי אחד מהתשובות של חברים בכלי עולמי.
1: I heard one of the answers from the friends in the world clear that we can complete the friends that don't withstand our conditions. Is it really so that the 10 can complement or complete the work of that friend that didn't arrive?
7: שאלה טובה. קודם כל אנחנו
0: חייבים. Good question. First of all, we have to complement it. We have to complement it. If we are responsible for each other, we have to complement it. One item ago, we read in item 18 about the allegory that seems simple. Two people sailing in a boat, one drills a hole and another one asks him, why are you drilling? So he says, what do you want? I'm drilling under me. It's my own business. Leave me alone. So he tells him, there's no such thing as it's your own business. We'll both drown together. So we're responsible for each other. The question is how to create on one hand. Where's the tension here? The tension is in creating the feeling of responsibility in each friend. And how, on the other hand, to create in all of us together the feeling of mutual responsibility. The most natural thing for us is to complain about the friend. For many years, we complain about each other on various levels, internally, externally, sometimes with words, sometimes with thoughts, etc. But does it help? Is there any benefit in complaining about the friend? Doesn't matter if I tell him or not. Internally, I have complaints. Why does he speak like this? Why does he talk so much? Why does he talk so little? Why is he coming? Why is he not coming? Each one with his own complaints and grievances. I think what we hear from Bob more and more, maybe now we can hear it more. Maybe he always said it, maybe we couldn't hear. Is that in the end, we have to see to the greatness, importance. I think if I need to summarize the lessons from 2002, Bob talks about two things. One is the reforming light, the other is the greatness and importance of the goal. That's what we need to provide. In the end, when a friend has greatness and importance and inspiration, there's no room for complaints or anything. If it doesn't have greatness and importance, inspiration, complaints don't help. So we need to see how we build it together, regardless of the fact that we need to build all kinds of orders. And if a friend asks to be woken up, I do it gladly. So there are several elements here. Gadi, you want to add?
1: Not to add a view, I want to ask. In the exercise, you said that the head of the 10 recommended for us to come 10 minutes before, and everyone agreed. So now we're going through all the 10s in the world. In this exercise of the head of the 10, what does it add where it's specifically the head of the 10 said? We didn't even touch that at all. Can you add something there? Michael, yes, the head of the 10, actually, I hope that in a few days we'll have another discussion. We discussed it with Rav again about the head of the 10. He was very sharp about it. That altogether, there cannot be a 10 without a head. And then I said, so how can it be? But friends are claiming, and there's many, we're getting a lot of appeals that there's quite a few 10s that are having difficulty with this exercise. And what's the difficulty? Because we learned that we're all equal. And all of a sudden, the head doesn't work out here. How a head, someone decides, even if they switch every week, it doesn't matter. That's a very big thing. If it was permanent altogether, no one would accept it. But he's switching, and so how that logically doesn't fit with our equality, that's what people are having difficulty with. And all, we were always equal, and if there's a head where it's not clear. So Rav said, it's not equality. There cannot be equality. First of all, we're not equal. Equality is relative. And if you look at the body, it's the same thing. Yeah, there's a head and the body also. It's not below the knee, it's above. It's not equal by that. So who connects? The body connects. The body needs to be equal, and the head is from above. So I also asked, but what about decisions? If we make decisions together, so it turns out that his voice is stronger than the whole vote of the whole 10, and that doesn't connect at all. He said, yes, correct, it's like that. We don't need to cover up these matters. It's really like that. With that, there's no problem. We see Rav, who is Rav, but in the 10, he's with us, and in most cases, I don't remember him ever using this. He's a Rav, and then he decided something. Or rather, it was always a common decision. Meaning the head doesn't mean that he needs to decide everything right now. Although, yes, potentially his voice at this moment is stronger than the rest. And that's why we wanted to give an example that the head is something we need to build. For years, we built Rav as the great. You remember this, that we even called it wasn't called Rav before that. So this exercise also as well, it's not that specifically that head needs to invent exercises and activate everyone, which is fine. It's an exercise because it happens. If it's a big 10, it only happens once in a few months. The exercise is how do we each time build the friend as a head, each time think him, each time support. If it turns out also to incorporate myself in his decision, then I'm happy. And how many opportunities do we have? What kind of activities and interaction is there in the tent that I have so many? Do I have so many opportunities? But if there are, it's worth using. So in short, the exercise is in us building the tent. And this anyone, everyone can do every moment.
0: Yes, friends, announcements. In continuation to the talk with the management about building the sukkah that took place yesterday, we ask everyone to fill out the form, the survey that was sent, as quickly as possible, because we need to make a decision about Sukkot. Another announcement. Today is Sunday. This is an announcement for the Russian-speaking Kli. Today, between 6:30 and 8, there will be an open talk of the management of Bnei Baruch with the Russian-speaking Kli. It'll be broadcast in the Arvut system. Everyone's invited. Another announcement. Dear friends, on this coming Tuesday, July 14th, between 7:30 and 9, we'll start studying the Articles of Rabash. It'll be translated to all the languages. All the students of the World Community of Students are invited to join. They'll be able to bring up many questions pertaining to work in the tent. We'll end with a song.

0: Dear
1: friends, in the first part we'll learn a lesson of Rav Lichtman's from the 18th of June 2002. The lesson's based on the article, The Difference Between the Work of the General Public and the Work of the Individual. It is article number 16 of Rabash from 1987. We'll read the article in the 10 for around 26 minutes. The difference between the work of the general public and the work of the individual. It is written in the Zohar, Emor, item 58, come and see. When a person is born, a force from above is not appointed over him until he is circumcised. Once he is circumcised, the spirit awakens upon him, meaning the light of nefesh from above. When he is rewarded with engaging in Torah, he is a complete man, whole in everything, for he has been rewarded with the light of chaya. But when a beast is born, as soon as it is born, the power it has in the end, it has when it is born. That is why it is written, when an ox or a sheep or a goat is born. We should understand this differentiation between beast and man and what it teaches us in the work. First, we must understand what is man in the work and what is beast in the work. What is man? Our sages said about what was said, in the end of the matter, all having been heard, fear God and keep His commandments, for this is the whole of man. What is, for this is the whole of man? Rabbi Elazar said, the Creator said, the whole world was not created but for this. In other words, the whole world was created for the fear of the Creator. This is the meaning of what he said, for this is the whole of the man. It follows that man is one who has fear of the Creator. And one who does not have fear of the Creator is not called man. This also explains what they said. Thus would Rabbi Shimon ben Yochai say that it was said, and you are my sheep, the sheep of my pasture. You are man. You are called man, and the idol worshippers are not called man. We should also interpret that by man, he is referring to one who has fear of heaven. Although in terms of the judgment, he is not important. He is not important, rather he is from an impure one. Although a person has only the degree of a beast, he is still defiled in the tent. Nonetheless, in the work we learn within one man the discernments of Israel and the 70 nations, as the Zohar says that every person is a small world. For this reason, with respect to practical mitzvot, the practical commandments called the revealed part, we learn everything separately, meaning a Gentile and Israel separately, meaning we learn everything as separate bodies. This is why the rule is that the graves of idol worshippers are not defiled in a tent. Since it is written about tumah, impurity, should a man die in a tent? This is why idol worshippers are not defiled in a tent. It therefore follows that one who has fear of the Creator is called man, and one who has no fear of the Creator is considered a beast and not a man. However, we should understand the measure of the fear of the Creator, since there are many discernments in this. The Zohar Right. Fear is interpreted in three discernments, two of which do not contain a proper root, and one is the root of fear. There is a person who fears the Creator so that his sons will live and not die, or fears a bodily punishment, or a punishment to one's money. Hence he always fears him. It follows that the fear he fears of the Creator is not placed as the root, for his own benefit is the root, and the fear is the result of it. And there is a person who fears the Creator because he fears the punishment of that world and the punishment of hell. Those two kinds of fear of punishment in this world and fear of punishment in the next world, are not the essence of fear and its root. The fear that is the essence is that one should fear one's master because he is great and ruling.
0: And according to the words of the Zohar, the essence of the fear of the Creator is because the Creator is great and ruling. This is what compels us to observe His commandments, since this is regarded as working not in order to receive reward, meaning not for one's own sake, so that he will receive some reward for his work. Rather, the work itself is the reward, because he feels it is a great privilege that he sees that he was given a thought and desire to serve the King, and regards the great gift he has been given from above as a fortune. It therefore follows that a man is one who walks on the path where all his actions will be with the aim for the Creator, and not for his own sake. But one who does not have the intention, but only the act, while this is a great thing, without the intention, it is regarded as a beast. As it is written, quote, also a soul without knowledge is not good, end quote. Without knowledge means intention. As it is written, quote, you grant man knowledge, end quote. This is perplexing, since the path of truth is to go above reason. So why do we pray to be given reason? And Bala Sulam said that the knowledge of holiness is called adhesion and equivalence of form. Accordingly, we should interpret without knowledge to mean a soul without adhesion, but rather in a state of beast, not walking on the path of being rewarded through the power of Torah and commandments, to come to a state where he can aim in order to bestow. He is called a beast without knowledge, without equivalence of form. This means that in everything he does, he has no other intention but his own benefit, and this is called a beast. And he is not regarded as, quote, you are called man and not the idol worshippers, end quote. Now we will explain what we asked. What is the difference between the birth of a beast and the birth of a man imply to us? The Zohar brings evidence to its words that a newborn beast has the same strength in the end as it has when it is born, with the verse, quote, an ox or a sheep or a goat that is born, end quote, that a day-old ox is called an ox, since it is not written, quote, a calf that is born, end quote. And concerning the work, this is what comes to teach us to know the order of development of man and beast. First, when speaking of the work, we must know what birth is. That is, according to the rule that we learn about differentiating beast from man, it all applies to the same body, because a person consists of 70 nations. He therefore consists of all that exists in the world. Since, according to what the Zohar says, man is a complete world, therefore we should know what birth is in general. It is known that when we speak of a person, we mainly speak of the mind and the heart. We attribute the thoughts to the mind, and we attribute the desires to the heart. Therefore, when he has in his mind and heart thoughts and desires that pertain to the beast, this is regarded as the birth of a beast. But if the mind and the heart have thoughts and desires that pertain to man, this is regarded as the birth of a man. And by this we discern between man and beast. However, externally, in corporeality, we see that there are big changes in a beast from the day it is born. After some time, it develops its length, width, and height. However, the main difference for which they said that there are no differences in a beast from the day it is born to the end, that it has the same strength, that refers to its internality. And this comes to imply to us the order of the work, saying, a beast that is born means that from this basis one begins to build the building in which he will dwell his entire life.
1: Saying a beast that is born means that the basis with which he builds his work in Torah and Mitzvot is on the state of a beast, called action without intention. He wants to continue in this way his entire life, for he thinks that this is the true path, that it is enough for those who want to walk on the path of the Creator, to give all their energy and strength to observing Torah and Mitzvot meticulously, and aim while working to observe the commandment of the Creator, and what else do I need? Primarily, a person who is born as a beast claims that he brings evidence to his correctness from the general public of Israel and how they behave, meaning on what foundation they rely. You will certainly see that they are going by the way of a beast. That is, if they observe Torah and Mitzvot, they even take upon themselves some additional restrictions to the Mitzvot that we were given. Then everyone feels whole and sees no flaw in themselves that should be corrected. As evidence, they bring the words of our sages. Go see what the people do. That is, when in doubt, go see what the general public is doing. Indeed, he is correct. One who is born as a beast belongs to the general public and should do as the public does. This is as Maimonides writes in his interpretation on the words of our sages, one should always engage in Torah, even Lolishma, not for her sake, since from Lolishma he will come to Lishma for her sake. Therefore, when teaching children, women, and uneducated people, they are taught only to work out of fear and in order to receive reward until they gain more knowledge and acquire much wisdom. They are taught that secret bit by bit and are accustomed to this matter with ease until they attain Him and serve Him with love. Clearly, It is only just that one who wishes to follow the general public produces for himself evidence from the general public. But this applies to one who is born as a beast, for whom the Zohar says that the power he will have in the end he has on the day when he was born. This is why it is said, a day-old calf is called an ox. This means that until the end, he will not have more knowledge of Kedusha than he had at birth, when he began to work as a beast. However, we should understand the words of Maimonides when he says, until they gain more knowledge and acquire much wisdom. The question is, how can we know that they have already gained more knowledge and have acquired much wisdom? Moreover, what is the measure of knowledge that is required as having acquired much knowledge? And also, what is the measure of much wisdom from which onward it is permitted to reveal to them the meaning of Lishma, called not in order to receive reward?
0: According to the above, when a man is born, that means when thoughts and desires that a person should be in a man come to one's mind. A man means one who wants to walk on the path of fearing the Creator, meaning that all his actions will be for the Creator in order to bestow and not for himself, as a beast who has no sensation of the other. Instead, he specifically wants to work in order to bestow. Although he has not yet been rewarded with this, being born means that he has begun to walk on the basis of man, meaning that he wants to build his work on the basis of fear of the Creator, called man. And a beginning is called birth. This is the time when a person comes and says that he wants to be a man, because now he is born with the discernment of man in his mind and heart. This is called, quote, until they gain more knowledge and acquire much wisdom, end quote, meaning until wisdom and knowledge are born in their hearts, that is, that it is not worth living a life of a beast, called Lolishma, not for her sake. As was written above, quote, also a soul without knowledge is not good, end quote. At that time, it is permitted to reveal to him the matter of Lishma for her sake, called fearing the Creator, and not that he engages in Torah and commandments because he fears for his own benefit, but before the discernment of man comes to him, he must not be told, as in the words of the Rambam. By this, we will interpret what the Zohar tells us, that there is a difference between one who is born as a beast, where as soon as he is born, meaning in the beginning of his work, he immediately has the wholeness he will obtain afterwards, meaning the same mind he had received when he was born. This pertains to the foundation, that he began to work as a beast, called self-benefit, and everything he will build afterwards will be on the basis of self-love, and he will acquire no additions. Externally, he will grow as beasts grow after they are born, in length, width, and height. But a beast does not grow internally. That is, in terms of its mind, there is no difference between the day it is born and after it has grown over several years, since the beast remains with the same mind. The same applies to a person whose foundation and basis of the work is that of a beast, which is Lolishma, not for her sake. Here, too, there is no difference in the internality, which is the mind. Although he certainly grows externally, meaning that over time he has acquired and collected much Torah and many commandments, internally, however, he has remained on the same degree. And the mind, which is the internality, did not undergo any change at its end. This is why the Zohar says, quote, a man who is born, no force from above is appointed over him until he is circumcised. Once he is circumcised, he receives the light of Nefesh, until he is rewarded with obtaining the light of Chaya, because he was rewarded with these four degrees that are from the four worlds Abia. It therefore follows that there is work that belongs to the general public, which is Lolishma, and it is called a beast. We must not say that we should work Lishma, because such people will not understand anyway, since they were born a beast and they cannot understand otherwise. Therefore, they must be taught only Lolishma, not for her sake.
1: According to the above, we can interpret what our sages said. Rabbi said, one should always learn Torah where his heart desires. Rashi interpreted that where his heart desires means that his teacher should teach only the Masechet, the chapter in the Mishnah or Talmud, that he asks of him. For if he teaches him a different Masechet, it will not be, for his heart is with his desire. This is so because if he is born a beast, meaning if the mind and heart understand that they must go according to the general public, based entirely on Lolishma, it is impossible to make him see that we should work in order to bestow. It is as Rashi interpreted, if he teaches him a different Masechet, it will not be, for his heart is with his desire. For this reason, he will make up many excuses why he cannot be as a man called fearing the Creator, which is in order to bestow. It is as Maimonides wrote, one should not say, I am observing the mitzvot of the Torah in order to receive the blessings written in it, or in order to be awarded with the life of the next world. Only uneducated people, women, and children serve the Creator in this manner, for they are taught to work out of fear until they gain more knowledge and serve Him with love. We explained that the meaning of until they gain more knowledge is until he is born in the discernment of a man, meaning until thoughts and desires that he should work the true work, meaning in order to bestow, come to his mind. It is as Maimonides writes, that we must serve the Creator only in order to bestow upon the Creator. As he phrased it, he does the truth because it is the truth. For truth means lishma and not for one's own sake. He says that this truth must not be revealed to the general public because they will not understand it. As Rashi interpreted, for his heart is with his desire. Hence, he cannot understand otherwise. However, when he is born as a man, when thoughts and desires of being a man appear in his mind and heart, when he understands he needs to walk on the path of truth, although he still cannot walk, since he was born just now, meaning that now he has begun this work. Although he understands he must achieve it, meaning to do everything in order to bestow, though when he is born, he has nothing, as the Zohar says, when a person is born, a force from above is not appointed over him until he is circumcised. This means that when he begins to walk on a line of bestowal, called giving birth, he always sees the opposite value. In other words, he sees that after all his exertion, he has made no progress. Rather, he always sees that he has regressed. This order, meaning the state of concealment that he feels, continues until he is rewarded with circumcising himself. Afterward, he goes forward until he obtains the 4 degrees called Chaya, Neshama, Ruach, Nefesh. This is the difference between the general public and the individual, such as the difference in corporeality between man and beast. Now, friends, we will go to a lesson of Rav's from the 18th of June, 2002.
0: We studied an article from the weekly portion of Emor, Ranks of the Ladder, Volume 2, page 121, the difference between the work of the general and the work of the individual. It is indeed a great difference. A great difference between heavens and earth, really. As if between... Well, what is a beast? A beast doesn't have a purpose, the purpose of creation in mind. It doesn't ascend. As it was born, so it dies, and its entire role is to serve man. That is the degree of the beast. And the whole world is in that degree. And that degree, even Lolishma, not for her sake, is on that degree. Meaning, Lolishma, that is a person who's sitting and studying Torah, observing the Torah and commandments in every detail as it is written. However, not while studying, not while observing the commandments, not while living and breathing, does he ever care about any benefit coming to the Creator from this? Meaning, lo lishma, not for her sake. So up to the degree of lishma, for her sake, all the states that humanity goes through, all states, through thousands of years where humanity has been evolving, developing, without any knowledge regarding what the Creator is, and that a person later enters some kind of, from Abraham onwards, began the matter of observing the Torah and commandments externally, of course, alongside the inner observance. And all those years, Abraham, that's about 1500 years since creation, I believe, and through to today. Everyone, even those observing the commandments without the intention to bestow, meaning without a screen, those who don't emerge into the spiritual world crossing the barrier, they're called a beast. Beasts. Of course, there are many differences, many states and degrees. And so we see in the animals of this world how many kinds there are, from lice, tiny things, and up to great big beasts of various kinds and forms. And all these things are as a copy from the qualities and forms that exist within man who is on the degree of the living. Not lishma, called a beast, and the whole public, including the holy public, they're still called a beast on that degree. The difference is the screen. That's what determines it. It's either towards me, my intentions, that is called fear of this world, fear of the next world, fear of reward and punishment, or there is fear regarding how much and how I can bestow upon him, meaning the fear isn't directed towards me, inside of me, but outside of me. And outside of me exists only there is none else besides him. And then a person is born from the degree of the beast to the degree of man. And indeed, everyone here, that the main thing, the primary thing, is the study which is Lishma, for her sake. The problem is that they don't know what Lishma is. I remember starting to study, and I received various lessons in Rehovot on the Gemara. I was sitting, studying in the evenings also. So they told me that the difference between Lishma and Lo Lishma is that the Gentiles study Lo Lishma, because they also take our holy Torah and turn it into something of theirs, right? But a Jew that studies Lishma. The Jew cannot study Lo Lishma. And it is written that way. That is written because Yehudi, Jewish, that's someone who reaches a certain degree of Yehud, or unity with the Creator. So, of course, he's studying Lishma. That's his measure of Lishma, the extent to which he unites himself with the Creator through the screen. And the Gentile, of course, is still in Lo Lishma. That's it. The issue is how to interpret it. And indeed, only this goal, whether to be in Lo Lishma or Lishma, that can indicate the importance of the wisdom of Kabbalah. As without drawing the upper light that we gain through studying Kabbalah, during the study, without drawing that surrounding light, a person cannot reach the degree of Lishma from the degree of Lo Lishma, to acquire a screen and instead of beast to become man. There is no other means. And that is the whole article, I think, actually. Yes, Tim.
1: Rav just said that only after a person crosses the barrier does he actually begin to become a man. So that's when he really begins to be.
0: A person who crosses the barrier, that means that he's acquired an intention, maybe the smallest, but it is in order to bestow, and that is crossing the barrier. There's no barrier where you drive on the road, right, and there's a barrier in front of you. You see like a sign saying 200 meters ahead, or I don't remember, I got my license 40 years ago. So there's a barrier, you raise the barrier and you cross. In spirituality, you acquire the measure of Lo Lishma, from Lo Lishma to Lishma, actually, the smallest measure of the intention to bestow, and that inversion is called crossing the barrier. So what are you asking?
1: In the last paragraph, he writes that in the beginning, when one is just born, he's still in a state of concealment and sees the opposite picture, as though he's actually going backwards. So that seems to describe exactly what we're talking about in our current state. But he says that this is already called a man.
0: That is the beginning of Lishma. What we go through before the barrier, that is called the period of preparation. Look, we're not talking about a screen here, but there's still some kind of attitude, regard for my state, a perspective on it from the point in the heart. What does it mean to enter the period of preparation? For thousands of years, I was reincarnating as a beast, in every respect. Now I've received an awakening from above. That means that the point in the heart has entered into me. The point in the heart was revealed in me. So now, other than the heart, which is a desire for various pleasures of this world, there is also the desire to enjoy spirituality. The desire for spirituality is still egoistic, clothed in order to receive, but it is already from spirituality. And within it, there is also some feeling of the surrounding light, which already brings about the grace of holiness, chendek dusha, meaning it brings something in order to bestow. I don't know what in order to bestow means. I don't know anything, but it gives me some kind of perspective, some feeling of truth and lie, something. And if a person previously was looking at the world only through his heart, from his heart, how to grab it and enjoy it, now he sometimes looks at it, well, either from the heart, but sometimes from the point in the heart. And then he's being tossed from here to there, different changes of state, mood swings, you can say. And then if he looks from the point in the heart and he begins to criticize himself, then he starts thinking that he's a beast. And from the point in the heart, he begins to understand a little bit, initially, what man is. But it's still not birth. The birth starts with the acquisition of the screen, the actual acquisition of it. Coarseness level of Shorash root. Then it begins. But for us, we're starting to prepare for that. The period of preparation also has many stages to it, but they cannot be divided in a very clear way into stages. About, just about. But it's still not birth. It's preparation. Now, what does it mean? What does birth mean? What I'm talking about after the barrier, birth, that is also not birth. That is only the seed entering the womb of the Ima Ila, the upper mother, it's called, the 3 days of reception and so on, then the 9 months of pregnancy. A person feels that he's in the world of the Creator, he begins to acquire a screen, annulling himself towards that, meaning whatever he received.

0: desire to delight the Creator? A little bit. A little bit. That exists also. Meaning, it's not that... let's say it's lo lishma, not for his sake, 99%, and lishma, 1%. Although it's not lishma with a screen and everything. But to some extent, yes. It's still all on the account of the Upper One. The Upper One holds me in this state. It's not that I have a screen. If there was a screen, then I would have been able to use this quality, to actually use it. But this way, you know, vanishes, appears.
1: So at every stage, a person goes through it, appears and then returns, disappears and returns again.
0: Every time, in all these discernments, lishma and lo lishma, towards the Creator in this world, they keep changing according to the surrounding lights, which descend to me from the world of Atzilut. In the world of Atzilut, I exist in a corrected state, and also in the corrupted state, and also in all the states in between. There I exist in potential. So the upper light descending from Ein Sof, infinity, through the world of Atzilut, it scans, through all these states, my roots in the world of Atzilut, from the smallest state, gradually through to the largest, biggest state, greatest state, and accordingly I receive the surrounding lights, which keep changing. And each time, according to whatever goes on there, through the states that I occupy in potential, here I change in practice, in actuality, and I don't know how I need to change. I simply change, and that's it. And after the barrier, a person who begins to acquire a screen, he begins to identify with these changes. He wants it. He begins to understand it, to recognize it. He even begins to look forward to it. So much so that... that ahead of time, he starts thinking, now I want to do this, and indeed, so he does. He starts understanding, knowing the thoughts of the Creator to that degree and identifying with them, where his thoughts and his desire and the Creator's desire, they come as one. This is called lishma, actual lishma, for her sake. So, that's it. So, of course, we in our current situation, we don't know how we change, but we need to believe that we are changing according to our root in the world of Atzilut. The pace of it depends on us. The pace of it depends on our awareness, our state. That depends on us. But the transition between the states, that doesn't depend on us. Meaning my recognition, my awareness, also changes my inner feeling, you understand? Either I'm given blows, punishments, or in those blows, I don't feel them to be actual blows, but rather a force by which I enter into correction. You understand that the limitation can be pleasant limitations. If the goal is in front of me, then I enter this pipe forcefully, but joyfully, because I'm getting to something, going somewhere. But if I don't see the goal before I'm inserted into this pipe, and for me it's death, you understand? Meaning recognition, awareness, the inner work of the person. The person's work changes the feeling of what is done with him from end to end. But as a result of that, it's not only my inner feeling. So I feel good or bad. And also it's not just the pace. Also, the content changes, because then I receive lights from these states. You understand? This becomes a different world for me. It's difficult to explain the extent to which intelligent intervention, our own independent involvement in it. That's where we want it also. That changes the entire picture.

0: Although the states descend the same thing from above and below, you still determine everything. Yes.
1: How can we connect to Lishma in our current state if we say that we first have to reach the greatest state of Lishma, the kind that doesn't let a person sleep? And after all, it's from that state that we're brought across.
0: How are we transitioned from lo lishma to lishma? This is I labored and I found. I don't know how a special upper light comes and does it. Everything depends on the light. Up to now came the surrounding lights, then the first inner light comes with a screen, with everything. It gives you the screen and gives you the power to do this, everything together.
1: I'm asking about the person himself. How can he intend Lishma before crossing the barrier?
0: Intending Lishma before the barrier, it's not possible, but there is what we call Chendek Dusha, the grace of sanctity, that I want it. Why? Because. What do you mean, because? Because it's graceful. You know, graceful, it's impossible to explain. Why can't I explain? Because it's the surrounding light. It doesn't enter my vessels. It doesn't give me knowledge. Knowledge means a light which is inside the vessels. It shines from without. So that's how it is. You understand? That's why it's called grace. A thing which is not possible to explain. I want it. It attracts me. But why? Why really? What's happening here? What do you get from this? Why do you want it? It's against this world, but that's how it is. It's all light. The surrounding light provides us with that. That's why it's called surrounding. Yes, Owen.
1: Can we say that when a person is supposed to seek the Creator behind all the pictures and situations that come to him in life, at first the Creator arranges things so that finding him sweetens the picture? In other words, when he finds a Creator, it makes the situation easier for him. Would that be called fear of this world? And if so, then what's the fear of the next world?
0: The fear of the world to come is the fear of God, where I'm afraid. The fear, there's always fear in a person. The fear in a person stems from his empty vessels. It comes from his empty vessels. Now, in my empty vessels, if I'm afraid about if I'll get to fill them, or is it that with my empty vessels I will fulfill him? If I acquired a screen, not thinking about myself, even when I'm empty and seeking grace, Chafetz Chesed, even when I'm empty to feel perfection, wholeness, even when I'm empty and Chafetz Chesed, yes, after that I can think about how to fulfill him. Before that, it's impossible to think that way at all. Meaning, I'm glad then that I have empty vessels. Because, now if I eat, then he will enjoy it. Meaning, from here we see that the correction needs to be gradual. First, I think only about myself. Then, to some degree, I think about myself. Well, the degree to which I think about myself, is that driving me away from spirituality or not? And also in thinking about myself, there are many discernments. What do I want to fulfill myself in this world by? Do I want to fulfill myself with small pleasures, big pleasures? Am I thinking only about myself, not caring about others? I can kill them and extort them. Or do I think about them? Do I take them into account? And so on. There are many states, yes, degrees. And afterwards, I begin to think about, this world is not worthwhile. I don't want to enjoy it. There's the next world. I want to enjoy spirituality. And then, when is that? When there's something of spirituality in me, the point in the heart already, the point in the heart begins, then instead of these pleasures, I go towards pleasures of the next world. I want to receive from them. And then begins the time of preparation, when I begin to receive pleasures, spiritual pleasures, seemingly. I want them. It begins to be inside the surrounding light that It shows me, shines, it shows me that there are pleasures there in spirituality, and I get a little bit of his nature, which is in order to bestow, and the light shines, it gives me his nature also, which is in order to bestow a little bit. So inside of my Lolishma is not just living, existing in the world. Lolishma means that I want pleasures from the Creator, from spirituality, for myself. That is Lolishma, right? So in Lolishma, when I get a little bit of, I catch a little bit of the illumination of the surrounding light, I also catch a little bit of Lishma. The light always shines, inner or surrounding, it doesn't matter, but alongside the pleasure, it gives also a little feeling of his nature. So from his nature, when I catch that, when I grasp it, I already begin, it's called grace of sanctity. I begin to feel that something completely different exists, that if I was at this point of grace of sanctity without all the other things, then it would have been good. Why good? Because the light gives me the feeling that this is the very best thing, completely detached, disconnected from all problems, troubles. For the time being, it's all in Lolishma, but it is all already the grace of sanctity. There are also many states in that, and then after that, well, after that, it's Lishma.
2: No.
0: Well, student. No, I don't think I understood.
1: Rav, maybe I didn't answer what you were actually asking.
0: Maybe again. Let's say a person runs towards the Creator to sweeten his troubles.
1: Yes.
0: Then in that state, it is called the first fear, right? Fear of this world. What is fear of the world to come?
1: There is fear of this world, that I might not receive pleasures from this world. And there is the fear of the world to come, whether during the time of preparation or even before it, that maybe I will not receive reward in the world to come.
0: What I'm asking about is, what is the reward of the world to come?
1: The reward of the world to come? Ask any Jew and he'll tell you what the reward of the world to come is. Why does he toil in this world? This world is compared to a corridor, and when one enters the world to come, there one receives everything he earned in this world. Prepare yourself now, and afterward you will receive your reward. This is common understanding. It's written everywhere. It's also written that there is no reward in this world. There's no reward in this world, only in the world to come. That's how it's written. As our sages said, there is no reward for a mitzvah in this world. The real question is how to interpret this world and the world to come. This world means that you are operating with intentions to receive. The world to come means that you are operating with intentions to bestow. And Bala Sulam writes in one of his letters that a person attains both this world and the next world while he is still alive in this life. They are simply two different states, without a screen and with a screen. Yes.
0: According to what I gathered, it's a different kind of study, before the barrier and after the barrier.
1: The study of Kabbalah before the barrier and after the barrier is indeed different. Before the barrier, we study Kabbalah because through its help, we can acquire a screen, an intention of Lishma. That is the only reason. Otherwise, give me any other book, a children's book. It doesn't matter. Any book on any subject whatsoever. I don't care what it's about. If it could bring me to Lishma, then that's all I would need. I just need a means to attain it. That's why we need Kabbalah. He explains that the study of Kabbalah arouses the greatest surrounding light of all the holy books. Through all the other holy books, I can also awaken surrounding lights because all holy books were written from a spiritual degree. So, when I connect to them with the intention of reaching Lishma, reaching spirituality to something, so from that same place, the surrounding light shines upon me. So from all the holy books, from the Tanakh, the Gemara, the laws and the Halachot, Agadot, the prophets, whatever you name, it doesn't matter. The language of Kabbalah and the books of Kabbalah written in that language awaken the greatest surrounding light. And that's why I use this particular means. I actually don't need Kabbalah for its own sake. I need Kabbalah because it's a means for the surrounding light. Why? Because surrounding light brings the screen, it brings the intention of Lishma, and everyone knows and understands that we need to reach Lishma. Whoever does not reach Lishma is described everywhere as either the transgressor or an animal. Talk to anyone, they all understand that. The problem is only how people interpret Lo Lishma and Lishma. That is all. As I heard, I asked my Gemara teacher back in Rehovot, are you studying Lishma or Lo Lishma? He replied, am I a Jew? Yes. Am I studying Gemara? Yes. Then of course I'm studying Lishma.
0: What I didn't understand is if the study itself, the actual study materials, once you cross the barrier, does that need to change? Or?
1: The study material itself becomes reality after the barrier. What does it mean? It means that after the barrier, you have a screen, regardless of its size. Let's say you just have simply a screen. Then, as you read, your screen is operating internally in accordance with what you are reading, because you are connected with a book, with the same light. The light from the spiritual degree from which the book was written. That light comes to your screen, and together with your screen, it performs the very actions you are reading about. It really is performing those actions, what you're reading. So you become so present in those actions that it's not just a matter of figuring out how to perform them or searching for them. It simply happens. They are performed within you. You are there. It's as if you're in a theater where what you read, you know, there are these magic books. You sometimes see them in movies, where they open the book and suddenly the page comes alive with moving figures and scenes and with these nice drawings, etc., and they move. It's something like that. Only in this case, you immediately live the reality you're reading about.
0: I attain it instantly?
1: Of course you attain it instantly. Because even now, if your intention during the study is correct, you attain surrounding light. You don't really feel it or how it illuminates upon you. You know, you don't feel how differently it shines during one sentence compared to another, or how it changes according to what you read here versus what you're reading there. You understand? You could go through an entire page of the study of the Ten Sefirot, and the surrounding light would be changing in countless ways. And you would not feel any of that. When we were with Krupnik, when we were occupied with music, with the melodies of the next world, his cat was lying there completely indifferent, as if didn't hear anything, because it was on a different degree. He was playing there with this intensity, and the cat just sat there, completely unaffected. So what do I want to say? The light that comes not as a surrounding light, but as an inner light entering the screen. So those two perform the action together. And these actions have a very great order. First you are given an example of how to carry them out, and then you carry them out. Yes.
0: Can I ask about the work during the study that's not related to the article?
1: In a moment, maybe there's someone here, yes.
0: What determines a person's, the depth of the scrutiny of a person before the barrier? A person always has questions. Who gives him the state? What do I need to reach? different inner scrutinies. The depth is always different. Sometimes I ask myself once a minute, but I can ask more. So what determines the pace of it, the rate?
1: What determines my pace during the time of preparation? That's your question?
0: The depth of the scrutiny too.
1: The pace and the depth. Only attention. Only attention. I can go through these things half asleep, or I can be very sensitive to them. It's not that awake or sensitive in a nervous sense, because there are people who are jumping around yesterday, and today they're completely different, or the opposite. That's not what I mean. But the sharpness, the direction, my attitude toward the study, what I want from it, that determines both the depth and the pace of the scrutiny and of my advancement. You have to see the study only as a means. I don't need to know what's written on the page for its own sake. I don't care about that. I do want to understand it. I do want to interpret these things well and deeply so that they'll give me more discernments and more distinctions. But that is only so that I can add them to my search for spirituality, not a search for knowledge. When Bada Sulam writes that you should review the definitions 1,000 times and know them by heart, etc., why does he write that? It's so that little by little your mind will absorb the idea that what you are reading must be interpreted differently, spiritually. For instance, if you read the word circle, then instead of imagining the geometric shape of a circle, you should immediately understand the quality it represents, a state without distinctions, without corners, without separate characteristics, without four discernments, 10 discernments, or anything of that sort. You should picture that attribute called a circle, a quality called circle, not the physical shape that you would draw in front of yourself. That's what he wants. That's why he says that you should know these definitions by heart, so that it will push you to a more internal interpretation. So either that depth in the study pursued for that purpose, or a demand that the study will bring you to Lishma, that's what paves your path. Yes.
0: We've been talking a lot in the past week and a half. Recently, we've been talking a lot about how we need to make the self not the source of the recognition of evil, but rather that I will have the self just observing, a point that observes from afar, looks at everything that's happening. Now, when I sit in front of the book, you told us, I'm coming to make demands. So to make another demand of the book, I need to descend into my self, into the feeling of evil, my desires. Otherwise, my demand is less deep if I'm just observing from the sidelines, so to speak. So I have to do that during the study. I need to both keep the self, or should I leave the self aside?
1: On one hand, during the study, I need to seemingly be in a state of wholeness. I study the Torah, and the Torah is light. Light that illuminates upon me as surrounding light. If I want it to illuminate upon me strongly, I need to be in the greatest possible equivalence of form with it. Light is perfect, whole, exalted, upper, existing only in order to bestow with no concern for itself, only giving. So I need, as it were, to detach from myself, not to think about myself, to become as much like it as possible. So to that extent, the light will draw nearer to me. That depends on the purity, the refinement, the zakut of the vessels. But there's another issue. How do I draw the light? How do I demand it? If I don't think about myself, about my suffering, about what I want to correct in the state I'm in, It seems like I need to talk about the coarseness, the aviut of the vessel, right? So which is it, this or is it that? Both. We learn that that's the case in every state. There is both aviut and zakut together, the coarseness and purity, the two extremes, malchut and keter. Malchut draws the light, keter receives the light. That's why we say that this work has to be done before you approach the study. You need to prepare these 2 points. You need to very well examine to yourself the question, why do I need all this? What is the meaning of our lives? That's on one hand. On the other hand, the answer, taste and see that the Lord is good. The light that I can attract through the study will solve all my problems. It'll bring me to the summit. So you need to think both about yourself and about the exaltedness of the one who gives. And then you approach the study. That gradually falls into place until these 2 points become one, even though they're opposites. That is a time of connection between you and him. And then when you use malchut similarly to keter, do they unite? And then you no longer experience that inner split, that polarity and inner opposition.
0: How can you use in the stage of preparation, you use the malchut like the keter? How can that be?
1: Just tell yourself that you're capable of it, that you really do want it. Tell yourself that, play with it, so what?
0: But for me, my coarseness are desires which are lolishma. Let's say I try to observe from the side, I need to imagine something else, or...
1: I'm not going to answer anymore. We'll talk about it another few weeks, in another week and a half. You'll have some experience with it, another week and a half. Okay. I can't speak anymore. Okay, Shulam, yes.
0: In the article, there's this kind of gap. If a person starts walking the path of bestowal, he always sees, it's written, an opposite value, as if after every exertion, you see that you didn't advance at all. I don't understand. If I suffer, sometimes I feel satisfaction from the work and advancement. Is that indication of failure? Or?
1: Even in the work we're in now, on one hand, we need to feel satisfaction. Otherwise, you're not thanking the Creator. You're, God forbid, complaining against Him. On the other hand, you need to understand what you actually are so that you can prepare the vessels for further progress and correction. The teacher writes, Rabash writes, that every single discernment that we have contains within it two opposite polar states. And we need to become accustomed that that is the case. And not only should we get used to it, but we should look for these two opposite aspects. The more you scrutinize them, one opposite the other, the greater they become, the farther apart they appear. It means that you've truly discerned these things and you're ready to progress. And if you don't notice this and you don't perceive any contradiction between these two discernments, then you haven't examined any point in your work. So don't be surprised that in every state we're experiencing there's always going to be these contradictions and confusions, that one side interferes with the other and nothing seems to fit together. That's normal. More than that, it's correct and it's good. Ordinary people run away from such states. We, however, should not agree to them. We should wait for them to come. From Zion shall the Torah go forth. That is, to the extent that one goes out from Kedusha, from sanctity, from there the Torah comes first. It's always a matter of a thing and its opposite, all the way until the end of correction.
0: So following this scrutiny, a new lack means progress, yes?
1: Yes.
0: And now, friends, let's summarize our impressions on the lesson and what we take to implement in the 10-6 minutes workshop.
1: Yes, Rav said at the end that in everything, at every moment, we have two states. and through them we can progress. He also said that my attitude to a state I see through the point in the heart, which is the light that comes to me from above.
0: Yes, here we're discussing the difference between just a person who thinks with an intention, what am I alive for? And here, during the study, we are whole, and at the same time, on the other hand, we ask for correction, for the light to correct us.
1: Because we see the importance of the reforming light. A person is born with beastly qualities, but he gets the point in the heart, and then he can discern through the study of the Torah all these discernments, where he needs to be, where are his qualities, how can he reach where he needs to be. That's only from the study where he has this, the correct intention.
0: Yes, he talked about what determines the rate of progress. He said that the pace depends on us. The path, no, but the pace, yes. Awareness changes the feeling and the content. In what? In that we want it. We want the correction. And then the sharpness of the direction, my attitude towards the study, what I want, that determines the depth of the study and advancement.
2: My approach changes everything. Either I suffer blows and I relate to them like a beast, or I relate to like the Creator for the correction. That brings me to Him. And then the speed changes too. I've also spoke beautifully that there is grace in holiness, that I really want to reach Lishma. I don't know how to. I cannot, but I really want it. It's called grace of holiness.
0: Yes, we talked about how there's always a fear in the person because he always has empty vessels. He'll always be afraid. The issue of the grace of holiness is it's something that we need to reach. On the one hand, you want it, but also it's interesting. It wasn't so easy to understand how to want but still remain an egoist. In all these discernments, there are two ends, two poles, right? Contradictions. And Torah will emerge from Zion, all these entrances, exits. These are good states that we need to want, although they are not always pleasant.
2: Very powerful lesson with Rav. We heard a lot about Lo Lishma, not for her sake, and for her sake he talked about truth. And we know that, as we heard from Rav, every time we connect in the lesson, the surrounding light influences us. All the actions we do, all the exercises are acts of connection. We immediately discover the surrounding light between us in the ten.
3: In truth, just like he writes in the end of the article, and Rav also said, the more we advance, we're included in states of concealment that are advancing. And this, we have more work, place for work in the ten, and to rise above these states together. We should try as much as possible to move forward.
2: I'm not sure what to add. This article is so internal. It's what, two pages, and he gave everything. Within a person, we have to find. Within the created being, you have both Keter and Malchut. Let them be contradictory, conflicting. Otherwise, the work is not revealed, the place of the work. This oppositeness between the qualities of the created being and the qualities of the Creator, and we work with both, so we help each other identify these qualities and relate and try to connect as much as possible to the qualities of the Creator, which are bestowal. And it needs to be interpreted between us. First of all,
3: an impression from the lesson, it was a Shabbat lesson. You could see no cameras, you just hear the friend. So you could really feel how those lessons were so internal without diversions and anything. And from what I saw, fear in this world, Rav defined as, I would not receive pleasures in this world. I won't receive pleasures in this world. And he said, the reward is in the next world, is this fear for the next world. Any Jew knows what it, but no one knows what it is.
2: What really grabbed me is the what I heard of say about the screen, that we need that every pleasure we receive, we need to kind of think about it. Am I receiving it for myself? With the first two kinds of fear, or am I receiving it for the Creator? Which is what makes the difference between the fears.
3: We're going to move to the next part of the lesson, but before that, we'll sing a song.

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1: שלום חברים, אנחנו ממשיכים את...
2: Hello friends, we are continuing to study the article, the Avud, the mutual guarantee.
1: אנחנו היום נעשה שני דברים, אנחנו גם...
2: Today we'll do two things. We will read the article, the Avud, from item 19, that's where we reached. In the second part of the lesson, we will hear a talk with Rav and the friends on the topic of Avud that took place last week, and we'll try to scrutinize Rav's words together. So we will read in the writings of Baal HaSulam, the article, the Avud, item
1: 19.
2: So in a minute we'll begin to read it in the tens. Let's just open the study material and start reading together item 19. Then we'll hear Rav's explanation about item 19. Then we will listen together to our talk that took place last week, whose topic is the Avud, and then we'll try to scrutinize it together in a workshop. And later on, we'll answer questions. So, item 19. Let's read together in the tens.
3: Item 19. Rabbi Elazar, son of Rashbi, clarifies the matter of Arvut even further. It is enough, is not enough for him that all of Israel be responsible for one another, but the whole world is included in the Arvut. Indeed, there is no dispute here, for everyone admits that initially it is enough to begin with one nation for the observance of the Torah, meaning for the beginning of the correction of the world, as it was impossible to begin with all the nations at once. It is as they said, that the Creator went with the Torah to every nation and tongue, and they would not receive it. In other words, they were immersed in the filth of self-love up to their necks. Some in adultery, some in robbery and murder, and so on, until it was impossible to even conceive in those days, to even ask if they agreed to retire from self-love.
2: Therefore, the Creator did not find a nation or a tongue qualified to receive the Torah, except for the children of Abraham, Isaac, and Jacob, whose ancestral merit reflected upon them, as our sages said, the fathers observed the whole Torah even before it was given. This means that because of the exaltedness of their souls, they could attain all the ways of the Creator with respect to the spirituality of the Torah, which stems from their adhesion with him without first needing the ladder of the practical part of the Torah, which they had no possibility of observing at all, as written in Matan Torah, item 16.
3: Undoubtedly, both the physical refinement and the mental exaltedness of our holy fathers greatly influenced their sons and their sons' sons, and their righteousness reflected upon that generation whose members all assumed that sublime work, and each and every one stated clearly, "We will do and we will hear." Because of this, we were chosen out of necessity to be a chosen people from among all the nations. Hence, only the members of the Israeli nation were admitted into the required Arvut, and not the nations of the world at all, since they did not participate in it. This is the plain reality, so how could Rabbi Elazar dispute it?
2: Item 20. Okay, we read item 19. Now we will watch a clip with Rav's explanation. In item 19, there are many terms that could be understood in many different ways. First of all, who is Israel? Who is the nations of the world? Who is Rabbi Elazar, Rabbi Shimon? What is this allegory that is discussed here? The Creator went nation by nation and offered them the Torah. So let's watch Rav's explanation that will help us understand and aim correctly to the words of Baal HaSulam. So let's watch clip number 3.
3: In the last two items, it describes this process of scrutiny of who are these Israel.
2: Yes.
3: Who are these Israel? Is Israel Bnei Baruch? Is it Bnei Baruch that already awakened, that have yet to awaken? Who are these Israel that were dependent on everyone and without which we won't be able to do anything? I can't understand. There's friends that are studying for 20 years. I, 3 years ago, wasn't here. I was in all kinds of other places. So what, they waited until I wake up some morning and come here, and then they were dependent on me. I can't understand this matter. What are we now, dependent on a group of people that...
2: I'll tell you a secret until you let out all the air. It's going to take a... Yesterday, in the middle of the day, I was not Israel. Afterwards, towards the evening, it changed a little bit. I came to Jerusalem, then I went down to a valley, then I met with lions, I went up to heaven, I flew. Today when I got up in the morning, I was a total beast. Not Israel, not the nations of the world, a beast. So what do you want? What do you want to hear? I don't understand. You're asking, who is Israel? Israel means a will to receive that's directing itself straight to the Creator. What, you want to point to some piece of protein, whether it's Israel or not? I don't know. You need to know the will to receive in it and the intentions of the will to receive, and then determine whether it's Israel or not and at what level, what degree, according to the will to receive and the power of the intention, you can say at what degree it's called Israel, straight to the Creator. That's it. Someone may sit here who is, say, Greek, and someone else who was born to a Jewish mother. And if you look at them, you see that the Greek may be Jewish, Israel, and the Jew who was born to a Jewish mother is completely Gentile, a wicked one, a beast. It all depends on the will to receive and under what intention it is. You see what he says? There is an order in the corrections. Of course, Israel are corrected first. They correct themselves first. How can I have a part in me that is Israel and that is the nations of the world? So of course I correct the Gergatanaim first, because they are more refined vessels. Now, as a projection in our world, yes, in our world we see, whether we want to or not, that we belong to Israel and must correct ourselves. Yes? But spiritually, even though we are Israelis, we are also divided into Israel and the nations of the world. How many Israel are there among the Israelis in this world? I don't know. Maybe 1,000 out of 15 million or whatever. Maybe. I'm not even sure. But let's say.
3: So who are the members of the nation that need to take upon themselves as one man in one heart?
2: Those who feel that he is a member of the nation. If you walk out to the street and start asking people, I don't know if anyone will sympathize with the nation. What is the nation? These are internal discernments in a person. It's not what he utters with his mouth, or it's written somewhere, or maybe on his passport.
3: So yesterday evening, like you said earlier, you weren't with the nation?
2: No. No. Yesterday evening I was a Gentile. This morning when I got up, I was a beast. Let's hope that today I'll be a good boy and I'll grow up to the degree of the high priest. I want to reach it. Yes? Why not?
4: No.
2: Well,
3: again.
2: But before that, of course I have to fall into such states like almost Haman or other wicked ones. That will clothe in me and I will feel like them. Just like those protagonists, like the Torah describes. The Torah gives us internal depictions, our inner roles that we have to experience on the path to resembling the Creator. I cannot be similar to the Creator 100% unless I am Haman and Hitler and Pharaoh and all those ones, all of them. I have to be incorporated with them and have to be incorporated with the holy characters opposite them, with holiness. All those are images of reception. I need also images of bestowal, and then I'll be corrected. So you don't simply wake up as a beast. This is nothing. On the contrary, it's, you know, you're out of the game.
3: Rav, there's a certain path that we're going through, and I'm trying to find some path.
2: If you connect your path with your body, with the beast you see with your eyes, then you are making a serious mistake. Don't look according to the eyes and according to the body, to the bodies, only according to the desires and intentions. Only. In all of reality, there is the will to receive, the will to bestow, and the intention that corrects the will to receive to be as the desire to bestow. That's it. There's nothing else but that. If you don't look at reality this way, but you identify, you spot bodies, faces, I don't know, this is your beast, no problem. By all means, identify them, connect with them, play with them, that's your own business. But if you're talking about spirituality, there's nothing but those three parameters, light, vessel, and the screen between them. You've been studying 3 years? In the first year, remember that there is a vessel. In the second year, that there's light. In the third year, that there's a screen. That's it. There's nothing more to remember. Yes, Chaim.
3: It seems like in Eyal's question, there's another question that's hiding, which is, who am I dependent upon?
2: On who?
3: It is, whom am I dependent upon in my advancement?
2: This is really a problem. But you have to discover on whom you are dependent. In the meantime, I am not discovering it. Afterwards, I even discover, according to all kinds of phenomena that I feel are going through me, that I'm dependent on someone, but that someone I don't identify him. So I have all kinds of calculations with him. I sometimes do, I sometimes don't, because I don't discover him. Afterwards, maybe I come to a state where I want you to be revealed. Not that you will be revealed so I have something in, because otherwise I won't be a man. I want to be similar to you. I have to. So the Creator is revealed. In what way? He changes me. He gives me light that reforms. And then I discover within me, all of a sudden, the quality of bestowal, love of others. Suddenly, I understand others. I love them all of a sudden. This is called the revelation of the Creator. Because what is the Creator if not love and bestowal? Are you here listening? What else? This is what will be revealed. So in what is he revealed? He is revealed in the light of bestowal, in the power of bestowal, within me. What is within me? In my will to perceive that wants to make itself into a giver, meaning the intention to bestow. Yes?
5: When
2: we say that
3: if we're developing in that direction, I'll continue it. We're saying that our development is in the 10. So 10 is friends that are physical friends, and like you told us about the states that you're going through, also the friends are going through all kinds of states.

0: And once they're like this, once they're like that. When am I dependent on them? When not?
1: Always. You're dependent on them 100%.
0: Yes, but part of the time they're not in this great state.
1: It all projects on you. You're sometimes like this, sometimes like that. Where do you get your thoughts from? You decided for yourself once that this is the group. Okay, so from now on, you're dependent on them. 100%. Now this is your vessel. Don't think you can disconnect from them. Even if you kill them, you cannot disconnect. That's it. You decided on it, you have a 10, that's it. That's it. That's it. You cannot get out. Even death will not part you. That's it. You're smiling? This is what happens. I'm telling you seriously. Accept it as something, because this is really how it was sealed. You receive that document, and that's it. You cannot change it anymore. Now, if you get along with them, you will. And if you don't, you don't. So your spiritual life is now, even corporeal life, accordingly, there will be a projection of corporeality accordingly as well. So now, they all depend on your success in the group. Yes?
0: Okay, no, I'm dependent on them, meaning I'm also dependent on their states.
1: In everything.
0: But, sorry, I don't know what state the friend is and when.
1: Never mind. Increase their importance of the goal. Don't get into him. Only importance of the goal. There's nothing else to work on. Always tickle him. Tickle him. Ah. So he's always with importance of the goal kind of hovering in the air.
2: כן, אז שמענו שמענו מי זה ישראל ומי זה אומות.
1: So we heard who is Israel and who is the nations of the world, where it is. And we heard we have to always increase the friend's importance of the goal. So we'll always be hovering in the air because of the importance of the goal. Now, let's hear a talk on that took place last week on July 5th, titled Keeping the 10 Despite the Distance. We'll hear it together. But in order to make it active listening, let's take a pen and a paper and hear three things we heard from Rav in a talk that we'll be able to share with the friends. That way we'll be able to hear through the connection or through the ears of the friends or through the common heart. So three things we heard from Rav in the talk. Let's listen to the talk. Keeping the 10 in mind despite the distance.
0: This is possible only if each tries to hear and see above reason all the relations between us in the group. Otherwise, it's a lost case.
1: And what does it mean that one connects for the other? Can one friend correct another friend? Or does a person correct himself?
0: No. If you relate to each and every one as if everything depends on him, then it turns out that from relating this way, Arvut happens. And each needs to say that each and every one needs to go above reason.
1: Shimon, but how to correct a friend? How to correct a friend?
0: Correct with Arvut.

0: What correction am I doing on the friend? Maybe an example. What correction can I do on the friend? Rav, if you show that you are willing to be his guarantor for him, and you see that he accepts it and understands that this is what's important, then you are becoming responsible for each other. Duty. And from where does the correction come? Rav.
1: The correction is always from above.
0: Duty. So friends only awaken each other for correction.
1: Yes.
0: There's nothing
1: for you to correct.
0: Except myself.
1: Also yourself you can't correct.
0: Not myself, not the friend.
1: No one. You just agree that in these kinds of relations, each one will care for his attitudes towards others.
0: And that agreement, if we are really willing to come into this mutual agreement.
1: Yes.
0: What does it make the light? How does it make the light operate on us?
1: This agreement causes a connection of each and every one with everyone in that 10. And that's what connects them.
0: Michael, does my correction depend on the others or my friends or not?
1: And how? It depends. If you won't be shown what arvut is, what an example of arvut is, what it means that each and everyone needs to be responsible for me, then you also won't be able to bring forth the feeling of arvut from yourself.
0: This is what many students ask. There are many, it's mainly women, but also men. They ask us, what are these stories about the revelation, a good connection, bad connection? Where is it? In what reality does it exist?
1: If you don't make it happen, it doesn't exist.
0: There's nowhere where to implement it. We just read an article. How can I show you an example? With what?
1: You don't need to show me an example.
0: To everyone.
1: Also to everyone.
0: I don't need to set an example?
1: I think the main thing is after we read such an article, all of Israel have a part in the next world. So what does Rabash want to say? That really each of us has, each of us has we have from the side of the Creator the ability to sustain ourselves in bringing ourselves to the covenant. To the covenant. And when we reach such a correction, day after day between us so that

0: there will be a covenant, then we can also, each of us watches over himself and also after his friend. And this way we can together be connected by going above reason.
1: Shimon, Rav, what is Arvut? Mutual responsibility.
0: Arvut is where each holds up the other.
1: And what does it mean to hold the other?
0: I understand it because we have one teacher. So we can understand that we are connected to one another, that we are.
1: Dudi, returning to Moshe's question, if we get together, then I can demonstrate, I can act toward the friends, I can give them an example of avut, of support, of help, agreement. We have a relationship through expressions, through behaviors. The many relationships we have here, a person can absorb, can perceive what I'm projecting. But if I go back to my office to work there, I have some dissemination work. I am there for a few hours. I write, I work. How can I show something toward the 10 if I'm not with them physically? What can I give it? What can it receive from me?
0: I don't know. What example does he give?
1: He's talking about the power of Arvut.
0: Yes, but the power of Arvut nevertheless comes from each and every one and in the connection of everyone together.
1: If we are not physically together, soon we'll go each to his own place until our next meeting. During that time, what can we do in order to strengthen the Avut?
0: If there's no connection between us?
1: Physical connection. No physical connection between us. Each one goes back to his place.
0: Yes.
1: So where is the Avut of the 10 in that place when each one is in his own place, in his own world?
0: I don't know, but it seems to me that if we will be concerned with having a connection called Arvut between each of the friends and the group together, then we will feel how connected we are.
1: So the distance shouldn't disrupt.
0: Distance is not important.
1: It's not important?
0: No.
1: So I guess maybe it's our illusion right now in our situation.
0: Yes.
1: Now we're sitting together, we're reading, there's a power too because of the meeting.
0: There is.
1: And in a different situation, each one sits in his own office, in his own work.
0: Then he doesn't have it.
1: So the question is how here to bring it to the same intensity as if we were sitting together. Is it even possible?
0: Yes, according to what he writes, it's possible.
1: What brings it up?
0: The desire of the 10.
1: So my desire and thought about the friend, my passion for them, for connection, this is what revives them?
0: Yes.
1: Ilan, is it correct to say that the Avut is mainly toward work above reason?
0: Certainly.
1: Yes, that the work
0: from
1: of each of us.
0: The other?
1: The main thing about the Arvut is above reason. A work above reason. Why am
0: yes.
1: I asking? Because this morning in the preparation for the lesson, we read from the agenda of the assembly. Rabash says, according to the extent that the society with their thoughts during the convention thought about the greatness of the Creator, each one according to his measure, caused him importance and greatness of the Creator, so he can walk all day in the world of joy and gladness. Meaning, each little thing he does in matters of work of the Creator, he enjoys it, because even if he remembers for a minute that he should think about spirituality, he immediately says, I already thank and praise and glorify the Creator, because he believes that now
0: yes.
1: the Creator called him and he wants to speak with him. So every time we talk about these things, it strengthens in me the feeling that if we follow what Rabash teaches us, we cannot miss. Rabash leads us on a process where all of these questions, where basically Dudi is right. I go to my office and but I'm responsible for my friends. And in this responsibility of above reason, I maintain my thought toward the common goal between us. And when we all think this way about the same thing, that's where the power is, the power of the Creator between us.
0: Yes.
1: How to convey that feeling to everyone?
0: Awake it in yourself, and then you will see how much you live within this thought. Or you may be retrieved from this and return to that feeling alone. We all need to connect. And to make from all that we talk of a convening, a meeting, and in this gathering, in this meeting, each will help the others. What they want from him, and what they expect. So the relations between them will change according to what they read. Michael, now we'll go to a workshop and share with friends new things we heard. So please, 6 minutes workshop.
1: The first thing I heard was that if you relate to each one, that everything depends on me. With this relation, the avut is made. Another thing I heard was, my correction depends on the friends. So they show me an example of avut.
2: I also
0: wrote to the example of Arvut, and also then Rav said something the opposite of that in the same sentence, to also show all the friends that I'm willing. And Ilan said, if we go according to what Rabash teaches us, there's no missing.
1: Yeah, I wrote, there was a question how to correct a friend. I've answered, correct the avut. Show each one of the friends that you are ready.
0: Yes, we can hear again and again what Rav said and how they're talking, but What was most important is that the 10 is willing to implement what is written, what Rabash says, in practice. And this is very concerning to them. That's a very powerful thing, that the whole 10 is asking this way and is receiving answers.
1: Yeah, we heard many beautiful things from Rav, and the questions were powerful too. There's something here above the individual example. It's not only example. Above it, there is that it comes from our connection in the 10, and this is something new. It's not only that a person does the work, it's something that comes from a common connection of the 10 when we build our avut.
0: This avut is, instead of rejecting the help from a friend, be dependent on a friend and show him what an example of avut is by watching over himself and his friends. And he said they're connected above reason.
1: I've also talked about the covenant that we can sustain ourselves when we make a covenant. That's the most important, that we are responsible for each other. In the beginning, he said beautifully that without it, it's a lost cause.
0: Yes, so I heard that all the work is in raising the importance of the goal in the friend. Only above reason you can correct the relations with the group. What I said, only to correct the friend means to show all the friends that you're ready, that you're willing, you're responsible for them, and he accepts this.
1: Yeah, I'll add about the friends that I heard that the correction comes from above. We only awaken each other. Just like we awaken the avud, we have to make a place above that will correct us. And don't come to correct the friend. I come to awaken him so he will awaken me, and that together we will receive the correction from the Creator.
0: I will add, the whole thing is, I wrote three things, but in the end he said one most important thing. What Zeke started saying, each has from the side of the Creator the ability to bring us to the covenant, so that we'll reach such a correction every day between us where there will be a covenant. Then we can watch over ourselves and the friends and be connected in the way that we go above reason. These are all the forces that we give one another, and the ability, the possibility to go above reason and disconnect from our reason.
1: And because of it, Rav said to Chaim in the lesson that the 10 is something you go with until death do you part, as he said. Even death will not separate you. Right. And that was a continuation to the talk with Rav afterwards, that according to each one's that everything is done through the avot. It's a direct continuation.
0: I connected to what Rav said about faith above reason. Really, really believe that the spiritual development of the friends depends on our common prayer and on the things that we said.
1: We want to continue scrutinizing the words we heard from Rav in the talk. So let's go into another workshop. One of the things that the friends were trying to clarify was where we express the law of avut in the connection between us in the tent. Where is it expressed? In which places or opportunities or actions, words, thoughts, intentions, do we express it? So let's try to scrutinize between us how the law of avut is expressed between us in the 10. What instances, what actions, what ways? Workshop, 5 minutes.
0: The actions are expressed by friends also feeling comfortable to ask for help and to show how, even though there are many challenges on our path, and together we can solve them. And another example I saw was that all lesson long, I see Noam kind of suddenly has intensified senses to see what the needs of the friends are, where every friend will sit down, and I'm really impressed.
1: What I've said is that the power of Ahavut comes from each one, and the connection of everyone together. And besides, he said that it doesn't matter if you are together or dispersed all over the world during the day. Everything works.
0: Yehuda said during the lesson when we started that if the Creator is the leader and the ruler, and so if we're connecting to each friend this way to be close to him. And Rav added in the lesson itself, he said something very important, that when we have lights, when he has lights, we receive it in the lesson, it's good and it's nice. And Dudi asked, what do I do when I go to the office? So here, already the importance moves, where the importance works, to the extent in which we on purpose are, then in our vessels we attain this. When they will be emptied from the light, then our work starts.
1: Yes, it's really what we said yesterday in the lesson, about how to build the law of Avod between us in the ten. And it's something that comes only from our connection. That even if one friend is missing in this connection, it influences. Suddenly, we're stuck. And it's really a place for scrutiny, for work between us in the ten. How to advance toward it, how to help each other, how to strengthen. I probably didn't do enough. We didn't create enough connection between us. I didn't do any work. So there are many questions here.
0: It's done only upon opposite things. When something seems negative, then I condemn it within me. Then Rav comes and says, make a meeting out of it, of helping others. And then according to that, I have to see inside of me. I really look and see what's outside of me coming out of me. Is what's coming out of me love and connection, or am I somewhere else? And then he says, according to the desire and expectation that the relations between them will change. And then I can discern also what is that change, what I need to change in me in order to be in their foot.
1: I'm showing it to your love. He said, I emphasized those sentences. I also wanted to talk about that meeting, and I wanted to add that every now and again we have to do this. And just as Rav writes, what do they want from me, what I want from them, from the relationships between them, it changes according to what we read. We need to sit and talk. Afterwards we lose it. Each one goes to his office, and again we sit, again we talk, and likewise, the whole group, we don't do it often enough. We need to do it as much as possible, and only this.
0: And how do you express the law of our boot? First of all, in things that are even corporeal, meetings and all that we need, that's one thing. But the most important is the effort, the intentions, the real appeal to the Creator that will correct this well. Because in the end, it only comes from Him.
1: Yeah, and I heard in the lesson before that, that Rav said, in what is the Avut expressed in your spiritual life, and that projects on your corporeal life. So the law of Avut, the feeling that we create in the ten, influences the spirituality and corporeality of each friend. And in the end, it envelops everything.
0: Okay, friends, we will now go to a quiz. State, imagine to yourself that the head of your 10 ran a discussion in your last 10 meeting, and at the end of the discussion, we decided that we all will come 10 minutes before the lesson, for the preparation of the lesson. We decided. We all unanimously agreed. There is such a thing. It took us a little time, but we decided. And then, throughout the week, what happened? Three friends didn't come. One of them would let us know that he's detained there, something's happening to him all the time. And the other two didn't even let us know. They didn't announce, they didn't say. And then comes the question. Really, what is the 10 supposed to do in such a case? What does the 10, we're doing a summary at the end of the lesson, what is the 10 supposed to do in such a case? Now, we want an answer from 10s. Yes, for you to recommend later, we'll do a general assembly, and it's important for us, not what each thinks, but what you together think. So let's take 6 minutes and then return to the assembly. We'll hear your advices, and then we'll have about 15 minutes. You can prepare your questions in advance. So please, 6 minutes.
1: Well, I'll begin. I'm always late. So I think if the head of the 10 decides something, it depends on the importance that the friends in the 10 attribute to the role of the head of the 10. It's all included in the importance of the goal and the greatness of the Creator, because we want to realize between us some situation in the world where we are living under higher providence in the spiritual world. We're doing exercises in order to reach it. There's a reason why there's the head of the 10 and we do what he says. The thing is, how do we acquire the spiritual reality? By doing exercises that our upper one gives.
0: Actually brings the state for scrutiny. First of all, what's my attitude to that friend who's late? And do I now feel as if I'm better from him than him because I did come on time, or I should expect, there are many scrutinies I have to start doing here, but the main thing in the end is for it to contribute to connection, because if it doesn't contribute to connection and separates, then the action we did was probably not good enough. Either we didn't raise enough importance before the action, and it was done in such a way of decision, or something else. I don't know.
1: In the noon lesson, I heard that Ilan said that we have to relate to the head and the body as one complete person. And he gave an example of what happens when the body has, let's say there's a sore in the body. So the head is occupied with the sore all the time. So when there's a sore in the body, now if my nail now is in my toe is hurting me, then the head is constantly occupied with the toenail. So I think it's the labor of a friend who made an effort and was late. Even though he made an effort, we see that there is labor. He wanted to. He made an effort, but he was late. A friend who didn't come at all and didn't tell us, that causes pain in the whole body. So such a friend, it's the decision of the head what to do with him. I think maybe in this case we should say something or to wake him up.
0: Again, this is not a matter of the head of the 10. The lesson starts at 2:30, not 2:40. So when friends sit at 2:30 already and a few friends are not, then yes, like you said, whoever comes is kind of like the head, because he sees that there are no friends and there's a certain pain. And that feeling of pain, what do you do with it? First of all, we start awakening friends to call them and try to wake them up.
1: First of all, the friend who didn't come agreed that he would come. You're obligated to come and didn't come. So in the case of the sower, we have to check why he didn't come. Maybe we can help. There's personal example, but there's no friend to receive it. This is one. Number two, if a person is cut off from the body, an organ that was cut off from the body, you cannot treat it anymore. So first of all, you have to make that connection be, maintain that connection, and then treat the case.
0: It's a very difficult question. One person can't say anything. It's truly from the 10 that you can decide what to do in such a state. It's happening most of the time, this thing. This is one example that maybe in R10 we decided that whoever is obligated to their framework, then he uses. If he doesn't come according to the framework that he signed up on, he has to let us know. That's what we decided. But it's not just that. It's more than that. It's probably... we need to care for one another more. We need to check up on each other more. The Creator always sends us difficult states, and a person doesn't know how to go up a reason. Because of that, we try as much as possible to do, and it comes from a lot of effort of one person himself does in his the way he relates to them.
1: Yes. Did I ask myself, is it possible that the friend who now didn't show up, which isn't in practice, is it a result of my attitude? Did you ask it, or did you say the friend? Did you immediately say the friend is like this and like that? You judged him. I'm not saying it's correct. You have to relate to it. The last thing is we need is to ignore it. We cannot ignore it. The question is, in what way? And that's not simple. There's no one answer to this.
0: Well, there's no one simple answer to this. We can't just say, oh, we decided this way or not. All right. So we heard there was a discussion here. It was a rowdy discussion here. So whoever has a solution, really, it's very important for us to share. And this was just a simple example. Although it's not just like that, we've received this during the lesson. When we were doing the global course, someone asked. Someone that was the head of the tent asked about such a case, and we didn't just invent it. So please, also in the world, Kli, and in the hall, Eyal, please.
3: To take
1: each activity of the 10 as something developing, meaning if we decided on something, then it's not like we decide on it and that's it, everyone comes. It doesn't work this way. We started the action, we saw who could come, who couldn't come. We do a summary, what we've achieved, and then each friend says where he is in relation to this activity. If he can do it, cannot do it, brings up his difficulties, and then the question, this 10 asks how we can help each friend. It needs to be an ongoing thing. It's not like we decided and then it happens. It doesn't work this way.
0: Although on the same table, but we're two different tents, thank God, Tel Aviv. We read and heard and learned about bringing friends closer. There are two actions. There's to draw and to push. To draw, there's many nice things, slowly, slowly, delicately, as much as capable. Push is only when there's trust between you. You can see the way the friends respond to this attraction or rejection or pushing. You feel that there's faith in the friend. He trusts on you and you can push a little bit. Push, but just delicately, like we heard Rav saying also about tickling. That's also a certain discernment there. We don't know exactly where, but there's also this matter where you have to be very sensitive and really work from a deep understanding of the friend, of where you can bring him closer and where you shouldn't touch, you're bothering.
4: Ave. Can Ave. עיקר המאמץ הוא להגיע להחלטה משותפת.
1: The effort is mainly to reach a common decision in the 10. And as the more we make an effort in this, we don't see it as a given. Of course, it's not a given. It's not simple. So the more we make an effort in this together, and then if we come to a joint decision, then you have a common force that can help each one maintain, keep that decision. So it all begins with our effort to reach a decision.
0: We came to that decision. We're after the decision.
1: To the extent that it was really common, it's a common force that can help each one use it if he uses that common force.
0: Maybe the World Klee will help us, Krasnoyarsk. If I'm a new student, I don't know what to do.
5: Нет общего решения, потому что ситуации очень разные. Но есть общий принцип. Главное.
1: There's no common decision because there are different states, but there's a general principle that, first of all, it should stem from love. We should act out of love. We should approach everything out of love.
6: Туда. Аваза тамид тов. Круатия, Кен.
0: Thank you. Love is always good. Croatia.
7: Addition of the 10 before us with love and care. If there is something that is bothering us, we go through care. And if there is a friend missing, probably we have to make a workshop on the topic that is turned out like problematic, or find another way, missing friend, call him, like no criticism, or at least less criticism.
6: Mm-hmm. Moscow one.
8: Действительно, действие, которое мы должны произвести, это вспоминать действия матери.
1: The thing we need to do is to remember, like what the mother does. She has several kids, but she loves them equally. It doesn't matter how each one behaves. So we need to express more love and concern for the friends, and of course, set a personal example. By this, we can awaken the friends and give vitality, create vitality in the 10. And as a result, we will get an amplification 10 times more.
9: Да, те товарищи, которые пришли.
0: Yes, the same friends that came to the preparation for the lesson with their effort should incorporate everyone in them, like in a body, where if there's a part that's not functioning, the rest of the parts of the body take its work on them and do it in their place. Michael, first of all, thank you for everyone's participation. Now we're going to move to questions and answers. I will try to summarize while you're thinking about questions, to summarize what the friend said. So first of all, they said that we have to approach the case with love, without criticism. We probably experienced, and we see that with criticism, it doesn't help. If you come directly to a person and say that they're not okay, I would even add that if there's a principle that anyone negates things from his own flaws, then first of all, the problem's in me. It's not that I don't see. I see because the friends didn't arrive. It's an external framework. I'm not checking their intentions, but I'm not enough of an artist of raising their importance. There's probably other unique ways to raise the importance such that the friends will come. For sure there are. Maybe not me alone, but together.
1: I would add another point that I heard from a friend in the focus group. He said, ask yourself, if you did everything you could do so that the friend would come on time. Ask yourself, if you did all that you could do so the friend would come on time, And coming on time is just an example. You can take it to many other places. As we heard from Wav in the talk, that we are dependent on each other. Dependent on each other. Michael asked, am I dependent on the friend? Rav said, and how?
0: And the main thing is also not to kind of avoid it. Nevertheless, we decided about something, we need to relate to it. And be more in the direction of where am I in this? Meaning less of a claim towards someone, but more prayer, more of a examination of where more I can add forces to nevertheless help friends keep this decision. The main thing is not to ignore it. Questions?
10: Ken, bevakasha, Nir.
11: Ken, toda. Shamanu merav shekol avoda shel
1: asir. We heard from Rav that the whole work of the ten is above reason. If there was agreement that the ten realizes, fulfills his decision, it was wholehearted. And then the Creator gives you that state. So, in the end, if I'm not me, who's me, meaning there are friends who, that to realize, to fulfill this decision, they need help. But in other words, if friends didn't call me, I wouldn't be able to wake up on time. So the friends need to agree that the friends will help. So how can we increase the importance of the help of the friends?
0: Look, raise the importance of everything, if I understood correctly, how to raise the importance of the help of friends. I think this stems from responsibility. If I understand that I'm dependent on them, then however I'm dependent on them, then I need to awaken them. I must, first of all, for them to keep that framework. Now, altogether, today, keeping a framework is a great effort. But even also because of the external situation, all the wars in the world, also Rav's missing status, his very presence would cause me to keep my framework. Also, of course, all of his comments to everything, he would remind it, where's your volunteering, where's your dissemination, where's Maser, where, why didn't you come to the lesson? He would address each and every one. Yes, I remember. Nolan, where's your kippah? Why are you late? You don't end it. We don't have such a thing today, and we're missing it, at least all those who are here. Maybe in the world, it was felt less, but although also he knew names and would educate us all. Today, who replaces that function? The 10. Yes, today the 10. That's why certainly I must also care for them and help them. And if there's no 10 to care for this thing, there's no one else that would. There is no other function like this, and there won't be. That's clear. Today it's clear that besides the 10, nothing will sustain a person on the path.
10: German 3, please. German 3. אנחנו לא שומעים אתכם. טוב.
1: German 3, we can't hear you. Okay, try again later. PT 35.
10: אנחנו גם לא שומעים. אולי יש לנו איזה
1: בעיה. We can't hear them either. Maybe there's a problem. We'll check it. הלל.
12: שמעתי אחד מהתשובות של חברים בכלי עולמי.
0: I heard one of the answers from the friends in the world, Kli, that we can complete the friends that don't withstand our conditions. Is it really so that the 10 can complement or complete the work of that friend that didn't arrive?
1: Good question. First of all, we have to complement it. We have to complement it. If we are responsible from each other, we have to complement it. One item ago, we read in item 18 about the allegory that seems simple. Two people sailing in a boat, one drills a hole and another one asks him, why are you drilling? So he says, what do you want? I'm drilling under me. It's my own business. Leave me alone. So he tells him, there's no such thing as it's your own business. We'll both drown together. So we're responsible for each other. The question is how to create on one hand. Where is the tension here? The tension is in creating the feeling of responsibility in each friend. And how, on the other hand, to create in all of us together the feeling of mutual responsibility. The most natural thing for us is to complain about the friend. For many years, we complain about each other on various levels, internally, externally, sometimes with words, sometimes with thoughts, etc. But does it help? Is there any benefit in complaining about the friend? Doesn't matter if I tell him or not. Internally, I have complaints. Why does he speak like this? Why does he talk so much? Why does he talk so little? Why is he coming? Why is he not coming? Each one with his own complaints and grievances. I think what we hear from Rav more and more, maybe now we can hear it more. Maybe he always said it and we couldn't hear. Is that in the end, we have to see to the greatness, importance. I think if I need to summarize the lessons from 2002, Rav talks about two things. One is the reforming light, the other is the greatness and importance of the goal. That's what we need to provide. In the end, when a friend has greatness and importance and inspiration, there's no room for complaints or anything. If it doesn't have greatness and importance, inspiration, complaints don't help. So we need to see how we build it together, regardless of the fact that we need to build all kinds of orders. And if a friend asks to be woken up, I do it gladly. So there are several elements here. Gadi, you want to add?
0: Not to add a view, I want to ask. In the exercise, you said that the head of the 10 recommended for us to come 10 minutes before, and everyone agreed. So now we're going through all the 10s in the world. In this exercise of the head of the 10, what does it add where it's specifically the head of the 10 said? We didn't even touch that at all. Can you add something there? Michael, yes, the head of the 10, actually, I hope that in a few days we'll have another discussion. We discussed it with Rav again about the head of the 10. He was very sharp about it, that altogether there cannot be a 10 without a head. And then I said, so how can it be? But friends are claiming, and there's many, we're getting a lot of appeals that there's quite a few tens that are having difficulty with this exercise. And what's the difficulty? Because we learned that we're all equal. And all of a sudden, the head doesn't work out here. How a head, someone decides, even if they switch every week, it doesn't matter. That's a very big thing. If it was permanent altogether, no one would accept it. But he's switching. And so how that logically doesn't fit with our equality, that's what people are having difficulty with. And all, we were always equal, and if there's a head where it's not clear. So Rav said, it's not equality. There cannot be equality. First of all, we're not equal. Equality is relative. And if you look at the body, it's the same thing. Yeah, there's a head and the body also. It's not below the knee, it's above. It's not equal by that. So who connects? The body connects. The body needs to be equal, and the head is from above. So I also asked, but what about decisions? If we make decisions together, so it turns out that his voice is stronger than the whole vote of the whole 10, and that doesn't connect at all. And he said, yes, correct, it's like that. We don't need to cover up these matters. It's really like that. With that, there's no problem. we see Rav who is Rav, but in the time he's with us, and in most cases, I don't remember him ever using this, he's a Rav, and then he decided something, or rather, it was always a common decision, meaning the head doesn't mean that he needs to decide everything right now. Although, yes, potentially, his voice at this moment is stronger than the rest. And that's why we wanted to give an example that the head is something we need to build. For years, we built Rav as the great. You remember this, that we even called it, they wasn't called Rav before that. So this exercise also as well, it's not that specifically that head needs to invent exercises and activate everyone, which is fine. It's an exercise because it happens. If it's a big 10, it only happens once in a few months. The exercise is how do we each time build the friend as a head, each time think him, each time support. If it turns out also to incorporate myself in his decision, then I'm happy. And how many opportunities do we have? What kind of activities and interaction is there in the tent that I have so many? Do I have so many opportunities? But if there are, it's worth using. So in short, the exercise is in us building the tent. And this everyone can do every moment.
1: Yes, friends, announcements. In continuation to the talk with the management about building the sukkah that took place yesterday, we ask everyone to fill out the form, the survey that was sent, as quickly as possible, because we need to make a decision about Sukkot. Another announcement. Today, Sunday, this is an announcement for the Russian-speaking Kli. Today, between 6:30 and 8, there will be an open talk of the management of Bnei Baruch with the Russian-speaking Kli. It'll be broadcast in the Arvut system. Everyone's invited. Another announcement. Dear friends, on this coming Tuesday, July 14th, between 7:30 and 9, we'll start studying the articles of Rabash. It'll be translated to all the languages. All the students of the world community of students are invited to join. They'll be able to bring up many questions pertaining to work in the 10. We'll end with a song.

Dear friends, in the first part we'll learn a lesson of Rav Leitman's from the 18th of June 2002. The lesson's based on the article, The Difference Between the Work of the General Public and the Work of the Individual. It is article number 16 of Rabash from 1987. We'll read the article in the 10 for around 26 minutes. The difference between the work of the general public and the work of the individual. It is written in the Zohar, Emor, item 58, come and see. When a person is born, a force from above is not appointed over him until he is circumcised. Once he is circumcised, the spirit awakens upon him, meaning the light of nefesh from above. When he is rewarded with engaging in Torah, he is a complete man, whole in everything, for he has been rewarded with the light of chaya. But when a beast is born, as soon as it is born, the

0: power it has in the end. It has when it is born. That is why it is written, when an ox or a sheep or a goat is born. We should understand this differentiation between beast and man and what it teaches us in the work. First, we must understand what is man in the work and what is beast in the work. What is man? Our sages said about what was said, in the end of the matter, all having been heard, fear God and keep His commandments, for this is the whole of man. What is "for this is the whole of man"? Rabbi Elazar said, the Creator said, the whole world was not created but for this. In other words, the whole world was created for the fear of the Creator. This is the meaning of what he said, for this is the whole of the man. It follows that man is one who has fear of the Creator. And one who does not have fear of the Creator is not called man. This also explains what they said. Thus would Rabbi Shimon ben Yochai say that it was said, and you are my sheep, the sheep of my pasture. You are man. You are called man, and the idol worshippers are not called man. We should also interpret that by man, he is referring to one who has fear of heaven. Although in terms of the judgment, he is not important. He is not important, rather he is from an impure one. Although a person has only the degree of a beast, he is still defiled in the tent. Nonetheless, in the work we learn within one man the discernments of Israel and the 70 nations, as the Zohar says that every person is a small world. For this reason, with respect to practical mitzvot, the practical commandments called the revealed part, we learn everything separately, meaning a Gentile and Israel separately, meaning we learn everything as separate bodies. This is why the rule is that the graves of idol worshippers are not defiled in a tent. Since it is written about tumah, impurity, should a man die in a tent? This is why idol worshippers are not defiled in a tent. It therefore follows that one who has fear of the Creator is called man, and one who has no fear of the Creator is considered a beast and not a man. However, we should understand the measure of the fear of the Creator, since there are many discernments in this. The Zohar writes, fear is interpreted in three discernments, two of which do not contain a proper root, and one is the root of fear. There is a person who fears the Creator so that his sons will live and not die, or fears a bodily punishment, or a punishment to one's money. Hence he always fears him. It follows that the fear he fears of the Creator is not placed as the root, for his own benefit is the root, and the fear is the result of it. And there is a person who fears the Creator because he fears the punishment of that world and the punishment of hell. Those two kinds of fear of punishment in this world and fear of punishment in the next world, are not the essence of fear and its root. The fear that is the essence is that one should fear one's master because he is great and ruling.
1: And according to the words of the Zohar, the essence of the fear of the Creator is because the Creator is great and ruling. This is what

0: For follows that a man is one who walks on the path where all his actions will be with the aim for the Creator, and not for his own sake. But one who does not have the intention, but only the act, while this is a great thing, without the intention, it is regarded as a beast. As it is written, quote, also a soul without knowledge is not good, end quote. Without knowledge means that knowledge means intention. As it is written, quote, you grant man knowledge, end quote. This is perplexing, since the path of truth is to go above reason. So why do we pray to be given reason? And Bala Sulam said that the knowledge of holiness is called adhesion and equivalence of form. Accordingly, we should interpret without knowledge to mean a soul without adhesion, but rather in a state of beast, not walking on the path of being rewarded through the power of Torah and commandments, to come to a state where he can aim in order to bestow. He is called a beast without knowledge, without equivalence of form. This means that in everything he does, he has no other intention but his own benefit. And this is called a beast. And he is not regarded as, quote, you are called man and not the idol worshippers, end quote. Now we will explain what we asked. What is the difference between the birth of a beast and the birth of a man imply to us? The Zohar brings evidence to its words that a newborn beast has the same strength in the end as it has when it is born, with the verse, quote, an ox or a sheep or a goat that is born, end quote, that a day-old ox is called an ox, since it is not written, quote, a calf that is born, end quote. And concerning the work, this is what comes to teach us to know the order of development of man and beast. First, when speaking of the work, we must know what birth is. That is, according to the rule that we learn about differentiating beast from man, it all applies to the same body, because a person consists of 70 nations. He therefore consists of all that exists in the world. Since, according to what the Zohar says, man is a complete world. Therefore, we should know what birth is in general. It is known that when we speak of a person, we mainly speak of the mind and the heart. We attribute the thoughts to the mind, and we attribute the desires to the heart. Therefore, when he has in his mind and heart thoughts and desires that pertain to the beast, this is regarded as the birth of a beast. But if the mind and the heart have thoughts and desires that pertain to man, this is regarded as the birth of a man. And by this we discern between man and beast. However, externally, in corporeality, we see that there are big changes in a beast from the day it is born. After some time, it develops its length, width, and height. However, the main difference for which they said that there are no differences in a beast from the day it is born to the end, that it has the same strength, that refers to its internality. And this comes to imply to us the order of the work, saying, a beast that is born means that from this basis one begins to build the building in which he will dwell his entire life.
1: Saying a beast that is born means that the basis with which he builds his work in Torah and Mitzvot is on the state of a beast called action.

0: without intention. He wants to continue in this way his entire life, for he thinks that this is the true path, that it is enough for those who want to walk on the path of the Creator, to give all their energy and strength to observing Torah and mitzvot meticulously, and aim while working to observe the commandment of the Creator, and what else do I need? Primarily, a person who is born as a beast claims that he brings evidence to his correctness from the general public of Israel and how they behave, meaning on what foundation they rely. You will certainly see that they are going by the way of a beast. That is, if they observe Torah and mitzvot, they even take upon themselves some additional restrictions to the mitzvot that we were given. Then everyone feels whole and sees no flaw in themselves that should be corrected. As evidence, they bring the words of our sages. Go see what the people do. That is, when in doubt, go see what the general public is doing. Indeed, he is correct. One who is born as a beast belongs to the general public and should do as the public does. This is as Maimonides writes in his interpretation on the words of our sages, one should always engage in Torah, even lo lishma, not for her sake, since from lo lishma he will come to lishma for her sake. Therefore, when teaching children, women, and uneducated people, they are taught only to work out of fear and in order to receive reward until they gain more knowledge and acquire much wisdom. They are taught that secret bit by bit and are accustomed to this matter with ease until they attain Him and serve Him with love. Clearly, it is only just that one who wishes to follow the general public produces for himself evidence from the general public. But this applies to one who is born as a beast, for whom the Zohar says that the power he will have in the end he has on the day when he was born. This is why it is said, a day-old calf is called an ox. This means that until the end, he will not have more knowledge of Kedusha than he had at birth, when he began to work as a beast. However, we should understand the words of Maimonides when he says, until they gain more knowledge and acquire much wisdom. The question is, how can we know that they have already gained more knowledge and have acquired much wisdom? Moreover, what is the measure of knowledge that is required as having acquired much knowledge? And also, what is the measure of much wisdom from which onward it is permitted to reveal to them the meaning of Lishma, called not in order to receive reward?
1: According to the above, when a man is born, that means when thoughts and desires that a person should be in a man come to one's mind. A man means one who wants to walk on the path of fearing the Creator, meaning that all his actions will be for the Creator in order to bestow and not for himself, as a beast who has no sensation of the other. Instead, he specifically wants to work in order to bestow. Although he has not yet been rewarded with this. Being born means that he has begun to walk on the basis of man, meaning that he wants to build his work on the basis of fear of the Creator, called man. And a beginning is called birth. This is the time when a person comes and says that he wants to be a man, because now he is born with the discernment of man in his mind and heart. This is called, quote, until they gain more knowledge and acquire much wisdom, end quote. Meaning, until wisdom and knowledge are born in their hearts, that it is not worth living a life of a beast, called Lolishma, not for her sake. As was written above, quote, also a soul without knowledge is not good, end quote. At that time, it is permitted to reveal to him the matter of Lishma for her sake, called fearing the Creator, and not that he engages in Torah and commandments because he fears for his own benefit, but before the discernment of man comes to him, he must not be told, as in the words of the Rambam. By this, we will interpret what the Zohar tells us, that there is a difference between one who is born as a beast, where as soon as he is born, meaning in the beginning of his work, he immediately has the wholeness he will obtain afterwards, meaning the same mind he had received when he was born. This pertains to the foundation, that he began to work as a beast, called self-benefit, and everything he will build afterwards will be on the basis of self-love, and he will acquire no additions. Externally, he will grow as beasts grow after they are born, in length, width, and height. But a beast does not grow internally. That is, in terms of its mind, there is no difference between the day it is born and after it has grown over several years, since the beast remains with the same mind. The same applies to a person whose foundation and basis of the work is that of a beast, which is Lolishma, not for her sake. Here, too, there is no difference in the internality, which is the mind. Although he certainly grows externally, meaning that over time he has acquired and collected much Torah and many commandments, internally, however, he has remained on the same degree. And the mind, which is the internality, did not undergo any change at its end. This is why the Zohar says, quote, a man who is born, no force from above is appointed over him until he is circumcised. Once he is circumcised, he receives the light of Nefesh, until he is rewarded with obtaining the light of Chaya, because he was rewarded with these 4 degrees that are from the 4 worlds Abia. It therefore follows that there is work that belongs to the general public, which is Lolishma, and it is called a beast. We must not say that we should work Lishma, because such people will not understand anyway, since they were born a beast and they cannot understand otherwise. Therefore, they must be taught only Lolishma, not for her sake.
0: According to the above, we can interpret what our sages said. Rabbi said, one should always learn Torah where his heart desires. Rashi interpreted that where his heart desires means that his teacher should teach only the Masechet, the chapter in the Mishnah or Talmud, that he asks of him. For if he teaches him a different masechet, it will not be, for his heart is with his desire. This is so because if he is born a beast, meaning if the mind and heart understand that they must go according to the general public, based entirely on Lo Lishma, it is impossible to make him see that we should work in order to bestow. It is as Rashi interpreted, if he teaches him a different masechet, it will not be, for his heart is with his desire. For this reason, he will make up many excuses why he cannot be as a man called fearing the Creator, which is in order to bestow. It is as Maimonides wrote, one should not say, I am observing the mitzvot of the Torah in order to receive the blessings written in it, or in order to be awarded with the life of the next world. Only uneducated people, women, and children serve the Creator in this manner, for they are taught to work out of fear until they gain more knowledge and serve Him with love. We explained that the meaning of until they gain more knowledge is until he is born in the discernment of a man, meaning until thoughts and desires that he should work the true work, meaning in order to bestow, come to his mind. It is as Maimonides writes, that we must serve the Creator only in order to bestow upon the Creator. As he phrased it, he does the truth because it is the truth. For truth means lishma and not for one's own sake. He says that this truth must not be revealed to the general public because they will not understand it. As Rashi interpreted, for his heart is with his desire. Hence, he cannot understand otherwise. However, when he is born as a man, when thoughts and desires of being a man appear in his mind and heart, when he understands he needs to walk on the path of truth, although he still cannot walk, since he was born just now, meaning that now he has begun this work. Although he understands he must achieve it, meaning to do everything in order to bestow, though when he is born, he has nothing, as the Zohar says, when a person is born, a force from above is not appointed over him until he is circumcised. This means that when he begins to walk on a line of bestowal, called giving birth, he always sees the opposite value. In other words, he sees that after all his exertion, he has made no progress. Rather, he always sees that he has regressed. This order, meaning the state of concealment that he feels, continues until he is rewarded with circumcising himself. Afterward, he goes forward until he obtains the 4 degrees called Chaya, Neshama, Ruach, Nefesh. This is the difference between the general public and the individual, such as the difference in corporeality between man and beast. Now, friends, we will go to a lesson of Rav's from the 18th of June, 2002.
1: We studied an article from the weekly portion of Emor, Rags of the Ladder, Volume 2, page 121, the difference between the work of the general and the work of the individual. It is indeed a great difference. A great difference between heavens and earth, really. As if between... Well, what is a beast? A beast doesn't have a purpose, the purpose of creation in mind. It doesn't ascend. As it was born, so it dies, and its entire role is to serve man. That is the degree of the beast. And the whole world is in that degree. And that degree, even Lo Lishma, not for her sake, is on that degree. Meaning, Lo Lishma, that is a person who's sitting and studying Torah, observing the Torah and commandments in every detail as it is written. However, not while studying, not while observing the commandments, not while living and breathing, does he ever care about any benefit coming to the Creator from this? Meaning Lo Lishma, not for her sake. So up to the degree of Lishma, for her sake, all the states that humanity goes through, all states, through thousands of years where humanity has been evolving, developing, without any knowledge regarding what the Creator is, and that a person later enters some kind of, from Abraham onwards, began the matter of observing the Torah and commandments externally, of course, alongside the inner observance. And all those years, Abraham, that's about 1,500 years since creation, I believe, and through to today. Everyone, even those observing the commandments without the intention to bestow, meaning without a screen, those who don't emerge into the spiritual world, crossing the barrier, they're called a beast. Beasts. Of course, there are many differences, many states and degrees, and so we see in the animals of this world how many kinds there are, from lice, tiny things, and up to great big beasts of various kinds and forms. And all these things are as a copy from the qualities and forms that exist within man, who is on the degree of the living. Not Lishma, called a beast, and the whole public, including the holy public, they're still called a beast on that degree. The difference is the screen. That's what determines it. It's either towards me, my intentions, that is called fear of this world, fear of the next world, fear of reward and punishment, or there is fear regarding how much and how I can bestow upon him, meaning the fear isn't directed towards me, inside of me, but outside of me. And outside of me exists only, there is none else besides him. And then a person is born from the degree of the beast to the degree of man. And indeed, everyone here, that the main thing, the primary thing, is the study which is Lishma, for her sake. And the problem is that they don't know what Lishma is. I remember starting to study, and I received various lessons in Rehovot on the Gemara. I was sitting, studying in the evenings also. So they told me that the difference between Lishma and Lo Lishma is that the Gentiles study Lo Lishma, because they also take our holy Torah and turn it into something of theirs, right? But a Jew that studies Lishma. The Jew cannot study Lo Lishma. And it is written that way. That is written because Yehudi, Jewish, that's someone who reaches a certain degree of Yehud, or unity with the Creator. So, of course, he's studying Lishma. That's his measure of Lishma, the extent to which he unites himself with the Creator through the screen. And the Gentile, of course, is still in Lo Lishma. That's it. The issue is, how to interpret it. And indeed, only this goal, whether to be in Lo Lishma or Lishma, that can indicate the importance of the wisdom of Kabbalah. As without drawing the upper light that we gain through studying Kabbalah during the study, without drawing that surrounding light, a person cannot reach the degree of Lishma from the degree of Lo Lishma, to acquire a screen and instead of beast to become man. There is no other means. And that is the whole article, I think, actually. Yes, Tim.
0: Rav just said that only after a person crosses the barrier does he actually begin to become a man. So that's when he really begins to be.
1: A person who crosses the barrier, that means that he's acquired an intention, maybe the smallest, but it is in order to bestow, and that is crossing the barrier. There's no barrier where you drive on the road, right, and there's a barrier in front of you. You see like a sign saying 200 meters ahead, or I don't remember, I got my license 40 years ago. So there's a barrier, you raise the barrier, and you cross. In spirituality, you acquire the measure of Lo Lishma, from Lo Lishma to Lishma, actually, the smallest measure of the intention to bestow, and that inversion is called crossing the barrier. So what are you asking?
0: In the last paragraph, he writes that in the beginning, when one is just born, he's still in a state of concealment and sees the opposite picture, as though he's actually going backwards. So that seems to describe exactly what we're talking about in our current state. But he says that this is already called a man.
1: That is the beginning of Lishma. What we go through before the barrier, that is called the period of preparation. Look, we're not talking about a screen here, but there's still some kind of attitude, regard for my state, a perspective on it from the point in the heart. What does it mean to enter the period of preparation? For thousands of years, I was reincarnating as a beast in every respect. Now I've received an awakening from above. That means that the point in the heart has entered into me. The point in the heart was revealed in me. So now, other than the heart, which is a desire for various pleasures of this world, there is also the desire to enjoy spirituality. The desire for spirituality is still egoistic, clothed in order to receive, but it is already from spirituality. And within it, there is also some feeling of the surrounding light, which already brings about the grace of holiness, chen kedusha, meaning it brings something in order to bestow. I don't know what in order to bestow means. I don't know anything, but it gives me some kind of perspective, some feeling of truth and lie, something. And if a person previously was looking at the world only through his heart, from his heart, how to grab it and enjoy it, now he sometimes looks at it, well, either from the heart, but sometimes from the point in the heart. And then he's being tossed from here to there, different changes of state, mood swings, you can say. And then if he looks from the point in the heart and he begins to criticize himself, then he starts thinking that he's a beast. And from the point in the heart, he begins to understand a little bit, initially, what man is. But it's still not birth. The birth starts with the acquisition of the screen, the actual acquisition of it. Coarseness level of shorash root. Then it begins. But for us, we're starting to prepare for that. The period of preparation also has many stages to it, but they cannot be divided in a very clear way into stages. About, just about, but it's still not birth, it's preparation. Now, what does it mean? What does birth mean? what I'm talking about after the barrier, birth, that is also not birth. That is only the seed entering the womb of the Ima Ilah, the upper mother, it's called, the 3 days of reception and so on, then the 9 months of pregnancy. A person feels that he's in the world of the Creator, he begins to acquire a screen, annulling himself towards that, meaning whatever he receives will be in order to bestow without touching his will to receive at all. But still, in the previous states, opposite spirituality is similar to spirituality. We also give them the same names. Nonetheless, it is the development of the point in the heart, which later, after the barrier, receives a screen. Yes.
0: In the state of preparation now, there are moments when a person's desires generally for spirituality as if it's still wrapped in self-interest. Is that what's called the grace of holiness?
1: The desire for spirituality during preparation, the preparation divides into 2 desires. There's the desire to enjoy spirituality for myself, and also there's the desire to delight the Creator a little bit. A little bit. That exists also. Meaning it's not that, let's say it's lo lishma, not for his sake, 99%, and lishma, 1%. Although it's not lishma with a screen and everything. But to some extent, yes. It's still all on the account of the Upper One. The Upper One holds me in this state. It's not that I have a screen. If there was a screen, then I would have been able to use this quality, to actually use it. But this way, you know, vanishes, appears.
0: So at every stage a person goes through it, appears and then returns, disappears and returns again.
1: Every time, in all these discernments, lishma and lo lishma, towards the Creator in this world, they keep changing according to the surrounding lights, which descend to me from the world of Atzilut. On the world of Atzilut, in the world of Atzilut, I exist in a corrected state and also in the corrupted state, and also in all the states in between. There I exist in potential. So the upper light descending from Ein Sof, infinity, through the world of Atzilut, it scans, how to say? Yes, it scans, how to say? Through all these states, my roots in the world of Atzilut, from the smallest state, gradually through to the largest, biggest state, greatest state, and accordingly I receive the surrounding lights, which keep changing. And each time, according to whatever goes on there, through the states that I occupy in potential, here I change in practice, in actuality, and I don't know how I need to change. I simply change, and that's it. And after the barrier, a person who begins to acquire a screen, he begins to identify with these changes. He wants it. He begins to understand it, to recognize it. He even begins to look forward to it. So much so that ahead of time, he starts thinking, now I want to do this, and indeed, so he does. He starts understanding, knowing the thoughts of the Creator to that degree and identifying with them, where his thoughts and his desire and the Creator's desire, they come as one. This is called lishma, actual lishma, for her sake. So, that's it. So, of course, we in our current situation, we don't know how we change, but we need to believe that we are changing according to our root in the world of Atzilut. The pace of it depends on us. The pace of it depends on our awareness, our state. That depends on us. But the transition between the states, that doesn't depend on us. Meaning my recognition, my awareness also changes my inner feeling, you understand? Either I'm given blows, punishments, or in those blows I don't feel them to be actual blows, but rather a force by which I enter into correction. You understand that the limitation can be pleasant limitations. If the goal is in front of me, then I enter this pipe forcefully but joyfully, because I'm getting to something, going somewhere. But if I don't see the goal before I'm inserted into this pipe, and for me it's death, you understand? Meaning recognition, awareness, the inner work of the person. The person's work changes the feeling of what is done with him from end to end. But as a result of that, it's not only my inner feeling. So I feel good or bad. And also it's not just the pace. Also the content changes, because then I receive lights from these states. You understand? This becomes a different world for me. It's difficult to explain the extent to which intelligent intervention, our own independent involvement in it, that's where we want it also, that changes the entire picture. Although the states descend the same thing from above, and below you still determine everything. Yes.
0: How can we connect to Lishma in our current state if we say that we first have to reach the greatest state of Lishma, the kind that doesn't let a person sleep, and after all it's from that state that we're brought across?
1: How are we transitioned from Lo Lishma to Lishma? This is I labored and I found. I don't know how a special upper light comes and does it. Everything depends on the light. Up to now came the surrounding lights, then the first inner light comes with a screen, with everything. It gives you the screen and gives you the power to do this, everything together.
0: I'm asking about the person himself. How can he intend Lishma before crossing the barrier?
1: Intending Lishma before the barrier, it's not possible, but there is what we call Chendek Dusha, the grace of sanctity, that I want it. Why? Because. What do you mean, because? Because it's graceful. You know, graceful, it's impossible to explain. Why can't I explain? Because it's the surrounding light. It doesn't enter my vessels. It doesn't give me knowledge. Knowledge means a light which is inside the vessels. It shines from without. So that's how it is. You understand? That's why it's called grace. A thing which is not possible to explain. I want it. It attracts me. But why? Why really? What's happening here? What do you get from this? Why do you want it? It's against this world. But that's how it is. It's all light. The surrounding light provides us with that. That's why it's called surrounding. Yes, Owen.
0: Can we say that when a person is supposed to seek the Creator behind all the pictures and situations that come to him in life, at first the Creator arranges things so that finding him sweetens the picture? In other words, when he finds a Creator, it makes the situation easier for him. Would that be called fear of this world? And if so, then what's the fear of the next world?
1: The fear of the world to come is the fear of God, where I'm afraid. The fear, there's always fear in a person. The fear in a person stems from his empty vessels. It comes from his empty vessels. Now, in my empty vessels, if I'm afraid about if I'll get to fill them, or is it that with my empty vessels I will fulfill him? If I acquired a screen, not thinking about myself, even when I'm empty and seeking grace, Chafetz Chesed, even when I'm empty, to feel perfection, wholeness, even when I'm empty and Chafetz Chesed, yes, after that, I can think about how to fulfill him. Before that, it's impossible to think that way at all. Meaning, I'm glad then that I have empty vessels. Because, now if I eat, then he will enjoy it. Meaning, from here we see that the correction needs to be gradual. First, I think only about myself. Then, to some degree, I think about myself. Well, the degree to which I think about myself, is that driving me away from spirituality or not? And also in thinking about myself, there are many discernments. What do I want to fulfill myself in this world by? Do I want to fulfill myself with small pleasures, big pleasures? Am I thinking only about myself, not caring about others? I can kill them and extort them. Or do I think about them? Do I take them into account? And so on. There are many states, yes, degrees. And afterwards, I begin to think about, well, no, this world is not worthwhile. I don't want to enjoy it. There's the next world. I want to enjoy spirituality. And then, when is that? When there's something of spirituality in me, a point in the heart already, a point in the heart begins, then instead of these pleasures, I go towards pleasures of the next world. I want to receive from them. And then begins the time of preparation, when I begin to receive pleasures, spiritual pleasures, seemingly. I want them. I want them. It begins to be inside the surrounding light that it shows me, it shows me that there are pleasures there in spirituality. And I get a little bit of his nature, which is in order to bestow. And the light shines, it gives me his nature also, which is in order to bestow a little bit. So inside of my Lo Lishma is not just living, existing in the world. Lo Lishma means that I want pleasures from the Creator, from spirituality, for myself. That is Lo Lishma, right? So in Lo Lishma, when I get a little bit of, I catch a little bit of the illumination of the surrounding light, I also catch a little bit of Lishma. The light always shines, inner or surrounding, it doesn't matter, but alongside the pleasure, it gives also a little feeling of his nature. So from his nature, when I catch that, when I grasp it, I already begin, it's called grace of sanctity. I begin to feel that something completely different exists. That if I was at this point of grace of sanctity without all the other things, then it would have been good. Why good? Because the light gives me the feeling that this is the very best thing, completely detached, disconnected from all problems, troubles. For the time being, it's all in Lo Lishma, but it is all already the grace of sanctity. There are also many states in that, and then after that, well, after that, it's Lishma.
2: No.
1: Well, student. No, I don't think I understood.
0: Rav, maybe I didn't answer what you were actually asking.
1: Maybe again. Let's say a person runs towards the Creator to sweeten his troubles.
0: Yes.
1: Then in that state, it is called the first fear, right? Fear of this world. What is fear of the world to come?
0: There is fear of this world, that I might not receive pleasures from this world. And there is the fear of the world to come, whether during the time of preparation or even before it, that maybe I will not receive reward in the world to come.
1: What I'm asking about is, what is the reward of the world to come?
0: The reward of the world to come? Ask any Jew and he'll tell you what the reward of the world to come is. Why does he toil in this world? This world is compared to a corridor, and when one enters the world to come, there one receives everything he earned in this world. Prepare yourself now, and afterward you will receive your reward. This is common understanding. It's written everywhere. It's also written that there is no reward in this world. There's no reward in this world, only in the world to come. That's how it's written. As our sages said, there is no reward for a mitzvah in this world. The real question is how to interpret this world and the world to come. This world means that you are operating with intentions to receive. The world to come means that you are operating with intentions to bestow. And Bala Sulam writes in one of his letters that a person attains both this world and the next world while he is still alive in this life. They are simply two different states, without a screen and with a screen. Yes.
1: According to what I gathered, it's a different kind of study before the barrier and after the barrier?
0: The study of Kabbalah before the barrier and after the barrier is indeed different. Before the barrier, we study Kabbalah because through its help, we can acquire a screen, an intention of Lishma. That is the only reason. Otherwise, give me any other book, a children's book. It doesn't matter. Any book on any subject whatsoever. I don't care what it's about. If it could bring me to Lishma, then that's all I would need. I just need a means to attain it. That's why we need Kabbalah. He explains that the study of Kabbalah arouses the greatest surrounding light of all the holy books. Through all the other holy books, I can also awaken surrounding lights because all holy books were written from a spiritual degree. So, when I connect to them with the intention of reaching Lishma, reaching spirituality to something, so from that same place, the surrounding light shines upon me. So from all the holy books, from the Tanakh, the Gemara, the laws and the Alachot, Agadot, the prophets, whatever you name, it doesn't matter. The language of Kabbalah and the books of Kabbalah written in that language awaken the greatest surrounding light. And that's why I use this particular means. I actually don't need Kabbalah for its own sake. I need Kabbalah because it's a means for the surrounding light. Why? Because surrounding light brings the screen, it brings the intention of Lishma, and everyone knows and understands that we need to reach Lishma. Whoever does not reach Lishma is described everywhere as either the transgressor or an animal. Talk to anyone, they all understand that. The problem is only how people interpret Lo Lishma and Lishma. That is all. As I heard, I asked my Gemara teacher back in Rehovot, are you studying Lishma or Lo Lishma? He replied, am I a Jew? Yes. Am I studying Gemara? Yes. Then of course I'm studying Lishma.
1: What I didn't understand is if the study itself, the actual study materials, once you cross the barrier, does that need to change? Or?
0: The study material itself becomes reality after the barrier. What does it mean? It means that after the barrier, you have a screen, regardless of its size. Let's say you just have simply a screen. Then, as you read, your screen is operating internally in accordance with what you are reading, because you are connected with a book, with the same light. The light from the spiritual degree from which the book was written. That light comes to your screen, and together with your screen, it performs the very actions you are reading about. It really is performing those actions, what you're reading. So you become so present in those actions that it's not just a matter of figuring out how to perform them or searching for them. It simply happens. They are performed within you. You are there. It's as if you're in a theater where what you read, you know, there are these magic books. You sometimes see them in movies, where they open the book and suddenly the page comes alive with moving figures and scenes and with these nice drawings, etc., and they move. It's something like that. And in this case, you immediately live the reality you're reading about.
1: I attain it instantly?
0: Of course you attain it instantly. Because even now, if your intention during the study is correct, you attain surrounding light. You don't really feel it or how it illuminates upon you. You know, you don't feel how differently it shines during one sentence compared to another or how it changes according to what you read here versus what you're reading there. You understand? You could go through an entire page of the study of the Ten Sefirot, and the surrounding light would be changing in countless ways. And you would not feel any of that. When we were with Krupnik, when we were occupied with music, with the melodies of the next world, his cat was lying there completely indifferent, as if didn't hear anything, because it was on a different degree. He was playing there with this intensity, and the cat just sat there completely unaffected. So what do I want to say? The light that comes not as a surrounding light, but as an inner light entering the screen. So those two perform the action together. And these actions have a very great order. First you are given an example of how to carry them out, and then you carry them out. Yes.
1: Can I ask about the work during the study that's not related to the article?
0: In a moment, maybe there's someone here, yes.
1: What determines a person's, the depth of the scrutiny of a person before the barrier? A person always has questions. Who gives him the state? What do I need to reach? Different inner scrutinies. The depth is always different. Sometimes I ask myself once a minute, but I can ask more. So what determines the pace of it, the rate?
0: What determines my pace during the time of preparation? That's your question?
1: The depth of the scrutiny, too.
0: The pace and the depth. Only attention. Only attention. I can go through these things half asleep, or I can be very sensitive to them. And it's not that awake or sensitive in a nervous sense, because there are people who are jumping around yesterday, and today they're completely different, or the opposite. That's not what I mean. But the sharpness, the direction, my attitude toward the study, what I want from it, that determines both the depth and the pace of the scrutiny and of my advancement. You have to see the study only as a means. I don't need to know what's written on the page for its own sake. I don't care about that. I do want to understand it. I do want to interpret these things well and deeply so that they'll give me more discernments and more distinctions. But that is only so that I can add them to my search for spirituality, not a search for knowledge. When Bada Sulam writes that you should review the definitions 1,000 times and know them by heart, etc., why does he write that? It's so that little by little your mind will absorb the idea that what you are reading must be interpreted differently, spiritually. For instance, if you read the word circle, then instead of imagining the geometric shape of a circle, you should immediately understand the quality it represents. A state without distinctions, without corners, without separate characteristics, without 4 discernments, 10 discernments, or anything of that sort. You should picture that attribute called a circle, a quality called circle, not the physical shape that you would draw in front of yourself. That's what he wants. That's why he says that you should know these definitions by heart, so that it will push you to a more internal interpretation. So either that depth in the study pursued for that purpose, or demand that the study will bring you to Lishma, that's what paves your path. Yes.
1: We've been talking a lot in the past week and a half. Recently, we've been talking a lot about how we need to make the self not the source of the recognition of evil, but rather that I will have the self just observing, a point that observes from afar, looks at everything that's happening. Now, when I sit in front of the book, you told us, I'm coming to make demands, so to make another demand of the book, I need to descend into my self, into the feeling of evil, my desires, otherwise my my demand is less deep if I'm just observing from the sidelines, so to speak. So I have to do that during the study. I need to both keep the self, or should I leave the self aside?
0: On one hand, during the study, I need to seemingly be in a state of wholeness. I study the Torah. And the Torah is light. Light that illuminates upon me as surrounding light. If I want it to illuminate upon me strongly, I need to be in the greatest possible equivalence of form with it. Light is perfect, whole, exalted, upper, existing only in order to bestow with no concern for itself, only giving. So I need.

0: need, as it were, to detach from myself, not to think about myself, to become as much like it as possible. So to that extent, the light will draw nearer to me. That depends on the purity and the refinement, the zakut of the vessels. But there's another issue. How do I draw the light? How do I demand it? If I don't think about myself, about my suffering, about what I want to correct in the state I'm in, it seems like I need to talk about the coarseness, the aviyut of the vessel, right? So which is it, this or is it that? Both. We learn that that's the case in every state. There is both aviyut and zakut together, the coarseness and purity. The two extremes, malchut and keter. Malchut draws the light, keter receives the light. That's why we say that this work has to be done before you approach the study. You need to prepare these 2 points. You need to very well examine to yourself the question, why do I need all this? What is the meaning of our lives? That's on one hand. On the other hand, the answer, taste and see that the Lord is good. The light that I can attract through the study will solve all my problems. It'll bring me to the summit. So you need to think both about yourself and about the exaltedness of the one who gives. And then you approach the study. That gradually falls into place until these 2 points become one, even though they're opposites. That is a time of connection between you and him. And then when you use malchut similarly to keter, do they unite? And then you no longer experience that inner split, that polarity and inner opposition.
1: How can you use in the stage of preparation, you use the malchut like the keter? How can that be?
0: Just tell yourself that you're capable of it, that you really do want it. Tell yourself that, play with it, so what?
1: But for me, my coarseness are desires which are lolishma. Let's say I try to observe from the side, I need to imagine something else, or...
0: I'm not going to answer anymore. We'll talk about it another few weeks, in another week and a half. You'll have some experience with it, another week and a half. Okay. I can't speak anymore. Okay, Shulam, yes.
1: In the article, there's this kind of gap. If a person starts walking the path of bestowal, he always sees, it's written, an opposite value, as if after every exertion, you see that you didn't advance at all. I don't understand. If I suffer, sometimes I feel satisfaction from the work and advancement. Is that indication of failure? Or?
0: Even in the work we're in now, on one hand, we need to feel satisfaction. Otherwise, you're not thanking the Creator. You're, God forbid, complaining against Him. On the other hand, you need to understand where you actually are so that you can prepare the vessels for further progress and correction. The teacher writes, Rabash writes, that every single discernment that we have contains within it two opposite polar states. And we need to become accustomed that that is the case. And not only should we get used to it, but we should look for these two opposite aspects. The more you scrutinize them, one opposite the other, the greater they become, the farther apart they appear. It means that you've truly discerned these things and you're ready to progress. And if you don't notice this and you don't perceive any contradiction between these two discernments, then you haven't examined any point in your work. So don't be surprised that in every state we're experiencing there's always going to be these contradictions and confusions, that one side interferes with the other and nothing seems to fit together. That's normal. More than that, it's correct and it's good. Ordinary people run away from such states. We, however, should not agree to them. We should wait for them to come. From Zion shall the Torah go forth. That is, to the extent that one goes out from Kedusha, from sanctity, from there the Torah comes first. It's always a matter of a thing and its opposite, all the way until the end of correction.
1: So following this scrutiny,

0: also said that my attitude to a state, I see through the point in the heart, which is the light that comes to me from above.
1: Yes, here we're discussing the difference between just a person who thinks with an intention, what am I alive for? And here, during the study, we are whole, and at the same time, on the other hand, we ask for correction, for the light to correct us.
0: Because we see the importance of the reforming light. A person is born with beastly qualities, but he gets the point in the heart, and then he can discern through the study of the Torah all these discernments, where he needs to be, where are his qualities, how can he reach where he needs to be. That's only from the study where he has this, the correct intention.
1: Yes, he talked about what determines the rate of progress. He said that the pace depends on us. The path, no, but the pace, yes. Awareness changes the feeling and the content. In what? In that we want it. We want the correction. And then the sharpness of the direction, my attitude towards the study, what I want, that determines the depth of the study and advancement.
2: My approach changes everything. Either I suffer blows and I relate to them like a beast, or I relate to them like the Creator for the correction. That brings me to Him. And then the speed changes too. Rav also spoke beautifully that there is grace in holiness, that I really want to reach Lishma. I don't know how to. I cannot, but I really want it. It's called grace of holiness.
1: Yes, we talked about how there's always a fear in the person because he always has empty vessels. He'll always be afraid. The issue of the grace of holiness is it's something that we need to reach. On the one hand, you want it, but also it's interesting. It wasn't so easy to understand how to want but still remain an egoist. In all these discernments, there are two ends, two poles, right? Contradictions. And Torah will emerge from Zion, all these entrances, exits. These are good states that we need to want, although they are not always pleasant.
2: Very powerful lesson with Rav. We heard a lot about Lo Lishma, not for her sake, and for her sake he talked about truth. And we know that, as we heard from Rav, every time we connect in the lesson, the surrounding light influences us. All the actions we do, all the exercises are acts of connection. We immediately discover the surrounding light between us in the ten.
3: In truth, just like he writes in the end of the article, and Rav also said, the more we advance, we're included in states of concealment that are advancing. And this, we have more work, place for work in the ten, and to rise above these states together. We should try as much as possible to move forward.
2: I'm not sure what to add. This article is so internal. It's what, two pages, and he gave everything. Within a person, we have to find. Within the created being, you have both Keter and Malchut. Let them be contradictory, conflicting. Otherwise, the work is not revealed, the place of the work. This oppositeness between the qualities of the created being and the qualities of the Creator, and we work with both, so we help each other identify these qualities and relate and try to connect as much as possible to the qualities of the Creator, which are bestowal. And it needs to be interpreted between us. First of all,
3: an impression from the lesson, it was a Shabbat lesson. You could see no cameras, you just hear the friend. So you could really feel how those lessons were so internal without diversions and anything. And from what I saw, fear in this world, Rav defined as I would not receive pleasures in this world.

0: world, I won't receive pleasure in this world. And he said, the reward is in the next world, it's this fear for the next world. Any Jew knows what it, but no one knows what it is.
1: What really grabbed me is the what I heard of say about the screen, that we need that every pleasure we receive, we need to kind of think about it. Am I receiving it for myself? With the first two kinds of fear, or am I receiving it for the Creator? Which is what makes the difference between the fears.
0: We're going to move to the next part of the lesson, but before that, we'll sing a song.

0: Boker tov, chaverim yekarim. 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
1: Good morning, dear friends.
0: Dobre utro, дорогой раб. Сегодня десятки Москва 6 и Молдова удостоились провести подготовку.
1: Today, tens Moscow 6 and Moldova have been privileged with conducting the preparation for our morning lesson. We know very well that the Torah can be either the elixir of life or a potion of death. And so the right approach to the study of the wisdom of Kabbalah we receive from our Rav and through all the great Kabbalists, ultimately from the Creator. So let's calibrate ourselves correctly for our lesson today. It is written, we engage in the Torah in order to subdue the evil inclination, meaning to achieve adhesion with the Creator so that all our actions will be only in order to bestow. That is, by ourselves, we will never be able to go against nature, since the mind and heart that we must acquire require assistance. And the assistance is through the Torah. It is as our sages said, quote, I have created the evil inclination, I have created the Torah as a spice. By engaging in it, the light in it reforms them. End quote. Let's read again. This is from Babash, What Are Torah and Work in the Way of the Creator. We engage in the Torah in order to subdue the evil inclination, meaning to achieve adhesion with the Creator so that all our actions will be only in order to bestow. That is, by ourselves, we will never be able to go against nature, since the mind and heart that we must acquire require assistance. And the assistance is through the Torah. It is as our sages said, quote, I have created the evil inclination, I have created the Torah as a spice. By engaging it, the light in it reforms them, end quote. And now, a question for an active workshop. How can we help each other subdue the evil inclination through the Torah? How can we help each other subdue the evil inclination through the Torah?
2: HaTorah shelanu,
3: our Torah is what the Creator is giving us through the Kabbalists. It's the whole method of how to correct ourselves in these sources. In this method, there is a force, there is light that can correct us. And even if we don't understand and don't fully feel it, the fact that we engage in the Torah and study it, it works on us, especially if we do it together.
1: Yes, we will project the greatness of the Creator and the greatness of the path and the means, that being the Torah, for correcting the evil inclination for each other, and by increasing the greatness of the means and the goal, so we help one another.
3: We'll connect all the desires for the Creator and raise man.
1: And we won't forget to invite the Creator to all our actions in the upcoming 3 hours.
3: Yes, only the light can correct and subdue the evil inclination. We have 3 hours to demand the light, to pray that the friends will pay attention to it, and together with the Creator, we can draw the light and overcome the evil inclination.
1: Yes, to give importance and confidence that there is indeed such a force in the Torah, and that it is capable of changing this entire reality that we experience, and that all we need is a lack.
4: But
3: And don't forget the goal of the study, to reveal the Creator with the friends.
1: We know that we can't do it alone. It's only through connection that we can learn, that we can feel what it means to work with the evil inclination, to overcome it. Only together can we do it.
3: And let's remind each other that we didn't come to acquire wisdom, we came to correct ourselves, and we do this by the light that reforms.
4: Рабаш, разница между лишма и лолишма. Человек должен...
1: Rabash writes in the article Lishma and Lolishma. One must try to remember the goal while studying Torah, so it will always be before his eyes what he wants to receive from the study, that the study will impart the greatness and importance of the Creator. Again, one must try to remember the goal while studying Torah, so it will always be before his eyes that he wants to receive from the study, that the study will impart the greatness and importance of the Creator. Silent workshop. Let's ask the Creator to help the friends not forget the goal, so that the study will impart greatness and importance of the Creator. Again, let's ask the Creator to help the friends not forget the goal, so that the study will impart the greatness and importance of the Creator.

0: חברים יקרים, בחלק הראשון של השיעור נלמד שיעור של הרב מתאריך השמיני לשמיני.
1: Friends, in the first part of the lesson, we'll watch a lesson from 2002 based on the article, What Does It Mean That the Creator Favors Someone in the Work? This is a Rabash article. You can find it in Kabbalah Media. We're going to first read the article together in the tens. We have 34
0: minutes.
1: What does it mean that the Creator favors someone in the work? Our sages said about the verse, the Lord will turn his face to you, favor you. One verse says, the Lord will favor you, and another verse says, who does not turn his face? How can these two verses be reconciled? When Israel do the Creator's will, the Lord will favor you. When they do not do the Creator's will, who does not favor? We should understand this. If Israel do the Creator's will, why is being favored needed? To understand what they explained, we first need to understand what is the will of the Creator and what is the face of the Creator. We learn that the Creator's will is to bestow. As it is written, that the purpose of creation is His desire to do good to His creations, meaning to bestow upon them delight and pleasure. The face of the Creator is called revelation of the face. When one is rewarded with attaining open providence, that the Creator leads the world as the good who does good. It is written, the first degree of the revelation of the face is the attainment of the providence of reward and punishment in utter clarity. This comes to a person only through his salvation. When one is awarded the opening of the eyes in the Holy Torah, in wonderful attainment, and becomes a flowing spring. In any mitzvah in the Holy Torah that one has kept of his own labor and choice, one is granted seeing the reward of the mitzvah intended for him in the next world, as well as the great loss in the transgression. According to the above, we should interpret what we asked about what is written here, that those who do the Creator's will, He favors them. If they are doing the Creator's will, who do they need? Why do they need? The Lord will favor you. The thing is that the face of the Creator is revelation of His guidance as a guidance of good and doing good. Since there was a correction that before one corrects the will to receive, so as to work in order to bestow, there will be concealment and hiding on His providence. Hence, before one achieves the state of doers of His will, meaning that as the Creator's will is to bestow, so man should come to want to bestow. When there is equivalence of form, the Creator can give him the revelation of His face, which is the opening of the eyes in the Torah, and he is rewarded with the attainment that the Creator leads the world in a manner of good and doing good. But this can only be after one does the will of the Creator, meaning that one has been rewarded with desire to bestow. For specifically then, the tzimtzum, restriction and concealment, are lifted. Before Israel do the Creator's will, when they rather want the Creator to give them everything in vessels of reception, which is the opposite of the Creator's will, whose desire is to bestow, there must be guidance in a manner of who will not favor. But in the manner of Achoraim, posterior, called the concealment of the face of the Creator. This is regarded as who will not favor. And it is because of the correction, that there will not be the matter of shame. Likewise, we should interpret the above verse in relation to the time of the beginning of the work. Before one has been rewarded with being among those who have been rewarded with doing the Creator's will, we should interpret doers of His will to mean those who are walking on the path to achieve being among those who do the Creator's will. Since when they walk on this path, they are already named after the road on which they walk. This is as Barasulam said about what is written, "We'll give wisdom to the wise." He asked, it should have said, "We'll give wisdom to the fools." And he said that this refers to those who already want wisdom. They are already called wise because they are walking on the path toward obtaining wisdom. And since they are giving an awakening from below, they are given wisdom from above.
2: It is likewise here. When they want to achieve the power of the desire to bestow, this is regarded as doing the Creator's will. According to the rule, he who comes to purify is aided. They are given help from the Creator. For this reason, the writing tells them, quote, "The Lord will favor you," end quote. Meaning, the Creator shines His face to them. Meaning, that the Creator helps them. And what is the help? This is as it is written in the Zohar, quote, "One who comes to purify is aided," end quote. And he asks, with what? And the reply is, with a holy soul, which is called the face of the Creator, as it is written, quote, "For by the light of your face you have given us the law, the Torah of life, and the love of mercy," end quote. In other words, through the light of the face, they receive the love of chesed, which is bestowal. That is, the Creator gives them the strength to love chesed, grace, meaning to love being a giver. This is called, quote, "The Lord will turn His face to you, favor you, and will give you peace," end quote. Peace means, as it is written, quote, "I will hear what the Lord God shall speak, for He shall speak peace unto His people, and let them not turn back to folly," end quote. It follows that peace means that the Creator says peace, that one will not sin again, and one is rewarded with being at peace with the Creator. This is the meaning of when they do the Creator's will. They then receive the assistance of the Creator, as it says, quote, "The Lord will favor you," end quote. But when they do not do the Creator's will, when they are not walking on the path towards achieving the desire of the Creator, which is the desire to bestow, it is said about them, "Who does not favor?" That is, he cannot help them by satisfying their wish, since their wish is opposite to holiness. So how can he give them something that contradicts the Creator's will, since all that one should do in the work is to correct his actions, so they are in order to bestow? And if the Creator favors them, meaning that they receive help, so they work for the will to receive for themselves, it is as though the Creator is failing them. Hence, the Creator helps them by not favoring them, so they do not remain in self-love. It was said about this, He who comes to defile, it is opened for him. But he is not helped, unlike when he comes to purify, as that one is assisted. Now we understand the meaning of repentance. What should one reply, since tshuva, repentance, or answer or return, means that he received something and must return what he received? It is as above, that since man is born with a nature that is the will to receive for his own benefit, when he wants to work only for man's sake, meaning that he wants the Creator to fill his vessels of reception, a person should repent this, meaning to do everything for the sake of the Creator. In other words, what he receives, he does not want to receive